0: And so this was in the works for some time. They were going to have to liquidate.
1: Efforts are underway to refund customers for tickets already purchased. Flights began under the Spirit name in 1993. Gernal Scott, Fox News.
2: The World Health Organization says a suspected virus outbreak on a cruise ship has killed three people and sickened at least three others. The virus is a disease transmitted by mice or other rodents, and there's no treatment for it. 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
4: A woman driving a Mazda veered onto a north sidewalk along Navajo Road in Lake Murray, striking an 18-year-old pedestrian before crashing into a tree in the center divider. A 14-year-old girl in the car died at the scene. The driver suffered a fractured ankle. Two children in the car, ages 1 and 8, weren't hurt. The pedestrian was treated for a concussion and an arm injury. And an 11-year-old girl was sexually assaulted in Poway near Midland Road. Her friend, who was with her, screamed for the man to stop yesterday, but he fled the scene. The suspect's described as a Hispanic male around 25 to 35. 5 years old, 5'10 with a bald or shaved head. He was last seen wearing black sunglasses, a gray hooded sweatshirt, and black shorts. KOGO's updated weather: cloudy tonight with patchy drizzle overnight along the coast, lows in the low 50s, lows in the upper 40s for the inland and valley areas. I'm Sharon Reardon on San Diego's breaking news station, News Radio 600 KOGO, live on the iHeartRadio app.
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6: We do have a crash in the South Oceanside area, 5 southbound approaching Cassidy Street. That's along the right shoulder. Traffic slow from the 76. In the Oceanside area, 5 southbound after the 76, a disabled vehicle there in the center divider.
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19: All right. Welcome to the show, everybody. I'm your host, Kenny Michaels. We are Striking Gold this morning. Welcome aboard. By the way, if you want to watch me do this show live, you can. You can go to YouTube and type in Striking Gold with Kenny Michaels, all one word, and you can watch me do the show live. I welcome you to join us on YouTube. All right. Welcome to the show. I'm Kenny Michaels. This is Striking Gold. The number to get me live here in studio is 888-961-0222. Again, 888-961-0222. We have the amazing Wendy's on phones today. So you can call in. She'll take your call and she'll take your question and she'll get you connected to me. Okay? Welcome aboard. Wow! Wells Fargo came out last Sunday night and said, ready? Expect gold to double by the end of the year. Wow! Gold to double by the end of the year. That coincides with Chase Bank saying 10,000 by the end of the year. Because if gold doubles right now, you're going to 9,600. Holy smokes. What other investment can you put your retirement account in today that the experts are saying is going to double by the end of the year? Nothing except gold. That's what they're saying. Wells Fargo on Yahoo Finance said gold to double by the end of the year. Wow. And what's funny about that is a bank in Germany, listen to this, is telling all investors worldwide to put 45% of your portfolio in gold and 25% in silver. Wow. Now, I'm giving you all this information. However, here's the best part about gold and the worst part about stocks. When you are invested in paper, and ladies and gentlemen, paper is stocks, bonds, mutual funds, money in the bank. That's paper. When you're in paper, you're in the grasp of the government for taxes. You're in the grasp. They know where the money is, folks. It's in us old people, us seniors like me. But when you're in gold, it's in your grasp, not in theirs. That's the beauty of precious metals. Get out of the vision of the government. Get out of the hands of the government and get into privacy. Now, if you call Golden Crest Metals right now, 888-406-6222, they're there right now, say, you know what, I'm listening to the good-looking Kenny Michaels. 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Okay? So if you Google my name and another company pops up, don't fall for it. You're too smart for that. If gold's going to double by the end of the year, according to Wells Fargo, who's in? Raise your hand so I can see you. Okay, I got already three people raise their hand. One in Tennessee, I see. One in Mississippi, and one's in Northern California. Fabulous. By the way, put your hand on the radio right now. Put your hand on the radio. Feel the warmth of my sincerity in this, folks. Move your retirement accounts to precious metals. We now have two large financial institutions that are saying gold's going to double by the end of the year. A German bank telling investors worldwide put 45% in gold and 25% in silver. Not a bad idea. Why are all these predictions changing? Why is everything going up for gold? It's pretty simple. The biggest reason that is fueling gold today. Ready? This is not coming from me. It's coming from Goldman Sachs, Chase Bank, Robert Kiyosaki, Ray Dalio, Citibank, Wells Fargo, Bank of America. Ready? The number one reason why we're fueling gold's fueling investor anxiety. That's what they said. Investor anxiety. Investor anxiety. Who the hell doesn't have anxiety with their retirement accounts and their money today? I bet you right now money and retirement accounts is the number one most anxiety, whatever you call it, anxiety thing out there right now. There is more anxiety about our money than anything else. The anxiety ends when you move to gold. Because everybody knows gold's a safe haven. Everybody knows from decades and decades and decades that moving to gold protects my money. Everybody knows that. When I say everybody, not the young people. To hell with the young people. They haven't even figured out how to get out of a paper bag yet. I'm talking about us seniors. Someone like me who's 64. Okay? We know where the safety is. It's in gold. We are the ones that have the anxiety. Okay? We're the ones that have anxiety. Because we're trying to retire and we're like, whoa, do I have enough? That's where the anxiety is. And we're tired and we're pooped. And so how do we make sure our money's safe and makes money and we give the government less? Simple. We move to gold. Be bold, move to gold. Gold will explode, silver will deliver. The fact that we have two big institutions saying gold's going to double by the end of the year, what do they know that we don't? Who cares? Just follow it. Who cares what they know? Just follow it. You can call me here on the radio right now if you have a question about moving your retirement account or your money into gold. You can call me here right now, 888-961-0222. You're going to be on the phone with the good-looking, incredibly gorgeous Brad Pitt of Precious Metals, Kenny Michaels, that's me. And I'm going to change your life. Banks are closing accounts with no warning now. That's the newest article I read on Newsbreak. Because they're dealing with a de-risking review. What the hell is that? I've never even heard of that nonsense, but they're closing banks, they're closing accounts with no warning. Everything we do today is government related. Think about it. The government knows what to tax. They tax where the money is. Where's the money? The money's in the seniors. The money's in us old people. The money's in us guys, because we've worked, we've invested over the years, we've accumulated, we've inherited, right? And so all of a sudden we have this wealth. Now, wealth can be defined by different numbers. I'm not saying everybody listening to this show is wealthy. But if you're a senior, the odds are you've got a nest egg somewhere. And Uncle Sam knows it. Why do they know? Because you're in paper. Paper is in the government grasp. Gold is in your grasp. Do you understand? I'm all for paying taxes. I know you probably think I'm crazy. I'm all for paying taxes. The government can't run without it. And I'm okay with paying my share. Totally. Totally. But I'm also a believer that as a senior, I'm 64, I should not have to pay what I was paying when I was 30 and 35 and 40. So my only way out is to take control of my retirement account, move it to gold. When you're in gold, you're in your own grasp. When you're in paper, you're in the government's grasp. When you're in paper, you're in the vision of the government. You're the target. You're in the scope of the government. The scope on a rifle, you know how they can see the little thing? That's you on the other end. The government's got their eye behind the scope, and they're like, there's a senior right there. That dude's got $300,000 in his IRA. Let's get after that guy. Come on, man. Let's get his money. But if that same dude that's in the scope moves his money to gold, all of a sudden they're like, where'd he go? Where'd he go? Where'd he go? We lost him. Where'd he go? He's no longer in our vision. Where'd he go? And that dude that moved his money now said, nah, nah, nah, nah, nah, nah, Ali Ali oxen free. I'm in gold. The only way seniors can control what they owe the government when they pull money out of a retirement account is to move to gold. And you don't want to spend an arm and a leg on the gold and silver products. Product matters. There's no doubt. There's gold products that don't perform, silver products that don't perform, and then there are gold and silver products that do. No doubt. No doubt. 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Or you can go to kennysgoldquiz.com and you'll get me, the good-looking dude. You can watch me on YouTube. Go to Striking Gold with Kenny Michaels. You can watch me do this show. You'll witness firsthand how good-looking I am. Okay? All right. The number to get me live here is 888-961-0222. That's the number to get me live. I'm Kenny Michaels. This is Striking Gold. This is the show Striking Gold. We already got a caller, so let's hit the phones. We're going to go to Sarah, I think, in Auburn, Washington. That's great. I love Washington, by the way. Sarah, welcome to the show.
20: Hi, Kenny. How are you?
19: I'm good. How are you today?
20: I'm doing well. I have to say, I've been listening for the past couple of weeks, and I'm very surprised I got through to the most good-looking stuff on air.
19: Yeah, you know what, ma'am? It was either you or I either had to take your call or the editor of GQ Magazine to get me on, and I put him on hold for you. So go ahead.
20: Oh, I feel so special. So I am in my mid-40s, and my husband and I are thinking of investing in some more real estate. And we live in the south of Seattle in the burbs. And the real estate market has been interesting. We've seen appreciation rise significantly. And my question is real estate a home? Gold still play a role alongside it?
19: All right. So that's a great question. So I invest in real estate, and I have a whopping ton of silver and gold, both in safes and also in my IRA. So here's my answer to that. Diversify, diversify, diversify. I'm a big real estate fan, and I'm a big gold and silver fan, obviously. Let me tell you the biggest difference between the two, Sarah. When you buy real estate, it's never, ever, ever, ever private. Ever. It's never private. The government knows you have it. How do I know that? Because you pay real estate property taxes. That's how I know. But there's no tax on gold. They'll never know you have it. It'll transfer to your heirs with no government involvement when you die. Real estate is not that way. So there's a lot of advantages for privacy, no tax on gold. Now, does real estate grow? Sure. If you're in a real estate market where real estate values are going up, great. But remember, when real estate grows and you sell that home, right, you pay a tax, right, on what you made. Where in gold, it's private from the government. So I'm not against real estate, not at all. But I wouldn't just invest in real estate. I like real estate because it's a hard physical asset. Yes, that's important. But gold gives you privacy and gives you the ability to transfer wealth to your next generation with zero government involvement. And when you buy gold, if you buy from the right place, there's no fees, there's no taxes, there's no reporting it to the government. Nobody knows you have it. And when you sell back, same thing. There's no fees, no commissions if you go to the right place. And the government doesn't know you sold it back. So there's a level of privacy that gold has. Here's a question for you, Sarah. Do you know how much gold is in Fort Knox?
20: No.
19: Okay. And you don't know, because, and that was a good answer, by the way. So you passed the test. So the reason you don't know, I don't know either, believe it or not. And I'm the best looking gold guy there is, and I don't know. And I don't know, and you don't know, and none of us know, because the government keeps their mouth shut. Because the gold in Fort Knox is private. Only the government knows. And I'm okay with that. You want to know why, Sarah? Because the gold I have, it's private for me too. They don't know what I have. So you can keep your little secret, Mr. Government, and I'm going to keep my little secret. Gold doesn't discriminate. It allows us both to be private. Does that make sense?
20: Yeah, no, that's a very interesting take on that.
19: So you know, you can't just constantly invest in things that are in the grasp of the government. Otherwise, you're just feeding them at the end. So, put some money in physical gold and silver. If it's money you have in the bank, you can make a direct purchase. 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Sarah, did I answer your questions?
20: Yeah, that was very helpful. So thank you.
19: Now, I do have one question for you. So Wells Fargo has now said last Sunday, they came out and said they expect gold to double by the end of the year. Holy smokes. JP Morgan also said they think gold's going to hit 10,000. If gold doubles, according to Wells Fargo, it'll be at about 9,700 if it doubled from today. That's in what? 7 months? 7 months away, yeah? 7 months. Do you think your real estate investment is going to double in 7 months?
20: That is a hard no.
19: Okay. Yeah, that's a hard no. Yeah, exactly. So all I'm saying is if they're right, if Wells Fargo's right, if Chase is right, if Bank America's right, if Goldman Sachs is right, think about investing in something that can double and remain private from the government. Think about that. It's the best of both worlds for people like you and me. Now, I'm much older than you, but that doesn't mean anything. You sound pretty smart for 40 years old.
20: Well, thank you.
19: Yes. And so I think you and your husband, if you're investing in real estate, there's nothing wrong with that. I'm not telling you not to do that. But remember, real estate, like stocks, like money in the bank, like bonds, like mutual funds, like crypto, is all the government has their vision on all of it. And the government knows where the money is, right? It's in seniors. It's not in a young person. A young person today can't find their way out of a paper bag. Okay? So they know where the money is. The money's in us older folks. So protect some of your money, get it in your grasp, not in theirs. Does that make sense?
20: Yeah, that's very helpful.
19: Good. Well, listen, you call Golden Crest Metals, get your metals, 888-406-6222, or you can go to kennysgoldquiz.com, and I'll call you when I'm no longer on air, okay?
20: Sounds good. Thanks, Kenny.
19: You're welcome. Thanks for tuning in. Really appreciate it. You can also watch this show, by the way, on YouTube. If you go to YouTube and type in Striking Gold with Kenny Michaels, you'll see proof that I'm good looking. Okay?
20: I believe it.
19: All right. Have a great day. Thanks for tuning in. God bless.
20: You too.
19: Bye-bye. All right. I'm Kenny Michaels. This is Striking Gold. All right, the number to get me live, 888-961-0222. That's the number to get me live. So, you know, again, and listen, I know we're going to go to break here in a minute, but I got to tell you something. The fact that a German bank, according to International Business Times, a German bank is telling investors worldwide to put 45% in gold and 25% in silver. Wow. Even internationally, they're seeing what's going on and they're moving to gold. What are you doing? Let's go. Want growth? Want safety? 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Want lower exposure to Uncle Sam? And want some significant growth, according to Wells Fargo and Chase? Call Golden Crest Metals, 888-406-6222. 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And if you want me to do it, ha-ha. 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We'll take a quick break. We'll be right back.

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1: In South Oceanside right now, there's a crash. It's on the right shoulder. It's on the 5 southbound approaching Cassidy and Claremont Mesa. There is road work going on the 805 northbound between the 52 and the 5. Traffic is really slow.
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0: striking gold. Hopefully you are. The number to get me live, 888-961-0222. That's the number to get me live. You can also go to kennysgoldquiz.com. You can also watch me do this show live on YouTube. Go to YouTube and type in Striking Gold with Kenny Michaels, and here I am. You'll see my beautiful Brad Pitt face. Hey, I'm hearing myself in my headset. Am I supposed to? Anyway, okay, good. Just want to make sure that's right. All right, I have something to tell you. For those of you that work for the government, you have a retirement account called a TSP, Thrift Savings Plan. The post office, 2 weeks ago, there was a big article that they are having trouble funding pensions. They're running out of money. That's what the article said. They're running out of money. Not a surprise. The government's $40 trillion in debt. Not a surprise. That government agencies are running out of money. And if the post office is running out of money and can't fund pensions, so think about it. If the company you have a 401k with was running out of money, what would happen to your 401k? Well, it would go away, or it would. No, the employer wouldn't put money in it anymore because they don't have any money, right? So if the post office now can't fund pensions, the government's running out of money, then your thrift savings plan is not safe. You're invested in somebody. You're invested with someone that's running out of money. Take your thrift savings plan, move it to gold. Move it to silver. Gold and silver never run out of money because gold and silver is pure money. It's real money. Okay? Those of you that have followed me for years now on the radio know that I'm a big Bible reader and I believe in that book. That's my owner's manual. And it does say that investing in gold and silver gives us divine peace and divine wealth. I trust that book. I can say firsthand, I trust that book because it's never let me down yet. And so you don't run out of money if you invest in real money. And when you're with the government, when you're invested in items that are controlled by the government, you're subject to what they do. And they know where your money is. Even if you think they don't, they do. Because everybody's a snitch to the government. Everybody's a snitch. But if I take my IRA and I roll it tax-free, penalty-free, which I've done years ago, and I'm killing it in my IRA because of the gold and silver products that I own, I'm killing it with my investment in my safes at home because of the products I own, and now it's your turn. But what I'm telling you is if you move your money into low-risk, low-tax, high-growth, when I say low-tax, I mean the government doesn't have its grasp on your account. Listen, if you keep your retirement account in stocks because your financial guy tells you to hell with that guy. But anyway, if he tells you to, he tells you to because he's making a commission on you, not because he cares about you. But as long as you keep your money with him, there's going to come a time when you're going to have to take the money out. And when you do, you're going to pay through the nose. But if you move it to gold, if you be bold and you move to gold, you'll be sold on the fact that when you take money out, aha, all of a sudden, more of it's in your grasp and less in theirs. I want to talk about something people have been asking me, and I thought I would address this, and I've been waiting to address it because I want to, everything I do here, I try to explain in layman's terms. I don't talk big words because people don't understand big financial words. And my audience is our busy people, and my audience just want the straight scoop to where they understand. The reason you're hearing so much talk about gold, and Newsmax now had a big article about gold, about igniting gold to 8,000 and silver to 275 because of something called debasement. Now you're thinking, Mr. Michaels, you're going to these big words. I don't know what it means. I know that. I'm going to help you. What debasement means, when you hear the words, we're in a debasement cycle. All that means is that the governments and the central banks around the world are printing more money to help relieve the debt load that they carry. So in other words, the United States is $40 trillion in debt, right? What's our answer to that? We always print more money. That's called the debasement cycle. So we print more money to help with our debt. But when you do that, you create inflation. And you weaken the dollar. So where do investors go? And investors are you and me. Where do they go? They go to gold. You understand? So as long as this country goes through the process of printing money, our money becomes worthless. And so investors like you and me go to gold. Okay? When you go to gold, you're bold, you're sold, and you're golden. No pun intended. Gold will explode, silver will deliver. That's it, man. Plain and simple. And Wells Fargo just announced gold's going to double by the end of the year. Chase Bank said the same thing. Okay? Newsmax is saying gold to 8,000, which is almost double, silver to 275. Bank of America, silver to 350. I can keep going on and on and on. And now, Yahoo Finance said, America may be opening up a nuclear option again. That doesn't mean nuclear war. What it means is there was a nuclear option in 1933 when the government pulled back gold and 2 days later brought it back 75% higher. That's called revaluing gold and silver. Now there's chit-chat about that happening again with Trump. Okay, if that's true, and if Trump is opening up America's biggest gold reserve right now and brought in $100 million worth of gold from Venezuela and said no tariff on gold, what does all that mean, man? What does all that mean, baby? It means that not only am I good looking, but it means the whole world, including our country, is going to gold. That's what it means. So join the party. Keep your money. Get the growth. Okay, let's go to the phones. We got a caller who's been ultra patient. We're going to go to Bobby from Henderson, Nevada. I love Henderson, Nevada. That town is booming, by the way. Bobby, welcome to the show.
1: Thank you, Kenny. How are you today?
0: I am, Bobby, any more blessed, I'd be up with the Lord, sir. Go ahead.
1: Fantastic. I am not 59 and a half, and I cannot roll over my 401k. So what I did this week was I didn't want to take my cash out of my bank account. I for serious reasons that, you know, I just don't really need to do that right now. What I did was I bought an ETF of GLD and SLV.
0: Aye.
1: And I was curious to know what your thoughts were. Oh no, this is bad news.
0: Well, here it comes, brother. So GLD and SLV, okay. I've always said on my shows for years, there is no such thing as paper gold and paper silver. There is no such a thing. It's like me telling you, hey, you should own a gun to protect your family. And you say to me, no, Mr. Michaels, I'm good. I have stock in Smith & Wesson. Well, explain to me how the stock in Smith & Wesson will protect you from the burglar climbing in your window. What are you going to do, wave the stock at him and go, you better go. I got stock in Smith & Wesson. Okay. In 2008, when the market crashed, GLD and SLV crashed with everything else. but the physical metal exploded 330%. Here's what I would recommend. You say, I don't want to take money out of the bank. You know, in about 2 weeks, the new Fed chair takes over, Bobby. And his number one goal is to appease President Trump and lower interest rates. And when that happens, your money, which is already worthless in the bank, becomes even more worthless in the bank. Now, I'm not telling you to take it all out, but I would get my hands on the physical stuff, first of all. Secondly, you made a good comment about your 401k because you're not 59 and a half, and it's from your current job. I do want to tell you, here's a question I have for you. Have you ever rolled any money into that 401k from a previous one?
1: A good question. I did that approximately 10 years ago.
0: Okay, stop. So most of the time when you do that, even though you're not 59 and a half, the money you moved from a previous job into this one, that money you can move into gold, into a gold IRA, silver IRA. So, even first of all, you can probably move that money. So, I don't know how much that was, but whatever you moved from the old 401k to put into this one, there's a 75% chance you can move that money.
1: Mm-hmm.
0: Now, anything you've contributed at the new company, no, you can't move. But if you did put money into this 401k from a previous, you can do it. And if you did, you should move it. Because now you'll be moving into physical gold and silver, not some stupid stock. If I said to you right now, do you own gold and silver? You see, yeah, Mr. Michaels, I have GLD and SLV. You're lying to me. You don't own gold and silver. You own stock, period.
1: Paper. Yeah,
0: I get it. Yeah, you own stock. That's what you own. And I've always said that stuff is trash. Because the minute the market tanks, so does your GLD and SLV. Now, your financial guy is going to say, well, you know, GLD and SLV, you're invested in mining. And with gold going up, everybody's mining. That's the BS story they give you. Here's the truth. Some of the biggest mining, silver mining companies in this country have shut their doors because they can't mine enough silver. So why would I want to own SLV, which is mining stock, if they're having trouble mining silver? I would rather own the physical silver where the demand is high and supply is low. And if you took economics like I did, we know what that means, brother.
1: Yeah.
0: Yeah. So here's what I would do. You can call 888-406-6222. That's Golden Crest Metals. You'll get somebody right now. They'll put you on my calendar for us to see if we can move what you rolled into your 401k from the previous, or you can go direct to kennysgoldquiz.com. And then that'll come to my email, and I'll call you. No one else will call you. I will call you and get you set up, and let's see if we can take the money you moved from the old job and at least put that into a precious metals IRA and get it out of the government radar. Does that make sense, brother?
1: Absolutely. I have to look into, I don't recall back 10 years ago what I rolled in.
0: Well, it's pretty simple. Number one, you can probably call the company you're with now and say, hey, about 10 years ago, I had another job and I moved money from that 401k into yours. Can you tell me how much that was? Don't tell them, oh, I'm going to gold. Don't say blah, blah when blah will do, right? But call them up and say, hey, I never remembered that amount. Can you tell me what that amount is, please? They'll have record of it right there.
1: Of course.
0: Right. And then you'll know the amount. And then you go to kennysgoldquiz.com. As soon as you, you know, gather yourself together after you see how good looking I am, once you get past that, you fill out, you answer the two questions on the quiz. And then it comes to my email and I'll call you. When I call you, say, hey, I called them. I moved 25,000. I moved 35,000. I moved whatever the number is. And we'll get that stuff into gold, baby. Physical gold. Olivia Newton-John said it best. Bobby, let's get physical.
1: Great quote. Let me ask you another question. Because I have this cash in my 401k, what do you recommend I do with it?
0: Well, unfortunately...
1: Not the money that I can roll over, but the money that I physically have as cash in my 401k.
0: Well, again, if it's in the 401k, I'm not going to tell you to take it out because that will trigger a taxable event for you.
1: Oh, yeah. Yeah, I'm not touching it.
0: Right.
1: I just want to know if you have any suggestions.
0: The problem is it's cash in the 401k. I mean, it would still be a rollover. And unfortunately, you can't roll that over to gold. I don't know.
1: Exactly.
0: I mean, you're asking me what to invest in. I don't know because I'm not a paper fan. I see what's going on in the world.
1: Right.
0: I see where the government's targeting getting tax money from, and they're coming after guys like me who's a senior. They're coming after seniors. It's sad, but they're coming after seniors. So,
1: yeah,
0: so
1: absolutely.
0: If it were me, I'd put it in gold. But in order for you to do that, and you can't roll it, you're going to have to withdraw it, and that's going to trigger a taxable event.
1: A huge taxable event.
0: I understand. I don't know what to tell you. I don't know what to say. I mean, anything you do in your 401k, you know that that's an uninsured account, by the way. Anything you do in that 401k is going to go into paper for now. Except for that money you move from the old one. That I can probably get into gold.
1: I'm going to look into that. That's a very good idea.
0: Thank you. Yeah, I've had a few good ideas in my life. The first one was following Jesus. That was the first one. And then the second one was doing this radio show years ago. And the third one was marrying my wife. And I have to say that because she's tuning in right now. Okay, so, okay?
1: Unfortunately, I'm agnostic. And when I met my wife, it turned out very positive for me.
0: Good for you.
1: And sometimes was a very hectic life before her.
0: Yeah, I understand.
1: So she's not listening, but one day I will tell her that I rolled my 401k into gold and silver. And hopefully it will bounce high and we'll be
0: well,
1: in good
0: hopefully
1: shape.
0: That one day will be sooner than later, young man. Okay?
1: Thanks, Kenny.
0: All right, buddy. Have a wonderful weekend, okay?
1: You too.
0: Thank you. God bless. Bye-bye. All right. The number to get me live, 888-961-0222. If you think so, it's kind of funny. I told a guy agnostic, God bless. Whatever. Never know. Never know. We always get them coming. Never know. All right. Anyway, I'm not going there. Okay, let's go. Anyway, so money in the bank. You know, bank accounts, I read on the Newsbreak article, banks are closing accounts with no warning. Okay. It happened to be that I had a customer call me who told me about the article. I looked it up. He told me about it because it happened to him. Want to talk about embarrassment? Takes his wife out for her birthday, goes to dinner, gives the debit card, knows he has the money, and the debit card gets declined. And he's like, I don't understand. And so he found another way to pay and did some homework and found out the bank closed his account. No warning, no letter, no phone call, no text. Just close the account. And he went into the bank and he said, I don't understand. Why'd you close my account? Well, we're doing a de-risking review. Can I ask somebody a question here, please? Could somebody please call into this show and explain to me what the hell is a de-risking review? I'm clueless here. If you work in the banking industry, call me right now and tell me what that means. 888-961-0222. Because I'm as lost as the dude who had his account closed. The point I'm getting at is, if your money is in paper, you have no control. Not in your stocks, not in your bank. You have no control. When your money is in paper, you are a puppet. You are a marionette puppet with your arms going diddly diddy diddy diddy diddy diddy. That's it, with the string and the guy and the guy up above that's monitoring that whole arms and legs with you moving in your head is the dude at the bank and the government. They're just, and you're going, do-do-do-do-do-do-do-do. That's it. So, even marionette puppets move to gold. Do you understand? Because they're tired of being controlled by a string. They're tired of being controlled by something other than themselves. You have money in the bank and they close your account. They have the right to close your account. Did you know that when you open a bank account, the small print says it's their money, not yours? They give you a promissory note. That disgusts me. You have an IRA. You're in stocks. You're controlled by the government. You're in their vision. You're in their grasp. Move to gold. Keep your money. Don't give your money. Keep your money. All right. 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Thanks for tuning into the show. God bless. See you guys next week. Bye-bye.

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8: In your overnight weather, lows of 59 degrees and cloudy for tomorrow. Highs of 65 and cloudy. Right now, it's cloudy 64.
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11: Special operation in the Strait of Hormuz. I'm Kathleen Maloney, Fox News. It may soon be smoother sailing for neutral ships that are stranded in the Strait of Hormuz because of the war with Iran. Fox's Alex Hogan with more.
12: President Trump announcing a new operation. This is Project Freedom that will allow some of the ships that have been stuck in the Strait of Hormuz to be safely escorted out of that waterway. The president, who is here in Doral at his golf club watching the PGA Cadillac Championship, posted this on Truth Social, saying, "For the good of Iran, the Middle East, and the United States, we have told these countries that we will guide their ships safely out of these restricted waterways so that they can freely and ably get on with their business."
11: This project is set to start tomorrow. Travelers are still reeling after Spirit Airlines canceled all its flights and shut its doors yesterday.
13: This comes after years of financial issues for Spirit, multiple bankruptcy filings. President Trump was trying to step in with a bailout, but that deal failed. So many of the 17,000 people who worked for Spirit were not necessarily surprised by the airline shutting down.
14: We were very aware, like, of what was going on. So, but they also did elaborate that as well. Like, hey, guys, we're trying our best. And they kept us informed the entire way. So it wasn't just like we were blindsided completely.
13: And this morning, the Airlines for America president says that those Spirit Airlines planes will likely be repurposed, and he's crediting other airlines for stepping up to the plate, picking up some slack by doing things like capping ticket prices for Spirit customers, even reducing fares.
11: Fox's Madison Scarpino reporting from Hartsfield-Jackson Atlanta Airport. And former New York City Mayor Rudy Giuliani is hospitalized in critical but stable condition. His spokesman putting out a statement calling Giuliani a fighter who has faced every challenge in his life with unwavering strength. Also asking for prayers for America's mayor.

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0: Venezuela's oil industry continues to ramp up production. Fox's Steve Harrigan is in Caracas with that story.
12: Venezuela is now exporting 1.23 million barrels of oil a day. That is the very highest level in the past 7 years. Most of that oil going to the U.S., Europe, and India. It's gotten so good for the oil companies, they are pulling a lot of oil rigs out of storage. They've sat in storage here in Venezuela for the past decade. This new acting president, Delcy Rodriguez, has signed a number of exploration agreements with major U.S. energy firms, but analysts say she has a specific window. She's got to show real economic progress on the ground here.
0: The increase in Venezuelan oil exports coming after the U.S. captured President Nicolas Maduro earlier this year. Two U.S. service members are missing after taking part in multinational military exercises in southwestern Morocco. U.S. Africa Command says American, Moroccan, and allied forces are conducting a search and rescue operation while investigators work to determine exactly what happened. The NYPD making multiple arrests outside a medical center in Brooklyn, New York yesterday as protesters turned violent during an ICE arrest operation.
13: DHS says the chaos happened after ICE agents arrested Nigerian national Chidozie Wilson Okeke in Brooklyn. The feds say the man asked to be seen at a hospital but was cleared by the medical staff. By the time ICE agents tried to leave the hospital with the suspect, a protest had gathered outside. They were flipping over garbage bins and name calling NYPD officers who were seen trying to clear the emergency entrances and exits to the Brooklyn hospital. Video shows ICE agents then emerge in the ambulance bay with the suspect, a man who the feds say has prior arrest for assault and criminal drug possession.
0: And that is Fox's CB Cotton reporting from New York City. I'm Kathleen Maloney. This is Fox News.
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15: In El Cajon right now, there's a left lane crash. It's on the 67 southbound approaching Broadway. In Escondido, a stalled vehicle on the 50 northbound off-ramp to 9th Avenue. It's in the middle lane.
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5: 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Oh, my gosh, you're going to love it.
6: Another crazy week. 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
8: Russian leader Vladimir Putin, according to Russian information, praised President Trump extending the ceasefire with Iran, but at the same time also warning that if this goes back to being a shooting war, if there's another aerial campaign by the Israelis and the Americans against Iran, that that would have devastating consequences, not just for Iran and the Gulf region, but for the entire international community.
5: Yeah, thanks for that, Putin. If I want your opinion, I'll push you out of a window. Meanwhile, German Chancellor Merz.
9: Keine Strategie.
10: The Americans clearly have no strategy. An entire nation is being humiliated by the Iranian state leadership, especially by these so-called Revolutionary Guards.
5: Thanks for your opinion, Chancellor. If I wanted your opinion, I'll set your Reichstag on fire.
6: Wow, how many more you got? I'm really enjoying this.
21: Nazi Germany.
6: Yes, that was a reference indeed. Look, I think I have established my bona fides as a guy who'll criticize Trump when he's wrong or being an ass. How can you say there's no strategy? The squeeze is on. Their economy is crumbling. Their oil industry, which is their life's blood, is on the verge of disaster. These things take a little time, Freddie.
5: Right. As Pete Hegseth said yesterday, you can't call a 60-day war a quagmire.
6: Yeah.
5: If we're at 6 months, maybe you can start talking that. But anyway, so let's get some of the reporting around this. A lot of it's interesting. Axios, as I mentioned earlier, President Trump is going to receive a briefing on new plans for military action in Iran today from the CENTCOM commander. The briefing signals that Trump is seriously considering resuming major combat operations to either break the logjam in negotiations or to deliver a final blow before ending the war. Behind the scenes, CENTCOM has prepared a plan for a short and powerful wave of strikes on Iran, including infrastructure targets in hopes of breaking the deadlock. Another plan to be shared with Trump is focused on taking over part of the Strait of Hormuz to reopen it to commercial shipping. That would include ground forces, sources say. So that's all very, very interesting. The Wall Street Journal is on the how's the regime in Iran part of this. It's entirely possible that the theocracy will crack, says the Wall Street Journal. All countries have an economic breaking point. Severe economic hardship, much worse than what Iran experienced during the Iran-Iraq war, is about to slam the regime.
6: Mm-hmm.
5: Because of the, you know, buildup of day after day after day and the oil being shut off and all the different sanctions and that sort of stuff. They're in really, really bad shape right now, and it's about to get really, really bad in the next couple of weeks. Another insurrection may yet topple the mullahs and the IRGC. Authoritarian regimes always seem indomitable until they are not. We all saw that during the Arab Spring. Egypt being the best example. I remember hearing all the experts say, Egypt is a different case, though. There's a regime that is solid, could never fall. Oh, it fell. Going on with the Wall Street Journal, though, because I thought this was really interesting. The Islamic Republic has demonstrated a resilience that should make us wary of quick fixes. The regime's resistance economy, designed to be insulated from pressure by other countries, is into its fourth decade. They built everything around the idea that this sort of thing could happen, and we'll have to be able to survive it. They've been planning for this for a very long time. In addition,
6: well, and they're always getting squeezed, so they've been practicing a lot.
5: In addition, the revolutionary elite sees itself as the vanguard of the Almighty. Well, that's a problem. Almighty with a capital A.
6: When everybody knows I'm that.
5: Given the repeated insurrections, the Iranian people's obvious fondness for Western ways, and the conspiracy-addled conviction within the regime that America has fueled and guided internal uprisings, Iran's rulers and their foot soldiers see themselves as the last redoubt against unbelief. Hard to fight somebody with that attitude.
6: Well, right. And keeping in mind that Islam, Muhammad, was the final prophet and the final chance for mankind. So these wackadoodles think that they're fighting for the soul of humanity by defeating the great Satan and the little Satan.
5: It's hard to put yourself in that headspace. really.
6: Mm-hmm. Well, you would be able to justify anything.
5: Yeah, you'd be willing to do anything, including sacrificing your own children.
6: Correct.
5: Which is, we can't even imagine that mindset.
6: Only one way to deal with that sort of mindset. Negotiate with them. Just kidding, Barack. Kill them.
5: Finally, the Wall Street Journal says, if the regime doesn't crack, we could be in a long struggle that will require commitment, patience, and discipline across the U.S. government. The whole funding of this thing is running out today, and Congress is going to have a vote on whether given more money to keep it going. Now, most of the nonpartisan experts I've been listening to think that Congress will give Trump more money, or the Pentagon more money to prosecute this war. It's Trump's decision, though. But with some restrictions on it. I don't know what those restrictions be. Will they actually have no boots on the ground restrictions or something like that? Who knows? But I mean, if we're starting to put restrictions on something 60 days in, and people like the Wall Street Journal experts are saying this could last 6 months,
6: mm-hmm.
5: Where will we be 6 months from now?
6: Especially given the fact that the politics of the day permits one side to root for the defeat of their country if it will help them in the midterms. So that is a poisonous sort of partisan politics that I hope is temporary. I'm not super optimistic about that.
5: Now on to the Maritime Freedom Construct.
6: Finally.
5: That's what they've named this. It's an effort to get other countries on board with helping us open the Strait of Hormuz. Trump declared the Strait completely open and ready for business a couple weeks ago. It was open for like a day. Now ship traffic is practically zero. And now with this new Maritime Freedom Construct, we have sent cables to U.S. embassies around the world and called on U.S. diplomats to press foreign governments to sign up for the job of helping open the strait. And we'll see who's willing to help with that. I'm guessing no one.
6: Well, willing and able. If you're talking about the flabby, useless Europeans.
5: Yes, as I've quoted someone, I forget who it was, but I thought it was really good. Some of the people who are willing aren't able, and those who are able aren't willing. And then you've got other combinations that make it not very likely.
6: Right. Let me throw in briefly the big headline that's being treated mostly as an energy headline, an economic headline, the fact that the UAE is withdrawn from OPEC. But some great analysis, the bigger picture is worth delivering to you. It delivered a shock to the cartel that's long ruled the global oil market. It also rang the opening bell for the new geopolitical order that the war with Iran is ushering in across the Middle East. And the new alignment is redrawing political fault lines between the Arab world and Israel that defined the region for decades. Indeed, the UAE, which is the financial nerve center of the Gulf and a potent military power, is strengthening security cooperation with Israel as both states work to change the region's strategic balance through force of arms if necessary. This is one of the reasons I think we're in the very early stages of what could be a long and at times violent restructuring of this absolutely diseased politics of the region in a very, very good direction. Because as the UAE goes, a lot of the other Gulf states are going to say, that would make us richer and happier and more at peace, and Iran sucks. So, yeah, we're with you. Abraham Accords really become important, and the future changes.
5: So I talked about this several years ago. I haven't heard much conversation about it anywhere, but if you follow politics at all, you know who MBS is, the leader of Saudi Arabia. The reason you know who MBS is because of MBZ. He's the leader of the UAE. He decided that he needed to take this young, American-educated, charismatic, perfect English guy in Saudi Arabia and raise his profile for the United States for a lot of the things you're talking about wanting to accomplish there. And the reason MBS got a 60 Minutes profile years back, a fawning 60 Minutes profile about how he's a reformer and all this sort of stuff, and he went around and met with the president and traveled and went to LA and all these different sort of things. MBZ orchestrated that whole thing, that whole, I've got a star on my hands and I'm going to make him a bigger star, and was behind all of that. And so they've been really, really tight. And MBZ has been MBS's mentor until yesterday, when MBZ announced, we're out of OPEC, which is a really big deal.
6: That's just a different sort of mentoring, you could argue. It's been interesting. And for instance, I'll just say why it's interesting. MBS has scaled back a number of his like lunatic grandiose plans for Saudi Arabia that made me wonder if he was a kook or not. Perhaps with the counsel of MBZ, don't know. But the ending of the LIV Golf Tour, which is a golf fan, I don't even care about. It's like one of your alterna football leagues that have come and gone through the decades.
5: That's really interesting that, because I didn't pay attention, I don't follow golf, but I mean, with all the players he threw money at, it didn't make a dent for like super hardcore golf fans like you.
6: Yeah, they tried. It was a little gimmicky, different formats. I appreciate the willingness to try something different, but no, it just never really caught on.
5: Hmm.
6: In spite of their luring a bunch of the stars, although a bunch of guys who had injuries and were has-beens with big names and stuff. But anyway, I sense a change in Saudi Arabia toward the more reasonable and practical and just a, you know, they've come out of their, you know, we're a wackadoodle Islamist place into a much more connected to the world, you know, practical entity, probably with the UAE's leadership. It's a super positive sign. And it's all brought about, well, a lot of it's been brought about by the conflict with Iran. Now, I'm not saying it's not going to go wrong. It couldn't, or that Trump's some sort of genius, because I don't think he is. But it troubles me to my bones, not in a partisan way, but in a, my God, look at what is possible way for the Middle East. Never mind the fact that Iran was trying as hard as it could to get nukes, has been murdering our people and our soldiers, destabilizes an entire region, which makes it very, very expensive. There are wonderful things that can be accomplished here if some of the smart Democrats were to say, hey, let's work together on this. But our politics are so stupid right now. They're so angry toddlerish that we're not even getting that basic level of, okay, I don't like Trump and I don't like the way he's doing some stuff, but yes, this is very important. We can't even get that. Makes me want to give up, throw up my hands, and I don't know, march off into the woods, live with the bears.
5: Let me get down to the analysis, finally, from Mark Halpern in his newsletter today about where all the stuff is with the Iran war. The president and his core advisors know there will never be a sufficient nuclear deal on offer with the current Iranian leadership under the current conditions. So they have Correct. To change the leadership, the conditions, or both. The White House continues to search for a plan that will execute on the reality.
6: Right. We're putting an unbelievable economic squeeze on them, and then we're going to punch them in the mouth a couple of times just to up the ante. The idea that there is no plan is fictional and an idiotic thing to say.
5: The wild card, though, in this, is it's like the Japanese regime. It's why we had to drop atomic bombs. They were, you know, they were willing to die for the emperor. So it's hard, difficult to deal with that kind of people.
6: Sometimes it's tough to solve tough problems. I'm Joe Getty.
20: Jack Armstrong and Joe Getty.
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30: This was Monday night. A Delta plane was on the tarmac.
31: Okay, how long has it been delayed already? 3-4 hours, and so now you're talking another hour. Get me to the gate. I want off, or I'll take myself off. Okay, here you go. Oh, my God.
30: The passenger opens the cabin door. Fortunately, the emergency slide did not deploy, but that got a one-way ticket back to the gate and law enforcement. He is since facing federal charges now of interfering with a flight crew.
6: So he got his way and federal charges. He got back to the gate. Who can this man is a hero.
32: He opens the door and you hear all the, oh my God. And he turned around and went, oh my God. And like mocked them all.
6: Sound, oh, that's what they, because it sounded like Peter Griffin on The Family Guy. Oh my God. Who cares?
5: That's funny.
6: Shut
5: we're
6: up.
5: We're on the ground. Jeez.
6: You've been sitting here like sheep for 3 hours. They just told us it's going to be another hour. Let me back to the effing gate.
5: My only question is, why doesn't this happen more often, and why don't we have more rights about this? I've been in that situation before with little kids. You're holding me hostage. Let me off this freaking plane. It's ridiculous.
6: Yeah.
5: And it's all to satisfy various box checking of, well, we officially left the gate on time because we pulled away from the gate. So that goes in as a statistic as an on-time flight. If we go back, it will be a late flight, and we don't want that statistic. So we're going to make you sit here in a hot plane, can't use a bathroom, rather than pull up to the gate, let you get off and walk around, you know, an airport full of bars and restaurants and be comfortable. I freaking hate that.
6: Yeah.
5: Can't believe we don't have more rights around that that have been forced. Who has been to an Erewhon grocery store? Have you ever been, Katie?
32: A what?
5: Erewhon grocery store in LA? If you've been, you know. It's not one of those.
6: Oh, I don't think you brought this up before.
5: Yeah. It's nowhere spelled backwards, kind of.
32: Oh, okay. It's like hoity-toity, right?
5: Oh, it is.
32: Yeah.
5: The
6: hoitiest and toitiest.
5: Most unbelievable. There's, I think, 12 locations, but the most popular ones are like at the Grove. And you're more likely to see celebrities there than practically anywhere in Los Angeles. But it is unreal. If you're ever in Los Angeles as, you know, like on a trip, go to an Erewhon grocery store. I mean, it's worth it as like a side venture just to see. It's insane. They got 50 different kinds of bespoke peanut butter. I mean, it blows your mind.
32: I'm on their website right now. They have roasted almond butter for a mere $21.
5: Oh, it's expensive. Yeah.
6: Katie, we don't want poor people like yourself in the store. No,
5: it's really cool. It's fun. It's nice. And but I was reading this article in the California Post. The New York Post now has a California version about it. L.A. singles are flocking to Lux West Coast grocer Erewhon to get dates. It's better than the apps, say young people. I feel like this is a completely contrived story, that it's not any different now than it was a month ago or a year ago. But I've never quite understood, and I am a single guy, the people who say, oh, yeah, great place to meet people is the grocery store. What's your opening line to someone who's shopping for the groceries that doesn't annoy the hell out of them?
6: I tell you what the opening line is. You've noticed I'm really attractive, so it doesn't matter what my opening line is. That's what it is.
5: It's pretty much
6: if you're like a super stud, you can say, I don't know how to tell when these are ripe, or gosh, these are expensive, or hi, it doesn't matter because you're really good looking.
5: Right. That's what I assumed it's got to be. Because other than that, I got to think that most of the time, not men, because men are a different beast, but most women would be highly annoyed to be hit on at the grocery store.
6: Katie, unless you're really good looking.
5: Katie, you're a woman.
32: No, that would just irritate me.
5: Yeah.
32: To be honest, yeah.
5: Irritate the hell out of you. You're there, you're after work, you're trying to grab some things, you got to make dinner, whatever. Get out of here, you creep.
6: How about nice melons or show me your hams?
32: Might work.
5: Sensuous. Vegetables are sensual. That's from Animal House.
6: Boy, Michael, you have firm-looking hams.
32: Tried it. Yeah, usually when I'm in the grocery store, I'm irritated because I've been stuck behind someone who's on their phone just standing right in the middle of the aisle with their cart. So then trying to talk to me after that is just don't.
5: Oh, my God. Oh, my God. That reminds me, the other day, I've got a local grocery store. I won't mention the name of it because I love it, but the customer service is fantastic there. I ran into my first grumpy employee ever, who is a jerk. Hmm. And I didn't know if I should say anything to management or not. Do I want to be that person or not? This place is known for their employees being so friendly. I want to say, I've been coming here for damn near 30 years. Ran into the first unpleasant employee I've ever run into. I just thought you might want to know. Does that make me a bad person? Or maybe he was having an off day?
32: That's where I'm going. I would say if you go in there and he does it again, then maybe say something. He could have just been having a bad day.
5: Could have been.
6: Yeah, I would tend to be merciful and think that'll work itself out. But I don't know.
5: If I'm the employer, I want to know that.
32: Yeah. Or drive your car at him while he's doing a cart run in the parking lot.
5: Yeah, yeah, you're right. I should have waited in the car until he got off work. Lord. That's the way to handle it.
6: What's the matter with you, lady?
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10: The Strait of Hormuz, he says, that countries from all over the world have asked the U.S. to help free their ships from the strait. He said, quote, for the good of Iran, the Middle East, and the United States, we have told these countries that we will guide their ships safely out. That will start on Monday. Meantime, President Trump met with oil executives this week at the White House. Chevron CEO Mike Wirth on CBS's Face the Nation.
14: What's really needed is for flow to resume through the Strait of Hormuz. Mm-hmm. You can't take 20% of the energy out of the system, and some of it's finding its way around to the Red Sea. But there's still a substantial amount of world energy supply that is not able to flow.
10: Gas is nearly $4.50 a gallon. 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
4: In El Cajon right now, there's a left lane crash. It's on the 67 southbound approaching Broadway. In Escondido, a stalled vehicle on the 50 northbound off-ramp to 9th Avenue. It's in the middle lane.
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6: All of the stories of significance that happened in the last week with none of the left-wing media spin, and we try to get to the heart of what really matters and what's just internet noise.
2: 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Oh, my gosh, you're going to love it.
6: Another crazy week. 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
0: The airline Emirates is reportedly developing first-class suites with private bathrooms. So if you've ever wanted to seat the reclines all the way, movies on demand, and your own bathroom, have you ever considered just staying home? That's right. The airline Emirates is reportedly developing first-class suites with private bathrooms, while Spirit has introduced an empty Gatorade bottle.
2: That's a good one.
6: That is pretty funny. Wow, your own bathroom on a plane. Oh, whatever it costs. Yes, please.
2: Speaking of the Emirates, yes, Katie?
6: What, Katie?
1: Like, how much time are you planning on spending in there?
2: Yeah, right.
6: Just to avoid the horrors, if you need to. Just, yeah.
1: All right.
2: Speaking of the Emirates, the UAE, one of the countries that voted against Iran being named to the nuclear treaty conference by the UN yesterday, in a all the countries say. Okay, so we'll get into that. Let's listen to a little of this. I'll fill in all the details.
3: May I take it that the conference wishes to approve these candidatures?
4: United States of this paragraph.
3: I give the floor to the distinguished representative of the United States.
5: We ask that the record of today's proceedings reflect that the United States objected to Iran's nomination to the General Committee, and that the United States dissociates itself from the consensus on this decision.
3: I now give the floor to the distinguished representative of Australia.
7: Australia agrees with those who have disassociated from any consensus on Iran's appointment to such a leadership role.
2: I wanted to hear the audio, because I saw some of this yesterday. I mean, it's hilarious, the what George W. Bush once called meaningless debating societies. Here's a little more toward the end when they finally decide to allow Iran in.
3: I wish to give the floor to the distinguished representative of the United Arab Emirates.
8: The United Arab Emirates, therefore, formally and unequivocally disassociates itself from the election of Iran as vice president of this review conference. Thank you.
3: I understand that the conference can elect the vice presidents I have read out. The objections and reservations just expressed will be duly recorded in the records of the meeting. It is so decided.
2: Yeah, it is decided, because the majority of countries said Iran could be on the committee. And I mean, just listen to that. Who believes in these organizations that have conversations like that? To allow a country like Iran, who's been pursuing a nuclear weapon for decades, has lied at every turn, and everybody knows it lies at every turn, to be on some sort of committee to make decisions about this.
6: Has vowed death to a neighbor and death to the United States. As I'm fond of saying these days, what are we even doing here?
2: No.
6: What the hell was that meeting and that commission and that vice presidency that just went to Iraq? What are you even doing?
2: So, vice president, you're just basically members of the main committee of the whole thing, and disassociate is their term for voting against. But all these fancy highfalutin terms and committees that are just crap. So Iran was selected as one of the 34 vice presidents at the 11th review conference of the Nuclear Non-Proliferation Treaty. So they have a special committee to deal with the, you know, expansion of nuclear powers in the world. And you allowed a country on there that is a death cult that has been trying to cheat their way to getting a nuclear weapon. I mean, that's what you're all there to stop.
6: It's beyond parody.
2: It really is.
6: It's just a horror.
3: It is so decided.
2: Iran was nominated by the Nine Aligned Movement, which represents 121 largely developing nations. So all of these pissant countries from around the world, there's enough of them to say, yeah, I think Iran ought to be on there so we can stand up against the, you know, the powerful of the world, the cool kids. The U.S. objected sharply, joined by the UAE, Australia, the UK, France, and Germany. But obviously that's not enough to go against the other 122 countries. U.S. Assistant Secretary for Arms Control Christopher Yeah called the seating a farce and affront to the non-proliferation treaty in total, arguing Iran has demonstrated contempt for non-proliferation, a word I obviously have trouble with, so I could never be on the committee.
6: You've gotten through it twice, though. Well done, I say.
2: Iran's IAEA ambassador dismissed the objections as baseless and politically motivated, maintaining that Iran supports global nuclear disarmament.
3: It is so decided.
2: I mean, it's like it's a sitcom. That's really good. I like you playing that. It is so decided.
3: Yeah. Bam. It is so decided.
2: So the representative from Iran stands up and says, this is just politics from the United States. We are committed to global nuclear disarmament. Hilarious.
6: We're closing the UN. We're pulling the plug. Everybody out. Out. You've got 2 hours to clean out your offices. Yeah, this has been so decided, you weasel.
2: Claude, using Opus 4.7, points out that Tehran's suspended cooperation with the IAEA and its inspectors withdrew early in July of 2025, not agreeing to the, you know, that Obama thing, that treaty that we put together. They wouldn't let the inspectors in because they're trying to get a nuclear weapon, because they want to try to blow up a bunch of Jews or hold the rest of the world hostage. The opposite of what they just said. And we pretend like the words are true coming out of the mouths of liars. What? Like you said, what is going on here? What is happening? What is this?
6: What are we doing here? The UN is ridiculous. It is beyond a parody of itself. It's an insult to itself. It's an insult to the intelligence of everybody watching it.
2: It is. That is exactly right. That's what everybody should say. This is an insult to my intelligence. And sit back down.
6: Yeah.
2: Wow.
3: It is so decided.
6: You could absolutely make the argument that, you know, the UN doesn't have much power, but anybody that is that perverse shouldn't have any power whatsoever because they're capable of doing anything. It's like somebody who's hopelessly psychotic. Don't give them a hammer, not even like a little one for hanging pictures. It's just a bad idea. The UN is psychotic.
2: It is, And what is it with the crowd that reveres it?
6: They live in a dream world.
2: Or believes in it. And then when the UN says something bad about the United States, which is almost always under a Republican president, you know, it's treated like the word of God. Come down from on high. Oh, the UN doesn't like what we're doing. Look, we've angered the UN. Look at what they did yesterday, yeah. You morons.
6: Yeah, you know, it's a measure of the dishonesty or stupidity or something of the mainstream media that they hold twin attitudes. The one is they want radical change right now. They want to throw away all the precepts that have built this country because it'll be a utopia. And the idea of ending something that clearly doesn't work, like a government program or the UN or whatever, that's an anathema. Yes, we'll end the First Amendment, but we can't possibly end this useless welfare program. Please.
2: Well, you and I do not have the personalities to be members of the UN, because you have to go there thinking, I'm going to do the very, very slow work of chipping away little by little over decades of trying to turn this giant oil tanker around and be calm about it. I couldn't do that. Every time something like this happened, what in the hell is going on here? This is insane. Why are we using all these fancy terms and having all these votes and letting countries with the corrupt countries with a GDP of $8 have a vote that counts the same as the United States? What the hell is happening here?
6: I wonder what Mike Waltz says about what he's doing there. If he's like a turning the ship of state around slowly guy, or if he's like, we got to have a UN ambassador. It pays pretty good. It's a quick gig. It's not like I'm going to go work at Walmart. So I took the gig. I mean, I got to believe Waltz, who's a real realist. I got to believe he's incredibly cynical about it.
2: And I know people who would be horrified by the idea that the United States should have a bigger vote, or England, or any real country, you know, even China, even the evil countries, but that should have more of a vote than some $8 GDP corrupt country somewhere. But they all get the same vote. So yeah. Nuts.
6: It was a lovely idea. It's not working.
2: Actual news on China real quick. Trump, this is from the Wall Street Journal. Trump has instructed aides to prepare for an extended blockade of Iran that could last quite a while. So we're still betting on the fact that they're going broke. They're going to collapse at some point, that they're going to give in.
4: as the Wall Street Journal points out, we think that they can't handle the pain much longer. Iran thinks the same thing. They think that Trump's poll numbers, the price of gas, Congress, all the poll numbers they see, eventually
6: our allies,
4: eventually we're going to squeal enough is enough. We're going to yell uncle. So both sides are saying that. And one other thing. The Iranian government has had to raise wages for everyone in the United States, in their country, subsidized basic goods because people can't afford like electricity and food and all that sort of stuff, and are handing out cash to the poor. Authorities are confronting a level of hardship not seen in many, many decades going back to the Iran-Iraq war. So I got to tell you, if I'm betting on one side or the other, like you were talking about yesterday, on who can handle the pain the longest, it doesn't even seem like it's close.
6: Yeah, I saw a graphic on all the countries around the world. Your point and my point is correct. We're in a way better position, obviously, the U.S., but our allies, I saw a chart of all the different countries around the world that are now like subsidizing gas prices for their citizens, including European countries and Asian countries and all. It's really hurting them.
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22: It's Earth Day this week, but we found out we still use a lot of oil. Nobody can afford gas. This week, Tiger Woods crashed his bicycle.
6: Oh, my.
4: That is a Johnny Carson joke right there. That is what that is. So how do we feel about the woman that after the shooting happened and everybody ran out, she started gathering up wine bottles off the table?
6: Staunchly pro, speaking for myself.
4: So you had two people. You had one guy who sat there and finished either his mashed potatoes or his salad. There's some discrepancy there. But while people were ducking under tables and running out of the room, he just sat there and thought, you know what? I paid for this. I'm going to finish my salad. And one woman that was going around thinking, there's nobody here. I'm going to grab bottles of wine.
1: Go, girl.
6: Right. You paid a lot to be there. There was wine. Now you got to leave. Wait a minute. I was counting on a wine buzz this evening. I'm just grabbing me some of this. Well, otherwise, what are they going to do? Pour it down the sink?
4: Yeah, they almost certainly were going to be wasted. Well, the people that work there, I would imagine we're going to split them up somehow. Busboys and whatnot.
1: Yeah, they won't miss them. She only took a couple.
23: Yeah, otherwise the terrorists have won.
4: Exactly, Michael.
6: Get your wine, girl. Well, that's what the mashed potato guy was thinking. They say you want to die doing something you love. Man, I love these mashed potatoes.
1: Well, and who knew how long he was sitting there before they got to eat, and now dinner's chaos.
4: Right.
1: So,
4: right.
1: You know.
6: Right. And initially, I guess the gal came out and said, all right, we're going to resume in half an hour. Then quickly said, whoops, no, we're not going to resume at all. Things, all bets were off.
4: We'll talk more about this to kick off hour three. Turned out to be... The shooter was a California teacher. Oh, I'm shocked by that. You don't expect that out of a teaching class in California. So Warren Buffett did a sit-down interview, first one he's done since he left Berkshire Hathaway, where he was the CEO and became one of the richest men in the world as an investor. Anyway, I thought this was interesting what he talked about. He gave, according to wherever this interview was, the cleanest indictment of legalized gambling in a decade. He called it a tax cut for the wealthy. The math proves him exactly right. Well, that's one way to look at it. It's a tax cut for the wealthy. It's a tax on the poor if you play. Nobody's making you play. The point is that it's mostly people with not money that play. State lotteries, for instance, generate over $90 billion a year. The bottom half of income earners account for roughly 70%. Of the total spend of that gambling. The average lottery player makes $38,000 a year, a household earning $20,000 a year, which ain't much in the modern world, spends three times more on lottery tickets than the household earning $30,000 a year.
6: Wow, so it's a pretty steady line of or lineup of
4: exponentially
6: expenditure.
4: Higher. Yes,
6: right.
4: I mean, it's $30,000 a year household income ain't much, but you're spending your money on lottery tickets a lot less than the $20,000 a year crowd. And I talk about this all the time that when I go to the Circle K, which is just happens to be on my commute home where I end up there a lot, I stand in line and everybody in there who doesn't exactly look like they're well to do. Is buying cigarettes, energy drinks, and lottery tickets. You don't need any of those. Why are you spending your money on any of those things? In none of my business in my world, unless you end up with no money at some point in your life and you and your crowd demands more taxpayer money, which is exactly what goes on. So then all of a sudden it is my business.
6: And it's worth observing, I think, that roughly half of our politics in this country view do you make good decisions as a question that's completely out of bounds?
4: Well, right. To finish this article right here, this post, The implicit tax rate, meaning whatever the state keeps after prizes, runs 30 to 50% depending on the game. No other revenue source in America has that base and that rate. That, and they call that a tax cut for the wealthy. The fact that the poorer you are, the more likely you're wasting your money, because it is a waste of money, on lottery tickets. It's something you could decide not to do. That's a tax cut for the wealthy, because they're smart enough to not buy lottery tickets.
6: Yeah, they make the argument or don't need to. Yeah, they're twisting themselves into a delicious rhetorical pretzel, no doubt. I get it, money is fungible, blah, blah, blah. But that's, I mean, if you were going to talk about the poor people spending money on the lottery, it would be like the 17th line item that, you know, it kind of results in a tax cut for the rich indirectly. And I'd think, oh, I suppose in a way it does. But again, that's nuts talk. Please, that's not your lead.
4: That's ridiculous. When you have the option to not.

0: are poor decisions and what are good decisions. There, a lot of our politics would reject that very framework, which is a recipe for disaster and or communism.
1: Well, it's none of my business how anybody else spends their money unless you're getting some of my tax money because of the you need housing, food, whatever, because you don't have any money. You could say to the $20,000 a year household that's probably buying energy drinks, cigarettes, and lottery tickets that, you know, you can buy energy drinks over there by the case, and they're like 80 cents a can instead of $3 a can, and blah, blah, blah, blah, blah, blah, blah, if you wanted to. I don't feel like it's any of my business, but again, unless you're getting some of my money, which you are.
0: Right.
1: That's a tough one for a welfare state. That's where it gets very difficult on the, you know, the libertarian view of people get to do whatever they want. If you're a welfare state, that falls apart pretty quickly.
0: Oh, yeah. Yeah, that's kind of the clause B of every libertarian argument, or really liberty-loving argument, is that, and since we're all responsible for ourselves, that you will bear the brunt of your terrible decisions or waste or whatever. But no, we've revoked that, again, because it buys votes, and votes buy power, and power gets you money. So, whoops.
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6: The race for a deal. Fox News, I'm Jamal Osman. Here's what's happening. President Trump has announced an effort to reopen the Strait of Hormuz, and it starts Monday. He says countries around the world have been asking the U.S. to get their ships safely out of the strait. Fox's Alex Hogan reports.
7: Project Freedom will begin Monday morning, Middle Eastern time, and I'm fully aware that my representatives are having very positive discussions with the country of Iran and that these discussions could lead to something very positive for all. The ship movement is merely meant to free up people, companies, and countries that have done absolutely nothing wrong. They are victims of this circumstance.
6: The president was in Florida attending a golf tournament. Thousands are out of work and travelers are stranded after Spirit Airline closes. And now there are questions about the reason the Spirit CEO gave for why the airline is grounded. Here is Fox's Grinnell Scott.
8: Dave Davis, president and CEO of Spirit Airlines, said in his statement, even after reaching a restructuring deal in March that could have kept the low-cost airline flying, it was ultimately the, quote, sudden and sustained rise in fuel prices that led to Spirit's wind down. But on ABC's This Week, Secretary Duffy pointed to Spirit's two bankruptcy filings.
9: They were bleeding money, and so this was in the works for some time. They were going to have to liquidate.
8: Efforts are underway to refund customers for tickets already purchased. Flights began under the Spirit name in 1993. Grinnell Scott, Fox News.
6: The World Health Organization says a suspected virus outbreak on a cruise ship has killed three people and sickened at least three others. The virus is a disease transmitted by rodents, and there is no treatment for it. 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
13: Temperatures being 30 degrees above average.
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1: The U.S. military is searching for two service members in Morocco. That's after they went missing during training exercises. Fox's Stephanie Bennett.
2: Officials have not yet said what unit or branch these missing Americans belong to. The United States Africa Command announced that the two U.S. servicemen went missing during an annual multinational military exercise called African Lion. Well, they say the incident remains under investigation and the search is ongoing, involving ground, air, and maritime resources. The service members were reported missing last night near the Cap Draw training area near the city of Tantan, close to the Atlantic Ocean. The terrain there is mountainous with cliffs, a mix of desert and plains, with temperatures in the mid-70s.
1: The missing service members were reportedly going on a hike before they disappeared. Fighting continues between Ukraine and Russia. Ukraine launched a wave of strikes against Russian oil targets, hitting a key port on the Baltic Sea. That also includes hitting two tankers that Ukraine alleges were illegally used to transport Russian crude. Maine oyster farmer Graham Plattner is now the presumptive Democratic nominee after Governor Janet Mills dropped out. He and another candidate are answering questions about past statements.
3: Plattner's a progressive, but he thinks his message resonates in a purple state like Maine. Plattner bears a Nazi SS tattoo. He said women who were raped should, quote, act like an adult. He's since walked that back and covered the tattoo. Progressive icons endorse Plattner despite his faults. In Michigan, Senate candidate Abdul El-Sayed is surging. He previously called for defunding the police and wants Medicare for all.
1: Plattner will face Republican Senator Susan Collins. She's been criticized for her support of the big, beautiful bill. I'm Jim Ausman, and this is Fox News.
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5: In Escondido right now, there's a stalled vehicle on the 15 northbound off-ramp to 9th. And in El Cajon, there's a crash in the left lane on the 67 southbound, approaching Broadway, and traffic is slow right here.
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1: All right, Billy Cunningham, the great American. Welcome to Sunday after May Day, May Day, May 1st, in which the leftists, the commies, and others, funded by the Chinese Communist Party and by George Soros, had 3,000 protests all over the country. Well paid for, not much effect whatsoever, but it looked terrible. Sounded good from their perspective. A couple other items to talk about tonight. Rudolph Giuliani is in critical condition, and former New York mayor and Trump lawyer hospitalized in critical condition, according to most media outlets. We wish the America's mayor well. He's in New York City, and the family's not released his condition. It's not caused by external forces. It seemingly it's a health crisis Rudolph Giuliani is having. He's in a critical condition. Secondly, because of Trump's announcement a couple hours ago that Trump orders U.S. military to guide trapped ships out of the Hormuz Strait starting Monday morning in about 12 hours, that oil prices have dropped sharply across the globe. In fact, most of the markets are up. Now, this is ripe with difficulties and concerns because obviously everyone says that the number one sponsor of terrorism in the world is Iran. Everyone says they cannot get a nuclear weapon because guess what? They would use it, beginning with Israel, then on Western Europe, then on us. They've said death to America. You got to believe it. The tactics are one thing, but because there's a sense that Trump is daring the Iranians to break the peace by firing on our ships, escorting out of the Hormuz Strait, some of these large ships, that somehow that would cause then Donald Trump to respond massively along with Israel to maybe 3,000 more targets in Iran. But Trump announced on Truth Social, the U.S. about 7 p.m. Eastern time, he announced this, escorting foreign ships out of the Strait of Hormuz starting Monday morning under Project Freedom, it's called, describing it as humanitarian efforts to assist neutral vessels affected by the conflict and warning Iran, do not interfere. Now, in response to that, the Iranians saying tonight, we will interfere. So stay tuned for more on that sometime tomorrow. I have some experts coming on later to talk about this, what's happening tonight in Iran. Good news. Everyone says they got to be brought down. But when you deal with several thousand leaders of the Revolutionary Guard that are suicidal, homicidal, and genocidal, who want to be killed and they want to die, many say, let's arrange a meeting with the Almighty to see what happens, whether heaven or hell awaits. But in the meantime, they don't care about killing 80,000 or more of their own citizens, men, women and children. They will machine them down in the streets. They don't care. And so it is difficult when the government has arms and guns and the private citizens do not, because they will use them. And the Revolutionary Guard is as committed as ever to dying for the jihad, in which case that's a hard enemy to beat. But we'll see what happens down the road on that. Secondly, you know, the Cadillac Championships were held this afternoon. There was another incident in Miami. The president, Donald Trump, was there behind bulletproof glass. There was at least one patron that came with a firearm with the intent of using it against Trump. That was one of those attempts that had little or no chance of ever being successful. But it continues. It will not stop. And a couple of days ago on Thursday, I often watch the Will Cain show on Fox News. I think Will Cain, headquartered in Texas, does a great job. I love that guy. He had on as his guest the current director of the Secret Service. The guy's name is Seth Curran. And he was there, and he was being interviewed. And Secret Service Director Curran talked about what happened, of course, Sean Curran. I mispronounced his name. It's Sean Curran. I thought it was Sean. Sean Curran, who's the director of the Secret Service, was asked by Will Cain, Mr. Director, would you do anything different at the Hilton Hotel in Washington, where about 8 days ago there was another attempt on the life of Donald Trump? And I was shocked when Sean Curran said he wouldn't change anything. It worked perfectly. It was fine. And I'm watching this going, are you kidding me? It worked fine. The supposed assassin was within about 100 yards of penetrating to the front dais where Trump was. A few feet away was my friend J.D. Vance. A few feet away from that was Mike Johnson. Most of the cabinet was there. Most of the Congress leadership was there. And Sean Curran, the director of the Secret Service, there with Will Cain, he wouldn't have changed anything. And I'm thinking, my God, are we in trouble? Can I raise my hand in the back of the room and say to you tonight that I do not believe that Donald Trump will physically survive to serve out his entire second term, that the security lapses are so bad and so often. And when Sean Curran said 3 days ago, well, things went well at the Hilton. I don't want to see it when things go poorly. Wait a minute. We have seen it when things go poorly. It was Butler County, Pennsylvania. Guy's name was Thomas Matthew Crooks. There's a good name, Crooks. Got access to a roof close to the stage in Butler. He was about 150 yards away. And July 13th, 2024. Crooks was so sophisticated that he used a drone to scout the location. The Secret Service and Sean Curran, the director, was that tall, middle-aged guy with the sunglasses who grabbed Donald Trump as he was shot and fell. That the Secret Service did not have drones. And Sean Curran was one of the main agents of the Secret Service in charge of Donald Trump's security when he was shot in the side of the head. And the Secret Service said, well, the roof was too steep to position agents prior to the event. Are you kidding me? No, it wasn't. It wasn't steep at all. In fact, Crooks had easy access to it. He used drones, nowhere to go, and he went there. So when the guy in charge of security in Butler County is now the director, that's a problem. He got off several shots, killing that firefighter named Campitore and wounded two others, including Donald Trump. He took 8 shots at the president. 8. Only one struck by the hand of God, I contend, wounding him in the ear, killing Corey Campitore and injuring two others. Sean Curran, the agent in charge, said that was a success. He's now in charge of the entire Bureau, Secret Service, and he said with Will Cain on Thursday, yep, that was a great success. I don't want to see a failure. A few months later, I think it was September, Ryan Ruth knew that President Trump was playing golf in West Palm Beach, and he was allowed to wait for about 12 hours in a sniper's nest in the bushes next to the 15th hole. Ralph had backpacks, a loaded SKS-style rifle with a scope, a GoPro camera, and ceramic tiles to use as body armor. Fortunately, there was a Secret Service agent in a cart a hole ahead of Donald Trump, and he saw the glint of sunlight off an object, and he noticed a gun protruding from the bushes and fired a lot of shots at him. Ruth escaped. He was apprehended later by law enforcement. Was that a victory? Absolutely. But one might ask, to Sean Curran, are those two events, this happened before he became the president, of such a character that you should never put the president, the vice president, the cabinet, and Mike Johnson, speaker, in the same location at the same time, underground, in a large meeting room underground at the Hilton, in which probably 2,500 people were there. At least 1,000 did not wish Donald Trump well. Sean Curran said, oh, it was a great, everything good. I watched 4 or 5 cops as the assassin, Cole Allen, is running through the magnetometer, run away from the scene. I watched 3 or 4 cower off to the side. I also saw a couple of other agents pull out their weapons and shoot. To me, that was not a success. Can I raise my hand again in the back of the room and say, Sean Curran, why would you say that? Others have said, who were present at that particular event, that it was easy to get in, that individuals also said that you had to show your ticket and that was it. You immediately got right in. to the event. And Curran is saying on Thursday it was a great occasion. It is so bad that Allen, who lived in Torrance, California, 31-year-old teacher of the month in California, video game developer, watched MSNBC, MS Now, and CNN, and he listened to what they said about Donald Trump. This was not some insane goofball. Now, Ryan Routh was not insane. Crooks was not insane. These individuals specifically listened to what the media said about Donald Trump and said, I'm going to kill the guy. Quote, no longer willing to permit a pedophile, rapist, and traitor to coat my hands with his crimes. He was affiliated. Allen was affiliated with Wide Awake's left-wing group, attended a leftist No Kings march in California, gave money to Act Blue and earmarked for Harris for president. These are left-wing activists who listened to the call of the mainstream media and the Democratic Party to actually kill Donald Trump by any means necessary. And by the way, 52% of self-identified liberals say it would be justified to kill Donald Trump. That has never close to occurring before. And the attempted assassin himself, Cole Allen, wrote a manifesto in which he said, these are the words these are Cole's words, not mine, quote, how I got here, I don't know. There's no damn security. Not in transport, not at the hotel, not at the event. Like, the one thing that I immediately notice walking into the hotel is a sense of arrogance. I walk in with multiple weapons, and not a single person there considers the possibility that I could be a threat. The security at the event is all outside, focused on protesters, because apparently no one thought about what happens if someone, like me, checks in the day before. Okay, if anyone is curious how doing something like this feels, it's awful. I want to throw up. I want to cry for all the things I wanted to do in my life and never will. Can't really recommend it. Stay in school, kids. Then he issues the ultimate P.S. to the Secret Service. P.S. This is Allen himself in his own words. Okay, now with all the sappy stuff done, what the hell is the Secret Service doing? Sorry, going a bit of a rant here and drop the formal tone. I expect the cameras at every bend, bugging hotel rooms, armed agents 10 feet away. None of that happened. He's taken a test, the Secret Service. So, if Cole Allen, who wanted to kill the president and had shotguns, pistols, and army-type knives, could get as far as he got, why won't the director of the Secret Service, Sean Curran, say? Why doesn't Sean Curran say, we failed in this, that we can't let the president be underground in a hotel-large-type ballroom, in which 400 to 500 restaurant employees are coming, going out entrances that are not protected or guarded, and that the attendees only could get in with a little paper ticket, and they were waved in to get 2,500 people inside as quickly as possible. How's this okay to Sean Curran? He's the director. He was given the job because Trump loved the idea that at Butler County, PA, he stood up. He was the tall guy with the sunglasses and said, you know what? That's the guy I want to protect me. But the left wing believes that Donald Trump should be assassinated. How many times on YouTube have you seen, including today when there was an armed person at the Cadillac Golf Championships at Doral who wanted to kill Donald Trump? At some point, some lucky or unlucky event's going to take place, and then it's going to occur. And you cannot allow the president, the vice president, the speaker, leadership of the cabinet, and the one location at one time underground. The imagination runs wild. If someone like Cole Allen could get that close, fueled by hate, to assassinating Donald Trump and others at the correspondents' dinner last Saturday night, and if the Secret Service Director Curran does not see that's a problem, then we got problems. And by the way, also, I'm told by a U.S. Senator and a certain friend of mine, U.S. Congressman, the Secret Service is overwhelmed, understaffed, and overworked. That they often work 24-7, I mean 24-7. and they're not prepared to handle the level of threats against the life of Donald Trump. And Sean Curran should know better than any others. You have to learn from these events. To say with Will Cain, I wouldn't change anything, indicates to me that something bad's about to happen to Donald Trump, which will send this nation into grieving and turmoil, but send part of this nation into glory. In fact, I think there's a brewery in Wisconsin that will offer free beer the day after Donald Trump is shot and killed. That's where we are. Now let's continue with more. I want to get your reaction to this. And also, Project Freedom. Trump orders a few hours ago, U.S. military to guide trapped ships out of the Straits of Hormuz starting on Monday. He said, for the good of Iran, the Middle East, and the U.S., we have told these countries we will guide their ships safely out of these restricted waterways. He then anticipates that if Iran militarily responds, that'll be the occasion that will cause Israel and America to finish the job because of what Iran did, not because of what Trump is doing. In a sense, I think that's brilliant. On the other hand, when you deal with leaders like that, that are homicidal, suicidal, and genocidal, I'm not sure dying is that big of a deal to them. Now let's continue with more. And we have five lines open, 866-647-7337, 866-647-7337. I think we're in trouble. And I pray to God that Donald Trump safely serves out the rest of his term. But when the Secret Service Director, Sean Curran, says on Thursday, he wouldn't change a thing by the Correspondents' Dinner security, that concerns me greatly. It was a terrible event. It didn't have to occur, and the president should never again put himself in that circumstance. Now let's continue with more. 866-647-7337. Bill Cunningham with you every Sunday night.
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1: Well, let's continue with more and with the indictment of James Comey. I vaguely recall in a moment when the great one, the GOAT, Rush Limbaugh, talked about John Brennan being a communist, and I didn't know this. James Comey also was a communist, director of the FBI. We're going to seek out to find that cut, play it for you a bit later on. But when you have Obama telling us that, the director of the CIA is a former communist, and when you have the director of the FBI, also a former communist, it kind of tells you where we are as a nation when Obama's picking former communists to head up the FBI and the CIA. And I think that's relevant to, 8647 in the indictment, James Comey, where he's coming from. He was always told to us in the media to be some sort of lifelong Republican. That is not the truth, according to Rush Limbaugh. And according to research on the background of this guy, he's a former communist. So we're going to play that for you a bit later on and more. And once again, we certainly hope former New York City Mayor Rudolph Giuliani, who's in critical conditions, can somehow pull through. I don't know what his status is now. I'm sure he's financially bankrupt. The Democrats bankrupted him completely. There's been about 100 Republicans who have been indicted and bankrupt by the Democratic Party. Turnabout's fair play, isn't it? See what happens down the road with that. Plus, we'll set up on the other side some of the other the guests I may have on tonight. If a line becomes available, 866-647-7337. Call us from Michigan and also Florida and many places in between. But I'm deeply concerned about the safety of Donald Trump when Sean Curran, the director of the Secret Service, said, "I wouldn't change a darn thing about what happened at the White House Correspondents' Dinner." He said that Thursday on Fox News. He wouldn't change a damn thing. I would. Let's continue with more. Bill Cunningham with you every Sunday.

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5: News. I'm Ted Linder. President Trump announcing a project will start Monday aimed at helping stranded ships that are neutral and innocent leaving the Strait of Hormuz.
6: The ship movement is merely meant to free up people, companies, and countries that have done absolutely nothing wrong. They are victims of this circumstance.
5: It's Fox's Alex Hogan, who says the U.S. will guide ships safely out of the restricted waterways. Former New York City Mayor Rudy Giuliani hospitalized in critical but stable condition tonight. His spokesman putting out a statement calling Giuliani a fighter who's faced every challenge in his life with unwavering strength. And trouble for a United Airlines flight landing at Newark Airport Sunday evening. The FAA saying Flight 169 struck a light pole and a tractor trailer on the New Jersey Turnpike. The aircraft did land safely. The driver of the tractor trailer sustaining non-life-threatening injuries and taken to the hospital. 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
8: In Escondido right now, there's a stalled vehicle on the 15 northbound off-ramp to 9th. And in El Cajon, there's a crash in the left lane on the 67 southbound approaching Broadway, and traffic is slow right here.
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0: Now let's continue. The great one, Rush Limbaugh, before he met his reward in heaven a few years ago, did a little minute segment on James Comey, who was told us in the media that James Comey was a lifelong Republican, and that he was, by the way, part of the group that Brennan and others who, in December of 2016, before Trump took over the first term, held an illegal meeting in which they talked about cooking up evidence of some Russian collusion delusion. And Comey was there in the meeting, along with, of course, John Brennan and others. And they cooked up this false information to tie down President Trump in his first term. But these are the comments of the great one, Rush Limbaugh, about the history of one James Comey who was indicted a few days ago. Danny Boy Gleason, hit it.
1: I mean, if you've thought about it, how many of you have heard or thought that James Comey was a lifelong Republican? I have. I've always thought that James Comey was a lifelong Republican. I've been told that James Comey is a lifelong Republican. Turns out not to be true. Are you aware that James Comey used to be a communist? In a 2003 interview with New York Magazine, James Comey said before voting for Jimmy Carter, 1980, he'd been a communist. He admitted, I'd moved from communist to whatever I am now. Now, we know that John Brennan, Obama's CIA director, was a communist, or at least had voted for the Communist Party. But I had never heard this about Comey. Now we find out that under Obama, the CIA director and the FBI director both had histories of not just flirtation, but serious immersion into communism. And like the KGB always said, no one ever leaves.
0: Well, there it is. And Comey should be indicted for a few things, including releasing classified information to a friend of his to be published in the New York Times. That's a felony. Also participating in this meeting in December of 2016 to conjure up and create evidence of some sort of Russian collusion delusion. That was seditious behavior. And on top of that, lying to the Congress. 8647 is kind of a minor issue compared to Comey's other behaviors. But did you know that James Comey was an avowed communist as early as 2003, according to Rush Limbaugh and in interviews? I didn't know that. Maybe the media didn't want to tell us, right? All right, let's continue, take some calls, and we'll see what happens down the road. But tonight, there's an effort by the president to allow the Straits of Hormuz to open, escorted by U.S. naval ships, to get the ships out of the strait. And Iran said about an hour later, which is about 2 hours ago, better not do that, because if they fire upon these ships or upon the U.S. Navy, that'll serve as the pretense to launch 3,000 assaults more on Iranian infrastructure that are dual use. It'll happen now that the president has said, guess what? The War Powers Act doesn't apply anymore. Number one, no president has said it's constitutional. No court has ruled it's constitutional. And number two, if he concludes these are new activities, not the old ones, the clock starts for another 90 days. I have an expert coming on later. Colonel Wes Martin's got a column in Newsmax with my good friend Christopher Ruddy, who talks about what would happen if Iran fires on the U.S. ships. They're going to start in about 6 or 7 hours and more. I have no idea. We'll see what happens. Let's go to Bob in Redding, California. And Bob in California, welcome to the Bill Cunningham Show. Bob, how are you?
2: I'm doing great. Thank you, sir, for taking my call.
0: Yes, sir. What do you got?
2: I just have a question about the political affiliations of these people that are guarding Donald Trump.
0: Oh.
2: How many Democrats and how many Republicans are in the Secret Service?
0: Well, were you shocked? I don't know if you saw the bit with Will Cain on Thursday, in which the director of the Secret Service said, we did a great job, wouldn't change anything. The agent that took the bullet, absolutely. But I saw several law enforcement officials running in the opposite direction, cowering. And if there was somebody with Novichok or somebody, four or five of them, or three or four servers, I would assume most are Democrats and have an angst against Donald Trump, to have in the same location underground, open to the public, in a sense, a facility in which the head of of the executive and legislative branches of government are present. Is that a good idea? And if these things happen, should Sean Curran, the director, be talking about, you know, we did a great job. It was wonderful. I wouldn't change anything. And I would assume the answer, everybody in Washington, D.C. is a Democrat. And why put the president, the vice president, the speaker in that position? I guess Charles Grassley, the president pro tem of the Senate, who's about 95 years old, wasn't present. He'd be the president. And I'm thinking, how hard would it be to have drones, U-Haul trucks filled with drones, take down the whole hotel? Am I wrong about this? Should Sean Curran be saying, Bob, you know, this, I wouldn't change anything about the correspondence dinner security. I wouldn't change. Is he right about that?
2: No, I think you need the drug test or something, because I don't know what planet he's on, because, you know, that's like putting the fox in the hen house and telling now.
0: Yeah, and God bless him. You know, the Trumpster has been told, don't play any more golf. And I'm a golfer. I get it. But it's hard to hunker down to 7,000-yard facility. But to have this Routh character have a sniper's nest on the 15th hole of Trump's golf course, and just happened, a Secret Service agent saw a glint off the barrel of the weapon to kill Donald Trump. Think about how close Donald Trump has cheated death two or three times. And I don't have confidence he's going to complete the presidency because the left wing wants him dead, and the majority of Democrats say it's okay with them if he's assassinated. It's just a serious problem. Let's continue. Let's go to Jim in Maryland, the home of the Terrapins. Jim in Maryland, welcome to the Bill Cunningham Show. Jim, how are you?
3: Doing well, Bill. How about yourself?
0: Well, I'm concerned. I'm upset. I'm not happy. And I'm thinking that we have a good president doing great things. And at this point, if he succeeds in the Middle East, along with Venezuela, had his first air flight a couple of days ago, there's going to be peace all over the world. The economy's going to hum. It's going to be great. But the guy's got to live. And these attempts on his life, it's a miracle he's alive at this point. So you give me a full report.
3: Yeah, well, I couldn't disagree with you more strongly.
0: And you think
3: 30-year vet?
0: Yeah.
3: You think what?
0: Go ahead. I want to hear your viewpoint. Go ahead.
3: Yeah, no, I think he's the worst human ever elected to at least federal office in our country. And, you mentioned James Comey, and you're quoting Rush Limbaugh. If you live in the D.C. area, you run into people of significance. And I'll just tell you, a past director of the NSA told me not a week ago that James Comey is one of the finest individuals he's ever worked with.
0: Well, what about him being a communist? Does that concern you?
3: He's not a communist. Come on.
0: I'm talking about a
3: tweet. Show me some proof.
0: Well, according to an interview that conducted by James Comey 22 years ago, what about Comey lying to the Congress? What about Comey conjuring up a conspiracy, a seditious conspiracy in December of 2016? No, not about that one. I mean, in 2016, before Trump took the presidency, there was meetings with Brennan, Comey, Biden was there, and of course, Obama was there, in order to plant lies about the Steele dossier and serve that as a launching pad in order to get him impeached on a bunch of crap. And then when the director of the FBI, Webster, testified. For what?
3: For 32 boxes of classified materials.
0: Wait a minute. You mean the ones in Biden's? What about the ones in Biden's garage? Do those count? What about Hillary Clinton?
3: Biden cooperated with the investigation,
0: knowing the outcome. What about Hillary Clinton using bleach bitten hammers on subpoenaed information, and then Comey saying, "Well, we couldn't get a conviction against her, even though she committed serious crime. She shouldn't be charged with crime, even though she committed it." Does that concern you?
3: Can I ask you one question?
0: Go ahead.
3: You know, I was a military officer for 30 years, and the first half of my career, all of our concerns were to fight Russia. What is Donald Trump's fascination? You know, you don't want him killed. Well, no one wants him killed. I mean, I want him impeached and thrown out of office. But how many people have died needlessly because Donald Trump kisses up to Vladimir Putin? Explain to me.
0: I'll explain it to you. Putin invaded Ukraine, and Donald Trump has done everything in his power. If Trump was in office with Biden gave permission of Putin to invade Ukraine by saying depends how far he goes in. It is not Donald Trump's fault what's happening in Ukraine right now. He's the great peacemaker that has stopped seven or eight conflicts.
3: Why?
0: And I think ultimately he's going to stop the one in Iran, and the economy is going to buzz along like it did on Thursday and Friday. The numbers on unemployment were fabulous. They were great. The economy is growing. More Americans are working today than ever before in American history, and we're more respected around the globe we've been in a long time. And what's wrong with talking to Vladimir Putin, something Joe Biden didn't do? What's wrong with that?
3: The guy's a mass murderer.
0: He is a mass murderer. But let's face it, he's Russia's mass murderer, and he's Donald Trump has talked to him. What's wrong with talking to your enemies?
3: By cooperating with the Europeans.
0: You're not, well, Europeans, it's their war, not ours. It's not ours.
3: No, we're part, oh, come on. That's, how can you condone
0: Ukraine
3: one country
0: is in,
3: taking
0: I'm not
3: over
0: condoning
3: another?
0: It. I'm saying it's a crime against humanity what Vladimir Putin has done. But Trump is not responsible to talking with Putin now and then to try to resolve this conflict, and ultimately he might do it. And the reason that Putin went into Ukraine was the feckless policies of Joe Biden, who said publicly, and this guy was, oh, by the way, should Joe Biden have been removed from office because of his lack of mental acuity? Were you a Biden supporter?
3: Probably. No, I wasn't.
0: So
3: I'm a Republican. I can't stand the criminal that's in the White House now, Donald Trump.
0: What crime is he committed?
3: Morally corrupt.
0: What crime has he committed?
3: What crimes he committed? Yeah. Well, he's got 34 felony convictions.
0: No, wait a minute. You're not going to say the Alvin Bragg thing overturned on appeal about Stormy Daniels was a... You don't really maintain that those were crimes, do you?
3: Let me make one point real quick. Can I make a point?
0: Sure, go ahead.
3: The London Times, London Financial Times today put out a report that said the Russians are providing targeting data. They've modified the drones that the Iranians are shooting,
0: right.
3: And they've got supervisors into Iran to help Iran fight against our military.
0: Right.
3: And Donald Trump is inviting Vladimir Putin to join the G7.
0: Well, he's invited him to join a meeting. It doesn't make sense. In fact, would you agree with me that the great majority of the U.S. military supports Donald Trump, and the reason the Democrats never want the military to vote in elections? Would you? I mean,
3: that's wrong.
0: And by the way, I respect your service to this nation, assuming you're an Army officer. I respect that. The reason the Democrats want military people not to vote to make it difficult is because the military generally votes for Republicans and Donald Trump. Donald Trump, did you see that?
3: Not when they're an idiot like Trump.
0: So how can you vote for that guy?
3: You're calling, he's a criminal.
0: You're calling other Army officers idiots?
3: No, I'm calling you an idiot.
0: I'm an idiot.
3: And everyone that supports Donald Trump.
0: Compared to the alternatives, absolutely. That's it. The great majority of the military supports Donald Trump. And by the way, I'm not an idiot. I consider the alternatives. Imagine if Kamala Harris was in the White House right now with Tim Walz as the VP. How would that look? And these smears against the president don't help one bit. Whatever you accuse Donald Trump as having done, the Democrats have done 10 times that amount and gotten away with it. Now let's take a short break. My blood pressure is now over 200. But he's an Army officer, I assume. Maryland, I respect him for his service to this country. But his political judgment stinks. Bill Cunningham, the great American, with you every Sunday night.
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0: I guess if you support the president, you're an idiot. I'll make the point again that the great majority of those in the military support Donald Trump and his policies and don't support the policies of any of the liberal Democrats, the progressives, or the leftists, or the communists, whatever term you want to use. And whenever I have an opportunity to replay some of the comments of Rush Limbaugh, I'm going to replay him because he's the greatest of all time. And America is much better off with Donald Trump in the White House as opposed to, are you kidding me? President Kamala Harris? And Vice President Tim Walz, serving also as President of the U.S. Senate. Do you think the country would have been better off with those two? It's always a defined choice. Not between perfection and evil, but something in the middle. And I'm just proud to have Donald Trump as the president. He's a peacemaker. And once this matter is resolved in Iran, which will be in the next few weeks, I pray to God, the economy is going to rip roar, and I think the Republicans are going to win the midterm elections. Put that in your pipe and smoke it. And to call those in the military idiots, if you support Donald Trump, I can look at the support he receives when he goes to the service academy or flips a coin at the Army-Navy game or just shows up somewhere. The guy's filled with personality, and his policies, damn it, work. And I've been in his presence a few times, had him on a few times, and he's brilliant. He plays three-dimensional Vulcan chess while the other rest of the world's playing Parcheesi or backgammon. And what was happening in Ukraine right now are war crimes committed not by Donald Trump, but by Vladimir Putin. So to talk to him is not a bad thing, because Joe Biden gave the Russians permission to invade the Ukraine. And they did, when Biden said, depends how far they invade. And so if you want to lay someone's feet, it's going to be Joe Biden, not Donald Trump. He will talk to anybody about anything. And what's wrong with that? I think that's a good thing. Imagine if she was in the White House, for God's sakes. And if Maryland, how about Wes Moore, the governor of Maryland, who lies about his military service and the status of Baltimore as a collapsed city? So if you enjoy the conditions in Baltimore, New York City, and Los Angeles, and throw in Pittsburgh, Cincinnati, throw in Cleveland, Chicago, those are liberal democratic cities. And for the last 50 to 100 years, the Democrats have controlled every major city in this country and implementing their policies fully. By the way, what is the status of crime in practically every major American city? What is the problem with homelessness in practically every major American city? How are the public education systems in practically every major American city? What are the prospects for jobs in basically every major American city, all controlled by the Democrat Party? And I fear that more people will look at the gas pump prices instead of the quality of the rest of their life in a way that would cause them to go the other direction, which would be a disaster for the last 2 years. The Democrats ruined the first term of Donald Trump, indicting about 100 of his lawyers, friends, and family members. 100. Turnabout's fair play. And now, if the Democrats take over the House in November, they're going to get impeachment proceedings immediately, if not sooner. And the world's going to be stymied for the last 2 years of the Trump presidency, which is what most of the cultural elite one is in this country, whether it's Hollywood, whether it's late night comics that aren't funny, or the major newspapers, or the major networks, or whether it's The View, and look at the world in which they live when they fashion government in their own image. Look at the status now of New York City, Chicago, Los Angeles. Look at Portland, Oregon. Look at Seattle with that goofy mayor they have there. And tell me that's what you want in your hometown.

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7: Special operation in the Strait. I'm Ted Lindner, Fox News. It may be soon smooth sailing for neutral ships that are stranded at the Strait of Hormuz because of the war with Iran. Fox's Alex Hogan explains.
8: President Trump announcing a new operation. This is Project Freedom that will allow some of the ships that have been stuck in the Strait of Hormuz to be safely escorted out of that waterway. The president, who is here in Doral at his golf club watching the PGA Cadillac Championship, posted this on Truth Social saying, for the good of Iran, the Middle East, and the United States, we have told these countries that we will guide their ships safely out of these restricted waterways so that they can freely and ably get on with their business.
7: This project is set to start on Monday. Travelers still reeling after Spirit Airlines canceled all its flights and shut its doors Saturday.
9: This comes after years of financial issues for Spirit, multiple bankruptcy filings. President Trump was trying to step in with a bailout, but that deal failed. So many of the 17,000 people who worked for Spirit were not necessarily surprised by the airline shutting down.
10: We were very aware, like, of what was going on. So, but they also did elaborate that as well. Like, hey, guys, we're trying our best. And they kept us informed the entire way. So it wasn't just like we were blindsided completely.
9: And this morning, the Airlines for America president says that those Spirit Airlines planes will likely be repurposed, and he's crediting other airlines for stepping up to the plate, picking up some slack by doing things like capping ticket prices for Spirit customers, even reducing fares.
7: Fox's Madison Scarpino reporting from Atlanta. And former New York City Mayor Rudy Giuliani in the hospital in critical but stable condition. His spokesman putting out a statement Sunday evening calling Giuliani a fighter who's faced every challenge in his life with unwavering strength, also asking for prayers for America's mayor. It's unclear why Giuliani's in the hospital. He had just appeared on his online show, America's Mayor Live, on Friday night. 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
2: Venezuela's oil industry continuing to ramp up production. Fox's Steve Harrigan is in Caracas with more.
3: Venezuela is now exporting 1.23 million barrels of oil a day. That is the very highest level in the past 7 years. Most of that oil going to the U.S., Europe, and India. It's gotten so good for the oil companies, they are pulling a lot of oil rigs out of storage. They've sat in storage here in Venezuela for the past decade. This new acting president, Delcy Rodriguez, has signed a number of exploration agreements with major U.S. energy firms, but analysts say she has a specific window. She's got to show real economic progress on the ground here.
2: The increase in Venezuelan oil exports comes after the U.S. captured Venezuelan President Nicolas Maduro earlier this year. Two U.S. service members missing after taking part in multinational military exercises in southwestern Morocco. U.S. Africa Command says American, Moroccan, and allied forces are conducting a search and rescue operation while investigators work to determine what happened. The NYPD making multiple arrests outside a medical center in Brooklyn, New York City on Saturday as protesters turned violent during an ICE arrest operation.
4: DHS says the chaos happened after ICE agents arrested Nigerian national Chidozie Wilson Okeke in Brooklyn. The feds say the man asked to be seen at a hospital but was cleared by the medical staff. By the time ICE agents tried to leave the hospital with the suspect, a protest had gathered outside. They were flipping over garbage bins and name-calling NYPD officers who were seen trying to clear the emergency entrances and exits to the Brooklyn hospital. Video shows ICE agents then emerge in the ambulance bay with the suspect, a man who the feds say has prior arrest for assault and criminal drug possession.
2: Fox's CB Cotton reporting there from New York City. I'm Ted Lindner. This is Fox News.
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6: Right now on the 8 eastbound at Carrizo Gorge, there is an accident in the two left lanes. Traffic is slow getting by. And in Claremont Mesa, there are road crews out there on the 805 northbound between the 52 and the 5. Traffic is very slow getting through.
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0: 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Now, here's the man who's been recognized as radio's best. The recipient of not one, but two prestigious Marconi Awards for his broadcast excellence. The one and only, Bill Cunningham.
1: All right, Billy Cunningham, the great American. Of course, what's happening in America with all of our sacred institutions is something we cover on a regular basis. And that is that whether it's family life, faith in God Almighty, by whatever first name you like to call him, I call him Jesus Christ, by the way, restraints on human behavior are no longer something that we're following in this country. Most of the difficulties can be laid at the idea of terrible public schools in urban areas and the fact that it is rare to have an intact family raise a boy or a girl in inner city schools, almost impossible. Joining you and I now is Seth Barron. He's author of the new book, Weaponized, The Left's Capture of and Destruction of America's Sacred Institutions. He's also on the editorial board of one of my favorite publications, the New York Post. And Seth Barron, welcome, I think, for the first time to the Bill Cunningham Show. And before we discuss what's happening in New York City, you have a book out previously, the author of The Last Days of New York. And you're physically present, so to speak, in the nation's largest city. And many times what happens in California, New York, is going to happen across America. So what is the status of New York right now under Comrade Mamdani, and what does their crystal ball tell you is going to look like in 2 or 3 years?
2: Well, you know, there's a lot of ruin in the city, so it's not like he's come in and just destroyed everything right off. But the seeds are there. He's certainly pushing it. You know, right now we're in a big financial crunch. He wants to raise taxes. Because the idea of cutting spending to a communist is anathema. They see that as austerity. Living within your means is austerity, you see, Bill. So that's going to be a problem. He's definitely all in on insulting Israel, targeting synagogues, all that sort of thing.
1: Yes.
2: So it's not looking good. I think he wants to destroy the police. He's not doing that right away. But it's on tap, and he wants to eliminate private property, essentially.
1: And he wants to chase off out of New York those who make money, those with income. He wants them gone. I'd point out New York City has an annual budget, New York City itself, just the city, not the state, of about $127 billion. That covers about 8 million people. The state of Florida has a budget of $10 billion less per year. That covers three times that number, about 23 to 24 million. So Florida spends a lot less money with 24 million for the state of Florida, while New York City spends 127 billion with a huge deficit for 8 million. And, you know, mathematics is not blue or red. It's mathematics. That doesn't work.
2: Well, Bill, what you have to understand is Florida doesn't have guaranteed shelter for anyone who wants it. Florida doesn't spend $40,000 a year per student to do badly, and Florida doesn't provide extraordinary Medicaid to all of its illegal immigrants and to basically everybody. So, there's reasons why we're running such a massive budget.
1: Yep,
2: they're not good reasons, but they are reasons.
1: And Florida spends about $18,000 per kid with better results and better test scores. And I've heard the number as high as 50,000 per student in New York City. You give it 40,000, you know more about it than most, but you spend a lot more money with less results. And the issue is not to improve the quality of life, but to chase out the those making money and those who don't fit in with leftist communism. And so let's talk about your book. And I watched a recent interview with Neil Gorsuch, Supreme Court Justice, who talked about the three tentacles of being an American. One, all men are created equal. Two, rights come from God, not from government. Number three, we vote to pick our leaders. And your book, of course, deals with many of these same factors, weaponized. And you make the point that there's four foundations of our country, which is citizenship, policing, housing, and education. And the left basically is dominating all those. Describe, first of all, citizenship, and what the left is doing with that.
2: Well, I mean, it's pretty obvious what happened under Biden, where they opened the borders and poured tens of millions of people into the country, which nobody asked them to do it. And then you had these judges, district court judges, basically inventing new rights out of thin air. You had that fellow out in Hawaii, Derek Watson, who insisted that it's not fair to keep people from Syria out of the country because there was a Syrian guy whose mother hadn't been here in 12 years, and she might like to come meet her grandchildren someday. You had another group in Texas claiming that closing down the border would impair their mission. They were like a social services organization. They had a judge who found for them. So, you know, you had another judge in New York saying that illegal immigrants have a right, being deported, have a right to say goodbye. So you can't deport them until they've said goodbye to everybody. So this kind of thing is, you know, essentially hollowing out the meaning of what of Americanness. You've got Congress people like Yvette Clarke in Brooklyn openly saying she welcomes illegal immigrants because she needs them for apportionment purposes to pump out her, you know. I mean, they just say the quiet part out loud. They're not making bones about it.
1: Well, Sid, just on this one tenet of your four citizenship, another part of that is making sure that illegals can vote, or making, in California, when they have the primary in about another 7 or 8 weeks, they're going to mail it to every registered voter a ballot. So every registered voter, everyone's going to get a ballot, whether you're legal or illegal, you're going to get a ballot if you register to vote. And of course, millions in California are illegally voting because when you sign up to get your driver's license, don't need citizenship for that in California, you're also automatically a registered vote. And so when you get in the mail ballot saying you got to vote, Democrats want that, correct?
2: Yes, exactly. That's exactly up their alley. And, you know, even if they aren't voting right now, it's like what Yvette Clarke said. They need, you know, because the blue states are losing people. They're shedding voters. So they need illegals in there just for the purposes of the census, because that's just warm bodies is how they allocate Congress people and electoral votes. So, you know, that's their long term. They want them all as voters. Short term, they're happy just to have them in there as people.
1: It'll be a failure of this Republican Congress if the so-called SAVE Act, Safeguard American Voter Eligibility Act, is not passed. And at this point, it's like pulling teeth to get it passed. Citizenship is critical. The founding fathers would be aghast with the idea that illegals are voting and that the Secretary of State's offices are sending out ballots to everyone who's registered to vote, whether citizenship is proven or not. Secondly, is a big one, which is policing. The defund the police movement is very dangerous, and it's metastasized into ICE. On May 1st, Friday, we had largely 3,000 protests with hundreds of thousands of people marching around, paid for by Chinese communist billionaires and by other billionaires to tear down the police. Explain why the left, the Democrats, the socialists, really have owned policing, at least in the major cities.
2: Well, what they're trying to, they hate the police, not so much because they hate police. I mean, they'd like to be in charge of the police to arrest you and me. What they hate about the police right now is that they haven't actually been able to take them over completely. The police the American people have a high opinion of the police. And the police have, to a certain extent, remained free of a lot of the worst of the wokest stuff, even though you've got mayors like the mayor of Boston, the mayor of Seattle, the mayor of Minneapolis, you've got Chicago. The mayor of New York, all Chicago, oh boy, doing everything they can to, you know, neuter the police, essentially. But so what I find the left have done, what they've weaponized, is this redefinition of public safety. So what you hear them talk about a lot is real public safety. And real public safety is anything but policing. So real public safety is restorative justice. Real public safety is trans rights. Real public safety is, you know, fully funded schools. Real public safety is, you know, universal health care. So they've leveraged that, this term, to, you know, essentially pervert the idea of policing. And then, of course, you know, you see all over the place, they, like, Wu up in Boston.
1: Yeah.
2: A guy went and stabbed a couple of people and was shot. And the first thing she did was apologize to his family and say that the that her sympathies were with him, right, with him and them. You know, this is really sick stuff. So, yeah, I mean, getting rid of the, taking over the policing, redefining crime, essentially seeing street crime as, listen, Brandon Johnson, when he first got into office, they had something called Accountability Mondays, where the office would get together and go over the crime stats from the weekend and, you know, assign accountability. Okay, what are we going to do about this? And he canceled it. He said, nobody's accountable for this.
1: No. And you talk about,
2: we've got to address the root causes.
1: You talk about two of the big four. You got citizenship, policing, housing, and education. On the policing front, I've seen other columns written that appear in the New York Post and elsewhere, where you're an editorial board member, that live with it. In other words, those with resources, if they're sick and tired of being living in a homeless encampment in and around Central Park, if you're sick and tired of homelessness on the streets, crazy people urinating and defecating, and you want to feel differently, the citizens voted for that. There's no major American city dominated by the Republican Party. They're all Democrats. And so the crime comes out largely of the Democratic cities, and the lousy public education comes out of the Democratic cities. So if the voters themselves don't care, why should the rest of us do? I live in Cincinnati, Ohio. We need 200 to 300 more police. But city council and the mayor, I call him AFTAB Mamdani, he will fully fund the symphony and fully fund police collaborative groups. He'll fully fund giving victims of so-called victims of police misconduct, which didn't occur, $8 million, but there's no money to increase the police force, so you fire the police chief. And so how would you respond, before I get to the other two points you have, to those who say, if you live in New York and you voted for this guy, or you live in Chicago, you voted for Brandon Johnson, you live in Cincinnati, you voted for AFTAB Mamdani, live with it. And we're not going to help you any further. How would you respond to that?
2: Well, you know, there's a certain truth to that, but here's the problem. See, the left is very addicted to this idea. There's an old saying, you may not be interested in politics, but politics is interested in you. Well, conservatives hear that and they think, well, I don't really care if politics is interested in me. I've got other things to do. I've got my job. I've got my family. I've got my church. I've got, you know, I do woodworking. I've got to take care of my house.
1: Yes.
2: Liberals, to them, politics is everything. Politics is their religion. Politics is their job. Politics is their love life. It's their family. So they're dedicated to it. And they have been working assiduously for decades and decades to advance themselves through the institutions. And all I can say is, well, you know, you sleep on this at your own peril, because they are not going to be happy until every square inch of America is under their control.
1: Right. And they're not going to stop in New York City. No, they're not going to stop New York City, Chicago. No,
2: they're not going to let any, there's not going to be any secessions. There's not going to be any like area of Idaho or some place that's, you know, going to have its own sort of, you know, libertarian self-rule, or New Hampshire or wherever. No. The left has thought this through. They're aiming for everything.
1: You think you can leave California, Oregon? They've passed these wealth taxes on individuals to pay one time. It's likely to pass. Now, I look at it this way. I don't feel bad for the enablers or the evildoers and the stupid voters who vote these policies in, because many people can go to greener pastures. However, they want to stop you from going to greener pastures also. And in fact, the NFL draft just happened about a week ago, and some of the players are angry about being drafted by the Bears or by the Rams because of the state and city income taxes instead of the Dallas Cowboys, the Miami Dolphins. What do you think about that one?
2: That's, well, you know, maybe Shohei Ohtani had a good idea to defer all of his a lot of his salary. Maybe that's what it's about.
1: And then he'll move to Florida at some point. Let's go to the last. You have four examples here of the left essentials in our country infiltrated and destroyed. First one is citizenship. Second one is policing. Describe housing and how the liberals have dominated public housing and private housing.
2: Sure. Well, housing, this is an interesting one. I see it very, it's very similar to the question of open borders. Because with open borders, the left said, okay, we're going to bring 30 million people in, and it's not really your business as to why we're doing it or where they're going to go. You don't really have a say in who lives in America. Similarly, the left doesn't like it when, say, people in suburbs or exurbs have their own zoning laws.
1: Right.
2: Or
1: right.
2: They don't want to have, like, you know, massive subsidized housing complexes
1: no.
2: built in a single family zoned area.
1: No.
2: But the left says, no, you don't have the right to decide. So this is basically where I came up with the thesis of the book, which is that America, as you said at the beginning, or as Gorsuch said, America, power is rooted in the individual.
1: Yes.
2: We are sovereigns, and we run. This is where power comes from. The left hates that idea. So they want to lift power up and up and up into unaccountable spheres. So basically rule by the experts. People who know better than you or me.
1: Yes.
2: For instance, you know, there's an old saying, think globally, act locally.
1: Right.
2: You know, they love this. And it sounds good. It's like, oh, yeah, think about the big. But what it's really saying is don't use your own senses to look around yourself and determine what's the next best step. No, no, no. We have people over here, very smart people, experts, who've already figured out the big picture. And they're going to give it to you. And you go and take their perspective and you act locally.
1: Kind of like so we're part of the we're kind of part of the collective. In other words, you're not a person. Your gender, which is fluid, and your race defines what you are. And we have about a minute remaining. I wish I could spend more time with you. The last one's education.
2: No, I get it.
1: How the left unionized education and leveraged its members' dues into a slush fund, froze out the parents, and produced marching Marxists. Seth Barron, I don't know what to say. I got to get you back on to do more because we're up against the clock.
2: I love it, Bill.
1: Once again, the book is, and the book is everywhere, weaponized, the left's capture and destruction of America's sacred institutions. Can you give me 30 seconds? Is it reversible? We have about 30 seconds.
2: Well, I think it is reversible. I mean, look at education. We've got, look, the border, Trump closed the border. Wasn't that hard.
1: No.
2: Education, there are alternatives. There's charter schools, which are very popular. It's a question of people getting the will to go out into their local communities and to organize the same way the left has been doing for a century.
1: Yeah.
2: It's, you know, it's hard work, but I think we can turn things around.
1: All right, Seth Barron, the book is weaponized. Once again, thanks for coming on the Bill Cunningham Show. And Seth, you're a great American. Thank you very much.
2: Thank you, Bill.
1: God bless. Let's continue with more. Can we change things? Absolutely. Will it take a lot of work? Absolutely. But the longest journey begins with the first step. Bill Cunningham, the great American, with you every Sunday night.
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1: Hi, Billy Cunningham, the great American. Of course, love having on Seth Baron, not just because of his book, but he points out that almost every major cultural institution in America is dominated by liberal progressive Democrats. That is not your father's Democratic Party anymore. It's not the party of Mamdani. No. It's a different kind of a party. And it's awful. It's terrible. And it's not going to get any better. In fact, it's going to get worse unless we start winning more elections. All right, coming up next is Michael O'Neill. He's got some viewpoints on the Southern Poverty Law Center, which is also one of the institutions supporting the Democrat Party as it is now constituted, which is quite sad. Also later on, we're going to have Congressman Bob Livingston will be here about lawfare and how much that's costing the nation. And once again, we notice that America's mayor continues to be in critical condition with a health problem. We continue to follow that and more. Bill Cunningham, the great American, with you and all great Americans every Sunday night.

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2: Fox News, I'm Ted Lindner. President Trump's responding to a new peace proposal from Iran, and he's indicated he's not too optimistic it can end the conflict.
3: The president told reporters he'd like to eliminate Iran's remaining 15% ballistic missile capacity, and he left the door wide open for restarting military strikes in Iran.
2: But for now, a three-week ceasefire is holding. That's Fox's Brian Yenis. Democrats are considering ways to lower gas prices as the Iran war continues to drive them up. Senator Adam Schiff telling NBC's Meet the Press,
4: "We could suspend the gas tax, but we needed to pay for it with a windfall profits tax on the oil companies that are making money hand over fist. So I would support a proposal like that."
2: But he says the best way to bring gas prices down is to end the war with Iran. 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
6: Right now on the 8 eastbound at Carrizo Gorge, there is an accident in the two left lanes. Traffic is slow getting by. And in Claremont Mesa, there are road crews out there on the 805 northbound between the 52 and the 5. Traffic is very slow getting through.
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0: Billy Cunningham, the great American. Of course, the Southern Poverty Law Center has now been indicted for fraud, a bunch of other things. And the SPLC is often cited by the mainstream media as the gold standard of a private organization calling out discrimination whenever they could find it. But in reality, the truth is something different. And that is the SPLC has been used by the most extreme parts of the Democratic Party to smear Republicans irrespective of the facts. And so now they've been under a multi-count federal indictment criminally, and likely some of the members of that group may be indicted also and going to prison because of what kind of stuff they've put out. And the Southern Poverty Law Center often says threats are coming from, quote, a right-wing extremist or hate group, and they're always conservative, including pro-life groups, including Moms for Liberty, including Turning Point USA, Charlie Kirk's organization. They were labeled as a hate group because it fits the profile of what the Democrats want. Joining you and I now is Patrick O'Neill. He's the Vice President of Legal Affairs for the Ronald Reagan Legal Center with the Landmark Legal Foundation. And Michael O'Neill, welcome, I think, for the first time to the Bill Cunningham Show. And first of all, for those who may not know, describe what is the Southern Poverty Law Center?
1: Yeah, they are a tax-exempt organization, a charitable organization, if you can believe this. 501c3 organization under the tax code. That means contributions to the SPLC are subject to tax deductions. In other words, if I give them $100, I can deduct that contribution from my taxes, just like to give your money to your church. Now, I'm not looping into them. I'm not saying they're akin to a church, but for tax purposes, they're considered a charity. Subject to contributions are subject to tax deductions. They're not subject to taxation on their income. So they occupy a really privileged position in our country. This is a privileged position that they enjoy. They hold themselves out, as you indicated, Bill, as the gold standard of the designated, kind of made their bones as assigning the moniker of hate group to groups throughout the country, no matter what they are. Recently, all it takes is saying that, hey, I think that transgenderism is a mental health disorder. That rises to the level of a hate group. That designates you a hate group under the auspices of the SPLC. So they really kind of trying to hold themselves out as this above everything else, and where they are, but are all is good. Obviously, that's not the case. This indictment has come down, which has raised a lot of troubling questions.
0: So if George Clooney, who, by the way, is from Cincinnati, if George Clooney gave $1 million to the Southern Poverty Law Center after Charlottesville, that was funded by the Southern Poverty Law Center, that's a different issue, that he could take $1 million off his income. So the government, you and I, might pay 30 to 40% of his $1 million donation because it is tax deductible, correct?
1: Right. I mean, it is underwritten by the taxpayer, right? When you have these organizations, and again, let me be very clear, Landmark Legal Foundation, my organization, is a tax-exempt organization. So donations to us, there's a purpose behind this. There's a reason, a rationale behind this, is because you want to encourage charitable giving. And ostensibly, like groups like Landmark, we're a public interest law firm. We're here to advance certain principles. Churches the same way. They should have an exemption status. You want to encourage charitable giving, but of course, what gets caught up here and what bears discussion and which is becoming illuminated with this indictment is that there's organizations that hold themselves out allegedly that commit all of these alleged crimes. Now, the seriousness of these crimes about the SPLC that have been levied are very important to talk about. We're talking about wire fraud, bank fraud, false statements to federally insured banks, conspiracy to commit money laundering. This is an 11-count indictment, which incidentally was handed down in Alabama, so that there's a high degree of probability that you're going to be able to get a fair jury in this. It's not like they were indicted in Washington, D.C. or New York City jurisdictions and venues, which, of course, are openly hostile to the Trump DOJ. So it's important to note that that this handed down in Middle District of Alabama, where, again, presumably you're going to be able to get an objective, fair jury and panel to hear this case.
0: Well, let's talk about Charlottesville, and that was the basis of some of this activities by the feds.
1: Yeah.
0: And that is, Charlottesville was a right-wing, largely white individuals that marched around with tiki torches talking about the Jews will not replace us, the Jews will not replace us. And there was a person, a woman, I believe, that was killed as part of that. Somebody drove a car into her and it caused death, which was a terrible incident. Now, 90% of those operating there in Charlottesville exercised properly their First Amendment rights, which I disagree with. But nonetheless, they have the right to do what they did. It came as a shock that the Southern Poverty Law Center funded some of the Charlottesville activities that resulted in a woman's death, and then having fun at the activities, they raised something like $81 million after Charlottesville when they themselves funded part of it. Do I have that right?
1: I think so. I think that's what the indictment alleges. And I think what you're saying, that was just one of multiple cases allegedly which occurred, whereby the SPLC would give money to hate groups, like Ku Klux Klan, white nationalists, national socialist movements, groups connected again to the Charlottesville, to invest that money, give that money. I think that what that becomes is you recognize your own irrelevance from a national stage. Essentially, there is no institutional racism, right? The myth of Joe Biden perpetrated regarding the greatest threat to the United States is domestic terrorism. Of course, that's completely and utterly false. But when you lay out that kind of statement, you have to have some sort of evidence supporting it. There has to be some sort of incidences where these groups can point to ensure that their own relevance is maintained. And I think they looked at it possibly, again, allegedly from a business perspective. If we invest a couple hundred thousand dollars, if we give $200,000 or $300,000 to the Grand Wizard of the Ku Klux Klan who goes out and does something that we can point to about why we're still relevant and we can raise $3 or $4 million off it, I think that's from a business perspective, that's a pretty good return on investment. Keep in mind, though, of course, people give money under the pretense that the SPLC is combating this and they're duplicitous in identifying these problems that they possibly, allegedly, are orchestrating. So they're working behind the scenes to orchestrate these events and these issues, allegedly, meanwhile profiting it on the front end. Really, really duplicitous, really underhanded kind of conduct there.
0: Michael O'Neill, so the indictment alleges in this one circumstance that the Southern Poverty Law Center provided to the members of the Ku Klux Klan lots of money to incentivize and encourage them to commit racist acts that they then would fundraise off of to clip George Clooney for $1 million plus others. And that's fraud. If that statement is accurate, that's fraud.
1: Yeah, that's what we're getting at here. And a couple other interesting things. This is an organization, I think, that's had hundreds of millions of dollars in assets offshored in accounts, offshore bank accounts. Again, I think that this is the case. I'm not 100% sure, but I'm almost positive that most of their assets reside offshore. Think about this. Look at it this way. What would a public interest organization, a charitable organization, have, number one, have hundreds of millions of dollars in assets, and number two, have those assets located in bank accounts in Bermuda, the Cayman Islands, the Bahamas. Right? It sounds like something out of a John Grisham novel we're talking about here.
0: This is beautiful.
1: Right, Bill?
0: The number in the media is 800 million. That the Southern Poverty Law Center has, according to media accounts, $800 million in overseas bank accounts, and they pay their directors of the SPLC $500,000 to $1 million, so they keep raising money off racism that they fund in order to pay themselves a salary.
1: It sounds like a Washington grift to me, right? And this kind of goes to a bigger issue, Bill, that I've been talking about a little bit here. And this is accountability of tax exempt organizations. Look, as a vice president of an exempt organization, we understand that we're under a higher calling here, that we have a privileged position in society and are under the law, and that we have an obligation to our donors to be truthful and to actually work to advance an identified problem in society. For Landmark, it's advancing constitutional conservatism and advancing the principles of liberty. And for, I guess, a group like the SPLC, who made their way combating racism and discrimination and institutional racism, what happens when that problem is alleviated, or combating hate groups when hate groups in our country really have no place and are no longer even remotely on the radar of people? Well, you have to amplify this. You have to gin up this problem to ensure that you have relevance, and then you're able to continue to appropriate this money that you need to continue to survive. And again, pay your executives hundreds of thousands, close to $1 million. Real quickly, a lot of this isn't really, a lot of the assets and the salaries of individuals of these groups, of employees of these groups, aren't secretive. You can get this. These are 990s, they're tax returns, publicly available, widespread. In fact, if you actually ask an organization to see their tax returns, we're obligated by law to produce those. Oftentimes you can just go online and say tax return of SPLC, and you can see all of the stuff that I'm talking about here.
0: Well, it's really a great thing. It's good that there's so little race discrimination that the SPLC's got to fund it.
1: Yeah.
0: And then maybe that's good, right?
1: Well, that's the point. And you kind of see this with other other areas, too, with civil rights organizations. And I think you can point to the Bostock decision from Supreme Court, which legalized or didn't legalize, but found a constitutional right to same-sex marriage. After that decision was handed down, suddenly all of these organizations who had for decades worked to try to advocate for same-sex marriage rights. Well, what happens when you know, it's like a dog who catches the bumper of the car. Well, what do I do with this? I've caught it. I've won. I've succeeded in my purpose. Well, I have to look for a new outlet. And what did a lot of those groups do after the Bostock decision? That's where you can really point to that moment and say, well, that's when we've had the imposition of the transgender agenda, right? That's almost really, you can point to it. After Bostock, those groups had to ensure relevancy. And so I know what we're going to do. We're going to promote transgenderism. So that you keep seeing this evolution into more and further extremism in order to ensure the relevance or the continuation of some of these groups.
0: To put a sharper point on that, it's called the Human Rights Campaign. They had budgets of millions of dollars, huge office buildings, all built around the idea of having gay marriage. And many, if left
1: by... Almost this is another one. That's another one.
0: And all they had to do was they didn't want to fight it state by state, in a sense. But so when the Supreme Court got rid of all 50 states, they had big meetings. What are we going to do now? We have huge budgets. We have huge buildings. We have rent. We have mortgages. So we're making $500,000 a year each. They said, well, since that issue's done and we won, we can't fold our tents and go home. Let's find something else. Would anyone buy transgender rights? Would anyone buy boys and girls locker rooms or men playing women's sports? And they thought, I don't know if that's going to fly. Well, guess what? It did. And right now they're still raising millions of dollars on having teenage boys dressed with teenage girls and men playing women's sports. Didn't it work? They simply switched to something else.
1: Yeah, exactly. I think of homelessness, too. That's another one, right? We know the homeless grift. I mean, look at the numbers in California, for example, San Francisco. They spend how many tens of thousands of dollars on each homeless person? And to the extent to which the amount of money spent to combat homelessness is absurd. And it's not to actually fix homelessness. And again, I would submit to you that that issue's really been fixed. The overwhelming majority of people who are homeless want to be homeless. Look, I mean, it's just a fact. You're either, you want to live that kind of life. If you really want to take advantage of all the assets and all of the social safety nets that's available to you, you can do that. But in order to continue to propagate yourself and to maintain your relevance, you have to ensure that the problem persists. And that's really what we're talking about here. There's an incentive to ensure that a given problem continues to exist, to ensure your own relevance.
0: And lastly, about 2 minutes remaining here, Michael O'Neill, recent Supreme Court decisions saying that in Louisiana, race-based discrimination is prohibited by the Constitution. But the Democrats, it's not about race. It's about keeping Democrats in power, using race to the vehicle of getting where they want to go, which is political power. And now the Supreme Court's finally ruled 6-3. You can't use majority-minority districts, which the problem is so minute and small today. Black presidents, black attorney generals, black Supreme Court justices in the South, black mayors, black county commissioners, black prosecutors, they're everywhere, which is a good thing. And you can't keep telling me that we can have race-based discrimination prohibited by law. You know what I'm saying?
1: Well, absolutely. And this is a fantastic decision from the Supreme Court. Justice Alito really nailed this one. I encourage everybody to read it. But race, going forward, race cannot be the predominant factor in determining how to gerrymander congressional districts. Now, that's a really good news for us. We've moved on as a society, and there's a recognition opinion that there is no institutional racism. Obviously, there are people who are prejudiced. I'm not going to sit here and say that people, individuals have prejudice, but to try to argue that there's this embedded institutional racism in election groups is absurd, right? To think of state legislature of Georgia is actually discriminating on the basis of race in 2026 is beyond the pale. It's just not something that exists anymore. Thankfully, again, this is all good news. This is all progress from a societal standpoint. We should welcome this moving towards that colorblind ideal that we want to talk about and we want to achieve. And this brings us another step closer to that. So kudos to the Supreme Court. Kudos to Justice Alito for doing exactly what's necessary and saying that race can no longer be the predominant factor in how we determine how our congressional districts are apportioned.
0: And lastly, after the Civil War, which political party was in charge of racism in the South to make sure black folks didn't have civil rights? Which political party was that?
1: I think we're pretty clear on that one. It's the Democrat Party.
0: And which party was lynching 4,000 black men and women? Which political party did that?
1: Yeah, Democrat Party. Democrat Party. Look, it's a It's a quote unquote conservative Supreme Court that's moving us inexorably towards this goal, which is good news. We saw it over a decade ago in the Shelby County decision, and now we're seeing another one in this Louisiana versus Calais. So really good, solid decisions and wins, not wins for the Republican Party, not wins for conservatives. Obviously, that's something to factor on, but really wins for the American people, which is the most important.
0: Well, the Southern Poverty Law Center funds racism. The NAACP funds racism to keep it going so they can fundraise off of it and keep their troops in order and get everyone paid. It's all about money. Follow the money, and you'll find out the result of what's happening. And this is a blow to the Democratic Party, but not to African-Americans, who certainly have the freedom to vote however they want to vote. In fact, in Georgia, in the 2024 election, a greater percentage of black folks voted in Georgia than any other election. There's no prohibition whatsoever, but the Democrats perpetrate a lie to benefit themselves. And when the Southern Poverty Law Center funds racism and then fundraise off racism, it's rather circuitous. Once again, Michael O'Neill, what is the website of your group if people need more information?
1: Yeah, landmarklegal.org. You can read our brief in Louisiana versus Calais, where we touch on a lot of these points that I was just talking about. I encourage you to look at all the great stuff we're up to, landmarklegal.org.
0: Well, I think Justice Roberts said the way to end racism is to quit practicing racism.
1: I love it, right?
0: Well, it's pretty simple, but as long as the media is completely, and when I watch the media coverage of the Louisiana decision, it's all about getting rid of black members of Congress. No, it is not. It means the Constitution prohibits race discrimination, so stop practicing race discrimination, 6-3. All right, Michael O'Neill, you're a great American, and thanks for coming on the Bill Cunningham Show. Thank you, Michael.
1: Take care, Bill. Have a great day.
0: And God bless America. Let's continue with more. The way to stop racism is to stop being racist.
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0: Saying that the Straits of Hormuz will serve as a vehicle to have the U.S. Navy escort out many ships over the next few days. And Iran has responded to that by saying, hold up on that car. Don't do that. And so in one sense, there's a ceasefire. And in one sense, the Iranian war has ended. But on the other sense, if Iran fires on U.S. naval ships, does that start the 90 days clock all over again? Maybe it does. So we have an expert coming up, Colonel Wes Martin, who has many columns at Newsmax.com about that. But Michael O'Neill spoke quite a bit about the Southern Poverty Law Center, which is an adjunct of the Democratic Party that pays for racism so they can oppose it, which is wonderful. It's like the Constitution prohibits racism, doesn't prohibit politics. So when the Supreme Court ruled a couple days ago on racial gerrymandering of districts, on one hand, the Constitution prohibits racism, but on the other hand, it doesn't prohibit politics. And this is about Democratic politics and more. So let's continue with more. Coming up next is Colonel Wes Martin to talk about the Iranian situation and how it's connected somehow to Iraq. Bill Cunningham, the Great American, with you every Sunday night.
20: My name is Whitney Allen. And

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10: A special operation in the Strait. I'm Ted Lindner, Fox News. It may be soon smooth sailing for neutral ships that are stranded at the Strait of Hormuz because of the war with Iran. Fox's Alex Hogan explains.
11: President Trump announcing a new operation. This is Project Freedom that will allow some of the ships that have been stuck in the Strait of Hormuz to be safely escorted out of that waterway. The president, who is here in Doral at his golf club watching the PGA Cadillac Championship, posted this on Truth Social saying, for the good of Iran, the Middle East, and the United States, we have told these countries that we will guide their ships safely out of these restricted waterways so that they can freely and ably get on with their business.
10: This project is set to start on Monday. Travelers still reeling after Spirit Airlines canceled all its flights and shut its doors Saturday.
12: This comes after years of financial issues for Spirit, multiple bankruptcy filings. President Trump was trying to step in with a bailout, but that deal failed. So many of the 17,000 people who worked for Spirit were not necessarily surprised by the airline shutting down.
13: We were very aware, like, of what was going on. So, but they also did elaborate that as well. Like, hey, guys, we're trying our best. And they kept us informed the entire way. So it wasn't just like we were blindsided completely.
12: And this morning, the Airlines for America president says that those Spirit Airlines planes will likely be repurposed, and he's crediting other airlines for stepping up to the plate, picking up some slack by doing things like capping ticket prices for Spirit customers, even reducing fares.
10: Fox's Madison Scarpino reporting from Atlanta. And former New York City Mayor Rudy Giuliani in the hospital in critical but stable condition. His spokesman putting out a statement Sunday evening calling Giuliani a fighter who's faced every challenge in his life with unwavering strength. Also asking for prayers for America's mayor. It's unclear why Giuliani's in the hospital. He had just appeared on his online show, America's Mayor Live, on Friday night. 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
10: Venezuela's oil industry continuing to ramp up production. Fox's Steve Harrigan is in Caracas with more.
26: Venezuela is now exporting 1.23 million barrels of oil a day. That is the very highest level in the past 7 years. Most of that oil going to the U.S., Europe, and India. It's gotten

0: So good for the oil companies. They are pulling a lot of oil rigs out of storage. They've sat in storage here in Venezuela for the past decade. This new acting president, Delcy Rodriguez, has signed a number of exploration agreements with major U.S. energy firms. But analysts say she has a specific window. She's got to show real economic progress on the ground here.
1: The increase in Venezuelan oil exports comes after the U.S. captured Venezuelan President Nicolas Maduro earlier this year. Two U.S. service members missing after taking part in multinational military exercises in southwestern Morocco. U.S. Africa Command says American, Moroccan, and allied forces are conducting a search and rescue operation while investigators work to determine what happened. The NYPD making multiple arrests outside a medical center in Brooklyn, New York City on Saturday as protesters turned violent during an ICE arrest operation.
2: DHS says the chaos happened after ICE agents arrested Nigerian national Chidozie Wilson Okeke in Brooklyn. The feds say the man asked to be seen at a hospital but was cleared by the medical staff. By the time ICE agents tried to leave the hospital with the suspect, a protest had gathered outside. They were flipping over garbage bins and name-calling NYPD officers who were seen trying to clear the emergency entrances and exits to the Brooklyn hospital. Video shows ICE agents then emerge in the ambulance bay with the suspect, a man who the feds say has prior arrest for assault and criminal drug possession.
1: Fox's CB Cotton reporting there from New York City. I'm Ted Lindner. This is Fox News.
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4: A crash is still being cleared in the two left lanes on the 8 eastbound at Carrizo Gorge. Traffic is really slow. Meanwhile, in downtown San Diego, there's a crash on the 5 south off-ramp to Pershing.
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1: 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Now, here's the man who's been recognized as radio's best, the recipient of not one, but two prestigious Marconi Awards for his broadcast excellence, the one and only Bill Cunningham.
2: I'm Billy Cunningham, the great American. The president's announced the first of the week there's going to be an escort system where U.S. Navy ships are going to escort tankers out of the Gulf of Hormuz. And now the Iranians are saying, hold up on that car. That's not going to happen. And they have a certain 14-point plan. This could go on for months. The last negotiation with Iran took about a year and a half, and that was at breakneck speed. And the world, in a sense, is suffering because of what's happening in the behavior of Iran and the fact that 25% of the world's oil and fertilizer comes out of the straits, and it's not happening right now. But Colonel Wes Martin spent many decades in the military. Also, he was given the task in Iraq during that conflict of heading all international relations, things of that character. He's now retired. He has a column posted a few days ago on Newsmax, Christopher Ruddy's site. And he begins by saying, Colonel Martin begins by saying, once again this century, America has commenced another Middle Eastern conflict while ignoring most of the principles. And so, Colonel Wes Martin, welcome again to the Bill Cunningham Show. And first of all, I often say to my friends, and I've been a Trump supporter my whole life, and I will continue to be such, considering the alternatives. And I often say, does Trump know what he's doing? And how does this thing end? I don't get good answers. From your perspective and your experience, what impact the first part of this week is it going to have if the U.S. Navy begins escorting ships and Iran says, don't do it? What happens?
3: My concern is, as Lieutenant General Jim Adams testified before the House Armed Services Committee several weeks ago, when he said Iran still has thousands of missiles and drones. Two of those drones, very concerning. Both the Shahid class, the 149, has a range of 2,400 miles. That will certainly cover the Gulf. And on it is 12 precision guided bombs. The Shahid 136, range of 2,000 miles, with 100 pounds of explosives. They could start striking those ships with precision. And the Islamic Revolutionary Guard Corps really doesn't care if they cause an oil slick throughout that entire Persian Gulf region. Just as Saddam contaminated the Gulf and contaminated his own country, they don't care. And right now, what's going on is this feeling that, and it's a Middle East philosophy, when I am in a position of weakness, how can I negotiate? When I am in a position of strength, why should I? And even though the Navy's been devastated, the air power's been devastated, and 13,000 sites have been hit, Iran, the Islamic Revolutionary Guard Corps, still feels like they're in a position of strength.
2: And so if you're in a position, Revolutionary Guard, they're homicidal, suicidal, and they also are genocidal. And they probably think they're not losing because they haven't been beaten yet. But the president says, we won the war. The War Powers Act has been concluded. We've had a ceasefire now for about 2 weeks. The war is over. And I don't think that's the case at all. But nonetheless, I often say to my buddies and friends, does Trump know what he's doing? How would you answer that question? Does Donald Trump know what he's doing?
3: In all honesty, no. First off, he should not have gone into this war without going back to the Weinberger-Powell Doctrine. And that was done basically at the same time as the War Powers Act. It came out of Vietnam. And Weinberger realized, even before he became Reagan's Secretary of Defense, we've got to be smarter. And then Colin Powell, later as chairman for the Joint Chiefs of Staff, built upon it. Yes, there were vital interests there. And with Iran, no matter what you do, it's all nonviolent means have been exhausted because they're going to keep attacking. It's a terrorist nation, number one nation state exporter of terrorism. But Trump should have looked at the objectives. Were they clear and attainable? A cost and risk analysis. a plausible exit strategy. Consequences considered have broad American public support and broad international public support. And those last elements of the Weinberger-Powell Doctrine, he didn't pay attention to. Now he said, well, we cut off the head of the snake. Again, he was thinking Western terms. In the Middle East, it's not the head of the snake, it's the body of the spider. And in America, we have a wolf spider, and I use this as an example because I've seen it happen. If you kill a mother wolf spider, you think, okay, I've killed it, until all of a sudden all the babies run off a back in 360-degree directions. That's what's happened in the Middle East. Yes, they've been hit hard. Khamenei has been killed. Much of his staff's been killed. But the Islamic Revolutionary Guard Corps is operating off pre-existing plans. And that's where they started hitting the Gulf states. That's where they started attacking their own people. Matter of fact, they're rounding up even more people now because they're afraid of an internal revolution. And already in January, they machine gunned down. They admit 36,000, but Amnesty International puts the number more at 80,000 protesters. This, you're right about homicidal, genocidal, suicide, and everything else. You described them.
2: As far as it's a great idea. Would you agree that Iran cannot possess a nuclear weapon? If they had one, they would use it. So how do we stop then from Iran getting a nuclear weapon except by what Trump is doing?
3: The solution is with the people themselves, minus the 80,000 that's already been murdered in January. But the Iranian people have not wanted this government since 1979, and they didn't want the Shah before them since 1953. They want democracy. They had democracy before 1953. Even though almost the entire country has grown up under oppression, through the internet and through the resistance elements and through their own intelligence, they want democracy, and they've risen up many, many times, only to be suppressed first by the Shah and now by the Ayatollahs. But if Trump would reach out to the resistance elements, the Baluch in the southeast, the Arabs in the southwest, the Kurds in the northwest, the Azeris in the north, and the Persian population, 55% of the country is Persian.
2: Right.
3: Work with them, unite them together. The CIA knows how to get a hold of these agencies, of these organizations. And there are people in Trump's own inner circle that knows how to get a hold of the resistance elements.
2: So at this point, as we sit here the first week in May, it appears the Navy's at the bottom of the sea. They have no functional air force, no functional government. But you're making the point, so what? And you're saying in your article on Newsmax, the Iranian people need help and the world needs stability that will never be achieved if the Islamic Republic is allowed to exist. So and you say supporting the Iranian people and bringing an end to this theocracy will certainly pass the standards of the Weinberger-Powell Doctrine. And so, how do we know that's not happening right now? Because Donald Trump, I think, has said at one time or another that we're helping the other movements, whether they're the Kurds or the Persians, we're arming them. Is that going on and we don't know about it?
3: No. He did arm the Kurds in December, but he ran into the same problem that Obama ran into when the Kurds were armed when they were fighting ISIS. The Kurdish leadership kept the weapons, and in Obama's case, they not only kept the weapons, but if their subordinates in the Peshmerga needed the weapons to go ahead and fight and needed ammunition, they had to buy them from their seniors. And I do know the major resistance elements who I work with continuously, Trump is not reaching out to. Otherwise, they would have told me. One group person that he did reach out to is the guy I call Baby Pahlavi, Reza Pahlavi, the son of Muhammad Pahlavi, the former Shah. He's claiming that he's the crown prince and he's the solution. And I have read his strategy. It's a 186-page document. I've read it on how he plans to bring stability to Iran and for the first 6 months put him in complete charge. The first two chapters, which he wrote himself, look more like Adolf Hitler's Enabling Act, to give me complete control. I don't have to pay attention to the Constitution. I don't have to pay attention to the legislature, in that parliament, or in Hitler's case, the Reichstag, and then I will bring organization and then turn the government back. That's not going to happen any more than his father gave the government back. But there are legitimate resistance organizations that President Trump can reach out to, and he has not done that.
2: On the economic front, when I listen to Victor Davis Hanson and others, been a guest on my show, he talks about the economic collapse in Iran, that as we speak, that the rial, which is the Iranian currency, you can't buy a loaf of bread, you can't buy milk, the water systems are collapsing, the electrical systems are going to collapse. What impact would it have if the Iranian economy collapsed, which it appears to have already done, and it gets worse? What does that mean?
3: For the Iranian people, even more depression than they've already gone through. The January protests were about the collapse of the economy, and the protests this time started in the bazaar. And even Khomeini, when he took power, he said, always protect the bazaar, because that is the pulse. The economy collapsed, and now it's collapsing more. But the ruling powers and the Islamic Revolutionary Guard Corps, they don't care.
2: No, they don't, because they're eating, they're drinking, and really many of them want to die anyway. In other words, they think because of the jihad that to kill on behalf of Allah is something to get those 72 virgins in heaven ready to go, and they believe that death is good. It's a death cult. Even the Nazi Germans, they wanted to live and go home. They wanted to have functional life. Those in charge of Iran do not want a functional life themselves. They want to die. They want to be killed and take people with them, correct?
3: Yeah. That is very true. And we used to make the comment, if these Islamic extremists want to die and go to Allah, we should do everything we can to help them achieve that goal. One of the things that I need to point out, and I've got many, many friends, Arab Shia, Arab Sunni, Kurds, and even with the Iranians. What we need to understand about the Middle East is how they got so far behind the West. In 1300, they were more advanced. The Middle East was more advanced than Western Europe. But Western Europe then went through the Age of Exploration, the Renaissance, the Age of Enlightenment, the Religious Reformation, the Industrial Revolution, and within 500 years, they advanced. And the Middle East was left behind, and it pretty much stayed there until after the end of World War One, and then it was discovered all that oil was in the region, and then the Western powers came in. But unfortunately, the Western powers also created a lot of the problems with those straight-line borders. When the Ottoman Empire was collapsed in the early 1920s, France and England went in and divided up the Middle East and gave straight-line borders, cutting through regions, cutting through tribes with no rhyme or reason. Kurdistan, for example, was cut into four different countries, Persia, Iran, Iraq, Syria, and Turkey. And here's one of the concerns I've had, and I've even mentioned to the primary head of the Iranian resistance. If that country does not unite all the resistance elements, when Kurdistan, Iran gets free, Iraq, Kurdistan's going to join it, and Syria, Kurdistan's going to join it, and then Turkey, Kurdistan's going to want to join it, but Erdogan is going to end up going in complete genocide because he's not going to allow one-third of his country, his entire southern sector, to just disappear.
2: You know, Colonel Wes Martin, that is a great point, that the Western powers, after World War One and the collapse of the Ottoman Empire, just willy-nilly drew straight line right through Syria, Iran, Iraq, Turkey, some of the other southern Caucasus, and they said, okay, Iran is here, Iraq is there, Syria is there, Turkey is there, and the people living there had nothing to do with drawing the lines, and they don't accept it. They don't accept that at all. And so the right now, Iraq, you have great experience there. I would assume that is a complete failed state. I would assume that Iran is a failed state. Syria, I don't know what to say about Syria. But at some point, the tribes will get together by whatever name you call them, and they're going to say, we want our own place. We're not Iranians. We're not Iraqis. Iraq came out of nowhere, and Syria. God knows what's going on there. And one of the former heads of ISIS is the president of Syria, and then also Eastern Turkey. And we drew the lines because why not some 100 years ago? And it's not worked out ever since then. Well, we got to run. Can you get out your crystal ball quickly?
3: Okay.
2: And if I would have you on, I don't know, in October of this year, and Trump's doing everything in his power to get gasoline prices down, I just paid $4.99 a gallon to fill up my Chevy Blazer. It cost me about $80. Of course, I'm rich and famous. I said, no big deal. Many people don't have that circumstance. If I would have on Colonel Wes Martin about 6 months from now, and I may keep this tape to play for you, give me your prediction in October of 2026. What happens with Iran, U.S., Hormuz Strait? What happens? Tell me what happens in the next 6 months. And I will not hold you to it because this is a guess in the future.
3: Yeah. If that strait is not opened up very quickly, and working arrangement is not done, the Asia is going to go into financial collapse because coming out of the Middle East is heavy oil. The Asian, the South Korean, the Japanese, and the Chinese machinery is dependent upon that heavy oil. In the Americas, South and North America, we produce a lighter oil, so our machinery runs different, and sending our oil to those regions would not work as effectively. One, you got to get it all the way across the Pacific Ocean, and two, it's a different type of oil, and as a result, their machineries cannot operate. If that problem is not solved within the next few weeks, we're going to see a global, not recession, a global depression. And when economies break down, that's when anarchy starts. Look at what happened to Germany in the 1920s. They were neglected. They fell apart. And then Adolf Hitler was able to come to power. And you can start seeing a lot of anarchy that will start occurring even more if we're not careful. The biggest thing that needs to be done is work with the Iranian people and get them to overthrow that country. You can't put American troops on the ground Iran.
2: No.
3: That's going to be like George Custer riding into the Little Bighorn with all those drones.
2: No. Well, the other thing is Xi Jinping. I would think China at some point is going to arise and say, we can't have this. And then they're going to put pressure on Iran or put pressure on something. I think by Memorial Day, we should have some tacit resolution. Everyone agrees they're a terrorist state. Everyone agrees they can't have nuclear weapons because they would use them. But getting rid of the difficulty is the problem. Once again, Colonel Wes Martin, let's see what happens. You say we have about 30 seconds remaining. You say by Labor Day or by Memorial Day or the 4th of July, we have to have resolution in the next month?
3: We have to have resolution this month. Even Memorial Day may be too late. We have got to get this solved ASAP.
2: All right, Colonel Wes Martin, a lot of your stuff is at Newsmax.com. Once again, thanks for coming on the Bill Cunningham Show. And, Colonel, you're a great American. And, by the way, thank you for your service to this great nation. Thank you very much.
3: Thank you, sir.
2: God bless you. Let's continue with more. There you got it. By Memorial Day, Xi Jinping, Japan, South Korea, Singapore, collapsing India, and America reigns supreme as always, but the world runs on oil. Let's continue with more. Bill Cunningham with you every Sunday night.
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13: 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I've been educating Cindy Agins for over 30 years on how to invest. 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
2: Billy Cunningham, the great American. And I'd like to have on Colonel Wes Martin, maybe after Memorial Day, to find out what he said is true, whether the prediction is accurate. It's not true or false. It's a prediction based upon known facts. So I'm not going to hold Colonel Wes Martin liable if things are not somehow concluded in the next 4 weeks. 4 weeks from tomorrow will be Memorial Day, when we commemorate the sacrifice of so many. And I would hope that this thing would be concluded by then, one way or another, to our benefit. I want America to win. Do you want America to win? I want America to win. I think the Democratic Party wants America to lose. And by losing, they get political power, they think. Don't let that happen. All right, let's continue with more. Coming up next is former U.S. Congressman Bob Livingston about lawfare and so much more. Bill Cunningham, the great American, live with you and all great Americans every Sunday night.

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5: Fox News, I'm Ted Lindner. Former New York City Mayor and Trump attorney Rudy Giuliani was hospitalized on Sunday.
6: Former New York City Mayor Rudy Giuliani is in the hospital in critical condition but is stable. His representative releasing a statement. It didn't say what happened to the 81-year-old but asked for prayers for America's mayor. Giuliani served as New York City's mayor from 1994 to 2001. He later became President Trump's personal attorney and advisor.
5: Fox's Ashley Strohmeyer. And President Trump announcing a project that will start Monday aimed at helping stranded ships that are neutral and innocent leave the Strait of Hormuz.
7: The ship movement is merely meant to free up people, companies, and countries that have done absolutely nothing wrong. They are victims of this circumstance.
5: That's Fox's Alex Hogan. The president saying the U.S. will guide ships safely out of the restricted waterways. 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
9: A crash is still being cleared in the two left lanes on the 8 eastbound at Carrizo Gorge. Traffic is really slow. Meanwhile, in downtown San Diego, there's a crash on the 5 south off-ramp to Pershing.
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5: Hi, Billy Cunningham, the great American. Of course, there's an effort by the Trump administration to reverse some of the weaponization of the Department of Justice, which has happened under certainly the last one or two administrations that were Democrats. Todd Blanche, in fact, the acting AG, had a news conference recently in which he talked about the disparity between those who supposedly commit crimes out in front of Planned Parenthood by blocking access, which might be BS, as opposed to those who, shall we say, commit crimes against Christians and Catholic churches, and great disparity. And former Congressman Bob Livingston has a warning for all Americans. The name of his new book is The Rainbow Chaser, The Rainbow Chaser. And Bob Livingston, who spent about a quarter of a century in Congress, said lawfare is a weapon that is destroying the United States and ruining people's lives. And welcome, I think, for the first or second time to the Bill Cunningham Show. And Congressman Bob Livingston, first of all, can you describe what's happening, especially under the Obama slash Biden administrations, that they weaponized the Department of Justice for political reasons? Explain that to the American people.
18: Yeah, Bill, thank you very much. Lawfare is a concept where the government seeks out individuals for political or personal reasons and persecutes them and prosecutes them under the law. I'm a former criminal prosecutor. I never dreamed that I should go after people for political or personal reasons. I prosecuted people with probable cause and with evidence. You build a case against people, if they did violated the law, they should be prosecuted. But since the inception of time, government has always oppressed those helpless citizens that can't defend themselves. And the Biden-Obama administrations really took lawfare, which is prosecuting people for political reasons, to a new art form. And they went after tons of people, hundreds of people. If you count the January 6th folks, right, some of whom have just walked by the Capitol, they went after them. But they went after me, and when they came after me, I realized this is a real problem, and it's got to be stopped.
5: What was the reason they went after Bob Livingston? What was the reason?
18: They made it up, and I proved it in the book. I had a lobbying operation for 26, 28 years after I served 22 years in Congress, and that was after being a prosecutor and being an enlistee in the Navy. We followed the law, which is called FARA, or Foreign Agents Registration Act. We represented some 28 clients under the law, and were absolutely meticulous in filing our information. We represented one client that for 10 months and reported everything. A Democrat firm represented the same client for 4 years and didn't report anything. And guess who they investigated? Me. They didn't investigate the other team. And so it really was so unfair that I ended up getting an article in the Wall Street Journal criticizing the Attorney General for his lopsided efforts. But my book is not just about me. It's about a dozen people who have really been oppressed by the government over the last 15 years, really, because lawfare can be committed by Republicans and Democrats, by prosecutors who don't care about justice. They just do it for their own personal political reasons.
5: Let's talk about Hillary Clinton. And before we do that, someone might think, okay, Bob Livingston was eventually exonerated. But I have a list of 77 members of the Trump administration, the first ideation, directly and indirectly. And the Democrats, county, city, state, and the feds went after at least 77 Republicans, not counting January 6th. Now, for those January 6th protesters who beat cops, who damaged the Capitol, absolutely. But the great majority of January 6th protesters simply walked around, and the FBI and the DOJ went after them with hooks and claws and locked them up for long periods of time. And that was the great majority of the protesters did not assault police officers, and they did not, commit any vandalism on the Capitol property. But the 70 or 80 of those associated with Donald Trump, from Arizona to Georgia to Florida, and then, of course, Jack Smith, he took it to an art form to go after Donald Trump, et cetera, which might have resulted more or less in his election. A lot of people were offended by what happened. Talk about Hillary Clinton and what she did during her time in office to weaponize the Department of Justice.
18: I think Hillary Clinton is the basis for what they did in lawfare ever since. She hid her 30,000 emails while she was Secretary of State in her own private server, and contrary to the rules and regulations of the State Department. When she got caught, she said things, well, what did I do? How did I delete it? With a cloth or something? She dismissed it, but she knew that she couldn't run for president as long as everybody concentrated on the fact that she had violated the law while she was Secretary of State. So she got the Obama Justice Department and the intelligence agencies to cover up and to create this Russian delusion against the president and make up all this stuff. And so the whole country for the next 2 to 4 years concentrated on an offense they alleged against the president, against President Trump, that really was absolutely worthless. But it diverted the nation's attention from what she had done. And as a result, lawfare arose, and the Justice Department started prosecuting Republicans. They not only did Trump, and of course that was probably one of the worst cases that they possibly were involved in, but then they started going after one Republican after another. And I think it was principally because Joe Biden was so insecure in his presidency that he just had to lash out at every possible opponent. Not only Trump, but all the other hundreds of people that you've talked about.
5: Yeah, and right now there's a lot of feeling in conservative circles that the Trump administration needs to uncover and get these facts out. A little bit of Todd Blanche has done that. Obviously, the whole Clinton-Russian collusion delusion originated with the Steele dossier. That was a Hillary Clinton hit piece, and they metastasized that thing into impeachment and indictments against Donald Trump, which was a bunch of BS. What would you like to see happen? Some are saying turnabout is fair play. You've experienced lawfare from the other side. Yeah, I would assume you spent hundreds of thousands or millions of dollars defending yourself. If you're a regular person and the Department of Justice comes after you with unlimited budgets, an unlimited number of lawyers who want your asset in jail, you're hard pressed to spend as little as $1 million out of your own money to defend yourself. Can you talk about the cost that it was to you and also emotional and financial, even though you were completely exonerated down the road? What did it cost you?
18: Absolutely, Bill. The fact is, under American justice system, the citizen is presumed innocent until he's proven guilty. Well, that's cool. It sounds good, except that if they start investigating you, you've got to defend yourself. And if you don't want it to get out into the press, as I didn't, because I was worried that I was going to lose my business, you have to hire lawyers and prove to them that you're innocent. In other words, I was not presumed innocent until proven guilty. I was deemed by the U.S. Justice Department to be guilty first, and they were coming at me. They wanted to indict me. They wanted to ruin my business. They wanted to fire my employees and destroy my life. And I had to defend myself, and I did it. Just like Trump, I spent a hell of a lot of money to combat what they said. I proved them wrong at every juncture, and I won. But all of these people who are charged by the Justice Department, and I have a list of them in my book, and I discuss each one, once they start coming at you, and if they can't keep them from charging them, their lives are ruined. They're destroyed. They're bankrupted. And sometimes they're convicted and sentenced and put in jail. And if they're innocent, they've got to fight it all the way through the courts. Governor Bob McDonald of Virginia was a popular governor, and he had to fight it all the way to the Supreme Court. And it cost him millions and millions of dollars, and the Supreme Court threw out the case by that guy Jack Smith that you just named, and said that there was no crime in the first place and that he'd never should have been charged.
5: Now, where does he know to get back his reputation? Secondly, is Donald Trump now doing the same thing that he accused Biden of doing, lawfare? What's your view on that?
18: Well, I hope not. As I said, you can Republican and Democrat prosecutors alike are sometimes guilty of using lawfare against their political or personal opponents. And I have, in my book, I've suggested that if any guy, any prosecutor, any investigator pursues a person like Leventi Beria told Stalin, find me the man and I'll show you the crime. In other words, searching out a person rather than proving a crime, Basically, I think the whole thing's got to be stopped in its tracks, and the prosecutor or investigator should be prosecuted himself. If he's abusing the system against innocent people, and it can be proven that he had no probable cause, he had no evidence, he should be prosecuted himself, and he should stand. Right now, they're immune.
5: Right.
18: They just move on. Oh, yeah, well, I lost the case, I'm moving on, and they've got a job somewhere. That's got to stop.
5: Well, what's happening now is that the Democrats are openly saying that if they take the House and the Senate in November, they're going to go after impeachment. They're going to impeach Donald Trump multiple times. But then they're also saying, how about this, the warning of Senator Tim Kaine and others, that if you are working in the Trump administration, don't think your term ends when Trump leaves office, that somehow the Democrats are promising right now to harass, indict, try to jail or sue almost every member of the Trump administration. And now you have certain members of the Congress that are telling the aviators and the airmen and women over Iran, you might be sued down the road by us or indicted. That they're sending out the message now to the current Trump administration, lawfare will be on steroids once Trump leaves office. What do you think about that one?
18: I think that kind of activity, if brought to fruition, leads to tyranny. A free society cannot stand with the use of government oppression of the individual citizen. Trump shouldn't do it. His Justice Department shouldn't do it. And the Democrats definitely shouldn't do it. That's why I wrote my book. I really hope to shed light on this issue because it is a threat. The whole country, everything that America stands for is at risk if we don't stop these errant prosecutors from misusing their authority to go after innocent people.
5: Now, lastly, Bob Livingston, the book is The Rainbow Chaser. It appears Donald Trump has said directly or indirectly, before he leaves office, he's going to pardon every member of his administration to keep this from occurring. But that explain why that doesn't stop state attorney generals and state prosecutors like the one in Letitia James in New York or maybe in Atlanta, Fulton County. It doesn't stop them. Explain that to the American people.
18: Presidential pardon only relates to federal crimes. And he can pardon everybody from federal crimes, but every state's its own entity. And so if you have errant prosecutors like Alvin Bragg, Letitia James, Fannie Willis, those people that went after Trump, there's nothing you can do to stop it. But this is a process that has to stop. Democrats should be concerned about this. This is not something that's one-sided, even though they've used it as a one-sided process, and they are now threatening to continue it. They have to know that they have their own freedoms are at risk if Trump decided to do this. My hope is that the Justice Department under Trump will not do it and that the Democrats will put a quick stop to it. Otherwise, we will not have a free country.
5: No, you can't, because even the investigation will financially destroy someone. In fact, clients don't want to deal with someone under a FBI, CIA, IRS, or DOJ investigation. I would imagine in your case, didn't your clients want to avoid you because you're under investigation? So you're spending money, loads of money out one door and not taking in business the other. People don't want to associate with people under a DOJ investigation, correct?
18: Well, we kept the wraps on it and never got exposed. Other friends of mine who have similar businesses totally lost their business and everything collapsed around them because of it. But I did have to spend a hell of a lot of money on attorney's fees to convince the Justice Department not to come at me. But they were determined to do it. Had I not done that, I would have been charged and I would have lost my business and my employees would have been out of work and my world would have been collapsed. But it angered me so much, even though I won, that I decided to expose this thing and go after these guys. I think Jack Smith is probably the persecutor number one and should be on the post office wall. But there were so many others. They need to be prosecuted themselves. Once you start putting the prosecutors and the investigators in jail for doing this kind of stuff, the process will stop.
5: Now, Merrick Garland was number one. He was angry because of his lack of a hearing on the Supreme Court nomination. So when Merrick Garland had a serious case of the goo-goo. He wanted to go after everybody, and this guy did. And Jack Smith was the point of the spear. But all right, we got to run. But once again, the name of the book, Bob Livingston, about two or three decades in the Congress is out. It's called The Rainbow Chaser, The Man Who Gambled for Success and Broke Even, which is all we can do in life. I kind of, you know, when I meet my maker, I'm going to break even. I say all the bets, all my debts have been paid. I left something behind for my family. And like you, I want to say The Man Who Gambled for Success and You Broke Even, Bob Livingston. The book is Rainbow Chaser. And once again, thanks for coming on the Bill Cunningham Show. And Bob, you're a great American. Thank you.
18: Thank you very much, Bill. Great to be with you.
5: Bill Cunningham, The Great American, live with you every Sunday night.
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24: Traffic congestion is costing us nearly $1,000 each year in lost time and wasted gas.
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5: Hi, Billy Cunningham, the Great American. Thanks again for listening this night. And as you know, the headlines tonight are that the president has ordered U.S. naval ships called Project Freedom to escort trapped ships in the Straits of Hormuz out starting Monday morning. Iran has responded without saying, don't do it. It's called Project Freedom. President said, for the good of Iran, the Middle East, and the U.S., we have told these countries that we will guide their ships safely out of these restricted waterways so they can freely and ably get on with their business. Again, these are ships from areas around the world that are not in any way involved with what now is currently taking place in the Middle East. And as Wes Martin, my colonel, about an hour ago talked about, that in the next 4 weeks, he describes the term as a depression is going to hit especially Asian countries if they cannot get their oil. We get about 4% of our oil from the Middle East, and most of China and India and South Korea and Japan get something like 70 to 80% from the same sources. So we'll see what happens down the road. Plus, I would encourage Sean Curran, the director of the Secret Service, to revise and extend his remarks he made with Will Cain of Fox News on Thursday, that he's proud of the effort, the planning for security at the White House Correspondents' Dinner about 8 days ago. It was so good, they want to do it again. If that's a good plan, I don't want to see a bad one. And I want the Secret Service to up their game, get as many resources as necessary to protect this president. 52% of liberal Democrats want him dead. And so many are acting upon it. There's been three so-called legitimate attempts to take his life. There was another one today at the Cadillac Golf Championships with somebody who wanted to kill Trump, had a gun, and it was taken away from him. We can't have that anymore. Protect this president. He is so precious. Bill Cunningham, the Great American, with you every Sunday night.
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3: A special operation in the Strait. I'm Ted Lindner, Fox News. It may soon be smooth sailing for neutral ships that are stranded in the Strait of Hormuz because of the war with Iran. President Trump making that announcement this weekend. Fox's Alex Hogan with more.
4: President Trump announcing a new operation. This is Project Freedom that will allow some of the ships that have been stuck in the Strait of Hormuz to be safely escorted out of that waterway. The president, who is here in Doral at his golf club watching the PGA Cadillac Championship, posted this on Truth Social saying, "For the good of Iran, the Middle East, and the United States, we have told these countries that we will guide their ships safely out of these restricted waterways so that they can freely and ably get on with their business."
3: The project is set to start on Monday. Former New York City Mayor Rudy Giuliani is in the hospital. Fox's Jim Osmond has more.
5: Giuliani was reported in critical but stable condition, according to a statement posted on the social media platform X. Ted Goodman, a political strategist who worked with Giuliani, said, quote, "Giuliani is a fighter who has faced every challenge in his life with unwavering strength, and he's fighting with that same level of strength." The former mayor hosted his online show, America's Mayor Live, Friday night from Palm Beach. Jim Osmond, Fox News.
3: Trouble for a United Airlines flight landing at Newark Liberty International Airport on Sunday afternoon. The FAA saying that Flight 169 struck a light pole and a tractor trailer on the New Jersey Turnpike. The pole struck a Jeep traveling on the highway. The aircraft landed safely at Newark Airport. The driver of the tractor trailer was taken to the hospital. The NTSB is investigating. And the World Health Organization says a suspected virus outbreak on a cruise ship has killed three people, sickened at least three others. The virus, a disease transmitted by mice or other rodents, there's no treatment for it. South African media report. The outbreak happened on a cruise ship while it was sailing from Argentina to the coast of West Africa. 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

0: the heartland of America and the gateway to the West. Good morning, good evening, wherever you may be across the nation, around the world. I'm George Dory, and this is Coast to Coast AM. Emerging artist bumper music for the first couple hours tonight. Full info on these great artists at coasttocoastam.com in the highlight reel. Later tonight, hauntings. Here's what's happening. Iran is reviewing the U.S. reply to Tehran's latest peace proposal. The plan does not address nuclear issues. U.S. Special Envoy Steve Witkoff says that the conversations are ongoing between the U.S. and Iran. While President Donald Trump previously doubted the new plan would be acceptable, adding Iran has not yet paid a big enough price for what they have done. Iran's Revolutionary Guard Corps said the room for U.S. decision-making has narrowed. With more on what happened today, here's Tom Danheiser.
1: Well, in updating the Iranian proposal, the Iranian state-linked media has said Iran has received a U.S. response to its latest peace proposal. However, U.S. President Donald Trump reportedly told Israel's Khan News that the proposal was unacceptable to him. Iranian state media said Tehran's 14-point peace plan asked Washington to withdraw its forces from near Iran's borders, end its naval blockade of Iranian ports, and for all hostiles to cease, including Israelis' offensive in Lebanon. The plan does not mention nuclear negotiations, a key demand by Washington. Iran has repeatedly denied it is seeking a bomb and says its program is only for peaceful purposes, Iran being the only non-nuclear armed state to have enriched uranium at near weapons grade level. Meanwhile, President Trump announced that the U.S. would help countries with ships stranded in the Strait of Hormuz. The president said for the good of Iran, the Middle East, and the United States, the ships will be guided out of the restricted waterways so they can freely get on with their business. The president has called the process Project Freedom and said any interference would be dealt with forcefully. And oil prices eased slightly but remained above $100 a barrel due to ongoing Middle East tensions.
0: Thank you, Tom. It's going to be an interesting week. Charles R. Smith, author of Deception, is with us to get his views on the war in Iran. Charles, what do you think of all this?
2: Well, so far, it's pretty much going as we planned. Not very well.
0: Yeah.
2: The Iranians are running out of space to put their oil. So once they run out of space, they're going to have to start standing down oil wells, which means it's going to cause damage to their systems. Meanwhile, Iraq and other nations that also export oil are running out of space to put their oil, which means that they're going to have to start standing down oil wells, which could damage their production. So for all practical purposes, we're running a game of chicken with about the same timeline on both sides. June looks like about the final deadline for the upper limits on the storage areas for both sides. And we did see a container ship get attacked today by small boats in the straits itself. No injuries reported, but I'm keeping an eye on, you know, the military aspects of this, whether they're going to be laying mines or just using small boats and perhaps unmanned vehicles to attack.
0: Charles, Iran has been an oppressive regime. They killed 43,000 of their protesters. They have been screaming death to America for years. Is all of this justified?
2: I believe so. The whole point of the exercise was to prevent them from extending their nuclear weapons and the ballistic missile systems, which would, at this point, can reach Europe and very shortly would have been able to reach the United States. So we have a choice. Either we stand up to them or we go ahead and let them go North Korea, in which case, considering the belligerent status of how they operate, you could actually pretty much tell the Saudis and the others were not really all that in favor of the idea. It is a rare circumstance to see Arab nations smiling while Israeli aircraft overflew it to attack Iran. So you can tell the war between Saudi and Sunni has gone, Shia and Sunni has gone nuclear, more or less. So I guess we're just going to have to wait it out.
0: All right, my friend. Thank you. Charles Smith, his website, softwar.net. As we reported Friday night, Spirit Airlines, an upstart that shook the industry with its ads and deep discount fares, announced that it has gone out of business after 34 years. The ultra-low-cost airline that once operated hundreds of daily flights on a bright yellow planes, employed about 17,000 people, said it had started an orderly wind-down of their operations effective immediately. Despite a slew of show cancellations and postponements, singer Barry Manilow has his heart set on a June stage return amid his ongoing cancer treatments. The 82-year-old singer-songwriter announced that while he has to cancel his Hits Come Home residency dates in Las Vegas, he's making progress with his lung cancer treatment and plans to return to the stage sooner rather than later. Prayers go out to Barry Manilow. Archaeologists in Egypt recently uncovered a massive statue believed to depict King Ramses II, the pharaoh believed to be a major character in the Old Testament. Officials described the statue as remarkable in size, weighing between 5 and 6 tons and measuring over 7 feet long. How about that? With Cinco de Mayo coming up this Tuesday, we're looking south of the border at one of the greatest archaeological afterlife discoveries of the decade. Scientists flying over the dense Mexican jungle have just used LIDAR lasers to uncover a massive hidden subterranean world. That's right. It turns out the ancient Mayans built incredible underground complexes and water temples designed specifically as acoustic portals to a realm of the dead. Here to discuss the science of ancient afterlife communication is our podcaster, Sandra Champlain. Sandra?
3: This is a great story, George. What researchers are finding beneath the Mexican jungle completely changes our understanding of ancient mediumship and life after death. While the light detection lasers revealed the physical layout of close to 1,000 of these 3,000-year-old subterranean water temples, the most fascinating breakthrough is coming from the field of archaeoacoustics. Scientists have discovered that these underground chambers were deliberately engineered to manipulate sound waves and act as a literal two-way radio to the other side. Now, to the ancient Mayans, this underground world wasn't just a final resting place. It was an active, bustling communication hub. They believed that still water acted as a mirror and a physical conduit for spirits. By chanting or playing instruments inside these specific acoustic chambers, the reverberations would alter brain waves and induce trance-like states. This allowed them to tune in and literally hear the voices of their departed loved ones answering back through the echoing water. Now, they didn't see the afterlife as a distant, unreachable place. They understood it as a parallel dimension right alongside ours, requiring only the right frequency to bridge this gap. And George, I'm happy to say, as an afterlife explorer, we don't need to travel deep into a Mayan jungle to make this connection. Our loved ones are very much still part of our lives. If we take some time to quiet our busy minds, remember joyful times with them, feeling our love for them, we can talk to them and ask them for signs. The trick is to slow down and trust those loving messages and feelings that come back. So, George, we can definitely become our own mediums, proving that love and life truly never die. Thank you, George.
0: Thank you, Sandra. Great advice. 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
3: Well, right now, listeners can find Investigating the Afterlife on episode 288 through the eyes of Private Eyes. And then coming out in a couple of days is the brand new episode 289, which contains 4 steps to easily communicate with our heavenly loved ones.
0: All right, thank you. In a moment, Robert Morningstar joins us to talk about UFOs right here on Coast to Coast AM. 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
0: And welcome back to Coast to Coast. George Norrie with you. Robert Morningstar is a graduate of Power Memorial Academy, was a New York State Regents Scholar at Fordham University, where he received a degree in psychology. For nearly 70 years, Robert has investigated the mysteries of UFOs, the paranormal and psychic and occult aspects of alien abductions. And here he is back on Coast to Coast. Robert, how are you?
6: George, it's good to hear your voice. I'm glad to be here.
0: You've been investigating for 70 years? How the heck are you?
6: I'm 77. Actually, 77 and a half. I'll be 78 in October. And I've been studying UFOs since I was 8 years old because my father jumped out of his seat back in 1956 when he saw a UFO news report on CBS, of all things. And he jumped out of his seat and he said, Robert, I saw that in 1948 when I was in the Merchant Marine. I didn't even have a word to describe it. And my father looked at me and he said, look at my arm. He put out his arm and all the hairs were standing up on his head. He said, look, it still does this to me. And so an antecedent prior to that, without having seen UFOs, my first alien encounter was at the age of 4 when I saw an very ugly, fearsome little stumpy creature stalking through my grandfather's house. Ooh. And I screamed my brains out. And that was how it began. Just like Whitley Strieber and other people, mm-hmm. very young encounters, but you're just a kid and you don't have a vocabulary to express what you've seen. My younger brother was taken when he was 7 years old up in the Catskill in the same region where Whitley Strieber was taken. And when he came back traumatized, I said, what's wrong? He said, I got scared. I said, scared of what? He said, I saw these little guys that were like munchkins with big black eyes, and they scared me. So tonight I'm revealing everything. I'm very happy to be free to speak openly because of President Trump's his mandate, his executive order of February 19th to release all UFO files in all the agencies and all the services of the United States government has freed me to reveal all of the things that I know. And I've been working since 2008 with the United States Navy trying to push disclosure because there are white hats and black hats in the government. And there's the deep state that wants to keep the lid on it because they derive their power and their status from the secrecy. And once that secrecy is broken, a whole new paradigm is going to unfold.
0: Robert, do you believe it's your destiny to get the news out about UFOs?
6: Yes, I believe that I was put on this planet to tell the people the truth about many things, UFOs, the extraterrestrial presence on planet Earth for thousands of years, and the relationship, the connection to the assassination of President Kennedy. I'd like to say to the audience, President Kennedy gave his life to try to give you, the American people, the information that you're getting tonight on Coast to Coast. And I'm very grateful to George and Tom for allowing me to make this statement.
0: With your relationship with the Defense Intelligence Agency, were you under any non-disclosure agreement?
6: No, I have never signed or been asked to sign a non-disclosure agreement. And for that reason, I have spoken freely, but I have good judgment, and I know what I can say or what I should say and what I should keep quiet. And for that reason, I have kept volumes of information quiet because the people, frankly, were not ready for it. This whole event was foreshadowed. In 1965, I saw Frank Edwards, who wrote Flying Saucers, Serious Business, on a program called The Alan Burke Show here in New York, WNEW-TV. And Frank Edwards said that the CIA and the secret government, he didn't use those words, but the government was afraid of panic that would result if the information was let out. And the paradigm for that was what happened when War of the Worlds was broadcast in 1938 by Orson Welles. There was huge panic in New York and New Jersey because people heard the broadcast and thought it was real news. And people started to evacuate Jersey City. People started to go quite panicky in New York. There are some claims that some people were thinking of committing suicide. So they were very afraid of that. And so they realized that they had to acclimatize people. They had to elevate consciousness and suppress the fears. So Frank Edwards said then, 1965, that the CIA had developed a program of seven stages for 7 years, and that with each seven-year stage, people would be conditioned, actually is the proper word, psychologically conditioned to assuage their fears, to tamp down the anxiety, the paranoia. And then, of course, there's the problem that establishment science has several cornerstones. Two of them are evolutionary theory, and the other one is Einstein's relativity theory. And once you admit the presence, the extraterrestrial presence on Earth, its intervention with humanity since basically the beginning of history, and that faster than light speed and time travel are realities, then Einstein has to take a sidestep, get off his pedestal, off his throne, and Mr. Darwin will come crashing down with his theory that we evolved from the monkeys. Because I say to people, one of the first tricks of science was to convince you that you evolved from a monkey, so that when they treat you like a monkey, you won't complain. And the other axiom that I like to quote comes from a punk rock band called Devo that came out in the 1980s. They wrote a song called Jocko Homo. And the chorus of that song is very telling and very wise. It says, you walk like an ape, you talk like an ape, you do like the monkeys do. God made man, but the monkeys provided the glue, which I thought was pretty witty and very true.
0: That's fantastic. It is your destiny to be sure, Robert, and you do a great job. After
6: Thank
0: the
6: you.
0: Break, I want to talk with you about why you're codenamed MJ-13 and what you know. With what the president has done, have they, other than you coming forward, has the government released anything? I haven't seen anything.
6: Well, you know, the big thing, disclosure has already occurred with the 2017 release of the Tic Tac video. As I said, in 2008, I was recruited by the U.S. Navy to help them try to push disclosure. And it was an attempt to push it through the United Nations General Assembly. And we were doing pretty well. I had a liaison with a captain who was put in charge of the program. And we started to advance it. We actually got a few meetings in the United Nations, and the United Nations held a secret meeting in Vienna of the United Nations Department for Outer Space Affairs. And that within a few weeks of that event or those events, they appointed a UN ambassador for outer space affairs. Her name is Maslan Othman. And I met her in 2010. She received the Leonov Medal. I was invited to the awards. And when I spoke to her, she said to me, nothing's going to come to the floor of the United Nations about UFOs unless one of three international organizations endorse it. It's got to be either the International Association of Aeronautics, the International Association of Astronautics, or the International Association of Science. And if one of these bodies does not endorse it, it will not see light in the floor of the United Nations General Assembly. And there you have it again. It's science that have been the gatekeepers. It is the military-industrial complex that has been suppressing the knowledge. And again, as I said, to keep the money rolling in, bilking the U.S. Treasury and the American people for funds that are just being devoted to the self-aggrandizement of a small group of individuals and corporations. Let me leave it there.
0: All right, stay with us. Robert Morningstar is with us. He's got an ebook out called Magonia, A Library of Witchcraft and UFOs, and Robert's website is linked up at coasttocoastam.com. When we come back, we're going to talk about his involvement with UFOs. MJ-12 is called Majestic 12. It's about 12 individuals who are involved in governmental affairs with UFOs. Robert's nickname is MJ-13. And he's free to speak openly about everything he knows about the alien presence. And we'll talk with him about that. Here's our first emerging artist, Sergeant Leper from Los Angeles, California. The song is called Under the Sun.
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2: Fox News, I'm Ted Lindner. Former New York City Mayor and Trump attorney Rudy Giuliani was hospitalized on Sunday.
3: Former New York City Mayor Rudy Giuliani is in the hospital in critical condition but is stable. His representative releasing a statement. It didn't say what happened to the 81-year-old but asked for prayers for America's mayor. Giuliani served as New York City's mayor from 1994 to 2001. He later became President Trump's personal attorney and advisor.
2: Fox's Ashley Strohmeyer. And President Trump announcing a project that will start Monday aimed at helping stranded ships that are neutral and innocent leave the Strait of Hormuz.
4: The ship movement is merely meant to free up people, companies, and countries that have done absolutely nothing wrong. They are victims of this circumstance.
2: That's Fox's Alex Hogan. The president saying the U.S. will guide ships safely out of the restricted waterways. 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
2: 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In the search on either of those, just put in Coast to Coast AM. All the shows will pop right up. It's a lot of free listening and a lot of fun, so dig it.
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1: And welcome back, George Norrie, along with Robert Morningstar. And again, we'll take calls with Robert next hour on Coast to Coast, so get ready. Robert, Jacques Vallée has a book called Passport to Magonia, and you have an e-book called Magonia, A Library of Witchcraft and UFOs. Tell us a little bit about that.
8: Well, I'm happy that you mentioned that. I think it's one of the most important books ever written on the UFO phenomenon. Jacques Vallée, who was portrayed in the film Close Encounters of the Third Kind as the French scientist trying to unravel the mystery, has been studying UFOs and writing about them since 1960. I remember one of the first books that I ever read on UFOs, a really serious science book, was Anatomy of a Phenomenon by Jacques Vallée. So I followed him all my life. And then he published Passport to Magonia, which has a very unusual name, you know, where is Magonia? So the seminar that I'm conducting, the webinar that I'm conducting, is entitled Where is Magonia? And that's what I'm revealing. But the Passport to Magonia book is a compendium of cases of UFO and alien interaction that spans hundreds and hundreds of years. Jacques Vallée was the first researcher to have what I would say a cinemascope vision or a panavision sight of the entire history of UFO interaction with humanity going back to biblical times. And the term Magonia comes from an event that happened in the 1500s in France when a UFO came down or was caught on a steeple. And the French peasantry, very paranoid and freaked out by the sight of the strange looking people, captured them. And they wanted to burn them as witches. And the local bishop interceded and said, you can't do that. You know, they haven't done anything. And he interrogated these extraterrestrials. And they said, where are you from? And they said, we come from Magonia. So Magonia is their name, or this particular group's name, for their home dimension. That's what I think it is. Magonia is in another dimension.
1: It's like a home in the clouds, isn't it?
8: Home in the clouds, yes, that's one interpretation, but I believe they're interdimensional beings. And while I'm talking about interdimensionality, I'd like to say that the scientists, a cluster of the missing scientists, are people who knew about this interdimensionality or time travel aspect of extraterrestrials. Amy Eskridge, who's death I am investigating, along with my dear friend Mark McCandlish, who was killed on April 13th, 2021. A common link between those two and other scientists is their knowledge of time travel technology. As I mentioned before, once you admit the extraterrestrial presence, faster than light speed and anti-gravity, you're talking about time travel. And that seems to have been the forbidden subject. I've been studying a three-hour interview, the last interview that Amy Eskridge gave, and she speaks openly about ultra-terrestrials. And I've heard the term before, but I never heard it defined. And she defined it as two groups of humans from the future, the P-52s and the P-47s. And the interviewer said, what is that, P-52? P-47. And she said, P stands for present. 52 stands for 52,000 years in the future. And P-47 stands for people who will come from 47,000 years in the future. And the story goes that there is going to be a global cataclysm of some sort. And when that happened, speaking in the relative past of the P-52s and the P-47s, one group of humans went underground and survived underground, and another group of humans stayed on the surface and survived on the surface. And they had evolved to the point where they then, now, it's all relative, right? Then, now, all of them, both of them have time travel technology, and that they're sending emissaries into the past to try to deflect humanity from the course in history that led to the cataclysm. And if you see the movie Millennium, I'd like to recommend that. with Chris Christopherson and Cheryl Ladd. That's basically the premise of that movie. Aliens from the future, ultra-terrestrials, humans, and artificially intelligent cyborgs are coming into the past to try to steer history or humanity onto the right track of history to avoid the cataclysm. But in the end, when the cataclysm does unfold, they come into the past to rescue human beings, to transport them to another planet, a safe haven, until the Earth stabilizes. So that is what Mark McCandless was communicating to me. Mark McCandless was an aerospace illustrator with a long career with all of the aerospace companies. And he was intent on speaking to the Congress. And I was in contact with him along with two other colleagues just the day before. We were exchanging emails and Facebook chats and whatnot and phone calls. And he was intent on speaking before the first Oversight Committee on UFO Disclosure. And what he wanted to tell them was what I'm telling you now, that the United States government looked into the future through a project called Looking Glass, part of the Montauk Project, to look into the future and into the past, and that they saw in the future that we would have to confront an alien, a hostile alien race, and that we would be defenseless. And that they looked into the past and they saw that there was a war between the inhabitants of Mars and another planet of more reptilian aliens who were very hostile and apparently were the same ones that would be coming in the future stalking us. And the Martians won. The Martians destroyed their planet, but it was a Pyrrhic victory. The destruction of that planet also destroyed the ecosystem of Mars. And so in order to defend ourselves in the future, the United States government sent time travelers into the past, to the Martian past, to recover the technology that they had used to defend themselves against alien attack and then bring it back to the present to reverse engineer it so that we would be able to defend ourselves against any alien attack. So the planet Mars was devastated because when they destroyed the planet Marduk, according to Sumerian tradition, the planet that's sat between Mars and Jupiter and became the asteroid belt, the asteroids and the meteor showers that were released when they destroyed that planet absolutely devastated Mars, destroyed the ecosystem, wiped out their civilization, forcing them to migrate. And one group came to planet Earth and reestablished itself, and they became the gods of ancient civilizations, the Egyptian Aeneid, the Anunnaki. And because of the close proximity of planet Earth to the sun, much closer than Mars, they couldn't take the sunlight. They couldn't take the heat. So they had to retreat underground to become what are called thonic gods. So Passport to Magonia explores all of these things. And anyone who signs up for my webinar is going to get a copy of it in PDF, because I do believe that it's, if not the most important book ever written, in order to elevate our consciousness and make us see the big picture, it is up there in the top three. So,
1: yeah, Mark McClendish died about McClendish died about 4 or 5 years ago. How did he die, Robert?
8: Mark was in contact with three close friends. I was one of them. He and I bonded as friends at the Secret Space Program Breakaway Civilization Conference, which we addressed June 7th, 2014. And all of a sudden, as he was very excited that he was in contact with the committee and was making plans to speak to them in June, suddenly the story came out that he had committed suicide. But 2 days later, I received a call from someone in the Pentagon who called to tell me that Mark McCandless did not commit suicide and that he was murdered. And that's when I began a second phase of my advisory role with the White Hats. And since that time, I have been an advisor on UFO disclosure to the U.S. Space Force and another another agency, intelligence agency, that is now under control of the good guys or the good gals. Let me put it that way.
1: Would you consider Mark McLandish like one of the missing or dead scientists or UFO researchers that have been happening?
8: Absolutely, yes. Not only that, Amy Eskridge, in this interview that I referred to, the three-hour interview that she left behind, she speaks about Mark McCandless. She said, Mark McCandless didn't commit suicide. That's hokum, you know. She uses a stronger word. She was a very spicy-toned lady, so she didn't mince any words. She said, nobody's going to convince us that Mark McCandless committed suicide, nor any of the others, you know. Some of them are overt murders, but we have the term suicided, being suicided, or arconcided is an older term. And that's the way that the cover story is usually held. The deep state, the men in black, will kill somebody, and the cover story is, oh, they committed suicide. Well, Mark McCandless did not commit suicide. Amy Eskridge did not commit suicide. They were murdered. And Robert, it is a dangerous situation, but I believe that by the best antiseptic is sunshine and sunlight, and that the more people know the truth, the harder it will be for men in black and the deep state to keep hiding the truth.
1: Knowing what you know about the alien presence, what can you tell us?
8: The alien presence is comprised of several races of extraterrestrials, ultra-terrestrials, and a very unusual kind of being that the MJ-12 papers, which I always keep here on my desk, I was briefed at the entry level of MJ-12 more than 10 years ago. They describe a fourth category, aside from the tall gray, the short gray, the insectoids or cryptids. They describe these beings, transmorphic entities, TMEs. And they said that this was the most unusual kind of extraterrestrial, and that they were not created beings, that they exist as pure mind energy in another dimension, that they are curious about our dimension. They are able to open portals or windows into our dimension and enter our dimension. And that when they arrive here, they have the capacity to transform pure mind energy into any shape or form that they wish, whether it be animate or inanimate. And when I read that in this document, the MJ-12 document, which is based on flying saucers and national security, an estimate of the situation written in 1949. When I read that, I said to myself, transmorphic entities can transform pure mind energy into anything, animate or inanimate, basically shapeshifters. I said, for all I know, that vase sitting on my shelf there could be a TME just sitting there watching me. And I'll tell you, George, something has happened during the last year. Portals are opening where the Earth is passing through a very a new region of space that is electrified, electromagnetically charged. And this is fraying the barriers, the boundary layers between dimensions. And there is an easier crossover for aliens, angels, demons, extraterrestrials, ultra-terrestrials to enter our dimension and pass through. And I am experiencing that very, very strongly. I've been developing my psychic abilities for 60 years or more. I had it as a child, but I went to Fordham University, got my degree in psychology in the pursuit of parapsychology. And so I can tell you, folks, we're trying to prepare you to elevate your consciousness so that you will enter this new realm, this new world, unafraid and fearless, because that's necessary for you to be able to stand in this new reality. As a matter of fact, James Jesus Angleton, who was the chief spook, appropriate term, the chief spook, counterintelligence spook at the CIA, he held a ritual. They learned how to invoke and conjure extraterrestrials.
9: Hmm.
8: And they brought through the praying mantids. And they had a group of CIA agents and intelligence people in a room where they did this ritual to conjure this mantids. And it was mediated by a tall gray. It said that this was this introduction to these beings and this ritual for conjuring them was through the mediation of a tall gray. And in a book called Exempt from Disclosure by Captain Robert M. Collins, U.S. Air Force, who is a very close friend of mine and one of the aviary, he said, James Jesus Angleson said, when the bug spoke, men in the room fainted.
1: Stay with us, Robert. We're going to come back and chat more and take calls next hour. Here's our next emerging artist, Aether Weaver from Elizabethton, Tennessee, Terracotta Dreams.
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6: 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Spotify comes along. They changed the game. Pandora was still trying to be kind of like radio in a way. 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
9: Special operation in the Strait. I'm Ted Lindner, Fox News. It may soon be smooth sailing for neutral ships that are stranded in the Strait of Hormuz because of the war with Iran. President Trump making that announcement this weekend. Fox's Alex Hogan with more.
10: President Trump announcing a new operation. This is Project Freedom that will allow some of the ships that have been stuck in the Strait of Hormuz to be safely escorted out of that waterway. The president, who is here in Doral at his golf club watching the PGA Cadillac Championship, posted this on Truth Social saying, for the good of Iran, the Middle East, and the United States, we have told these countries that we will guide their ships safely out of these restricted waterways so that they can freely and ably get on with their business.
9: The project is set to start on Monday. Former New York City Mayor Rudy Giuliani is in the hospital. Fox's Jim Osmond has more.
11: Giuliani was reported in critical but stable condition, according to a statement posted on the social media platform X. Ted Goodman, a political strategist who worked with Giuliani, said, quote, Giuliani is a fighter who has faced every challenge in his life with unwavering strength, and he's fighting with that same level of strength. The former mayor hosted his online show, America's Mayor Live, Friday night from Palm Beach. Jim Osman, Fox News.
9: Trouble for a United Airlines flight landing at Newark Liberty International Airport on Sunday.

0: Afternoon, the FAA saying that Flight 169 struck a light pole and a tractor-trailer on the New Jersey Turnpike. The pole struck a Jeep traveling on the highway. The aircraft landed safely at Newark Airport. The driver of the tractor-trailer was taken to the hospital. The NTSB is investigating. And the World Health Organization says a suspected virus outbreak on a cruise ship has killed three people, sickened at least three others. The virus, a disease transmitted by mice or other rodents, there's no treatment for it. South African media reporting the outbreak happened on a cruise ship while it was sailing from Argentina to the coast of West Africa. 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
1: And welcome back, George Norrie, along with Robert Morningstar. And Robert, before we go to calls, you were talking about praying mantises. Go ahead and finish that story.
6: Well, yes, I've said before, you know, I can speak openly about all of my experiences. I've had many encounters with extraterrestrials, angels, demons, cryptids. One of the most fascinating ones was an encounter I had with what I call the praying mantids. And this happened in 1997, April 28th. The anniversary just passed a few days ago. And in April 1997, I was working very closely with Richard Hoagland. He was living in New Jersey, and I saw him pretty regularly. We were working on lunar anomalies. And he called me one day and said, "Robert, you got to get on the computer and go to the Naval Research Laboratories, NLR.com, NRL.com, and the weather satellite." He said, "There's a UFO that has come into orbit and it's parked itself off Monterey. It's on the weather satellite right now. I can't capture it, but you have the computer program to capture the image. Go and get it." So I went and I got it. And it showed a very large UFO off the coast of California, off the coast of Monterey Bay. So I worked on that photo for 16 hours to enhance it. With intense concentration, I'll tell you honestly, I was so amazed. And then I finally enlarged it, enhanced it, improved the lighting, the sharpness, the gamma, all of these things. And finally, I got it. It was in a huge, huge mothership, cigar-shaped mothership that opened with a rolling side door. So when the rolling door was opened, it had a platform that was like, one was a deck, like an aircraft carrier, you may imagine. And the other side was an upright that was the length of the craft. And that was where they were deploying scout ships, because the motherships are so big that they cannot descend to the surface. And so they have to deploy the scout ships. So after 16 hours of work on this image, I went to bed right here in this other room, and I usually do a meditation. I do Taoist meditation, deep breathing that I was taught by Grandmaster Cheng Manqing. And all of a sudden, I saw a blue light come out of my heart chakra, like a flickering blue candle light just radiated through the room. And I saw dark figures in the corners and the walls of the room, and they were all just standing there looking at me. But when they realized that I saw them, they all jumped at once with a hive mind. They all jumped simultaneously, and they all thought, "He sees us." And I thought, "Yeah, I see you." And in the blink of an eye, they leapt, I would have to say, or teleported from the corners and the walls of the room right around my bed, and they surrounded me. And there were three on my left, three at my feet, the foot of my bed, and three on my right. And the one on my right, the closest one, was the leader. And his eye was as big as my hand. And he was about 8 inches away from me, looking at me with this big eye. And he said to me, I'm going to imitate the voice. "You see us, but you are not afraid." I said, "No, I'm not afraid. I can handle your form. You know, I've grown up with bugs, you know, water bugs, cockroaches." And I didn't mention praying mantis because I didn't want to offend them. But I said, "Yeah, I grew up with bugs. I can handle your form." And then he turned to the others and he said, "He is not afraid of us. He can handle our form." Ooh. And then the whole hive responded to him and said, "Ooh." Then he turned back to me and said, "Do you think your people and our people can learn to live with one another?" And I instantly said, "Yes, as long as we agree not to eat each other." Then he turned back to them and he says, "He thinks his people and our people can learn to live together as long as we do not eat each other." Mm. And the others went, "Ooh." Now, when he turned his face away, his head away, I looked down my body and I saw an incredible thing. There were 8 other 7-foot-tall praying mantids with 2-foot-long antennas, and they were all scanning my body. They were all going about 2 inches, 3 inches above my body. And if you wiggle your fingers and try to intersect them without touching them, that's what I saw. I saw 18 antennae, all wiggling, you know, insect-like, and not a single one touching the other. And I imagined 18 fencers, imagine 18 fencers wielding foils or epees and going at it and not a single one touching. And I realized I was in the presence of such a high intelligence and such high sensitivity that it was awesome. And then we looked at each other one more time. And then, blink, they were gone. But when they were gone, I realized that I had learned a tremendous amount about them. Because when the alien mind scan occurs and they invade your brain to open up the telepathic channel, I'm not sure they realize that the human soul enters their minds too and absorbs information. So I've come back from my encounters with extraterrestrials with a lot more knowledge than I had before I encountered them. And the reason is that when you're in this event that's happening to you, it's an incredible event to see an extraterrestrial, to be in the presence of an extraterrestrial. Your ego has to deal with basically survival physical survival if it's hostile, and mental survival, emotional survival, psychological survival, just being there and having to integrate it into your belief system. Like, how can this fit into what I thought I knew? And that's why I say there has to be a paradigm shift, a change, alteration of consciousness, which is my purpose in addressing the Coast to Coast audience and, holding these webinars to acclimatize people to this idea so that you will be psychologically prepared for what's coming. I don't know how the government intends to unfold disclosure. I believe they're doing it through me. I believe that there are hundreds of other people like me that they have contacted to help them and to basically be whistleblowers or leakers. And so that's where I stand today. I'm doing my service to the nation by advising you about the truth about UFOs, about the truth about the alien presence, and they're not all demonic. The reason I'm holding this webinar is in response to Vice President J.D. Vance's anxiety that he's really obsessed with UFOs, but he thinks they're demonic. Mm. I remind people that we're dealing, you might say, with fallen angels that came to the surface of the earth. Now, when the rebellion in heaven happened, it says that one-third of the angels in heaven rebelled, which means, folks, that we have two-thirds of the angelic hosts who are protecting us. They are benign. St. Michael the Archangel, Raphael, Gabriel, Uriel, the Angel of Secrets. You have to be able to fit these ideas into a new paradigm that will make you more adaptable should anything occur. Whether it's a mass sighting of UFO fleets flying over the United States or parking themselves over cities to be seen, like in Arthur C. Clarke's Childhood's End. It says that gigantic UFOs park themselves over all major cities, and they stay there for 50 years before the alien presence reveals itself. So this is where we are now. We are in a stage of raising our consciousness, realizing that science has been lying to us about everything. May I say?
1: All right, let's go to the calls. They're lining up for you. Landry's with us in Texas. Hi, Landry.
7: Landry or Randy?
1: I've got Landry. What is it?
7: R-A-N-D-Y.
1: All right, thanks. Go ahead.
7: I wanted to ask the gentleman, can we have them contact us?
6: Yes, you can. This is what I'm saying, that they are opening channels. You have to prepare yourself, train yourself in your psychic abilities. Remote viewing is one of the skills that I recommend, remote viewing and lucid dreaming. I've taught courses in remote viewing, and simply to describe this to you, there's something called the Monroe technique. And basically, Robert A. Monroe was one of the first people who developed remote viewing as a science.
1: One of the best out of bodies, right?
6: Yeah. OOBEs, out of body experiences. And the method is to basically sedate or put your left brain to sleep, because the left brain is the one that's always chattering and talking and distracting you, while the right brain has access to the whole universe. So the ego only exists, according to a Columbia University professor who did brain studies, the ego only exists as long as these two verbal areas, the Brodmann areas and the Wernicke areas in the left side of the brain, keep talking to each other like an endless tape, figure eight tape that'll just play endlessly. You have to shut that down. And when you shut that down and enter a state of, you might say, waking sleep for the left brain, just keep it quiet. Stop the barking of this barking dog that the Tibetan monks call it, the barking dog, the incessant conversationalist. Then your right brain is free to access universal information. And consciously, while awake, it's called remote viewing. Subconsciously, when you're asleep, if you've opened that faculty, and that's something that I have developed through, it's a gift. I developed some of it, but it's a gift, a spiritual gift. And that's when you are able to communicate. And then if you're strong enough, if they think you're strong enough, you may have a visitation. As a matter of fact, you know, I did an interview with Dr. Michael Sala about a year and a half or two ago.
1: Good guy.
6: And we were talking about this and how I became MJ-13 and remote viewing and transmorphic entities. I finished the interview and Dr. Michael Sala posted it and I went. And one of the commentators, you know, on YouTube had written, "Hey, look, there's a TME that appeared at time of 39 minutes and some such and such seconds into the video." So I go over to the video, I turn it on, and lo and behold, as I'm talking about transmorphic entities, this thing, this apparition appeared behind my head, came around, orbited, went around me and in my living room, and then it went up at a 45 degree angle, and it was shaped like that mothership that I had drawn or had elicited from the Navy photograph so many years before, the cigar-shaped little ship. But it was luminous. It was kind of golden in color. But it just came up from the side of my head and went around me and then went off at a 45-degree angle. And it's on that video that Dr. Michael Sala did of our interview. So they have a playful, some of them, they have a playful attitude towards some of us. And I've had quite a few things, you know. Poltergeist activity, I have it regularly in my apartment. I would like to say hello to Dr. John Brandenburg. I'm working very closely with mm-hmm. him on this.
1: Good guy.
6: He was on the webinar with me on Friday, and we had a marvelous interview. And we talked about alien physiology, their morphology, and their psychology. And on the way home yesterday, now I stayed up really late on Friday night. Yesterday, Saturday, I had to get up early to go teach Tai Chi in the park. And when on the way back, lo and behold, I found a 32-inch diameter stainless steel disc shaped like a flying saucer. And then today I was in the kitchen after my afternoon program, and all of a sudden I heard this huge clang and clatter. Like, what the hell was that? I went around a table in the kitchen, and on the floor was an aluminum disc flying saucer that flew off a shelf with no apparent impulsive force.
1: So how big was it? The little tiny things?
6: Oh, yeah. Well, it was something that I owned, but it was in a shelf, really stacked in there. It just jumped off the shelf. Aluminum, about 6 inches. So these are two instances, you know, less than 24 hours apart, where I'm getting like a tap on the shoulder. Hey, Bob. Yeah, we're around. Good job. That's what I take it as. I don't take it as anything sinister or demonic. Although they are there, you know, there are entities that are hostile. It depends on the individual. If you are clear, if you're centered, if you're kind, if you're loving, if you're fearless, then you are empowered by those attributes. But if you're psychologically unprepared, I would not advise invoking contact with extraterrestrials or angels or demons or djinns, kobolds, leprechauns, elves. These are all terms that we've used, different cultures have used through the ages to categorize these beings. As a matter of fact, in Denmark and Iceland, there are regions where the Danish and the Icelandic government forbid people from going because they say, don't go there. This belongs to the elves, and don't intrude on them. And I recall about 5 years ago, some woman was found naked off on a beach off in Denmark. And she was a woman who had disappeared 7 years before. And she disappeared because she was a reporter and went with a camera into one of these elven regions. And she just disappeared. And
1: was she okay on the return?
6: I think she was just pretty much in shock, yeah, which is what happens As a matter of fact, one of the photographs that I am showing in my webinar is an actual alien abduction that was captured on camera by a U.S. Army sergeant. In 2014 or so, I received a photograph from a U.S. Army sergeant who said to me, I'm sending you this because I can't do it publicly. I was sleeping with my girlfriend, and in came this extraterrestrial, this alien, and he grabbed my girlfriend. I stood up to fight him, and in one move, he threw me over the bed, and I was on the other side of the bed, and I realized I was helpless against this extraterrestrial. So what I did is I grabbed my U.S. Army-issued night vision camera, and I took this photograph. Click. And it shows the alien holding the lady and just staring into the camera. Wow. As if saying, okay, what are you going to do about it? It's really that blatant. And so this is the reality. They are very powerful beings. I forewarn you.
1: I love it. Robert, stay with us. We're going to take a break and come back with final calls in a moment. Here's our next emerging artist, Michael Flo from Laurel, Maryland. The name of the song is Benny.
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6: This is a Fox News alert. I'm Ted Lindner. Police have reported that two men in ski masks opened fire on a group of people at a park near Arcadia Lake Sunday night. Edmond, Oklahoma police spokesperson Emily Ward holding a press briefing to provide the latest update.
7: I can confirm that we have transported 10 to area metro hospitals in various conditions. I do not have an update on those conditions at this time. However, there will be more victim numbers coming in as some did take their own personal vehicles to the hospital.
6: Police are reviewing footage from a Flock license plate reader to try and find the suspects. And President Trump announcing a project that will start today aimed at helping stranded ships that are neutral and innocent leave the Strait of Hormuz.
8: The ship movement is merely meant to free up people, companies, and countries that have done absolutely nothing wrong. They are victims of this circumstance.
6: Fox's Alex Hogan. 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
1: 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Right at the top of the homepage, it says Insider. 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But through the app, you can sign up to be an insider as well. And if you're in Canada, you're wide open to join, so come aboard. 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
1: Welcome back to our final segment with Robert Morningstar as we talk about UFO disclosure. Let's go to Tom in La Jolla, California. Hello, Thomas. Go ahead.
9: Hi, George. I thank you and Tom Danheiser for accepting my call. Robert Morningstar, I am always, when I hear your interviews, I am just riveted to my radio speakers. Anyway, I always appreciate what you have to bring to the conversation, Robert.
10: Thank you for your kind words. I really appreciate you.
9: I want to comment and then a question. And sure. The comment is, I believe that the government is not monolithic. I think that there are factions, you know, dissenting factions within the government, within the military, within transnational corporations. And they have to get the message out. So how do they get the message out? Well, the best way is through the big screen, Hollywood. I mean, if you think about World War II, how did we get the message out about World War II? We got it out through newsreels that were projected in movie theaters. And I'm reminded of movies like The Day the Earth Stood Still, 1951 version. And if you go back and rewatch it, I mean, this is disclosure. It's
10: absolutely
9: a faction of the government saying, okay, they're here, they're interacting with us, these are the issues. And so The Day the Earth Stood Still, Hollywood, 1951, they pick a top-notch director, Robert Wise, who directed The Sound of Music and other blockbusters. They pick actor, British heartthrob Michael Rennie to play the extraterrestrial. They pick superstar actress Patricia Neal. This is no accident. It's no accident.
10: Right.
9: There's a message to be gained through watching that movie.
10: Yes.
9: And, you know, as
10: I
9: say, even bad publicity is publicity.
10: Yes.
9: And even fiction is getting the message out, whether it's through that movie, The Day the Earth Stood Still, or Close Encounters of the Third Kind, or Independence Day, which is really a comedy, but it gets the message out. This is what's happening, you know, in your world. And but there's plausible deniability. Because you can say, well, it's just a Hollywood movie, you know, or it's just science fiction. It's just Arthur C. Clarke or Robert A. Heinlein. And by the way, Robert A. Heinlein, a naval veteran, his brother was Lawrence Heinlein, who was in military intelligence, you know. You see what I mean? So I was wondering if you would speak about that. And, Robert, another request is, I hope you do a webinar on your martial arts practices and Taoist practices. And anyway, thank you, Robert, for everything you do, for everything you bring to the table. You're the best.
10: Thank you very much. Thank you very much. You're very kind. And I'm very happy that you mentioned The Day the Earth Stood Still. I had the honor of meeting Patricia Neal at the 50th anniversary screening of The Day the Earth Stood Still in Jersey City at the Loews Orpheum. I actually had the honor and the pleasure of kissing her hand and thanking her for that, because it is one of the cornerstones of my my childhood, my upbringing, and my belief in UFOs, but in the benevolence of the extraterrestrial as he was depicted by Michael Rennie. And Michael Rennie actually became a model for my life. I remember one of the scenes is that when they asked him his age, he said, I'm 75, and they couldn't believe it. So that actually, I believe, led me to Tai Chi. The other question is with regard to Tai Chi, it's been the center, the hub of the wheel of my life. And I am returning now to teaching Tai Chi. I had to stop during the lockdown and the shutdowns, but people need healing. People need a new way of healing themselves from all of the stresses, physical, emotional, and psychological stresses that we've suffered over the last 6 or 7 years. So I'll be teaching Tai Chi in New York, Riverside Park and Central Park in coming weeks. And we're also working on a film. I'm glad you mentioned this. I'm working on a film with Dr. John Brandenburg and David Pfaff. The film is called The Morning Star Pass, The Collapse of the UFO Cover-Up. Dr. Brandenburg wrote this book while he was working for the government. He was working for NASA. And so he was forbidden from using his real name. So he marketed the book as Victor Norgaard. So I started writing and being a public speaker on UFOs in 2004. And very shortly thereafter, and that was through UFO Digest, by the way. So I get this message, an email from Victor Norgaard. I've written a book. It's called Morning Star Pass, The Collapse of the UFO Cover-Up. And then subsequently, we became very good friends, and he revealed his true identity. So we're working very closely to bring this subject to the big screen. And we hope that we're going to have some funding and have it on the screen, because this is why we're here. We're here to demolish. I am here to demolish the UFO cover-up, which is a disservice to the American people and the people of the world, to hide the truth from us while stealing, according to Catherine Austin Fitz, it's $40 trillion that has been built out of the U.S. Treasury into black programs to support the military-industrial complex and create a state of perpetual warfare in order to keep the revenues going. Imagine where we would be as a country if we had invested $40 trillion in our infrastructure,
11: wow,
10: in the development of our nation. So that's why I'm here, and thank you very much for your question.
1: Wildcard Line Thea is with us in Wisconsin. Thea, welcome to the program.
12: Good morning, gentlemen. Robert, you said you were MK-13. I was wondering if that is an extension of MK-Ultra.
10: No, it's MJ.
1: MJ. MJ. But explain that, what it is, Robert.
10: Sure. Well, let me hear her question. I just wanted to correct that. Go ahead.
1: Still with us, Thea?
12: Yep.
1: Do you have a question with that?
12: Oh, well, yeah, I guess I misunderstood, misheard over the air.
1: You thought he was MK Ultra, didn't you?
10: Okay, well, you know, a great question, really great question, because they are interrelated. MJ-12 instituted MK-Ultra, right, as part of the psychological conditioning and control program to keep the UFO secret. And the way it evolved is very interesting. We hear this term, the New World Order, all the time. And we don't realize that that really is the name that they gave themselves. And how the New World Order took over the CIA is a very interesting story. There was a man named Cord Meyer. He was a rival of John F. Kennedy, a rival for fame, glory, political office, and romantically involved with a woman named Mary Pinchot. Mary Pinchot married Cord Meyer. Cord Meyer had great political ambitions. John F. Kennedy had great political ambitions. John F. Kennedy was elected congressman in 1946, but Cord Meyer's ego was a lot bigger, and he ran for president in 1948. As the head of a party that was called the United World Federalist Party. And their premise was to establish a global socialist government in the United Nations.
1: All right, let's go to Joe in Medina, Ohio. Welcome to the program. Hi, Joe.
11: Thank you, George. You're a true patriot. Thank you so much. And Robert, you're all over it. You're all over it. And one of the things that I caught upon you saying is, and I live by this, no fear, no fear. One of George's past guests back in 2012, a friend of mine, he was an expert in Tesla technology, free energy, he was electrical engineer, had an extensive background. He was taken out in January of 2020, right before 2 weeks after I introduced him to a doctor that I want you to get in contact with. His name's Dr. Monzo. We almost lost Dr. Monzo last month because he's highly targeted. And thank you for talking about Amy Eskridge. She started the Institute for Exotic Science, and she was getting ready to disclose. And, it goes all back to free energy and all this, but Dr. Monzo would love to talk to you. And he was a guest of George's, I think, May of last year. His expertise, he's not only a doctor, he's an electrical engineer, and his expertise is in Tesla technology.
1: And a good guy.
10: I'd be happy to speak to him. My email address is robert.morningstar@gmail.com.
1: Simple as that. Plus, you can get to you through your website as well, can't you, Robert?
10: Yes. I'd like to have you go to the Morning Star Report is a radio program on Revolution Radio twice a week, but it's also a web magazine at Substack. So it's just my name, robertmorningstar.substack.com. And if you go there, the headline article is about these webinars that I am conducting, and you can sign up for and register. The information is there. The next one is May 7th and May 8th, next Thursday and Friday. It will be at 9 p.m. Eastern and 6 p.m. Pacific. And the people in the mountain states and central states can interpolate. So thank you for your question. I would be happy to talk to Dr. Monzo.
1: Let's go to Jimmy in Raleigh, North Carolina. Jimmy, go ahead.
13: Hello, George. Maybe I'll make a suggestion to you or Tom by calling back afterwards. For Robert, I think a lot of the disclosure-related things have only been mentioned by Dr. Stephen Greer's that the effects will be far and wide that involve financial, energy, health, like utilities and transportation, military and everything. Including, of course, religions and spiritual, like VP J.D. Vance. So there are a lot of preparation by the leaders of all of these industries and religions. They need to be prepped and have statements or introductions of new ideas that accept the idea that aliens are are real or are there, and we need to treat them just as strangers. That we need to be concerned about the good guys and the bad guys, just as we meet a new friend at a party. All of these need to be addressed.
1: What do you think, Robert?
10: Oh, I agree. I agree. We have to, again, our minds, our consciousness has to expand to allow this reality. And the lady asked about MKUltra, and MKUltra, the mind control program, is designed to shut people's consciousness into a box and does not allow higher concepts and spirituality to enter. They want to keep us, as I said, first trick of science was to convince us that we evolved from monkeys so that when they treat us like monkeys, we won't complain. But that age is over. American consciousness has been evolving and developing to higher levels ever since the 1960s, when consciousness expansion and the concept of consciousness expansion began, primarily through the work of Timothy Leary and other researchers into consciousness. Now, in physics, the most important topic above all others is, what is consciousness? I have my own theories of those, but thank you for your question. I agree. And again, I have to emphasize open mind.

0: A mass shooting in Oklahoma. This is a Fox News alert. I'm Ted Lindner. Police are currently searching for two suspects after a mass shooting took place at a park near Arcadia Lake. Edmond, Oklahoma police spokesperson Emily Ward held a press briefing to provide a statement.
1: We understand the concern from the public and those involved, and we are working extremely hard to find these suspects and help these victims.
0: Multiple people have been injured. Authorities confirming notifications have been made to all known victims' families. It may soon be smooth sailing for neutral ships that are stranded in the Strait of Hormuz because of the war with Iran. Fox's Alex Hogan with more.
2: President Trump announcing a new operation. This is Project Freedom that will allow some of the ships that have been stuck in the Strait of Hormuz to be safely escorted out of that waterway. The president, who is here in Doral at his golf club watching the PGA Cadillac Championship, posted this on Truth Social saying, for the good of Iran, the Middle East, and the United States, we have told these countries that we will guide their ships safely out of these restricted waterways so that they can freely and ably get on with their business.
0: The project set to start today. Former New York City Mayor Rudy Giuliani's in the hospital.
3: Giuliani was reported in critical but stable condition, according to a statement posted on the social media platform X. Ted Goodman, a political strategist who worked with Giuliani, said, quote, Giuliani is a fighter who has faced every challenge in his life with unwavering strength, and he's fighting with that same level of strength.
0: That's Fox's Jim Osman. In trouble for a United Airlines flight landing at Newark Airport Sunday afternoon. The FAA saying Flight 169 struck a light pole and a tractor trailer on the New Jersey Turnpike. The pole struck a Jeep traveling on the highway. The aircraft landed safely. The driver of the tractor trailer taken to the hospital. The NTSB investigating. 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
7: Temperatures being 30 degrees above average.
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0: Two U.S. service members are missing after taking part in multinational military exercises in southwestern Morocco. U.S. African Command saying American, Moroccan, and allied forces are conducting a search and rescue operation while investigators work to determine what happened. Venezuela's oil industry continuing to ramp up production. Fox's Steve Harrigan has more.
8: Venezuela is now exporting 1.23 million barrels of oil a day. That is the very highest level in the past 7 years. Most of that oil going to the U.S., Europe, and India. It's gotten so good for the oil companies, they are pulling a lot of oil rigs out of storage. They've sat in storage here in Venezuela for the past decade. This new acting president, Delcy Rodriguez, has signed a number of exploration agreements with major U.S. energy firms, but analysts say she has a specific window. She's got to show real economic progress on the ground here.
0: The increase in Venezuelan oil exports comes after the U.S. captured Venezuelan President Nicolas Maduro earlier this year. The NYPD making multiple arrests outside a medical center in New York City in Brooklyn on Saturday as protesters turned violent during an ICE arrest operation.
9: DHS says the chaos happened after ICE agents arrested Nigerian national Chidozie Wilson Okeke in Brooklyn. The feds say the man asked to be seen at a hospital, but was cleared by the medical staff. By the time ICE agents tried to leave the hospital with the suspect, a protest had gathered outside. They were flipping over garbage bins and name-calling NYPD officers who were seen trying to clear the emergency entrances and exits to the Brooklyn hospital. Video shows ICE agents then emerge in the ambulance bay with the suspect, a man who the feds say has prior arrest for assault and criminal drug possession.
0: And that's Fox's CB Cotton reporting from New York.

0: City. I'm Ted Lindner. This is Fox News.
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1: And welcome back to Coast. George Norrie with you. Two special guests for you tonight. Let me introduce them. First of all, Tammy Chavez is with us, Los Angeles-based host, producer, and paranormal investigator, best known as the co-host of the Hollywood Paranormal, where true crime meets the supernatural. Tammy, welcome to the program.
5: Hi, George. Thank you.
1: Looking forward to this. And then we have Tani Lewis, a longtime paranormal researcher and investigator, certified intuitive medium and spiritual teacher. Her experiences have earned her appearances as a featured expert on Tubi's Scariest Places in America, the sequel, Scariest Places in the World, and the upcoming documentary, Famously Haunted Hollywood. Hello, Tani.
6: Hello, George. Thank you so much for having me. It's such a pleasure.
1: How did you both get rolling? Let's start with you, Tammy. How did you get into this field?
5: I am originally from a very haunted city. I'm from New Orleans, and I have been growing up around a lot of lore, a lot of haunted places, and a lot of stories. And then that kind of like melded into my career, working in entertainment, working in theater as a costume designer. And I found myself working in a lot of haunted theaters, on a lot of haunted film sets, old film sets, and old acting schools. And it just like pulled me even more and more into this circle or this niche, where I felt like I really needed to get immersed and involved, and like everybody else, trying to find answers to a question that I don't think we're going to really find out until we cross that threshold ourselves.
1: And you got involved in a big way, didn't you?
5: Oh boy, did I get involved. Yes, it just felt like it was ready for me at this point in my life. Like I was ready when I moved to Los Angeles and I started Hollyweird Paranormal Podcast. It was, you know, at that moment where I knew like this is the time, and I immersed myself with the right people at the right time. And that's how I immersed myself with Tani. And we just have been just going at it, trying to figure out like places to go and investigate off the beaten path places as well. And it's just constantly moving and constantly going. And we still don't have those answers, but I don't think we ever will.
1: keep looking. And Tani, how about you? How'd you get into this?
6: You know, I tried to avoid it my entire life. When I was a little girl, I actually saw spirit in my room, a blonde-haired girl with braids, blue eyes, standing over my sister's bed. And I prayed about it. I was like, I don't like this. I want it to go away. And then I saw spirit again a few years later. And, you know, I just kind of stood my ground like, this is not something that I want to see. I'm uncomfortable. Like, I want it to go away. And it did. It went away for about 20 years. But I found myself just really interested in the paranormal, where it's UFOs, cryptids, ghosts. And to this day, I tell everyone it's actually a big fear of mine. I'm actually terrified of all of this. However, I'm so drawn to it because I don't understand it. And so I took the time to learn anything I could when it came to the field of paranormal. And so about 15 years ago, I joined a actual paranormal team, investigation team in Los Angeles, and made sure, as I said, to learn everything. And, you know, later on, the intuitive aspect came on where I realized I just knew information about haunted locations I was visiting, and it just kind of tied it in together. And so that's where we are now. I've been doing this for about 15 years, and it's genuinely a passion of mine. I love it.
1: Well, Tani, where will you two go? Everywhere?
6: I would be nice to. Yeah. so far within the last year, we've been we've been blessed to be able to go to so many places, not just in California. We recently did an investigation in Houston, Texas. And then separately, we've been able to do our own thing over the last few years. But wherever we're welcome, wherever there's activity, we're there.
1: And you've been to Lilydale in New York, right?
6: I have. I've been invited to Lilydale. It's been almost 4 years now where I do teach classes. I teach workshops. They've invited me again this summer. I'll be there August 27th and August 28th. I do both teaching intuitive classes, but also I hold paranormal investigations. It's such a magical place. I always make it a point to tell everybody about Lilydale because I think regardless if you're into spirituality, if you're into paranormal, I absolutely think it's a place that someone should visit.
1: Yes, Lilydale's been that way since the 1800s. What do you think got it that way?
6: I think it's a few things, actually. It's the people, because I know that to live there, it's ideal that you are a medium in order to buy property there. Also, the energy's just different. It just feels different when you step into the ground, because the way I describe it is it's a spiritual hamlet. It was built, I want to say, like it came together around 1879. However, it's kind of magical. And I tell everyone that the best way to describe Lilydale is between the months of June through August, it's like Disneyland. It is like a spiritual Disneyland. And so you can go there and take classes and do workshops and get spiritual messages and demonstrations. And honestly, you could just go there to walk the grounds. And so every time they invite me, it's an honor. And I'm just like, I just want to be there. Even if I wasn't teaching or holding an investigation, I'm like, I enjoy just being there in that space.
1: Tammy, how about you?
5: My first impression of Lilydale was how intentional the energy felt. Like, it doesn't feel chaotic or overwhelming. I went last year with Tani because she invited me to help her with her, help her lead the investigations there, which is a really, really great honor to do because they usually don't host investigations. You could go and investigate, but to do a public and group investigation there for them to host you is a pretty big deal. And they're slowly opening up more and more to that, which is wonderful. But there's a difference between a place where something happened and a place where people have actively been engaging with the unseen for generations when it comes to Lilydale. And to me, it just felt like a ladder, more like stepping into a current than stumbling into residue, I think is the best way to describe it. And like Tani said, it's just so magical when you go there. Like, when you set foot there, you are setting foot with a lot of intention. It's like the universe put you there at the right place at the right time, and you feel that.
1: You can feel that almost instantly, can't you?
5: Instantaneously, yes. It was like that for me. I've been wanting to go, and something always told me, not right now. And then when Tani invited me, I was like, this is it. I have to do it. And I did, and I never regretted it, never looked back. And man, it was a wild ride, but it was a beautiful ride at that.
1: What do you think, both of you, created the spirituality and the haunting type episodes of Lilydale? What happened a long time ago?
5: That's a really good question. Yeah, you go, Tawny.
6: No, I think it's a few things. Like, this sounds weird, but there's a legend there. No, it's not a legend. It's actually true. There is a horse called Topsy that used to deliver ice. It used to go between towns. So Lilydale is next to the village of, village of Casadaga. There we go. I hope that said it right. And so he would go between the towns to deliver ice. And this is many, many years ago, late 1800s or so. And unfortunately, Topsy fell through the ice one day and he died. He's buried on the property. So Lilydale has a pet cemetery. It is absolutely wonderful. If any of you visit there, please, please make it a point to go to the pet cemetery.
5: Yes.
6: And you see Topsy's grave, and I believe there's a photo of him there. And I bring that up because to me, it kind of mentions like, yes, this unfortunate thing happened, but this energy, legend, this story about Topsy, to me, it's uplifting. And I always make it a point to go visit the grave, and I also tell everyone about it. But then it also connects to not just the pet cemetery, but the forest. There is the Leolan Woods that has the stump where you can go, mediums like to go to the stump, and they are able to give spirit messages to people that visit. The energy feels different. The forest is, it's an old growth forest. Anything that falls, it stays there. Nothing is removed from the forest. And so it's just a long time spiritual energy. And I have to go back to using that word magic. It's magical. But also that paranormal aspect that's tied in there. So that's why I'm so honored that I am able to do investigations, because it's very rare. They hold their land so sacred. However, it's about how you approach it. And I always ensure that I approach it with respect, with love, with care, that I'm not there to get spooked or let's scare everyone. That's not why I do this work. The reason I do it is to tell the stories and the history about the land. And so that's my take on it. And then I'm sorry, Tammy, you want to go ahead?
5: Oh yeah. The land, yeah. Georgia has a lot of history. I mean, it starts with the land, and also it just gradually progressed into the Hollywood element. I don't think a lot of people know about, Grand Dame Mae West. Mae West was a huge spiritualist, and she helped erect the healing temple, actually, in 1955. She helped donate a lot of money to get that erected over there. And it continues to still stand in her honor. And when we were there, I didn't know this, that they have what they call the May Day parade. So they celebrate Mae West on her birthday. I believe that was right, Tawny. I think it's her birthday. Yes. Yeah, it's on her birthday. Everybody dresses up as, Mae West herself, and they parade around the town and celebrate, her dedication to Lilydale and for what she did to not only Lilydale, but also for the spiritualist community. So after that influence, you see, a progressive movement coming through there. And also you had you had the women's rights movement going through there. You had the suffragettes, who were stationed there. So it just all this reputation progressed within the decades up until now, and it's still progressing a lot to this very day.
1: Mae West passed in 1980, but before that, she must have been all over the place paranormal-wise, huh?
5: Oh, definitely, and we believe that she may still be there. She may be there visiting.
6: Yeah, she came in through one of our sessions there. We had an investigation at the Leolan Hotel, and I believe, from my memory, during a session, we felt that she came through. And I remember hearing it was very active, where it was the questions were matching up. We're like, wait a minute, is this Mae West? So yeah, we believe she's still there. Absolutely.
5: Mm-hmm.
1: Is Lilydale a very haunted location?
5: Ooh, yeah.
6: Yeah. Yes. Absolutely. That's why, again, I'm so honored that they do allow me onto the space. It's very limited. I'm not allowed to just free for all go to every single space while I'm there. However, the location that are assigned, where it's okay, you are able to hold an investigation here. It has been very, very active. And also it's about my approach. Again, it's never hey, let's scare all these people. It's no, let's tell your story. What happened here? Who are you? So a few areas, they have the Maplewood Hotel where guests can actually stay. And I believe you stayed there, Tammy, so we can talk about that. I think you stayed over there. And then also the Leolin Hotel, which is a little bit off site, but it's technically across the street. And that one has the most energy. And that is where we had picked up on May West. And so, yes, I feel like Lilydale is extremely haunted, not just with spirits. I believe we also caught a photo of Elemental. But yeah, go ahead, Tammy.
5: Yeah, I definitely believe it's one of those questions. Is it a haunted site or is it a place where the veil is at its thinnest? I would absolutely describe it as a thin veil location. It doesn't feel stuck or trapped. It just feels very open, like a space where communication is more accessible. You know, like Tani said earlier, you know, you have a message waiting for you. There's always a message there for someone. Even if you're not there to talk to a psychic, I felt like just receiving messages there from other people in the universe and even nature there, it was just, it was so palpable. But, you know, it's very much so a place where everyone and everything seems welcomed. There's so much there. They have a fairy trail. Like Tani said, there's like the woods that people have claimed that they've seen elementals. There's the pet cemetery where people still go and see their past pets there. There's so many places like the Maplewood and the Leolin where you see a lot of activity. And it just like parallels with so many people's experiences.
1: Have you ever been scared on an event?
5: No. Mainly with the living. I've had issues with the living than with the dead. Yeah.
1: How about you, Tani?
6: No, I was trying to scan all the events I've done. Absolutely not. I'm glad you asked, because as I said, I'm scared of everything when it comes to paranormal. But I'm like, you know what? I've had fun during my events because I've been prepared. I'm in control. I know what's going on. So I'm going to say no. No, I haven't.
1: Now, tell us about Artifact Tattoo. Is that the place in Huntsville, Alabama, or California?
5: Ooh, that's here in Santa Clarita, California. And I just did a huge episode about it. It's an audible walking paranormal investigation. Tani joined me as a fellow investigator and intuitive for this investigation. So Artifact Tattoo and Piercing is a location that we've been investigating for the past couple months. And it was a place of it was a former bar. It was called Muggsy's. And something very traumatic happened there. It was a very grisly crime. The owner of Muggsy's was brutally murdered in this location. And it is believed that his spirit is still there. And the owner of Artifact had reached out to me after following me on my social media, seeing what I do and talk about on TikTok and also on Instagram and with my podcast. And he felt this call to come and say, hey, can you help me out? You seem very down to earth, legit. You know, I know you do content creation, but you're not performing. You're really involved and you take this very seriously. And I said, sure. Like, you know, what you got? Tell me about the information that you have. Tell me about your experiences and the history. And it was just like a huge like file of like history attached to this place, the crime, and also experiences. He had this business open for 17 years, still going strong, even past the pandemic. And everyone who has worked there, including him, who has been there for many, many years and many, many long hours, had very unusual experiences that really led to him to believe that the owner who was brutally murdered there is still there making communication. And the question was, you know, is he a residue or is it emotional imprint or is this something very, very intelligent? And how can we get to the bottom of it? And that's where Tani and I did our investigation there not too long ago. And it just was a puzzle that we were piecing together. It was more like, okay, we know how he died. Why is he still here? What's going on? And after we released our first video online about our investigation, you can find it on my TikTok. I'm under Haunted LA Girl. You could follow the story even on our Instagram. I was contacted by the victim's best friend, who then put me in connection with another friend of his. She was a former bar owner, bar manager, pardon me, and a former love interest of his. And both of them were invited to the second investigation. And that's when things went really crazy, right, Tani? I mean, our devices were going off simultaneously. Tani was getting a lot of messages from people that were connected to the two, and it just seemed like we were getting to know more about the entity who was named Louis Alexander Campanelli. He liked to go by Lou. And the reason why he was there is because he doesn't want to go anywhere. He wanted to stay and kind of still like do business even in the afterlife. And we got to know more about Lou through the people that he loved and who loved him more. And I think that was the biggest, that was one of my most powerful investigations, was, you know, not trying to figure out why, but who he was as a living person and why he was still there in the afterlife.
1: What is it about these haunted locations where a victim doesn't leave, they just stay?
5: Oof, that's a really good question. I mean, people can say that, you know, it's pain, it's fear, they're trapped. But, you know, you have a place like a tattoo parlor, for example, where you're literally marking grief, identity, and change. And that creates an imprint that's less about trauma alone and more about intensity. And with something like this that is trauma linked, you know, does it hold stronger to echoes? I think that's the biggest question they can, but I think it's more about emotional charge than a type of event. It's a deeply meaningful moment and it can leave just a strong enough imprint as a traumatic one. And for this gentleman that passed away in this location, you see, the thing with Lou and Artifact is that when Artifact was Muggsy's, he lived in his business. He breathed it. That was him. And after he passed, he stayed there. He didn't want to leave. You know, when Tawny was getting messages about it, he was still working. He was still connected to the owner of Artifact, Diego, who, you know, is running business. And in a way, he's running business with Diego. And for a location like this, I really didn't feel that, you know, when something traumatic happened, it's like it caused the entity to stay there because of trauma. I think it just happened for him because it's still familiar and it's still his.
1: It's comfortable with him. Stay with us, Tammy and Tawny. We'll be back with both of you in a moment on Coast to Coast AM.
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1: Now, that Elvis song is one of those songs I sing at our live events. 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
4: Yeah, I'm here to meet someone who understands me.
5: How so?
4: Well, I'm into UFOs, ghosts, aliens, Bigfoot, conspiracy theories, the paranormal, that kind of stuff. 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
1: And welcome back, George Norrie, along with Tammy Chavez and Tondi Lewis, as we talk about their world of the paranormal. How many investigations, Tammy, do you two go on a year?
10: Oh, I think we're at our 10th one right now for this year. I think, I mean, it's going to go up to more, but I mean, I would say like 10 to 12 per year.
1: Have you ever been on one that you felt was just creepy?
10: Oh, just creepy. Yes, actually. When we went to, I mean, the Hinsdale house was a little creepy. That one was creepy. We went to the Hinsdale house in where was that? Salamanca? Was it? Salamanca, New York. Yeah, that was creepy. It felt off in certain locations, mainly outside, but I think it's a location that is just terribly misunderstood, but there are some things outside that really creeped us out, like the woods and the land. It's a very unique energy.
1: Do you find that buildings, as opposed to places like bare land, are more haunted?
10: Ooh, I feel like they're dynamic. Yeah. Historical sites, for example, they're more like snapshots, you know, they're preserved moments. But when you're investigating land like that, I mean, there's layers and layers of history that we don't know about, that I don't think wants us to know about. And that's what makes it so unique.
1: Have you ever been to like Gettysburg?
10: Yes.
1: What kind of energy do you feel there?
10: You know, that was very, you know, I'm going to be very real. It's funny when I went to Gettysburg and people were warning me that you're going to feel it. You're going to run into a ghost. You're probably going to, you know, stumble across a Union soldier. And to be honest, it didn't feel like that when I walked on, you know, on that land. When you go into the battlefields, when you go into the outer parts of like the town, that's where you really feel it. Because surprisingly enough, when I go to places like this, I love talking to locals, and that's where you're going to get a lot of the intel. And I was talking to a lot of the locals in Gettysburg. I'm like, can you tell me a ghost story? Like, tell me what goes on. They're like, we don't have much. I mean, I saw a door close on its own. I'm like, oh, okay. And it's really interesting how for Gettysburg, I believe it is a haunted place, but I feel that it is a place that had a lot of really traumatic history, and they kind of capitalize on that, obviously. And I felt that based on what I was told, especially with the history of how these ghost tours came about in Gettysburg, it kind of made sense. And then you bring in the element of the battlefields. Now that's where I felt the most energy compared to the haunted Airbnb that I was in. The land itself bears a lot of trauma, of course, like Devil's Den and a couple of location bridges. And when I was there investigating in one of the properties, it was one of the battlefields with a couple of other people. We heard what sounded like gunshots and bombs going on at like 3 a.m. in the morning. But when I would go back to my haunted B&B, it was just quiet. It was peaceful, surprisingly. But I feel that, yeah, Gettysburg has a lot of haunted history, but I feel like a lot of that history are memories, and also like it's residual at some point.
11: You know, I believe that one of my best spirit communications happened in Gettysburg. And this was about a year and a half ago, where there was a soldier that we felt pop up at the investigation. And he was, you could hear him clear as day on the spirit box. And I said, who's the president? And you could hear him say, President Lincoln. And I said, I feel like you're hurt. I feel like your right arm is hurt. Are you okay? And he says, I fell on it. And I was like, well, did you just fell on it? He's like, and I got shot. And this is clear responses. And then after about 20 minutes, he says, okay, I have to go. I have to report. And he just left. And the communication stopped. And to this day, I hold that one as one of the best spirit communications, where it's, I felt him intuitively, but as well as on the spirit box and the tools, he was very, very active. And so I had a good experience. I was near the battlefield, exactly where you were sitting. Yeah, I was near the battlefield where I was like, okay, this is different. But yeah, I love Gettysburg. I wish I had stayed longer because I feel like there has so much potential. Yeah. But I was able to do that. It was like an all-nighter investigation in that area.
1: Do you have the voice on tape?
11: I do not. I did not record it, and I regret that. The only witness I have, my sister happened to be with me, as well as one of the lead investigators in the Gettysburg area. And so I remember that happening. But I wish I had recorded it. But God, that was incredible. He was just so... And I could feel him. He was just so like, oh, I'm here. Hello. I could feel his emotion. He was willing to talk. One of the pieces of equipment went off and we were like, oh my God. And you could hear him say, I did that. I did that to show you that I'm here. And so I haven't talked about it in a long time, but I have to bring it up when you talked about Gettysburg because it still makes me smile to this day.
10: They're very smart. Yeah. When you go into the fields, it's like, that's where you get the most, the most answers and intelligent responses from what I noticed too. Yeah.
1: Is there much pain there? Do you feel pain coming from them?
10: Oh yeah. At certain points, like there was a time where we were just sitting in the field. It was quiet. And then around like it was 2 or 3, you just felt this wave of emotion. I don't know how to explain it, but it all happened in unison. I was with 5 or 6 other people and we just felt a wave of dread. And it just became very, very, very dismal at that point for all of us. And we all felt it. That's the shared experience when I'm in an investigation and a charged location like that. That's what I'm looking for too, is that shared, unique experience.
11: They're also a sense of urgency. It feels like a lot of them don't realize that they have passed. Mm-hmm. And so when I'm there, it's like, I am still at war. I am focused, kind of like the gentleman that communicated with me, where he's like, oh, I have to go. I have to report. I was like, okay, he still thinks that, you know, he's fighting. Yeah. He doesn't realize that he's passed, where I'm like, what's wrong with your arm? Oh, I hurt it. Oh, I fell on it. And so that's what I feel. It's that sense of urgency. I have to get this task done. I'm very, very focused. I want to win. That's the feeling that I got when I was there last time.
1: Have either one of you been at the exorcism?
10: Ooh, I've never been a part of an exorcism.
11: No, I neither.
10: People who have been a part of actual exorcisms through certain chapters of the church. And it's scary. Like some of the things that they've told me that they experience, it's intense.
1: Now, what's going on at the Heritage Square Museum in Los Angeles?
10: That place is really interesting. If you want to go into like actual history, if you want to be taken back in time, that is a really good place to go. So Heritage Square Museum is a little like pocket outside of the city. And it is it's a little town of rescued Victorian homes. And there's about, I want to say probably like 6 or 7 of them. Yeah. They've all been rescued in and around Los Angeles, even outside of Los Angeles, that were set to be demolished. And the Historical Society and the city have taken great efforts to save them and preserve them and put them in this plot of land. And it's pretty much like a little town when you walk in. It's just rows of these houses. And these houses also carry a ton of antique pieces. And we believe that it's not only the houses that carry energy, but it's also the items inside that create a lot of the experiences and hauntings in this location.
1: Has anybody ever been hurt on any of your investigations?
10: No, but recently we led an investigation at the Whittier Museum in Whittier, California. It's a historical museum, and one girl had to step out with her mom because she was really, really scared. Like she felt, I don't know, Tani, was it like just too much for her, the energy there?
11: I think it was a few things. I think it was too much. I think she started to also feel sick. And she stepped out and never came back, which rarely happens. I don't know if that's even never happened in terms of any of our events. And so, but otherwise, no one has been hurt. I mean, I've seen it, you know, as an investigator doing this for so long. Many, many years ago, I did an event with another team at a place in Lake Arrowhead, and someone was taunting the spirits. He was making fun of the space and the spirits that were there. And sure enough, he started screaming, looked down, and he was on the floor with a mark on his stomach. And I'm not, as an investigator, I'm not one to see scratches, or that's not something I see all the time, just being very, very transparent. But there was clearly a mark on that man's stomach, but I wasn't shocked because of his behavior and his unprofessionalism throughout the night. And so in my career, I brought that one up because that's the one that stands out the most, but that's the only time someone's ever really been hurt. And Tammy wasn't even involved in that one. So
10: go right ahead. Sorry, George.
1: Has anybody ever reported that they got attached by a spirit, that it came home with them?
10: I haven't received anything like that from any of our guests that I've attended. Usually what we do, we like to set intention before and even after. I have a mixture of holy water, gascaria, which is crushed eggshells, and Florida water. And I spray it on a lot of the participants, including myself and Tawny. Tawny ends it with a prayer. And, you know, it seems like it has been working out for all of us and our guests as well. Yeah.
11: Yeah. I would say, and I tell everyone this that's interested or they're scared, I always say a prayer before I step foot onto a property, before I get anywhere near it. And it could be any prayer. You know, I don't have to sit here and say, please say it just like this. No, whatever you're feeling, you know, intuitively you want to say, then go and do the investigation. Before it's over, I usually have all the guests say, thank you, goodbye. To just make it clear that the communication is done, that there is no more talking, we're good. And then again, before I leave the property, I say a prayer with myself and our Tammy just to close it out. And yeah, neither one of us and none of our guests so far have had any issues where someone's like, something's here or something's wrong. It just hasn't happened. And I know it sounds very simple and cliche where I'm just say a prayer, but it's worked, you know, and it's also about, what is your intention? Is your intention to do investigations because you want to be spooked, because you want to be scared, because you want to see a demon, you want to be slapped? Unfortunately, there are a lot of people that want to experience that. And guess what? That's your intention. So you probably will experience that. Yeah. And so my intention is I love to learn about the history and the person and the land and the property. It's all love and light. I've stuck with that. And so no, we have not had any issues since we've been doing this work.
1: Have you ever had a priest come along with you?
11: No,
10: we never had a priest come along. I work with priests at my job. I work at a university, a Jesuit university here. So I have like connections to quite a few just in case, but never had the need to have one on an investigation with us. I think because of a lot of the locations that we do investigate don't have that evil, demonic, haunting that we see a lot on a lot of shows. And that is not what we're there to do. We're pretty much there to see, you know, if there is something there and why it's there.
1: Tammy, I went to a Jesuit college in Detroit, the University of Detroit, many years ago.
10: I read your background.
1: They know their stuff.
10: Yeah, they do. I went to Loyola University and I was raised Catholic. And, you know, that has definitely, like, my beliefs and what I follow have definitely changed. You know, I do believe in a higher being. I believe in God, and I'm very much open to all religions and their beliefs. I've been currently even studying Santeria and how that parallels with Catholicism so well. And I use a lot of their practices in my investigations. And, you know, especially when it comes to those who've lost a loved one, who I've run into a lot of people, and I know Tawny can agree with this, a lot of people who join our investigations, they're still in somewhat bereavement.
11: Mm-hmm.
10: Yeah. And they have lost a loved one, whether it's been several years ago or just even several weeks ago. And, you know, knowing what I know now, just from, you know, learning about different religions and how we can heal with certain beliefs and also certain practices, is very cathartic to, you know, share that with others who are going through that loss too. And I think that's why I love doing what I do, is to not be there just to play off emotions. And that's something that we announce in our investigations, but also to help people navigate through this unknown and through their own grief and understanding what happens to us after we pass.
1: You're totally convinced that there's something on the other side.
10: Yes. Is there a survival of consciousness that consistently persists after we cross this mortal coil? I don't know. You know, I, like I've mentioned before, I feel like there is something there. I don't think it wants us to know fully what is there. I think that's the mystery that keeps us going and asking those questions. I feel like if we have the answers, it's lost its luster, you know, like what is it then that we're living for in a way, you know, now we know it's like, okay, the thrill is gone.
1: And I guess you believe that too, Tani.
11: I definitely do. Absolutely. Yes.
1: How do people find you too on Facebook?
10: You could find me at Holly Weird Paranormal on Facebook and Instagram. And I'm also on TikTok at Haunted LA Girl. You can follow my little adventures and also my investigations. You can do that too on my podcast of Holly Weird Paranormal Podcast. You could follow on along with our investigations, our Audible investigations.
1: And how about you, Tani?
11: Oh, yeah. You can find me on at Intuitive Tani on TikTok and Instagram. Facebook, just Tani Lewis. I would love for you to follow me because I teach plenty of classes and we hold lots of investigations, and I hope to see you there.
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2: 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Joe and I are both lifelong Star Wars fans, so we're celebrating May the 4th with a brand new week of fun, thought-provoking Star Wars-related episodes. 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

0: help these victims.
1: Multiple people have been injured. Authorities confirming notifications have been made to all known victims' families. It may soon be smooth sailing for neutral ships that are stranded in the Strait of Hormuz because of the war with Iran. Fox's Alex Hogan with more.
2: President Trump announcing a new operation. This is Project Freedom that will allow some of the ships that have been stuck in the Strait of Hormuz to be safely escorted out of that waterway. The president, who is here in Doral at his golf club watching the PGA Cadillac Championship, posted this on Truth Social, saying, for the good of Iran, the Middle East, and the United States, we have told these countries that we will guide their ships safely out of these restricted waterways so that they can freely and ably get on with their business.
1: The project set to start today. Former New York City Mayor Rudy Giuliani's in the hospital.
3: Giuliani was reported in critical but stable condition, according to a statement posted on the social media platform X. Ted Goodman, a political strategist who worked with Giuliani, said, quote, Giuliani is a fighter who has faced every challenge in his life with unwavering strength, and he's fighting with that same level of strength.
1: That's Fox's Jim Osman. In trouble for a United Airlines flight landing at Newark Airport Sunday afternoon. The FAA saying Flight 169 struck a light pole in a tractor trailer on the New Jersey Turnpike. The pole struck a Jeep traveling on the highway. The aircraft landed safely. The driver of the tractor trailer taken to the hospital. The NTSB investigating. 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
1: Two U.S. service members are missing after taking part in multinational military exercises in southwestern Morocco. U.S. African Command saying American, Moroccan, and allied forces are conducting a search and rescue operation while investigators work to determine what happened. Venezuela's oil industry continuing to ramp up production. Fox's Steve Harrigan has more.
16: Venezuela is now exporting 1.23 million barrels of oil a day. That is the very highest level in the past 7 years. Most of that oil going to the U.S., Europe, and India. It's gotten so good for the oil companies, they are pulling a lot of oil rigs out of storage. They've sat in storage here in Venezuela for the past decade. This new acting president, Delcy Rodriguez, has signed a number of exploration agreements with major U.S. energy firms, but analysts say she has a specific window. She's got to show real economic progress on the ground here.
1: The increase in Venezuelan oil exports comes after the U.S. captured Venezuelan President Nicolas Maduro earlier this year. The NYPD making multiple arrests outside a medical center in New York City in Brooklyn on Saturday as protesters turned violent during an ICE arrest operation.
17: DHS says the chaos happened after ICE agents arrested Nigerian national Chidozie Wilson Okeke in Brooklyn. The feds say the man asked to be seen at a hospital, but was cleared by the medical staff. By the time ICE agents tried to leave the hospital with the suspect, a protest had gathered outside. They were flipping over garbage bins and name-calling NYPD officers who were seen trying to clear the emergency entrances and exits to the Brooklyn hospital. Video shows ICE agents then emerge in the ambulance bay with the suspect, a man who the feds say has prior arrest for assault and criminal drug possession.
1: And that's Fox's CB Cotton reporting from New York City. I'm Ted Lindner. This is Fox News.
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3: This hour, we'll take your calls with Tammy Chavez and Tawny Lewis right here on Coast to Coast AM. 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
3: And welcome back, George Norrie, along with Tammy Chavez and Tawny Lewis. Tammy, you're in Hollywood. Has Hollywood kind of pushed the ghost story a little too far? What do you think?
6: I believe so. It's Hollywood. And I believe that this is a town filled with ghosts in every sense of the word. But I feel like sometimes it just gets a little too over-exaggerated. And I feel like the real history kind of gets lost in the cracks there.
3: And what do you think, Tawny?
7: I agree. Hollywood, well, LA in general, is beyond haunted. Just people do not realize the intense history, the land here in LA, how many years back it goes back to. And so, but yeah, I do feel like it's been pushed, unfortunately by a lot of media, like TV and TV films, unscripted. It's been pushed too far, but you know what? It's okay because, you know, we're here and we still kind of like what we do. We find places to investigate and hold events. And it's not to make money. It's just because we genuinely enjoy doing it and learning as much as we can about that history.
3: What is the longest you two have stayed at a location?
6: I would say Lilydale.
7: Lilydale. And then myself, years ago, I investigated a jail. I was there for about 9 hours. That's probably the longest investigation in general I've done. But yeah, you and I, how long were we at the Hinsdale House? Like 3-4 hours? Four?
6: I think we were there for like almost 4.5 hours.
3: What was the name of the jail, Tawny, you went to?
7: Oh, Montana State Prison, okay. Which I recommend for any serious investigators. And it's it's massive. And so if someone were to go there, I would say definitely try to do 2 days, because we tried to do it in one and that was not enough time, because the place is so it's massive and there's a lot of history there and a lot to see and a lot to do as a paranormal investigator. But definitely one of the coolest places I've ever been to.
3: Do you think you two have been lucky, fortunate not to have demons all over you?
6: I just think that we just have the best intention and boundaries. That's what it is. You know, like Tani put it so well, if you walk in there with that intention of seeing something negative and dark, that's what you're going to get. And I think that, you know, for me as a disciplined investigator, you have to have boundaries, intention, and reset.
3: Tell me about that reset.
6: I'm very mindful of what I bring in and what I carry out. Whether someone views that as psychological or spiritual, it's essential, you know, just either way. For me, a reset is just going home and keeping everything out the door, resonating with what I believe in terms of prayer or calling out to my spirit guides or my ancestors, burning Palo Santo. That resonates with me. That's my reset. And then obviously trying to get a good night's rest, going out and, you know, into the world underneath the sun, getting my vitamin D and just processing the night before, just that way, just being connected to the energy outside and not being, you know, not having anything interfere that is negative or what if or whatnot. That is my reset.
3: Have you ever had a nightmare based on this?
6: Never. No, I really don't. I really don't. I think that's the thing that people expect. Like, do you expect things to follow you? Do you expect all the worst things to happen after you have an investigation? Or it's not. So
3: how about you, Tani?
7: Yeah, I was going to say, as an intuitive, it's imperative that you have that reset. That's what I would try to teach. You know, it's like, if you're someone who I call it on, if you're on all day, then you're going to be a mess. You're not going to be able to sleep. You're mm-hmm. going to feel like there's something with you. You're going to feel like there's an attachment because you are on. And so in my classes, I always teach like, okay, we're done with the investigation. As I said, goodbye, we're done, and then off. And it's as simple as thinking of an off switch or an on switch. And then when we leave the investigation, I'm done with it. I'm not thinking about it. I'm focused on going home, maybe getting a snack, taking a shower, whatever that may be. But it's really, I have to stress this for anybody that is wanting to get into paranormal or they're learning how to develop their intuitive senses. You have to have that off switch, because if you do not, you are going to drive yourself crazy. So that reset is very, very important.
3: Is that the first thing you would teach somebody about the paranormal, to have that off switch?
7: Absolutely, especially if they're connecting with the intuitive aspect. So if they're like, you know what, I want to be that investigator, but I also feel like I might have gifts. Perfect. Let's figure out how to fine tune this. Let's learn how to turn it off. And it's not something I feel can be learned immediately or overnight. It takes a lot of development. However, you know, I think back to when I first started this years ago and to where I am now. And I'm like, you know what? This is effective. It works, you know, and I don't feel overwhelmed, or I don't feel like I'm hearing voices overnight. You know, I don't get that just because of that reset. And so, yeah, I think it's an important aspect of teaching intuitive development connected to paranormal.
3: All right. Let's take some calls. John in Wisconsin to get us started. Go ahead, John.
0: George, hello, ladies. Brief comment and a question, please. Now more than ever, whether it's with UFOs, Bigfoot, or hauntings, the word disclosure has become part of the equation and dialogue. My question is this to the ladies. As of late, when you do your travels and investigations, are you finding out that possible sources of information to help you are being more transparent, or is there still incredible pushback for whatever reason that protects the integrity of that haunting and almost frustrates you because people will not be transparent? Thank you, ladies. And George, thank you for taking my call.
3: Tammy and Tani, will let you both answer that. You start, Tammy.
6: Oh, that's a great question. Mm-hmm. It's a mix of both. And I've definitely seen more openness. People are starting to share more experiences without immediately dismissing them. But there's this hesitation a gatekeeping element, especially when it comes to locations that we've investigated and some that we can't because of that type of personality, I guess you can say. Some of that comes from wanting to protect the integrity of the space, and some of it comes from the fear of being judged and misunderstood. So as investigators, researchers, you learn that access isn't just about permission, it's also about trust. And I feel like that disclosure is a lack of trust.
8: Yeah. Donnie, go ahead.
7: I was going to say exactly the same thing. I agree. It's like people are more open, but there is a lot of pushback. And, you know, I thought of an example. Here in Los Angeles, there's Hollywood Forever Cemetery. It is a phenomenal place. I love that place. However, a lot of investigators, they know it's very, very active. It's just a known fact. However, oddly enough, being in Hollywood where this could be a thing, they're like, nope, no one's allowed in there. Nope. Absolutely. And it's weird to me. It's mm-hmm. so interesting because Hollywood is so much about, look at me, please come in here, please give us attention, yeah. please, you know. And for that place, it's almost like they don't want to acknowledge that in that historical energy. They don't want to acknowledge what we already know is there. And so that's why I go back to what Tammy said. Yes, but there are places where they try to pretend like it's not a thing. It's they're very hesitant. And I don't understand it because mm-hmm. I feel like we would be able to put a positive light on a place like that where people are interested. Of course, we would always respect that land and that space, but then it's like, hey, like, let's put more of a light on the people that were here. I go back to that historical aspect, the people that were here and their stories.
3: Next up, Cornelius in Louisiana. Speaking of demons, hello there, Corny.
9: Oh, you, George, I tell you. Now, which one of y'all has been in New Orleans?
6: Oh, I hear that accent, y'all. I hear it. I hear it, baby. That's me. I'm from New Orleans.
9: Okay, that's Tammy?
6: Yep.
9: Okay, Tammy. I live up here in Alexandria, Louisiana, and we got the Hog Festival over there in Avoyelles Parish. That'll be this coming weekend. So I want to ask you, have you ever been to Lloyd Hall in Avoyelles Parish? And here in Alexandria, Louisiana, we have a Hotel Bentley where supposedly General Patton haunts the Hotel Bentley. And, of course, you know, we got all these slave mansions and stuff and slave houses where supposedly the slave masters and the slaves supposedly haunt all those properties and stuff. And I just wondered if you had done that before you went to Hollywood and stuff. And, Tani, I want to ask you something. So go ahead, Tammy, first.
6: Oh, I've definitely heard about those locations. I haven't visited there, but I want to so badly. I want to go so badly. Isn't the Zapp's Chips Factory over there too? Isn't it in Alexandria, or am I wrong? No, probably.
9: Are you still there?
6: Yeah, hello? I'm still here, but I wasn't sure if the Zapp's Chips.
9: Yeah, there's a factory called.
6: I'd rather go there than get haunted by the Zapp's Chips. But I have definitely been to St. Francisville. I've been to the Myrtles Plantation. I have definitely navigated through there. But my next stop in my bucket list has been the Hotel Bentley because I have heard stories about Patton's ghost there.
9: Okay. Tani? Tani there?
7: I am here. Hello.
3: Yeah, they're there.
9: Johnny, I want to know from you, have you ever been to Louisiana? And because you sound like you have a Louisiana voice, too, since you say I got a Cajun and Creole voice.
7: I love New Orleans. My mom is actually from Georgia. But no New Orleans connections, but actually that's where I found out I had gifts. I've been there a few times, but I was there in 2018. I was investigating, I can't think of the name of it, but it was near the French Quarter. And, I remember there was this folklore where they were like, this room has a nun who died in here and she died at the age of 100, something really, really elaborate and stupid. And I remember sitting there thinking, no, I feel like there's a female and she has brown hair and she's about 25 and she committed suicide. Like I was getting all of this information. And later we did a spirit box session and they confirmed that everything that I picked up was accurate. And so New Orleans, I always hold to my heart. I was like, that's where I was like, oh, I think there's something here. So there's a gift here. And so, no, it's one of my favorite destinations. I've been trying to get back there. I've been to the Myrtles Plantation. I have have not investigated. I'm trying to get Tammy to stay overnight with me at the Myrtles Plantation.
6: So we can do it.
7: But no, I love New Orleans. I can't wait to get back there.
3: Great. Cornelius, I heard Mayette's in the hospital. What do you know about that?
9: Oh, Lord. No, I didn't know that, Georgia. I'm going to check with Ruthie, because Ruthie, we're all friends. But I want you to pray for Martha. Martha's real sick, too. That's Barry Poole's wife. So pray for Martha.
3: Oh, no.
9: Yeah, pray for Martha.
3: All right, thanks. We've got some dedicated listeners here, Tammy and Tawny.
6: I can tell.
3: Next up, Walter's with us, truck driving in Pennsylvania. Welcome to the show. Hey, Walter.
10: Hey, George. Hey, May the 4th be with you. How are you doing?
3: Thank you, sir.
10: And I got a question for both Tammy and Tawny.
3: Okay.
10: Have you ever thought about doing a paranormal investigation over in Graceland, Albert Presley's mansion?
7: Oh, my gosh.
6: Oh, my God. You must. I don't know if you're a mind reader or you have, like, special gifts, because we were just talking about this off air.
7: Yep, off air. Oh, my gosh. That's awesome.
6: Yes.
7: Would love to. It's a dream. It's something, like, if someone gave us that opportunity, I'd be right there on the next flight. So it would be awesome. I would love to. I feel like we would pick up a lot, you know, not even being there. You know, I could feel Elvis's energy, not even just his energy. I feel his family's, like,
6: his family.
7: I would love to. So yeah, I hope that my future, it comes up.
3: How many other places have you not been to that you want to be there, Tawny?
7: Oh, gosh. There's a few. That top that stands out for me. I've always wanted to investigate the Valeska Axe Murder House, which is in Iowa. And unfortunately, there was a family that was murdered. And however, investigators that have been there, they said the property is very, very active and the kids always heavily communicate. And so I've always wanted to just go there and just kind of feel the land and just hear their story. But also any castle. That's one thing I've always wanted to do is any castle, don't care where. That's like my dream investigation.
3: How about you, Tammy?
6: I definitely want to go investigate Versailles. I would love to go and investigate, you know, Marie Antoinette's ghost somewhere around there, you know, go to Le Petit Trianon and just take my devices and see if we can, you know, make communication with the former queen herself, and definitely the Ohio State Sanitarium. I would love to go and visit that place one day and investigate there.
3: Have you ever been to the Eastern State?
6: Yes.
3: Yes, I've been there too.
6: It is fascinating. One of the most remarkable, like, architecturally delicious places I've ever visited. And that is a place, you know, has a lot of stories and a lot of ghosts.
3: I think Al Capone was there, wasn't he?
6: Yep. Yeah, you could see his room. You could see, like, the same room, and they've decorated it close to how he had it decorated, or it's like nothing has really changed, but it's there and it's so unique.
3: Next up, let's go to Ron in Spokane, Washington, west of the Rockies. Welcome, Ron.
11: Oh, my. Enjoy the show.
3: Thank you, sir.
11: The question is, how do I shut it off? Because I got so much going on. How do you do it?
3: How do you lock yourself away from the world, Tammy?
6: Oh, that is always the million-dollar question. I don't think that you ever fully shut it off, but you learn how to manage it. And I could hear it in your voice that, you know, it is something that you are trying so hard to figure out. But for me, it's about intention. And when I'm not actively investigating, I'm not engaging. The boundary that you have to create for yourself is very, very important. I think it's not the whole question of how do I shut it off? How do I create that boundary? Because otherwise you'd be overwhelmed all the time. How do you create that boundary? Whether it's prayer, whether it's through meditation, whether it's talking to your guides, to your ancestors, that is the best way to start building that boundary. It's going to take time. It's something that's not like a light switch that you can't turn off or on. But I think for all of us that are in this position, like yourself, we have to ask ourselves first, how do we design the blueprint for that boundary?
3: And how about you, Tawny?
7: Yeah, basically the same thing. This sounds so simple, but I would say start with that on and off switch. So simple. And you might think that's not working. Keep doing it. Mm-hmm. Like starting tonight. Okay, off. And then even if you're still feeling or thinking, you know, that's okay. Then in the morning, on. And you keep doing it over and over again. And I guarantee you, again, it's not just from my experience, but from those I've taught, it works. Like what Tammy said, it's about the boundaries and managing it. Because every so often, as control and confident as I come off, you know, sometimes middle of the night, I hear, Tawny, I'm like, oh, no, we're not doing that tonight. And Same. So it's every so often, I'll hear something and then I make sure I off and then I'll keep doing it. And then it goes away for months. And so it's about managing it. And so it's, you know, it may seem small, but I would strongly recommend that on and off switch. It will help.
3: Mm-hmm. For a moment, I thought he meant turn off my radio show.
6: Oh, no.
3: All right, we're going to come back in just a moment with the two of them, Tammy Chavez and Tawny Lewis, and take final phone calls right here on Coast to Coast AM. And again, they're all linked up on Facebook, and we've got that link for you. We shall be right back.
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10: September 1979. 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
10: They were black artists serving extremely long felony sentences. 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
1: And welcome back to Coast. George Norrie with our final segment with Tammy Chavez and Tani Lewis. And again, they're on Facebook. We've got that linked up for you at coasttocoastam.com. Tammy, have you ever been on an investigation you wish you weren't there?
9: No, actually, I've loved all the investigations I've been a part of. Even in the scariest places that people claim are like too intense, I was very surprised upon my visit to some of them where I'm like, really? I think for a good example of that was the Sally House in Atchison, Kansas. I went there and nothing. I was very surprised. But the house down the street, which is 1889 McIntyre Villa, had a different story. And that actually made me feel a little uncomfortable. That place was pretty intense.
1: How about you, Tom?
10: I'd probably say the Montana State Prison. When we first got there, myself and another investigator had to do our walkthrough. And we were going into the tower. If you research it, there's a tower there that's still boarded up because they had to send a bazooka. They had to shoot a bazooka up there because there was a prison riot. And so many of them died. A lot of prisoners died in that space. And we had to go up there. And that was the only time in my paranormal career where I was like, I'm not doing it. I'm not doing it. And the other investigator was like, no, we have to. I was like, no, I want to turn around. I don't want to be here. Luckily, she forced me. I went up there anyway. But just being up there, I just felt 1,000 eyes on me. And it was empty. It was an empty space. So you just feel the energy. And so that's probably the only place where I almost stop doing this work because of that place.
1: Have you ever been to the Amity House?
10: No. Would love to, though.
1: Mm-hmm. How about Lizzie Borden's house in Massachusetts?
10: I've been there. I was going to Salem for something, and I drove down south to, I think it's called Fall River, Massachusetts. And yeah. I went and did a tour, but was unable to stay the night because I had to go back to Salem. And so, but no, one day I'm going to try to do an investigation.
1: I bet those are creepy places.
10: Mm-hmm. Oh, yeah.
1: Let's go back to the calls. Let's go to Jay in Alabama to get us started. Go ahead, Jay.
11: Hello, George. This is Jay. You there?
1: Yes, sir. Go ahead.
11: I've been wondering where my ad has been at. I wanted to ask the ladies if they've heard about Sloss Furnaces in Birmingham, because it's no joke. It's real. I've been there. There's footsteps and banging on the metals, and if you're fortunate enough, you'll see the ghost in the back at the railroad tracks. Maybe it's something they want to put on your bucket list.
1: And what's the name of it again?
11: Sloss Furnaces.
1: Have you been there, Timmy?
9: That's on my bucket list. Yeah, I've heard of it. I heard that is very active. There's a girl who, I guess she still works there. She has like the furnace tattooed on her back because of the experiences she's had and the connection she has to that place. But that place I heard is very, very riddled with history and a lot of tragic history and energy that still permeates there.
1: How much of these places near cemeteries are haunted?
9: That's a good question. I feel like a lot of places near cemeteries definitely have a lot of energy, whether it's like due to the land, the cemetery itself, or whatever inside that location, it all seems to like culminate and create some sort of chaos or manifestation.
1: Next up, let's go to Jay. We just had Jay in Alabama. Let's go to William in Kentucky. Hey, William.
12: Hello.
1: Yes, sir.
12: Yes, I was going to ask your guest if they've ever been to Chickamauga National Battlefield Park in Tennessee and Georgia. I had gone down there and had an experience with my wife, scared her pretty bad. I wonder if they'd ever been down there.
1: Tammy?
9: No, I've never been down there. I don't know much about it, but I mean, for a place that has a lot of, sounds like a lot of traumatic history, of course someone would definitely have an experience there.
1: How about you, Tani?
10: No, I have not, but I have now written it down.
9: I know, seriously.
10: Yeah, it sounds very, very interesting. I'm glad you told us about it.
9: Always, I know.
10: You're always looking for new places to check out.
1: Do you two generally go to the same spots together?
9: Yes, a lot of times we do, or oftentimes if our schedule is not synced, we go separately. And we love to go to places that are usually off the beaten path as well. And we love learning about newer places that haven't really been investigated, but have that haunted history element to it.
1: Where is a place you will not go to?
9: Oh my God, that's another good question. I don't know. What is a good place to not go that we wouldn't want to go to?
10: You know what? There was one place that I was like, it's never going to happen, but it's gone now. It was the Bobby Mackey's Music World. I forgot where it was. Do you remember that place, Tammy?
9: Yeah.
10: And I heard nothing but just dark, negative things surrounding that location.
9: Yeah.
10: And I believe it was on TV a few times. And I thought, okay, whatever this is clearly has demonic activity attached to it. There's possibly a portal. I didn't want anything to do with it. And then eventually it did get demolished and it's gone. But I believe that there's a portion of the location that is in Zach Bagans' museum in Las Vegas. I forgot what he has there, but he has parts of the building in his museum. And when I was at the museum, when I went into that room, I felt like I couldn't breathe. And I was like, okay, I'm glad that I trusted myself where I was like, I never, ever want to go here.
1: Let's go to Will in Florida, first time caller. Will, go ahead, sir.
13: Yes, sir. Hey, ladies, there's a place in Ogden, Utah, and it's not famous or anything. I lived in this house. My wife and I moved in. And the first thing that happened is there's a long driveway that goes down the side of the house. We're backing out of the driveway, and my wife says, oh, my God, look. And it's a big two-story home. Every light in the house was on. And I went, what in the heck? So I run in the front door. There's nobody there. This happened three or four times. My wife and I end up separating, and a buddy of mine hears that I'm having trouble sleeping. I mean, things are going on almost every single day. He wants to come over and see the ghost. So he comes over, and he's like the guy you were talking about. He was running around, here, Casper, making a joke of it. He's standing in one of the bedrooms, and he just stops for no reason, and this light globe on the ceiling explodes, comes down, big chunk of glass goes in his head. We've got to take him to the hospital, get stitches. Well, he goes into work. He's got this big bandage on his head, tells everybody at work about it. Now everybody wants to come over. So we have this big party at my house so everybody can see the ghost. And there were little things that happened that night. I mean, there was a couple of big ones, but the one that was the craziest is there was a girl sitting on the sofa. And I don't know, this is midway through the night. She stands up for no reason, starts walking like she's in a trance. And at this time, I was getting my kids on the weekends, and they like to play with cards, and they'd end up tearing them. So I'd buy another deck of cards, and I would put the cards that they tore up in like this wicker basket that was on the wall. And this girl walks by the wicker basket like in this total trance, and reaches into this basket, grabs cards, and keeps walking through the kitchen, goes up the stairs. Everybody's following her. They're calling her name. She's looking straight ahead. She goes up to the top floor, kneels down, and starts dealing these cards out. And she deals them out in a cross. And I don't remember what the numbers were, but they were all identical cards from different decks. So it was like three of diamonds, three of diamonds, three of diamonds, three of diamonds. Six of clubs, six of clubs, six of clubs, all the way across. But, I mean, this place, it was something like that all the time, never failed, to show itself, to be active. Anything you wanted to see, this thing would do it.
1: Wow. Tammy, what makes these places do what they do? What creates that kind of energy?
9: Many things. You know, it's so funny when he's telling me the story of the lights in my room are flickering. That is very odd. But I feel like when he was talking about the girl that was in a trance, I often like to think that people like that have mediumship and psychic abilities. Are they tapping into something that they don't know that they already have? Because I've seen this happen in real time. If people are like, well, you know, I never really believed in this stuff until I started, you know, coming to events like this or coming to a haunted house and seeing if the ghost wants to F around and find out. And sure enough, they do. And a lot of times it's, you know, with places like that, I feel like it is a bit of intelligence and residual, and I feel like it's layers and layers of history. Utah, for example, has layers of history, especially on the land. I've heard about a lot of people who lived in
1: Skinwalker.
9: Yes, it's a lot. It is heavy. I mean, Utah hasn't really been given its haunted flowers, but it should, because I have had quite a few friends who have had some very interesting experiences living in family homes in big plots of land.
1: It's all over the place. But I want to thank you both for being on the program, Tammy Chavez and Tani Lewis. And of course, this is for you.

Michael Cosio, Tom Danheiser, Dan Galante, Sue Trikas, Lex Lonewood, Sean Latasur, Alec Fernandez, Stephanie Smith, Tim Banal, George Knapp, and Richard Serrett. I'm George Norrie, somewhere out there on Coast to Coast AM. We'll see you on our next edition. Until then, be safe, everyone.

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0: Aircraft and 15,000 service members are supporting Project Freedom. Ships which have been unable to transit the strait are said to be running low on drinking water, food and other supplies. Jonathan Savage, Fox News.
1: The project is set to start today. Former New York City Mayor Rudy Giuliani in the hospital. Fox's Jim Osmond with more.
2: Giuliani was reported in critical but stable condition, according to a statement posted on the social media platform X. Ted Goodman, a political strategist who worked with Giuliani, said, quote, Giuliani is a fighter who has faced every challenge in his life with unwavering strength, and he's fighting with that same level of strength. The former mayor hosted his online show, America's Mayor Live, Friday night from Palm Beach. Jim Osmond, Fox News.
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1: Well, trouble for a United Airlines flight landing at Newark Airport on Sunday afternoon. The FAA saying Flight 169 struck a light pole and a tractor trailer on the New Jersey Turnpike. The pole then struck a Jeep traveling on the highway. The aircraft landed safely at Newark Airport. The driver of the tractor trailer taken to the hospital. The NTSB is investigating. Venezuela's oil industry continuing to ramp up production. Fox's Steve Harrigan.
7: Venezuela is now exporting 1.23 million barrels of oil a day. That is the very highest level in the past 7 years. Most of that oil going to the U.S., Europe, and India. It's gotten so good for the oil companies, they are pulling a lot of oil rigs out of storage. They've sat in storage here in Venezuela for the past decade. This new acting president, Delcy Rodriguez, has signed a number of exploration agreements with major U.S. energy firms, but analysts say she has a specific window. She's got to show real economic progress on the ground here.
1: The increase in Venezuelan oil exports comes after the United States captured Venezuelan President Nicolas Maduro earlier this year. And the NYPD making multiple arrests outside a medical center in New York City in Brooklyn Saturday as protesters turned violent during an ICE arrest operation.
8: DHS says the chaos happened after ICE agents arrested Nigerian national Chidozie Wilson Okeke in Brooklyn. The feds say the man asked to be seen at a hospital but was cleared by the medical staff. By the time ICE agents tried to leave the hospital with the suspect, a protest had gathered outside. They were flipping over garbage bins and name-calling NYPD officers who were seen trying to clear the emergency entrances and exits to the Brooklyn hospital. Video shows ICE agents then emerge in the ambulance bay with the suspect, a man who the feds say has prior arrest for assault and criminal drug possession.
1: And I'm Ted Lindner. This is Fox News.
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0: land of America and the gateway to the West. Good morning, good evening, wherever you may be across the nation, around the world. I'm George Dory, and this is Coast to Coast AM. Emerging artist bumper music for the first couple hours tonight. Full info on these great artists at coasttocoastam.com in the highlight reel. Later tonight, hauntings. Here's what's happening. Iran is reviewing the U.S. reply to Tehran's latest peace proposal. The plan does not address nuclear issues. U.S. Special Envoy Steve Witkoff says that the conversations are ongoing between the U.S. and Iran. While President Donald Trump previously doubted the new plan would be acceptable, adding Iran has not yet paid a big enough price for what they have done. Iran's Revolutionary Guard Corps said the room for U.S. decision-making has narrowed. With more on what happened today, here's Tom Danheiser.
1: Well, in updating the Iranian proposal, the Iranian state-linked media has said Iran has received a U.S. response to its latest peace proposal. However, U.S. President Donald Trump reportedly told Israel's Khan News that the proposal was unacceptable to him. Iranian state media said Tehran's 14-point peace plan asked Washington to withdraw its forces from near Iran's borders, end its naval blockade of Iranian ports, and for all hostiles to cease, including Israel's offensive in Lebanon. The plan does not mention nuclear negotiations, a key demand by Washington. Iran has repeatedly denied it is seeking a bomb and says its program is only for peaceful purposes, Iran being the only non-nuclear armed state to have enriched uranium at near weapons grade level. Meanwhile, President Trump announced that the U.S. would help countries with ships stranded in the Strait of Hormuz. The president said for the good of Iran, the Middle East, and the United States, the ships will be guided out of the restricted waterways so they can freely get on with their business. The president has called the process Project Freedom and said any interference would be dealt with forcefully. And oil prices eased slightly but remained above $100 a barrel due to ongoing Middle East tensions.
0: Thank you, Tom. It's going to be an interesting week. Charles R. Smith, author of Deception, is with us to get his views on the war in Iran. Charles, what do you think of all this?
2: Well, so far, it's pretty much going as we planned. Not very well.
0: Yeah.
2: The Iranians are running out of space to put their oil. So once they run out of space, they're going to have to start standing down oil wells, which means it's going to cause damage to their systems. Meanwhile, Iraq and other nations that also export oil are running out of space to put their oil, which means that they're going to have to start standing down oil wells, which could damage their production. So for all practical purposes, we're running a game of chicken with about the same timeline on both sides. June looks like about the final deadline for the upper limits on the storage areas for both sides. And we did see a container ship get attacked today by small boats in the straits itself. No injuries reported, but I'm keeping an eye on, you know, the military aspects of this, whether they're going to be laying mines or just using small boats and perhaps unmanned vehicles to attack.
0: Charles, Iran has been an oppressive regime. They killed 43,000 of their protesters. They have been screaming death to America for years. Is all of this justified?
2: I believe so. The whole point of the exercise was to prevent them from extending their nuclear weapons and the ballistic missile systems, which would, at this point, can reach Europe and very shortly would have been able to reach the United States. So we have a choice. Either we stand up to them or we go ahead and let them go North Korea, in which case, considering the belligerent status of how they operate, you could actually pretty much tell the Saudis and the others were not really all that in favor of the idea. It is a rare circumstance to see Arab nations smiling while Israeli aircraft overflew it to attack Iran. So you can tell the war between Saudi and Sunni has gone, Shia and Sunni has gone nuclear, more or less. So I guess we're just going to have to wait it out.
0: All right, my friend. Thank you. Charles Smith, his website, softwar.net. As we reported Friday night, Spirit Airlines, an upstart that shook the industry with its ads and deep discount fares, announced that it has gone out of business after 34 years. The ultra-low-cost airline that once operated hundreds of daily flights on a bright yellow planes, employed about 17,000 people, said it had started an orderly wind-down of their operations effective immediately. Despite a slew of show cancellations and postponements, singer Barry Manilow has his heart set on a June stage return amid his ongoing cancer treatments. The 82-year-old singer-songwriter announced that while he has to cancel his hits come home residency dates in Las Vegas, he's making progress with his lung cancer treatment and plans to return to the stage sooner rather than later. Prayers go out to Barry Manilow. Archaeologists in Egypt recently uncovered a massive statue believed to depict King Ramses II, the pharaoh believed to be a major character in the Old Testament. Officials described the statue as remarkable in size, weighing between 5 and 6 tons and measuring over 7 feet long. How about that? With Cinco de Mayo coming up this Tuesday, we're looking south of the border at one of the greatest archaeological afterlife discoveries of the decade. Scientists flying over the dense Mexican jungle have just used LIDAR lasers to uncover a massive hidden subterranean world. That's right. It turns out the ancient Mayans built incredible underground complexes and water temples designed specifically as acoustic portals to a realm of the dead. Here to discuss the science of ancient afterlife communication is our podcaster, Sandra Champlain. Sandra?
3: This is a great story, George. What researchers are finding beneath the Mexican jungle completely changes our understanding of ancient mediumship and life after death. While the light detection lasers revealed the physical layout of close to 1,000 of these 3,000-year-old subterranean water temples, the most fascinating breakthrough is coming from the field of archaeoacoustics. Scientists have discovered that these underground chambers were deliberately engineered to manipulate sound waves and act as a literal two-way radio to the other side. Now, to the ancient Mayans, this underground world wasn't just a final resting place. It was an active, bustling communication hub. They believed that still water acted as a mirror and a physical conduit for spirits. By chanting or playing instruments inside these specific acoustic chambers, the reverberations would alter brain waves and induce trance-like states. This allowed them to tune in and literally hear the voices of their departed loved ones answering back through the echoing water. Now, they didn't see the afterlife as a distant, unreachable place. They understood it as a parallel dimension right alongside ours, requiring only the right frequency to bridge this gap. And George, I'm happy to say, as an afterlife explorer, we don't need to travel deep into a Mayan jungle to make this connection. Our loved ones are very much still part of our lives. If we take some time to quiet our busy minds, remember joyful times with them, feeling our love for them, we can talk to them and ask them for signs. The trick is to slow down and trust those loving messages and feelings that come back. So, George, we can definitely become our own mediums, proving that love and life truly never die. Thank you, George.
0: Thank you, Sandra. Great advice. 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
3: Well, right now, listeners can find Investigating the Afterlife on episode 288 through the eyes of private eyes. And then coming out in a couple of days is the brand new episode 289, which contains 4 steps to easily communicate with our heavenly loved ones.
0: All right, thank you. In a moment, Robert Morningstar joins us to talk about UFOs right here on Coast to Coast AM. Everyone forgets things now and then, a name, a word, why you walked into a room. 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
0: And welcome back to Coast. George Norrie with you. Robert Morningstar is a graduate of Power Memorial Academy, was a New York State Regents Scholar at Fordham University, where he received a degree in psychology. For nearly 70 years, Robert has investigated the mysteries of UFOs, the paranormal and psychic and occult aspects of alien abductions. And here he is back on Coast to Coast. Robert, how are you?
6: George, it's good to hear your voice. I'm glad to be here.
0: You've been investigating for 70 years? How the heck are you?
6: I'm 77. Actually, 77 and a half. I'll be 78 in October. And I've been studying UFOs since I was 8 years old, because my father jumped out of his seat back in 1956 when he saw a UFO news report on CBS, of all things. And he jumped out of his seat and he said, "Robert, I saw that in 1948 when I was in the Merchant Marine. I didn't even have a word to describe it." And my father looked at me and he said, "Look at my arm." He put out his arm and all the hairs were standing up on his head. He said, "Look, it still does this to me." And so, an antecedent prior to that, without having seen UFOs, my first alien encounter was at the age of 4, when I saw a very ugly, fearsome little stumpy creature stalking through my grandfather's house. Ooh. And I screamed my brains out. And that was how it began. Just like Whitley Strieber and other people, mm-hmm. very young encounters, but you're just a kid and you don't have a vocabulary to express what you've seen. My younger brother was taken when he was 7 years old up in the Catskill, in the same region where Whitley Strieber was taken. And when he came back traumatized, I said, "What's wrong?" He said, "I got scared." I said, "Scared of what?" He said, "I saw these little guys that were like munchkins with big black eyes, and they scared me." So tonight I'm revealing everything. I'm very happy to be free to speak openly because of President Trump's his mandate, his executive order of February 19th to release all UFO files in all the agencies and all the services of the United States government has freed me to reveal all of the things that I know. And I've been working since 2008 with the United States Navy trying to push disclosure, because there are white hats and black hats in the government. And there's the deep state that wants to keep the lid on it because they derive their power and their status from the secrecy. And once that secrecy is broken, a whole new paradigm is going to unfold.
0: Robert, do you believe it's your destiny to get the news out about UFOs?
6: Yes, I believe that I was put on this planet to tell the people the truth about many things, UFOs, the extraterrestrial presence on planet Earth for thousands of years, and the relationship, the connection to the assassination of President Kennedy. I'd like to say to the audience, President Kennedy gave his life to try to give you, the American people, the information that you're getting tonight on Coast to Coast. And I'm very grateful to George and Tom for allowing me to make this statement.
0: With your relationship with the Defense Intelligence Agency, were you under any non-disclosure agreement?
6: No, I have never signed or been asked to sign a non-disclosure agreement. And for that reason, I have spoken freely, but I have good judgment, and I know what I can say or what I should say and what I should keep quiet. And for that reason, I have kept volumes of information quiet because the people, frankly, were not ready for it. This whole event was foreshadowed. In 1965, I saw Frank Edwards, who wrote Flying Saucers, Serious Business, on a program called The Alan Burke Show here in New York, WNEW-TV. And Frank Edwards said that the CIA and the secret government, he didn't use those words, but the government was afraid of panic that would result if the information was let out. And the paradigm for that was what happened when War of the Worlds was broadcast in 1938 by Orson Welles. There was huge panic in New York and New Jersey because people heard the broadcast and thought it was real news. And people started to evacuate Jersey City. People started to go quite panicky in New York. There are some claims that some people were thinking of committing suicide. So they were very afraid of that. And so they realized that they had to acclimatize people. They had to elevate consciousness and suppress the fears. So Frank Edwards said then, 1965, that the CIA had developed a program of seven stages for 7 years, and that with each seven-year stage, people would be conditioned, actually is the proper word, psychologically conditioned to assuage their fears, to tamp down the anxiety, the paranoia. And then, of course, there's the problem that establishment science has several cornerstones. Two of them are evolutionary theory, and the other one is Einstein's relativity theory. And once you admit the presence, the extraterrestrial presence on Earth, its intervention with humanity since basically the beginning of history, and that faster than light speed and time travel are realities, then Einstein has to take a sidestep, get off his pedestal, off his throne, and Mr. Darwin will come crashing down with his theory that we evolved from the monkeys. Because I say to people, one of the first tricks of science was to convince you that you evolved from a monkey, so that when they treat you like a monkey, you won't complain. And the other axiom that I like to quote comes from a punk rock band called Devo that came out in the 1980s. They wrote a song called Jocko Homo. And the chorus of that song is very telling and very wise. It says, "You walk like an ape, you talk like an ape, you do like the monkeys do. God made man, but the monkeys provided the glue," which I thought was pretty witty and very true.
0: That's fantastic. It is your destiny, to be sure, Robert, and you do a great job. After
6: Thank
0: the
6: you.
0: Break, I want to talk with you about why you're codenamed MJ-13 and what you know. With what the president has done, have they, other than you coming forward, has the government released anything? I haven't seen anything.
6: Well, you know, the big thing, disclosure has already occurred with the 2017 release of the Tic Tac video. As I said, in 2008, I was recruited by the U.S. Navy to help them try to push disclosure. And it was an attempt to push it through the United Nations General Assembly. And we were doing pretty well. I had a liaison with a captain who was put in charge of the program, and we started to advance it. We actually got a few meetings in the United Nations, and the United Nations held a secret meeting in Vienna of the United Nations Department for Outer Space Affairs. And that within a few weeks of that event or those events, they appointed a UN ambassador for outer space affairs. Her name is Maslan Othman. And I met her in 2010. She received the Leonov Medal. I was invited to the awards. And when I spoke to her, she said to me, nothing's going to come to the floor of the United Nations about UFOs unless one of three international organizations endorse it. It's got to be either the International Association of Aeronautics, the International Association of Astronautics, or the International Association of Science. And if one of these bodies does not endorse it, it will not see light in the floor of the United Nations General Assembly. And there you have it again. It's science that have been the gatekeepers. It is the military-industrial complex that has been suppressing the knowledge. And again, as I said, to keep the money rolling in, bilking the U.S. Treasury and the American people for funds that are just being devoted to the self-aggrandizement of a small group of individuals and corporations. Let me leave it there.
0: All right, stay with us. Robert Morningstar is with us. He's got an ebook out called Magonia, A Library of Witchcraft and UFOs, and Robert's website is linked up at coasttocoastam.com. When we come back, we're going to talk about his involvement with UFOs. MJ-12 is called Majestic 12. It's about 12 individuals who are involved in governmental affairs with UFOs. Robert's nickname is MJ-13, and he's free to speak openly about everything he knows about the alien presence, and we'll talk with him about that. Here's our first emerging artist, Sergeant Leper from Los Angeles, California. The song is called Under the Sun.
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8: President Trump is indicating that the United States may order more troop movements after pulling 5,000 soldiers out of Germany. Trump was asked by reporters on Saturday why the Pentagon is planning the withdrawal.
9: We're going to cut way down, and we're cutting a lot further than 5,000.
8: Pentagon officials say the pullout from Germany comes after President Trump was angered by the German chancellor criticizing the war with Iran. Chancellor Merz recently told a group of high school students the Americans obviously have no strategy. He also compared the war to previous conflicts in Afghanistan and Iraq. And Iran says it has received a response from the U.S. on its latest proposal. Iranian state media reported Sunday that the U.S. had conveyed its response via Pakistan and that Tehran was reviewing it. It comes after Trump said in a post on Truth Social on Saturday that he would be reviewing the plan, but that he couldn't imagine it would be acceptable because they have not yet paid a big enough price for what they have done to humanity. Iran's 14-point plan reportedly calls for lifting the naval blockade of Iranian ports, among other provisions. That's politics. I'm Mark Mayfield. They're booming in 2026, especially with pet owners tired of vacuuming twice a day. Monica Nelson has got the consumer product that has fallen in price but jumped in productivity.
10: New consumer data shows the global robot vacuum market continues to grow quickly, with more households buying them for daily hands-free cleaning. And they're especially popular for pet owners. Prices are finally reasonable, too, with most popular models costing $200 to $500, and they clean daily, empty themselves, and never complain. Experts say they are definitely worth it for pet hair, because sometimes your dog sheds like it's a full-time job, and your cat? Yeah, HR has confirmed they are not helping.
8: As his federal lawsuit against OpenAI continues, Elon Musk is admitting that Grok is being trained by copying other AI systems. It's called distillation, and it's used by Chinese AI companies who want to learn from America's superior systems. And Google is going to start adding AI to millions of vehicles. Gemini will now be standard instead of Google Assistant. Tech Report, I'm Mark Mayfield.

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2: 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And either of those, just put in Coast to Coast AM. All the shows will pop right up. It's a lot of free listening and a lot of fun. So dig it.
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1: And welcome back, George Norrie, along with Robert Morningstar. And again, we'll take calls with Robert next hour on Coast to Coast, so get ready. Robert, Jacques Vallée has a book called Passport to Magonia, and you have an e-book called Magonia, A Library of Witchcraft and UFOs. Tell us a little bit about that.
8: Well, I'm happy that you mentioned that. I think it's one of the most important books ever written on the UFO phenomenon. Jacques Vallée, who was portrayed in the film Close Encounters of the Third Kind as the French scientist trying to unravel the mystery, has been studying UFOs and writing about them since 1960. I remember one of the first books that I ever read on UFOs, a really serious science book, was Anatomy of a Phenomenon by Jacques Vallée. So I followed him all my life. And then he published Passport to Magonia, which has a very unusual name, you know, where is Magonia? So the seminar that I'm conducting, the webinar that I'm conducting, is entitled Where is Magonia? And that's what I'm revealing. But the Passport to Magonia book is a compendium of cases of UFO and alien interaction that spans hundreds and hundreds of years. Jacques Vallée was the first researcher to have what I would say a cinemascope vision or a panavision sight of the entire history of UFO interaction with humanity going back to biblical times. And the term Magonia comes from an event that happened in the 1500s in France when a UFO came down or was caught on a steeple. And the French peasantry, very paranoid and freaked out by the sight of the strange-looking people, captured them. And they wanted to burn them as witches. And the local bishop interceded and said, you can't do that. You know, they haven't done anything. And he interrogated these extraterrestrials. And they said, where are you from? And they said, we come from Magonia. So Magonia is their name, or this particular group's name, for their home dimension. That's what I think it is. Magonia is in another dimension.
1: It's like a home in the clouds, isn't it?
8: Home in the clouds, yes, that's one interpretation. But I believe they're interdimensional beings. And while I'm talking about interdimensionality, I'd like to say that the scientists, a cluster of the missing scientists, are people who knew about this interdimensionality or time travel aspect of extraterrestrials. Amy Eskridge, whose death I am investigating, along with my dear friend Mark McCandlish, who was killed on April 13th, 2021. A common link between those two and other scientists is their knowledge of time travel technology. As I mentioned before, once you admit the extraterrestrial presence, faster than light speed and anti-gravity, you're talking about time travel. And that seems to have been the forbidden subject. I've been studying a three-hour interview, the last interview that Amy Eskridge gave, and she speaks openly about ultra-terrestrials. And I've heard the term before, but I never heard it defined. And she defined it as two groups of humans from the future, the P-52s and the P-47s. And the interviewer said, what is that, P-52? P-47. And she said, P stands for present. 52 stands for 52,000 years in the future. And P-47 stands for people who will come from 47,000 years in the future. And the story goes that there is going to be a global cataclysm of some sort. And when that happened, speaking in the relative past of the P-52s and the P-47s, one group of humans went underground and survived underground, and another group of humans stayed on the surface and survived on the surface. And they had evolved to the point where they then, now, it's all relative, right? Then, now, all of them, both of them have time travel technology, and that they're sending emissaries into the past to try to deflect humanity from the course in history that led to the cataclysm. And if you see the movie Millennium, I'd like to recommend that. with Chris Christopherson and Cheryl Ladd. That's basically the premise of that movie. Aliens from the future, ultra-terrestrials, humans, and artificially intelligent cyborgs are coming into the past to try to steer history or humanity onto the right track of history to avoid the cataclysm. But in the end, when the cataclysm does unfold, they come into the past to rescue human beings, to transport them to another planet, a safe haven, until the Earth stabilizes. So that is what Mark McCandless was communicating to me. Mark McCandless was an aerospace illustrator with a long career with all of the aerospace companies. And he was intent on speaking to the Congress. And I was in contact with him along with two other colleagues just the day before. We were exchanging emails and Facebook chats and whatnot and phone calls. And he was intent on speaking before the first Oversight Committee on UFO Disclosure. And what he wanted to tell them was what I'm telling you now, that the United States government looked into the future through a project called Looking Glass, part of the Montauk Project, to look into the future and into the past, and that they saw in the future that we would have to confront an alien, a hostile alien race, and that we would be defenseless. And that they looked into the past and they saw that there was a war between the inhabitants of Mars and another planet of more reptilian aliens who were very hostile and apparently were the same ones that would be coming in the future stalking us. And the Martians won. The Martians destroyed their planet, but it was a Pyrrhic victory. The destruction of that planet also destroyed the ecosystem of Mars. And so in order to defend ourselves in the future, the United States government sent time travelers into the past, to the Martian past, to recover the technology that they had used to defend themselves against alien attack, and then bring it back to the present to reverse engineer it so that we would be able to defend ourselves against any alien attack. So the planet Mars was devastated because when they destroyed the planet Marduk, according to Sumerian tradition, the planet that sat between Mars and Jupiter and became the asteroid belt, the asteroids and the meteor showers that were released when they destroyed that planet absolutely devastated Mars, destroyed the ecosystem, wiped out their civilization, forcing them to migrate. And one group came to planet Earth and reestablished itself. And they became the gods of ancient civilizations, the Egyptian, Aeneid, the Anunnaki. And because of the close proximity of planet Earth to the sun, much closer than Mars, they couldn't take the sunlight. They couldn't take the heat. So they had to retreat underground to become what are called thonic gods. So Passport to Magonia explores all of these things. And anyone who signs up for my webinar is going to get a copy of it in PDF, because I do believe that it's, if not the most important book ever written, in order to elevate our consciousness and make us see the big picture, it is up there in the top three. So,
1: yeah, Mark McClendish died about McClendish died about 4 or 5 years ago. How did he die, Robert?
8: Mark was in contact with three close friends. I was one of them. He and I bonded as friends at the Secret Space Program Breakaway Civilization Conference, which we addressed June 7th, 2014. And all of a sudden, as he was very excited that he was in contact with the committee and was making plans to speak to them in June, suddenly this story came out that he had committed suicide. But 2 days later, I received a call from someone in the Pentagon who called to tell me that Mark McCandless did not commit suicide and that he was murdered. And that's when I began a second phase of my advisory role with the White Hats. And since that time, I have been an advisor on UFO disclosure to the U.S. Space Force and another another agency, intelligence agency, that is now under control of the good guys or the good gals. Let me put it that way.
1: Would you consider Mark McClandish like one of the missing or dead scientists or UFO researchers that have been happening?
8: Absolutely, yes. Not only that, Amy Eskridge, in this interview that I referred to, the three-hour interview that she left behind, she speaks about Mark McCandless. She said, Mark McCandless didn't commit suicide. That's hokum, you know. She uses a stronger word. She was a very spicy-tongued lady, so she didn't mince any words. She said, nobody's going to convince us that Mark McCandless committed suicide, nor any of the others, you know. And some of them are overt murders, but we have the term suicided, being suicided, or arkansided is an older term. And that's the way that the cover story is usually held. The deep state, the men in black, will kill somebody. And the cover story is, oh, they committed suicide. Well, Mark McCandless did not commit suicide. Amy Eskridge did not commit suicide. They were murdered. And it is a dangerous situation, but I believe that by the best antiseptic is sunshine and sunlight, and that the more people know the truth, the harder it will be for men in black and the deep state to keep hiding the truth.
1: Knowing what you know about the alien presence, what can you tell us?
8: The alien presence is comprised of several races of extraterrestrials, ultra-terrestrials, and a very unusual kind of being that the MJ-12 papers, which I always keep here on my desk, I was briefed at the entry level of MJ-12 more than 10 years ago. They describe a fourth category, aside from the tall gray, the short gray, the insectoid cryptids. They describe these beings, transmorphic entities, TMEs. And they said that this was the most unusual kind of extraterrestrial, and that they were not created beings, that they exist as pure mind energy in another dimension, that they are curious about our dimension. They are able to open portals or windows into our dimension and enter our dimension. And that when they arrive here, they have the capacity to transform pure mind energy into any shape or form that they wish, whether it be animate or inanimate. And when I read that in this document, the MJ-12 document, which is based on flying saucers and national security, an estimate of the situation written in 1949. When I read that, I said to myself, transmorphic entities can transform pure mind energy into anything, animate or inanimate, basically shapeshifters. I said, for all I know, that vase sitting on my shelf there could be a TME just sitting there watching me. And I'll tell you, George, something has happened during the last year. Portals are opening where the Earth is passing through a very a new region of space that is electrified, electromagnetically charged. And this is fraying the barriers, the boundary layers between dimensions. And there is an easier crossover for aliens, angels, demons, extraterrestrials, ultra-terrestrials to enter our dimension and pass through. And I am experiencing that very, very strongly. I've been developing my psychic abilities for 60 years or more. I had it as a child, but I went to Fordham University, got my degree in psychology in the pursuit of parapsychology. And so I can tell you, folks, we're trying to prepare you to elevate your consciousness so that you will enter this new realm, this new world, unafraid and fearless, because that's necessary for you to be able to stand in this new reality. As a matter of fact, James Jesus Angleton, who was the chief spook, appropriate term, the chief spook, counterintelligence spook at the CIA, he held a ritual. They learned how to invoke and conjure extraterrestrials.
1: Hmm.
8: And they brought through the praying mantids. And they had a group of CIA agents and intelligence people in a room where they did this ritual to conjure this mantids. And it was mediated by a tall gray. It said that this was this introduction to these beings and this ritual for conjuring them was through the mediation of a tall gray. And in a book called Exempt from Disclosure by Captain Robert M. Collins, U.S. Air Force, who is a very close friend of mine and one of the aviary, he said, James Jesus Angleson said, when the bug spoke, men in the room fainted.
1: Stay with us, Robert. We're going to come back and chat more and take calls next hour. Here's our next emerging artist, Aether Weaver from Elizabethton, Tennessee, Terracotta Dreams.
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5: Still searching for the gunman. I'm Dave Anthony, Fox News. After a mass shooting late last night near Oklahoma City,
6: there's a party at Lake Arcade.

0: leader admonished the president over the new shipping operation. Here's what he wrote on X. Warning. Any American interference in the new maritime regime of the Strait of Hormuz will be considered a violation of the ceasefire. The Strait of Hormuz and the Persian Gulf would not be managed by Trump's delusional posts.
1: And the price of oil is up slightly. The price of the gas pump up another penny. AAA's national average for regular, $4.45 a gallon now. 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
1: Republicans in Congress are still working to approve new funding for ICE and Border Patrol using a process Democrats can't block. The rest of Homeland Security was finally funded last week after a 76-day standoff, but Secretary Mark Wayne Mullen tells Fox News Sunday,
5: agencies suffered personnel losses in areas such as cybersecurity and infrastructure security.
6: In CISA, we're down 1,100 people. TSA was down 8%, which typically we have about a 4.6% turnover there.
5: Other agencies, he said, were almost completely furloughed. Secretary Mullen put blame for the shutdown on Democrats, who say they'll continue to seek change in how ICE and its agents conduct enforcement. Grinnell Scott, Fox News.
1: On Wall Street, stock futures are mixed. Down for the Dow, up for the Nasdaq, which closed Friday at a record high. In the NBA playoffs, two game sevens.
7: Harris wants to post up Suggs, spins. Suggs, nice defense, and Harris still knocks it down. He got a piece of it.
1: Tobias Harris also scored 30 points to lead the East's top seed Detroit to the second round. The Pistons beat the Orlando Magic 116-94 on ABC. Cleveland also advanced, beating and eliminating Toronto 114-102. There was also a game seven. On ice. Montreal beat Tampa Bay 2-1, advancing the Canadiens to the second round. And Colorado beat Minnesota 9-6 in their series opener, one of the highest scoring NHL playoff games ever. On the NASCAR track, drama on the last lap in Texas.
8: Just when Chase Elliott looked like he was ready to pull away for the win, a single car spin brought out the yellow flag with only 11 laps to go, allowing everyone to reset. While Elliott did get a challenge from Denny Hamlin on the restart, the 9 car was not going to be denied.
9: Chase Elliott scores the win for Rick Hendrick and Chevrolet.
10: Let's go, baby.
8: The call on FS1 is Elliott becomes just the second driver with two wins this season, behind only Tyler Reddick, who has 5.
1: That's Greg Thompson. I'm Dave Anthony, Fox News.
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3: I coughed, and I coughed until I choked 24 hours a day. I couldn't even walk across my floor without literally coughing until I was gassed. So I saw three different pulmonologists, and they could do nothing. Someone had mentioned to me about a product that President Reagan had taken. I ordered it within 1 week. 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
1: And welcome back, George Norrie, along with Robert Morningstar. And Robert, before we go to calls, you were talking about praying mantises. Go ahead and finish that story.
6: Well, yes, I've said before, you know, I can speak openly about all of my experiences. I've had many encounters with extraterrestrials, angels, demons, cryptids. The most, one of the most fascinating ones was an encounter I had with what I call the praying mantids. And this happened in 1997, April 28th. The anniversary just passed a few days ago. And in April 1997, I was working very closely with Richard Hoagland. He was living in New Jersey, and I saw him pretty regularly. We were working on lunar anomalies. And he called me one day and said, "Robert, you got to get on the computer and go to the Naval Research Laboratories, NLR.com, NRL.com, and the weather satellite." He said, "There's a UFO that has come into orbit and it's parked itself off Monterey. It's on the weather satellite right now. I can't capture it, but you have the computer program to capture the image. Go and get it." So I went and I got it. And it showed a very large UFO off the coast of California, off the coast of Monterey Bay. So I worked on that photo for 16 hours to enhance it. With intense concentration, I'll tell you honestly, I was so amazed. And then I finally enlarged it, enhanced it, improved the lighting, the sharpness, the gamma, all of these things. And finally, I got it. It was a huge, huge mothership, cigar-shaped mothership that opened with a rolling side door. So when the rolling door was opened, it had a platform that was like, one was a deck, like an aircraft carrier, you may imagine. And the other side was an upright that was the length of the craft. And that was where they were deploying scout ships, because the motherships are so big that they cannot descend to the surface. And so they have to deploy the scout ships. So after 16 hours of work on this image, I went to bed right here in this other room, and I usually do a meditation. I do Taoist meditation, deep breathing that I was taught by Grandmaster Cheng Manqing. And all of a sudden, I saw a blue light come out of my heart chakra, like a flickering blue candle light just radiated through the room. And I saw dark figures in the corners and the walls of the room, and they were all just standing there looking at me. But when they realized that I saw them, they all jumped at once with a hive mind. They all jumped simultaneously, and they all thought, "He sees us." And I thought, "Yeah, I see you." And in the blink of an eye, they leapt, I would have to say, or teleported from the corners and the walls of the room right around my bed, and they surrounded me. And there were three on my left, three at my feet, the foot of my bed, and three on my right. And the one on my right, the closest one, was the leader. And his eye was as big as my hand. And he was about 8 inches away from me, looking at me with this big eye. And he said to me, I'm going to imitate the voice. "You see us, but you are not afraid." I said, "No, I'm not afraid. I can handle your form. You know, I've grown up with bugs, you know, water bugs, cockroaches." And I didn't mention praying mantis because I didn't want to offend them. I said, "Yeah, I grew up with bugs. I can handle your form." And then he turned to the others and he said, "He is not afraid of us. He can handle our form." Ooh. And then the whole hive responded to him and said, "Ooh." Then he turned back to me and said, "Do you think your people and our people can learn to live with one another?" And I instantly said, "Yes, as long as we agree not to eat each other." Then he turned back to them and he says, "He thinks his people and our people can learn to live together as long as we do not eat each other." And the others went, "Ooh." Now, when he turned his face away, his head away, I looked down my body and I saw an incredible thing. There were 8 other 7-foot-tall praying mantids with 2-foot-long antennas, and they were all scanning my body. They were all going about 2 inches, 3 inches above my body. And if you wiggle your fingers and try to intersect them without touching them, that's what I saw. I saw 18 antennae, all wiggling, you know, insect-like, and not a single one touching the other. And I imagined 18 fencers, imagine 18 fencers wielding foils or epees and going at it and not a single one touching. And I realized I was in the presence of such a high intelligence and such high sensitivity that it was awesome. And then we looked at each other one more time. And then, blink, they were gone. But when they were gone, I realized that I had learned a tremendous amount about them. Because when the alien mind scan occurs and they invade your brain to open up the telepathic channel, I'm not sure they realize that the human soul enters their minds too and absorbs information. So I've come back from my encounters with extraterrestrials with a lot more knowledge than I had before I encountered them. And the reason is that when you're in this event that's happening to you, it's an incredible event to see an extraterrestrial, to be in the presence of an extraterrestrial. Your ego has to deal with basically survival. physical survival if it's hostile, and mental survival, emotional survival, psychological survival, just being there and having to integrate it into your belief system. Like, how can this fit into what I thought I knew? And that's why I say there has to be a paradigm shift, a change, alteration of consciousness, which is my purpose in addressing the Coast to Coast audience and, holding these webinars to acclimatize people to this idea so that you will be psychologically prepared for what's coming. I don't know how the government intends to unfold disclosure. I believe they're doing it through me. I believe that there are hundreds of other people like me that they have contacted to help them and to basically be whistleblowers or leakers. And so that's where I stand today. I'm doing my service to the nation by advising you about the truth about UFOs, about the truth about the alien presence, and they're not all demonic. The reason I'm holding this webinar is in response to Vice President J.D. Vance's anxiety that he's really obsessed with UFOs, but he thinks they're demonic. Right. I remind people that we're dealing, you might say, with fallen angels that came to the surface of the earth. Now, when the rebellion in heaven happened, it says that one-third of the angels in heaven rebelled, which means, folks, that we have two-thirds of the angelic hosts who are protecting us. They are benign. St. Michael the Archangel, Raphael, Gabriel, Uriel, the Angel of Secrets. You have to be able to fit these ideas into a new paradigm that will make you more adaptable should anything occur. Whether it's a mass sighting of UFO fleets flying over the United States or parking themselves over cities to be seen, like in Arthur C. Clarke's Childhood's End. It says that gigantic UFOs park themselves over all major cities, and they stay there for 50 years before the alien presence reveals itself. So this is where we are now. We are in a stage of raising our consciousness, realizing that science has been lying to us about everything. I say,
1: all right, let's go to the calls. They're lining up for you. Landry's with us in Texas. Hi, Landry.
7: Landry or Randy?
1: I've got Landry. What is it?
7: R-A-N-D-Y.
1: All right, thanks. Go ahead.
7: I wanted to ask the gentleman, can we have them contact us?
6: Yes, you can. If this is what I'm saying, that they are opening channels. You have to prepare yourself, train yourself in your psychic abilities. Remote viewing is one of the skills that I recommend, remote viewing and lucid dreaming. I've taught courses in remote viewing, and simply to describe this to you, there's something called the Monroe technique. And basically, Robert A. Monroe was one of the first people who developed remote viewing as a science.
1: One of the best out of bodies, right?
6: Yeah, OOBEs, out of body experiences. And the method is to basically sedate or put your left brain to sleep, because the left brain is the one that's always chattering and talking and distracting you, while the right brain has access to the whole universe. So the ego only exists, according to a Columbia University professor who did brain studies, the ego only exists as long as these two verbal areas, the Brodmann areas and the Wernicke areas in the left side of the brain, keep talking to each other like an endless tape, you know, figure eight tape that'll just play endlessly. You have to shut that down. And when you shut that down and enter a state of, you might say, waking sleep for the left brain, just keep it quiet. Stop the barking of this barking dog at the Tibetan monks call it the barking dog, the incessant conversationalist. Then your right brain is free to access universal information. And consciously, while awake, it's called remote viewing. subconsciously, when you're asleep, if you've opened that faculty, and that's something that I have developed through, it's a gift. I developed some of it, but it's a gift, a spiritual gift. And that's when you are able to communicate. And then if you're strong enough, if they think you're strong enough, you may have a visitation. As a matter of fact, you know, I did an interview with Dr. Michael Sala about a year and a half or two ago.
8: Good guy.
6: And we were talking about this and how I became MJ-13 and remote viewing and transmorphic entities. I finished the interview and Dr. Michael Sala posted it, and I went. And one of the commentators, you know, on YouTube had written, "Hey, look, there's a TME that appeared at this time of 39 minutes and some such and such seconds into the video." So I go over to the video, I turn it on, and lo and behold, as I'm talking about transmorphic entities, this thing, this apparition appeared behind my head, came around, orbited, went around me and in my living room. And then it went up at a 45 degree angle, and it was shaped like that mothership that I had drawn or had elicited from the Navy photograph so many years before, the cigar shaped little ship. But it was luminous. It was kind of golden in color, but it just came up from the side of my head and went around me and then went off at a 45 degree angle. And it's on that video that Dr. Michael Sala did of our interview. So they have a playful, some of them, they have a playful attitude towards some of us. And I've had quite a few things, you know, poltergeist activity. I have it regularly in my apartment. I would like to say hello to Dr. John Brandenburg. I'm working very closely with mm-hmm. him on this.
8: Good guy.
6: He was on the webinar with me on Friday, and we had a marvelous interview, and we talked about alien physiology, their morphology, and their psychology. And on the way home yesterday, now I stayed up really late on Friday night. Yesterday, Saturday, I had to get up early to go teach Tai Chi in the park. And when on the way back, lo and behold, I found a 32-inch diameter stainless steel disc shaped like a flying saucer. And then today I was in the kitchen after my afternoon program, and all of a sudden I heard this huge clang and clatter. Like, what the hell was that? I went around a table in the kitchen, and on the floor was an aluminum disc flying saucer that flew off a shelf with no apparent impulsive force.
1: So how big was it? The little tiny things?
6: Oh, yeah. Well, it was something that I owned, but it was in a shelf, really stacked in there. It just jumped off the shelf. Aluminum, about 6 inches. So these are two instances, you know, less than 24 hours apart, where I'm getting like a tap on the shoulder. Hey, Bob. Yeah, we're around. Good job. That's what I take it as. I don't take it as anything sinister or demonic. Although they are there, you know, there are entities that are hostile. It depends on the individual. If you are clear, if you're centered, if you're kind, if you're loving, if you're fearless, then you are empowered by those attributes. But if you're psychologically unprepared, I would not advise invoking contact with extraterrestrials or angels or demons or djinns, kobolds, leprechauns, elves. These are all terms that we've used, different cultures have used through the ages to categorize these beings. As a matter of fact, in Denmark and Iceland, there are regions where the Danish and the Icelandic government forbid people from going because they say, don't go there. This belongs to the elves, and don't intrude on them. And I recall about 5 years ago, some woman was found naked off on a beach off in Denmark. And she was a woman who had disappeared 7 years before. And she disappeared because she was a reporter and went with a camera into one of these elven regions. And she just disappeared. And
1: was she okay on the return?
6: I think she was just pretty much in shock. Yeah. Which is what happens As a matter of fact, one of the photographs that I am showing in my webinar is an actual alien abduction that was captured on camera by a U.S. Army sergeant. In 2014 or so, I received a photograph from a U.S. Army sergeant who said to me, I'm sending you this because I can't do it publicly. I was sleeping with my girlfriend, and in came this extraterrestrial, this alien, and he grabbed my girlfriend. I stood up to fight him, and in one move, he threw me over the bed, and I was on the other side of the bed, and I realized I was helpless against this extraterrestrial. So what I did is I grabbed my U.S. Army-issued night vision camera, and I took this photograph, click, and it shows the alien holding the lady and just staring into the camera. Wow. As if saying, okay, what are you going to do about it? It's really that blatant. And so this is the reality. They are very powerful beings. I forewarn you.
1: I love it. Robert, stay with us. We're going to take a break. We'll come back with final calls in a moment. Here's our next emerging artist, Michael Flo from Laurel, Maryland. The name of the song is Benny.
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10: White victim, female, pretty, wealthy.
9: A white woman's murder shocks the city. A black man from the projects comes forward with information about the case.
11: He says the police are his friends.
9: But out of nowhere, he goes from star witness to prime suspect.
11: 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They turn on him.
9: 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Lee Harris is sentenced to 90 years.
12: I get 90 years for killing somebody I have never seen.
9: Behind bars, Lee finds an unlikely ally in his cellie, Robert. The pair are like chalk and cheese. There's no way their paths would ever cross on the outside. But as a fellow inmate, Robert sees through the lies and vows to do the unthinkable. Clear Lee's name.
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2: 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I'm a Coast Insider because I can't always stay up to listen to Coast to Coast Live. 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
1: 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Right at the top of the homepage, it says Insider. 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
1: Welcome back to our final segment with Robert Morningstar as we talk about UFO disclosure. Let's go to Tom in La Jolla, California. Hello, Thomas. Go ahead.
9: Hi, George. I thank you and Tom Danheiser for accepting my call. Robert Morningstar, I am always, when I hear your interviews, I am just riveted to my radio speakers. Anyway, I always appreciate what you have to bring to the conversation, Robert.
10: Thank you for your kind words. I really appreciate you.
9: I want to comment and then a question. And sure. The comment is, I believe that the government is not monolithic. I think that there are factions, you know, dissenting factions within the government, within the military, within transnational corporations. And they have to get the message out. So how do they get the message out? Well, the best way is through the big screen, Hollywood. I mean, if you think about World War II, how did we get the message out about World War II? We got it out through newsreels that were projected in movie theaters. And I'm reminded of movies like The Day the Earth Stood Still, 1951 version. And if you go back and rewatch it, I mean, this is disclosure. It's
10: absolutely
9: a faction of the government saying, okay, they're here, they're interacting with us, these are the issues. And so The Day the Earth Stood Still, Hollywood, 1951, they pick a top-notch director, Robert Wise, who directed The Sound of Music and other blockbusters. They pick actor, British heartthrob Michael Rennie to play the extraterrestrial. They pick superstar actress Patricia Neal. This is no accident. It's no accident.
10: Right.
9: There's a message to be gained through watching that movie.
10: Yes.
9: And, you know, as
10: may I ask
9: you
10: a question?
9: even bad publicity is publicity.
10: Yes.
9: And even fiction is getting the message out, whether it's through that movie, The Day the Earth Stood Still, or Close Encounters of the Third Kind, or Independence Day, which is really a comedy. But it gets the message out, this is what's happening, you know, in your world. And but there's plausible deniability, because you can say, well, it's just a Hollywood movie, you know, or it's just science fiction, it's just Arthur C. Clarke or Robert A. Heinlein. And by the way, Robert A. Heinlein, a naval veteran, his brother was Lawrence Heinlein, who was in military intelligence. You know, you see what I mean? So I was wondering if you would speak about that. And Robert, another request, is I hope you do a webinar on your martial arts practices and Taoist practices. And anyway, thank you, Robert, for everything you do, for everything you bring to the table. You're the best.
10: Thank you very much. Thank you very much. You're very kind. And I'm very happy that you mentioned The Day the Earth Stood Still. I had the honor of meeting Patricia Neal at the 50th anniversary screening of The Day the Earth Stood Still in Jersey City at the Loews Orpheum. I actually had the honor and the pleasure of kissing her hand and thanking her for that, because it is one of the cornerstones of my my childhood, my upbringing, and my belief in UFOs, but in the benevolence of the extraterrestrial as he was depicted by Michael Rennie. And Michael Rennie actually became a model for my life. I remember one of the scenes is that when they asked him his age, he said, I'm 75, and they couldn't believe it. So that actually, I believe, led me to Tai Chi. The other question is with regard to Tai Chi, it's been the center, the hub of the wheel of my life. And I am returning now to teaching Tai Chi. I had to stop during the lockdown and the shutdowns, but people need healing. People need a new way of healing themselves from all of the stresses, physical, emotional, and psychological stresses that we've suffered over the last 6 or 7 years. So I'll be teaching Tai Chi in New York, Riverside Park and Central Park in coming weeks. And we're also working on a film. I'm glad you mentioned this. I'm working on a film with Dr. John Brandenburg and David Pfaff. The film is called The Morning Star Pass, The Collapse of the UFO Cover-Up. Dr. Brandenburg wrote this book while he was working for the government. He was working for NASA. And so he was forbidden from using his real name. So he marketed the book as Victor Norgaard. So I started writing and being a public speaker on UFOs in 2004. And very shortly thereafter, and that was through UFO Digest, by the way. So I get this message, an email from Victor Norgaard. I've written a book. It's called Morning Star Pass, The Collapse of the UFO Cover-Up. And then subsequently, we became very good friends, and he revealed his true identity. So we're working very closely to bring this subject to the big screen. And we hope that we're going to have some funding and have it on the screen, because this is why we're here. We're here to demolish. I am here to demolish the UFO cover-up, which is a disservice to the American people and the people of the world, to hide the truth from us while stealing, according to Catherine Austin Fitz, it's $40 trillion that has been built out of the U.S. Treasury into black programs to support the military-industrial complex and create a state of perpetual warfare in order to keep the revenues going. Imagine where we would be as a country if we had invested $40 trillion in our infrastructure,
1: wow,
10: in the development of our nation. So that's why I'm here, and thank you very much for your question.
1: Wildcard Line Thea is with us in Wisconsin. Thea, welcome to the program.
11: Good morning, gentlemen. Robert, you said you were MK-13. I was wondering if that is an extension of MK-Ultra.
10: No, it's MJ.
1: MJ. But explain that, what it is, Robert.
10: Sure. Well, let me hear her question. I just wanted to correct that. Go ahead.
1: Still with us, Thea?
11: Yep.
1: Do you have a question with that?
11: Oh, well, yeah, I guess I misunderstood, misheard over the air.
1: You thought he was MK Ultra, didn't you?
10: Okay, well, you know, a great question, really great question, because they are interrelated. MJ-12 instituted MK Ultra, right? As part of the psychological conditioning and control program to keep the UFO secret. And the way it evolved is very interesting. We hear this term, the New World Order, all the time. And we don't realize that that really is the name that they gave themselves. And how the New World Order took over the CIA is a very interesting story. There was a man named Cord Meyer. He was a rival of John F. Kennedy, a rival for fame, glory, political office, and romantically involved with a woman named Mary Pinchot. Mary Pinchot married Cord Meyer. Cord Meyer had great political ambitions. John F. Kennedy had great political ambitions. John F. Kennedy was elected congressman in 1946, but Cord Meyer's ego was a lot bigger, and he ran for president in 1948 as the head of a party that was called the United World Federalist Party. And their premise was to establish a global socialist government in the United Nations.
1: All right, let's go to Joe in Medina, Ohio. Welcome to the program. Hi, Joe.
12: Thank you, George. You're a true patriot. Thank you so much. And Robert, you're all over it. You're all over it. And one of the things that I caught upon you saying is, and I live by this, no fear, no fear. One of George's past guests back in 2012, a friend of mine, he was an expert in Tesla technology, free energy, he was an electrical engineer, had an extensive background. He was taken out in January of 2020, right before, 2 weeks after I introduced him to a doctor that I want you to get in contact with. His name's Dr. Monzo. We almost lost Dr. Monzo last month because he's highly targeted. And thank you for talking about Amy Eskridge. She started the Institute for Exotic Science, and she was getting ready to disclose. And, it goes all back to free energy and all this. But Dr. Monzo would love to talk to you. And he was a guest of George's, I think, May of last year. His expertise, he's not only a doctor, he's an electrical engineer, and his expertise is in Tesla technology.
1: And a good guy.
10: I'd be happy to speak to him. My email address is robert.morningstar@gmail.com.
1: Simple as that. Plus, you can get to you through your website as well, can't you, Robert?
10: Yes. I'd like to have you go to the Morningstar Report is a radio program on Revolution Radio twice a week, but it's also a web magazine at Substack. So it's just my name, robertmorningstar.substack.com. And if you go there, the headline article is about these webinars that I am conducting, and you can sign up for and register. The information is there. The next one is May 7th and May 8th, next Thursday and Friday. It will be at 9 p.m. Eastern and 6 p.m. Pacific. And the people in the mountain states and central states can interpolate. So thank you for your question. I would be happy to talk to Dr. Monzo.
1: Let's go to Jimmy in Raleigh, North Carolina. Jimmy, go ahead.
13: Hello, George. Maybe I'll make a suggestion to you or Tom by calling back afterwards. For Robert, I think a lot of the disclosure-related things have only been mentioned by Dr. Stephen Greer, that the effects will be far and wide, that involved financial, energy, health, like utilities and transportation, military, and everything. Including, of course, religions and spiritual, like VP J.D. Vance. So there are a lot of preparation by the leaders of all of these industries and religions. They need to be prepped and have statements or introductions of new ideas that accept the idea that aliens are are real or are there, and we need to treat them just as strangers. That we need to be concerned about the good guys and the bad guys, just as we meet a new friend at a party. All of these need to be addressed.
1: What do you think, Robert?
10: Oh, I agree. We have to, again, our minds, our consciousness has to expand to allow this reality. And the lady asked about MKUltra, and MKUltra, the mind control program, is designed to shut people's consciousness into a box and does not allow higher concepts and spirituality to enter. They want to keep us, as I said, first trick of science was to convince us that we evolved from monkeys so that when they treat us like monkeys, we won't complain. But that age is over. American consciousness has been evolving and developing to higher levels ever since the 1960s, when consciousness expansion and the concept of consciousness expansion began, primarily through the work of Timothy Leary and other researchers into consciousness. Now, in physics, the most important topic above all others is, what is consciousness? I have my own theories of those, but thank you for your question. I agree. And again, I have to emphasize open-mindedness and fearlessness.
1: Track Robert's work with his website, linked up at coasttocoastam.com. 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Backlights, the name of the song.
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12: Cole Allen returns to court today in Washington. The suspect in the White House Correspondents' Dinner attack has a hearing. Among the charges he faces, attempting to assassinate the president. Now an update on the case against James Comey, the former FBI director turned Trump critic, indicted again months after the first case accusing him of lying to Congress was dismissed.
13: James Comey was indicted last week on charges that included threatening the life of President Trump. Comey posted a photo of seashells arranged to read 8647. Acting Attorney General Blanche on NBC's Meet the Press said the indictment goes further.
14: The seashells are part of that case. I mean, that's what the public sees. But without a doubt, and it should be evident by the fact that it's been 11 months since the posting and the indictment, there is an investigation that takes place.
13: Comey has not entered a plea in court, but responded in a social media post that he is still innocent of any crime. Gernal Scott, Fox News.
12: On Wall Street, stock futures are falling before this week's trading. In the NBA playoffs, Cleveland beat Toronto 114-102 to advance to the second round. And the top seed in the East, Detroit, also moved on into Game 7.
15: 303 times in NBA playoff history, one team had a 3-1 series lead. Before Saturday, only 13 teams had blown a 3-1 lead and lost the series. Since Saturday, it's happened twice. First, the 76ers won their third in a row against the Celtics to advance to the second round against the Knicks. Sunday in Detroit, the Pistons, who had won an Eastern Conference best 60 games in the regular season, completed their unlikely comeback from 3-1 down to win a playoff series with three straight wins. After Detroit had come back from 24 down in Game 6 to force Game 7, Pistons won the decider at home in convincing fashion. 116-94.
12: Fox's Jaron Max. In hockey's playoffs, Montreal beat Tampa Bay 2-1 in a Game 7 to advance on a round 1. Colorado beat Minnesota 9-6 in the start of their second round series. I'm Dave Anthony. This is Fox News.
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1: Trump's latest move. Good morning, I'm Gordon Deal, along with Nicole Murray. On this Monday, May 4th, glad you could join us. Here's what we have for you this hour.
2: Desperate to get traffic moving through the Strait of Hormuz, President Trump says the U.S. will guide stranded cargo ships.
1: A shooting at a lakeside party outside Oklahoma City has left 12 people injured.
2: Former New York City Mayor Rudy Giuliani has been hospitalized.
1: And American CEOs getting older.
3: This isn't just a matter of these folks like hanging on longer to their jobs and sort of aging in place. The age that people get the job of CEO has gone up as well.
1: Emily Peck at Axios on what it means at the office that the average age of our company leader is now 61, up from 51 about two decades ago. President Trump has announced that the U.S. will start guiding commercial ships out of the Strait of Hormuz, where they have been trapped by the war between the U.S. and Iran. The move, which Trump is calling Project Freedom, is effectively a coordination cell to move traffic through the critical waterway involving countries, insurance companies, and shipping organizations. The Wall Street Journal says it does not currently involve U.S. Navy warships escorting vessels through the strait. Kevin Hassett is director of the National Economic Council.
4: The bottom line is that the pressure on the great American people because of these people who are like really intent on American and Israeli destruction with their nuclear weapons are still in power.
1: Iran's Islamic Revolutionary Guard Corps recently deployed naval mines in the strait. Separately, Iran's military earlier today warned U.S. forces not to enter the Strait of Hormuz, also telling commercial ships and oil tankers to refrain from any movement in the absence of coordination with Iran's military. Oil, by the way, is higher this morning at about $110 a barrel. At least a dozen people have been hospitalized after a shooting at a party at a lake near Oklahoma City. Edmond Police spokesperson Emily Ward said authorities received reports of shots being fired at about 9 o'clock last night at a gathering of young people near Arcadia Lake. At that point, no arrests had been made.
5: We're out here investigating a shooting this evening that occurred at approximately 9 o'clock. There's a party at Lake Arcadia. Edmond Police, along with Oklahoma Highway Patrol and Oklahoma City Police, responded to find multiple victims.
1: She said 10 people were taken to hospitals. Others drove themselves. Victims were in various conditions. 9 people were at Integris Health Baptist Medical Center in Oklahoma City. 3 were at Integris Health Edmond Hospital. While police didn't provide details about the party, a flyer seen on social media after the shooting suggested that an event called Sunday Funday had been scheduled near the lake. Last evening, Arcadia Lake, about 13 miles north of Oklahoma City, is an artificial reservoir used for flood control that is also a popular recreational spot. Former New York City Mayor Rudy Giuliani has been hospitalized and is in critical but stable condition. A statement released by his spokesman yesterday did not give a reason for the hospitalization. We get more from this morning's Mike Gavin.
6: Giuliani, who's 81, rose to fame in the 1980s and 90s in New York City as a prosecutor before being elected mayor. He was serving in that role when the 9/11 terrorist attacks occurred, thrusting him into the national spotlight. After two terms as mayor, he dabbled in national politics, including a run for president in 2008. Giuliani later became a close ally of President Trump in his first run for office in 2016. Giuliani last year suffered broken vertebrae and multiple lacerations after a car he was riding in was struck from behind while on a highway in Manchester, New Hampshire. Gordon.
1: Thank you, Mike. Giuliani was a key figure in Trump's efforts to challenge the results of the 2020 presidential election. He was one of the most prominent figures spreading conspiracy theories targeting the ballot counters and voting machines. By the way, if you've missed anything from today's show, be sure to stream or download the podcast. 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

0: all-star team of the world's best journalists bring you the facts each and every morning. 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
1: Thanks for spending time with us. Welcome into Monday. How to protect the president in the wake, or rather in the event of a White House attack, isn't a topic the government typically wants to discuss in public. But Trump administration officials are offering an unusual window into national security planning as part of their bid to save the construction of President Trump's planned ballroom. It's a story by Lydia Wheeler, legal affairs reporter at The Wall Street Journal. Lydia, set this up.
2: Right. So in a legal filing last month, in the fight over President Trump's ballroom, there was a declaration from Army Secretary Dan Driscoll in which he mapped out in detail how a bomb shelter under the East Wing would actually structurally withstand a precision drone strike on the White House. And he also suggested that the president would be kept on site in that bunker during a threat to national security instead of being evacuated.
1: Yeah, he called that tactically flawed to evacuate. How come? What did he say?
2: Correct. He said that, you know, that security measures kind of break down when you try to remove the president to an offsite location, and that it would be safer to keep him in the building. And this is all in an effort to justify this construction, to keep building this ballroom, which a federal district court judge in March ordered to stop. But that fight is ongoing, and appeals court is allowing construction to continue until at least the beginning of June, while it decides whether President Trump needed congressional approval before he, you know, started building this thing.
1: Yeah, I feel like we're discussing a movie here. You referenced some of this stuff, like the alternative locations to secure the president if he's not at the White House, for example.
2: Right. So there is a bunker under the East Wing that dates back to about 1942. You know, President Franklin D. Roosevelt added it after the attack on Pearl Harbor. And presidents have been whisked down there during threats to national security and also in times of civil unrest. You know, we saw Vice President Dick Cheney help direct the government response to 9/11 from that bunker. But there are also offsite locations, secure locations where they have moved the president, or they can move the president to, if there's a real serious threat, because, you know, the White House would be a direct target.
1: Yeah. We're speaking with Lydia Wheeler, legal affairs reporter at The Wall Street Journal. The story is called White House Ballroom Fight Lifts Lid on Plans to Protect President from Attack. So the kind of the revelations here raise some eyebrows among the experts you spoke to, right? What do they say?
2: Right. Well, I spoke with several national security experts who actually said that this is a surprising amount of security information that's being disclosed to the public in a court filing. You know, one former high-level security official who I spoke to, who actually worked across several administrations, said that this disclosure involves some of the most sensitive security information handled by the White House and could actually help our adversaries formulate countermeasures.
1: Boy, is it possible that this information was leaked deliberately to throw off adversaries?
2: That's not what I'm hearing. I'm hearing more that, you know, that this is information that is basically the president is trying to do anything and everything he can to justify building this ballroom. You know, this legal fight has really taken on a new dimension since Saturday, when a suspected gunman tried to enter a hotel ballroom, you know, where the president and other top cabinet officials were, along with about 2,500 guests. They had all gathered for the White House Correspondents' Dinner, you know, right after that event, which I was actually at. You know, the president, you know, stood up and said that, you know, this is a prime example of why we need this secure ballroom. You know, he claimed that this assassination attempt never would have happened if there were a secure ballroom. But I think it's important to note here that that event was not a White House event. You know, it was a journalism fundraiser and awards dinner designed to celebrate the freedom of the press, and it's hosted by the White House Correspondents Association.
1: Yeah. What's the status of the ballroom right now, Lydia?
2: Lawmakers have announced plans to introduce legislation that would allow funding for, you know, the president to continue with his plans, and would, you know, be Congress signing off.
1: Thanks, Lydia. Lydia Wheeler, legal affairs reporter at The Wall Street Journal. 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
0: And now, the three big things you need to know. Number one.
3: President Trump says the U.S. will start guiding commercial ships out of the Strait of Hormuz, where they have been trapped by the Iran war. White House National Economic Council Director Kevin Hassett on CBS.
4: And Iran's threats to put mines in the straits have even made it so that humanitarian aid that, of course, we would let through to Iran, that there are a lot of those ship captains that are wary of going to Iranian ports.
3: Meanwhile, Iran's military has warned U.S. forces to not enter the Strait of Hormuz, or it will, quote, respond harshly.
0: Number two.
3: At least 12 people have been injured after a shooting occurred at a lakeside party near Oklahoma City. Edmond Police spokesperson Emily Ward.
5: We understand the concern from the public and those involved, and we are working extremely hard to find these suspects and help these victims.
3: Ward added that no arrests had been made as of yesterday evening.
0: Number three.
3: A plane landing at Newark Liberty International Airport hit a streetlight and a tractor trailer on a nearby highway, injuring the truck's driver. ABC News contributor and retired Marine Corps pilot Steve Gagnard.
6: The NTSB will look at various things. One of the things they'll look at is the crew performance. But really what they're going to look at is why that aircraft was not stabilized on its approach and why somebody in that cockpit did not say, go around, this is dangerous.
3: The National Transportation Safety Board said it is investigating yesterday's incident. One person has been killed and three others were injured in a shooting at a post-prom party in Indianapolis. Police have not shared information regarding a suspect or a motive for yesterday's gunfire. Spirit Airlines said it has almost completed refunding passengers and returning its crew to their home bases following its decision to cease operations over the weekend. Travel expert Katie Nastro on ABC.
7: Spirit has publicly stated that they will be providing these refunds for tickets that they cannot fulfill. So at the very least, you should be expecting to see your money back if you paid with a credit or debit card.
3: Nastro added that other major carriers, including American, United, and Delta, are offering discounts and capped fares for Spirit customers.
8: Wait. I hope that's not what you're wearing to the dinner. That's all.
3: The Devil Wears Prada 2 made a splash during its first weekend in theaters. The sequel earned $77 million in the U.S. and Canada and nearly $157 million internationally.
1: Is this on your list?
3: Oh, it absolutely is on my list. Miranda Priestly, a legend.
1: Oh, okay. 23 minutes after the hour. On This Morning, America's First News.
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0: Thanks for joining us. A policy shift could make an estimated 4.9 million people eligible for mortgages, though experts anticipate limited impact on applications. Analysis from Andrew Keschner, personal finance reporter at MarketWatch. Andy, explain the shift.
1: So the best way that I could put it, I mean, first off, the reason why your credit score matters for your mortgage is mortgage lenders want to know that you're going to be on time with your payments, and if not, maybe they need to hike their interest rate that they offer you, or maybe you're not their customer for them. So credit scores really matter. And the way that a lot of mortgage lenders and even the companies that bought mortgages, in this case, Fannie Mae and Freddie Mac, what they were using is, the best way I can explain it is like, it was like a Polaroid. Like a Polaroid snapshot of your financial picture and your credit history. And what is happening now is like we've gone from like a Polaroid snapshot to a video or a GIF, some sort of a better glimpse at your credit history in the past and potentially making a prediction on how you'll be in the future.
2: Wow. Okay. So, this means what? I guess more people will be eligible for a decent mortgage rate?
1: Potentially, yes. So, I mean, the big development here is because of a shift in how they're going to look at credit scores, they're using, in addition to what's called classic FICO, they're also going to be using a scoring system called Vantage Score 4.0. Vantage Score is owned by the three big credit reporting companies, Equifax, TransUnion, and Experian. But what is really the big change is there will now be the reporting of positive rent, paying your rent on time. That will be reported if your landlord reports that sort of stuff. And also you posited like on time utility payments. So, you know, if you're doing that as well, and with the idea being if I'm a customer who pays my rent on time, who pays my electric bill on time, in all likelihood, I'm also going to be, you know, when I get my mortgage, I'm going to pay my mortgage on time.
2: We're speaking with Andy Keschner, personal finance reporter at MarketWatch. The story is called Want the Lowest Mortgage Rate You Can Get? Credit scoring changes mean home buyers need a new strategy. All right, so housing prices and inventory, I guess, are still an issue here. Might not even matter if your credit score jumps 50, 100 points.
1: Yeah, it's true. I mean, really kind of like, it's a little bit like picking up the piano stool when the thing that's really in the way is the piano. But at the same time, because we're talking about, such large prices, your borrowing rate, it does turn into a lot of money over time.
0: Yep. Thanks, Andy. Andrew Keschner, personal finance reporter at MarketWatch. 30 minutes now after the hour on This Morning, America's First News.

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0: Now, more than ever, where you get your news matters. 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
1: Thanks for spending time with us. Welcome into Monday, May 4th. Gordon Deal with Nicole Murray. Some of our top stories and headlines. Trump says the U.S. will escort stranded cargo ships through the Strait of Hormuz. 12 people injured at a shooting at a lake party outside Oklahoma City. The New York Times says thousands of young African men desperate for jobs are being deceptively lured to Russia, then coerced into joining the military to fight Ukraine. A new poll finds Americans disapprove of Trump's handling of the Iran war by 66 to 33%. And a rival airline steps in to recognize a retiring Spirit pilot who got stranded before his final flight. That story in about 20 minutes. This portion of the program is brought to you by Sleep Number. A new working paper finds it's not just Congress. The corner office is getting grayer, too. What it means from Emily Peck, national correspondent at Axios. Emily, what's going on?
2: Yeah, the average age of a U.S. chief executive officer, the guys in charge and gals, is 61 years old. That's up from around 51 years old at the turn of the century, 25 years ago. And this isn't just a matter of these folks like hanging on longer to their jobs and sort of aging in place. The age that people get the job of CEO has gone up as well. It's now 55, where it used to be under 50.
1: Wow. Why these changes, Emily?
2: Because companies want someone running the show who has more experience, who's had different kinds of jobs through their career and has been at different kinds of companies. And those kinds of generalists tend to be older. It takes longer to get that kind of breadth of experience. And that is ostensibly the reason. And it's smaller companies typically that want these older, more experienced CEOs, because at the bigger companies, they can kind of hire them from within and they can be kind of younger and get that kind of more experience across jobs and things like that in less time if they stay at one giant company.
1: Wow. All right. You use that term generalists. What does that mean?
2: Yes. It means someone who, is kind of handy. He's worked in marketing. He's worked in tech. He's worked in manufacturing. He's worked in big pharma, in big tech. He's worked in real estate, or she. Someone who's kind of been across different industries and been across different roles, who can jump in and lead a company and actually understand its moving parts.
1: We're speaking with Emily Peck, national correspondent at Axios. The story is called American CEOs Are Getting Older. What does that mean, I guess, for the company hiring this kind of aging veteran?
2: I mean, for the company hiring the aging veteran, it's sort of a mixed bag, because other research has found that older CEOs are a bit more risk averse, a bit slower to adapt to new technologies and things like that. So for the company, it could mean you're a little less nimble or agile. Maybe it means you grow a little slower.
1: And then how about for the younger workers who maybe are aspiring to become the boss?
2: Yeah, it's not good news, Gort. I mean, this isn't good news for anybody. for younger workers right now are in a bit of a pickle, especially entry-level workers, because companies have really slowed down hiring. And we could argue about why. Maybe it's because of AI. Maybe it's just because they overdid it and binged on hiring coming out of the pandemic. But regardless, entry-level hiring is down. It's hard to get a job right now when you're starting out. It's harder to get the experience that companies look for in a CEO. Even though companies want that experience, they're not investing at the ground level. So it's kind of a mixed bag.
1: Wow. Not investing at the ground level. That's hurtful. I guess Apple is, right? I mean, we watched John Ternus succeed Tim Cook.
2: Mm-hmm. Yeah, but Apple is a good example of sort of not being part of this trend, really, because John Ternus, the new CEO, he's 50, I guess, is young now, considering the average age being 61. And, you know, Tim Cook is retiring at 65. But that's Apple is a unique company, a multi-trillion dollar company. So not the norm.
1: All right. So when these older CEOs get hired, do they typically command a bigger salary?
2: Ooh, that's a good question, and I didn't look at that in particular for this story.
1: Oh, I'm sorry. I thought I scribbled down premium. I thought I saw that somewhere.
2: Yeah, I guess. I mean, that's fair. There is a premium. The researchers who did this study said, as these generalist CEOs become, there's fewer and fewer of them because of what we talked about at the entry level.
1: Okay.
2: You can assume that they're going to command higher salaries.
1: Thanks, Emily. Emily Peck, national correspondent at Axios. This portion of the program has been brought to you by Sleep Number. It's the Everything on Sale Memorial Day event from Sleep Number. 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Coming up next, a public marriage proposal at a Red Sox game gets really awkward.
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10: Thanks for spending time with us. Welcome into Monday. It is time now for the mic drop with this morning's Mike Gavin.
11: Good morning. Well, despite the many stories of this going horribly wrong, it appears that men are still proposing to women in public at sporting events, facing potential major embarrassment. The latest comes from Boston, where a video went viral over the weekend of the moment where a guy named Douglas proposed to a woman named Sarah Lynn. Now, we know their names because it was written on the Fenway Park video board in front of over 35,000 fans. In the video, you can see Douglas popped the question, and then Sarah with a not really sure how to react here kind of face. Some who read her lips thought she said, "I don't know." In any case, the video board interaction continued for another 10 or so agonizing seconds, in which the two awkwardly embraced and tried to save face, but both looked about as uncomfortable as humanly possible. The worst part might have been the caption beneath them on the video board, which read, "Congratulations, Douglas and Sarah."
10: On the decision that seems to have not been made.
11: Yeah.
10: Oh, yeah. Man. Well, listen, you brought it up before. It's a roll the dice when you try to do this in public.
11: Yeah. 100%. And then, you know, people in the comments were, you know, talking about how someone whose mindset is that they have to do this in public, that's almost like a red flag in and of itself.
10: Yeah.
11: But then also, for her part, you know, she needs to, if she loves this guy, which she, you know, it seems like she does, you know, needs to like say yes in front of everybody, and then let's talk about it later, you know, kind of publicly say yes so that he doesn't get embarrassed, you know, not only in front of everybody, but also on social media now and on our program. Mm-hmm. And then we can talk about it later.
10: I mean, this story doesn't even make news if she says yes.
11: Right.
10: Unless in her excitement, she throws her arms up and like knocks his beer all over him or something like that, right? That's the only other reason.
11: Yeah.
10: Oh, I mean, it's making news for all the wrong reasons. Yeah, I hope they work it out.
11: Because of the video board, we know their names, too.
10: Yes.
11: So. Makes it even worse. And if you want to drink on the cheap, heading to the nearest college town would be the way to go. And this sign in State College, Pennsylvania would confirm that. A Penn State fan posted a pic on X of a sandwich board outside of a store that advertised a spring special. One 16-ounce can of Bud Light for $1. Not bad, but then things get a little trickier after that. The board also says you can get a 12-pack of the same 16-ounce cans of Bud Light for $13. Now, that math, to put it bluntly, isn't mathing, and social media commenters couldn't stop laughing. Some wondered which beer in the 12-pack cost $2. Others joked that the box you carry the 12-pack in was the reason for the extra dollar, since it would be hard and possibly messy to carry out 12 individual cans.
10: That's like an 8 cents surcharge on each can of beer if you...
11: Yeah.
10: You want the pack. I mean,
11: it goes against everything that we know about sort of like supply and pricing and whatever. Yeah. Normally you buy more and you pay less. That's generally how the world works. And not in this case for some reason.
10: The bulk rate
11: does
10: not apply to beer, apparently, at this joint in State College, PA.
11: So no reason for you to buy that 12-pack. A lot of lonely 12-packs in this liquor store in State College, PA.
10: Well, let's hope that wasn't a math major that put together that signboard.
11: Yeah, I'm going to say most likely not.
10: Jeez, thank you, Mike. 13 minutes now in front of the hour on This Morning, America's First News. You know, every year, a lot of us default to flowers for Mother's Day. 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
10: If you've missed anything from today's show, there's an easy way to catch up. All you have to do is tell Alexa, Siri, or Google to play This Morning with Gordon Deal. Lately, retirees have been migrating to the South. That's according to the latest annual report from HireAHelper.com. USA Today identified the three most popular destinations. Number one, South Carolina. Among all eastern seaboard states, it had the lowest average home value last year. Plus, there's the temperate weather and the beaches. There's also its favorable tax structure. Income, property, and sales taxes are all modest, and it boasts the eighth lowest personal health care expenses per capita. Number two, Texas. While housing didn't get pricey in certain parts of the state is large and sprawling enough to offer bargains in smaller communities. Many of them are just outside major urban centers like Houston and Austin, plus no personal state income tax. Third on the list, North Carolina, which balances pricier real estate than its neighbor to the south with a lower income tax rate. Additionally, its per capita personal health care expenses are only slightly higher. 8 minutes now in front of the hour on This Morning. Once again, here's Nicole Murray.
14: And now, the three big things you need to know. Number one.
15: President Trump says the U.S. will start guiding cargo ships through the Strait of Hormuz today and warned that if Iran tries to disrupt the process, the American military will use force. Transportation Secretary Sean Duffy said once the strait reopens, prices at the pump should ease.
16: I'm not in the energy sector. But from all the briefings I've had, once the strait opens, you'll see prices come down immediately. And again, there's going to be a tail to that.
15: Meanwhile, Iran's military has warned U.S. forces to not enter the Strait of Hormuz.
14: Number two.
15: Rhode Island Democratic Senator Jack Reed says he believes the U.S. is in a much worse position with Iran since the war started, and he does not believe President Trump has a plan to achieve his stated objectives.
17: There's discussion for the first time, serious discussion across the world in places that we're under our nuclear umbrella. Let's get a nuclear weapon. He's started a dangerous trend.
15: The Trump administration has said that preventing Iran from obtaining a nuclear weapon was a primary objective for going to war.
14: Number three.
15: Former New York City Mayor Rudy Giuliani has been hospitalized and is in critical but stable condition. Giuliani's spokesman did not provide a reason for his hospitalization. A man has died after a semi-truck crashed and a fire occurred under an Ohio overpass. Cincinnati Assistant Fire Chief Matthew Flagler.
18: Right now, the incident is stable, but we have a lot of cleanup to do. The police department is taking the lead at this point with the investigation. Their traffic unit's already on scene. They're conducting the traffic investigation.
15: Flagler said the truck was the only vehicle involved in the crash. SAG-AFTRA has reached a tentative agreement with major studios avoiding repeat strikes. No details about the agreement have been released. Starbucks CEO Brian Nickel is catching some heat after calling a $9 coffee a, quote, affordable premium experience while speaking with the Wall Street Journal.
10: Whoa. $9.
15: Yeah.
10: For a cup of coffee?
15: Yeah. I mean, well, it's like a fancy coffee, like a latte or something.
10: You'd lay out for that?
15: I do sometimes.
10: Dude, $9?
15: But just like a special, like a treat, like a special occasion, not like one of these affordable things that you do every morning kind of thing.
19: Did Mr. Nickel say this way? It's an affordable luxury, we believe, that Starbucks is offering at $9 for a cup of coffee. Is that what he said? Sure.
15: I really like your impersonation.
10: Jeez. 6 minutes now in front of the hour on This Morning, America's First News.
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10: Thanks for joining us. A pilot for Spirit Airlines was scheduled to fly one last time into Baltimore Washington International on Saturday when the ultra-low-cost airline ceased operations and went out of business earlier Saturday. Captain John Jackson, left stranded, hitched a ride with Southwest Airlines in Fort Lauderdale, riding with his son Chris, a first officer. The son used his connections with his coworkers to develop a bittersweet send-off for his retiring father. A dispatcher at BWI arranged for fire trucks to greet the plane upon landing, giving Jackson a water cannon salute. A video shared by Southwest showed Captain Jackson being showered with applause from a mixture of workers and travelers when he stepped off the plane and into the terminal. A gate agent gave him a bottle of champagne. Jackson posed for pictures with his son and the rest of the flight crew before leaving the airport to start his new chapter in life. Spirit shutdown, by the way, stranded thousands of passengers across 277 canceled flights on Saturday. For Nicole Murray and Mike Gavin, I'm Gordon Deal. Thanks for listening to This Morning, America's First News.
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0: Good morning. This hour's top story. Gas prices are sky high and show no signs of coming back down to earth. It's Monday, May 4th. I'm Brett Burkhart.
21: I'm Veronica Carter. A dramatic weekend for San Diego firefighters as dozens of fires break out along the 76. You're listening to San Diego's Morning News. Those stories coming up. Plus, this morning we have tickets to see Rod Stewart.
22: We had a lot of traffic on the Coronado Bridge eastbound mid-span this morning. Had all lanes closed for a bit just a little while ago, but now it's just the right lane that's shut down. Some kind of a pedestrian problem being worked on there. I'm Randy Fuller. Kogo's next real-time traffic update at 5:10.
21: We've got spotty light rain. Cooler temperatures. Woke up Sunday morning kind of shocked that my grass was wet in the backyard.
0: Oh, no, the dogs can go out.
21: And I thought, did I know this? And I was like, wait a minute. You read the forecast like 17 times on Friday saying there would be some spotty showers.
0: Yeah.
21: Yeah.
23: We had, we read weather 38 times a morning.
0: I've done the math.
21: Oh, you did? Okay. Yeah. Okay. Well,
23: you and I, between the two of us.
21: Yeah. So, okay. So I read it 19 times. Right, at least. And I still forgot there were going to be spotty showers. Same for today. We're looking at 60s on the coast, calm winds this afternoon. We are going to see some gusty winds up to 45 miles per hour in the mountains and the deserts. Right now, downtown San Diego, cloudy, 55, Cocoa News Time, 5 o'clock.
0: There has been a painful gas price milestone. One California county has hit $7 an average for a gallon of regular.
1: Walker Country Store.
5: Jody Lease works at the Walker Country Store in Mono County, home to the highest gas prices in the country.
1: I hate it. Gas is way too high. Just ridiculous.
5: Gas at her store on the eastern edge of California between Mammoth and Lake Tahoe hasn't hit $7 just yet, but some stations nearby,
1: they're like almost $8 a gallon, I think.
5: She and others will drive to Nevada to fill up.
1: It's about 35 miles.
5: The savings are worth it, but even with the high prices, she says she'll never leave her little slice of heaven.
1: You can go anywhere here, hiking, fishing.
5: I'm Jason Nathanson.
0: All right, this morning in San Diego, we are paying $6.15 per gallon.
21: The last California-bound oil tanker to pass the Strait of Hormuz since war erupted is now at the port of Long Beach. It's offloading its cargo, 2 million barrels of crude destined to be transformed into gasoline, jet fuel, and diesel. Experts say this final ship will likely lead to gas shortages and more price increases.
0: The U.S. military has rejected claims that Iran

0: miles in the Palo Mesa area near Fallbrook. A North County Fire Protection District spokesperson says it's a probable sign of things to come.
1: This is going to be the beginning of the next several months of a lot of things like this.
0: String of small fires remains under investigation.
2: There was a 1% drop in the San Diego homeless population this year, but Father Joe's Villages says there are still risks for higher populations.
3: Deacon Jim Vargas, the CEO of Father Joe's, says while the homeless population was down slightly, the number of seniors, those over 55 becoming homeless, was up again as the population ages.
4: This is the second year in a row that we've seen an increase in seniors who are falling onto the streets. There's been a 4% increase since last year, and that's on top of the fact that last year there was a 5% increase from the prior year. So these baby boomers who are aging out of the job market don't have enough financial means to stay housed, and so that's of extreme concern.
3: Father Joe's also calling for continued investment in shelter capacity after this year's results showed a 12% increase in the sheltered population. I'm Jack Cronin.
0: A 14-year-old girl is dead after a Sunday morning crash near a popular weekend hiking trail in the San Carlos community in San Diego.
5: It happened along Navajo Road near the foot of the Cowles Mountain Trail. Police say a 35-year-old woman driver with three children in the car for an unknown reason drove up onto the sidewalk, striking an 18-year-old male pedestrian. The car continued going until smashing into a tree on the highway divider. A 14-year-old female passenger in the car was critically injured and was pronounced dead at the scene. A 1-year-old boy and an 8-year-old boy were uninjured. The woman driving suffered a broken ankle. The pedestrian she hit had a concussion and an injury to his left arm. Mark Mayfield, Cogo News.
0: Thousands of travelers left stranded at airports around the world over the weekend. That is next on San Diego's Morning News, live on the iHeartRadio app.
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0: Cogo News Time 506. Travelers who had tickets to fly on Spirit Airlines over the weekend were left stranded after the airline shut down suddenly. This man found himself stuck at the airport with a ticket for a flight that didn't exist.
10: I travel every month like twice or three times. I used to use Spirit. Because of my schedule and work, so it means there is no more flexible flights as of now.
0: All flights have been canceled. Other carriers are offering rescue flights to those stranded customers. Delta, American, and Southwest are reaching out to the travelers. Some of those carriers are offering reduced pricing.
2: A mass shooting at an Oklahoma park on Sunday

0: Chloe Bademus has the very latest.
1: Police say a crowd of mostly young people gathered for what's being described as a Sunday fun day event. Edmond police say the shooting happened shortly after 9:30 p.m. Multiple agencies, including Edmond Police, Oklahoma City Police, and the Oklahoma Highway Patrol, responded after several 911 calls reporting gunfire. Investigators say two men wearing ski masks opened fire into the crowd, sparking a chaotic scene. At least 10 people were transported to area hospitals, with more potential victims expected as some left the scene in private vehicles.
0: No suspects are in custody. The incident is now under investigation.
2: Former New York Mayor Rudy Giuliani is hospitalized in Florida. He's reportedly in critical but stable condition. Spokesperson for the family didn't reveal why he's in the hospital. On his social media platform, the president called Giuliani a true warrior and the best mayor in the history of New York City.
0: This year's Hollywood contract talks were much different than the last time, even though there was no strike. This time around, there was still some concerns.
3: No drama this time around. Hollywood studios and producers have a tentative deal with the actors' union, SAG-AFTRA, wrapping up contract talks Saturday. It's a four-year deal instead of the usual three.
4: Well, I have to tell you, I'm a little concerned.
3: SAG-AFTRA member Chuck Slavin tells NBC Los Angeles he's concerned because of AI.
4: Looking at how fast technology is advancing, a four-year deal locks us into a disadvantage.
3: He and other members will soon vote on the deal, and the writers just passed theirs. 3 years ago, actors and writers went on strike, shutting down the industry for months. I'm Jason Athenson.
2: A battle over funding for San Diego schools is moving to the state capitol.
5: San Diego Unified School Superintendent Fabi Bagula is going to Sacramento tomorrow to push for K-12 education funds. District leaders say Governor Newsom is withholding $5.6 billion in Proposition 98 funding. They say their portion of that money is about $90 million. School Board President Richard Barrera telling COGO's Mark Larson,
6: when Sacramento plays games, you know, with releasing the money that they are required to release to schools, it causes chaos for school districts.
5: He says it's difficult to budget when the amount of money the district could get could change this late in the year. Clive Albert, COGO News.
0: More than 2 million ballots have been mailed in San Diego County.
7: California's June primary will decide who will advance in the governor's race. Voters have until June 2nd, Election Day, to get that ballot postmarked. There'll also be ballot drop boxes available starting Tuesday at 155 locations around the county. And starting May 22nd, there'll be 40 locations for in-person voting. According to the California Secretary of State, less than 40% of eligible voters cast a ballot for primary elections. I'm Bree Tennis, COGO News.
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9: On the Coronado Bridge, eastbound at the mid-span, there's somebody out of their car. Car stopped in the right lane, and they're waiting for the tow truck now. Descanso at the 8, eastbound past Hopatville Valley Road. Got reports of an overturned semi in the right lane there. On the 8, westbound drive from El Cajon to the 5 takes about 13 minutes. No delays there. 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I'm Randy Fuller, COGO's next real-time traffic update at 520.
2: We've got light rain, cooler temperatures through tomorrow. Maybe a tenth to a quarter of inch of rain by Tuesday afternoon. So these are real light showers, kind of spitting on us, as my mother used to say. Will you see coastal highs in the 60s today? Calm winds, but then in the mountains and the deserts, 45-mile-an-hour gusts. Right now, we've got pretty cool temperatures. It's only 42 in Julian right now. Mm-hmm. In San Diego, it's cloudy. It's 56. COGO News Time, 5:11.
0: It is May the 4th, an exciting day for all Star Wars fans, especially here in San Diego. We've got a number of events planned, and we're going to find out how to celebrate here in San Diego.
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10: Hey, good morning.
2: So the big deal today, Star Wars. I don't know too many people. I've met a couple who don't enjoy Star Wars. So we've made our own day of it today.
10: Yes, we have. I mean, it's not for everybody, I guess. But yes, it is May the 4th. which is why you will hear people saying, May the 4th be with you. That phrase has been around quite a long time, since a couple of years after the very first movie came out. In 1979, there was it appeared in a British political ad that celebrated Margaret Thatcher's victory as prime minister. It said, you know, May the 4th be with you, Maggie. Congratulations. That is one of the, you know, earlier things to point to say, okay, well, this was, you know, this was a thing, and it was in actual newspapers.
0: It's got to, I mean, the brand, and now Disney, I believe, owns the brand. So that's just, mm-hmm. I mean, a day like today that's been kind of in the lexicon for a number of decades since Thatcher was voted the first prime minister. But that's so fascinating to me, and I'm curious as to how much that made the brand over the years to keep it front and center of your mind.
10: I mean, it is one of those catchy little things, especially for Star Wars fans. I mean, it definitely has helped, like you said, keep it in pop culture. Obviously, you know, the movies and the TV series, the streaming series, I mean, that has a lot to do with you know, the legacy of Star Wars in the first place. I mean, you have even the new Mandalorian and Grogu movie coming out in May, in this month, 22nd of this month, as a matter of fact. And every year at one of the most popular balloons in the Macy's Thanksgiving Day Parade, I thankfully get to see this every year, but it's just such a hoot to watch everybody get excited about the little Grogu balloon, because he had his ball that kind of floats out in front of him, and he's like trying to catch it. It's one of those things where Star Wars fans are, you know, have something to celebrate year round, but especially on May 4th.
2: Tanya, all I can say is May the 4th be with you today.
0: Very nice.
10: and also with you.
0: Yes. Thank you, Tanya.
2: All right. That's Tanya J. Powers, national correspondent.
0: There are some ways to celebrate here in San Diego. It's widely known. Jordan Z. Marks, the county clerk, will invite the public to take part in a special wedding ceremony with Star Wars-inspired vows at the county clerk's downtown waterfront office. That'll be fun. It's from 8 to 5. Kogo will be there for some of those events.
2: Yeah.
0: And then the Blood Bank mm-hmm. is also celebrating as well. And San Diego Comic-Con Museum will host the May the 4th Star Wars-themed blood drive.
2: California Wild Ale is hosting a Star Wars-themed bash at their Ocean Beach and Midway locations. Brewery says it'll be festive and intergalactic atmosphere. They encourage everyone to come dressed up.
0: That's super fun. So, yeah, we're going to have a little bit more on the weddings that are surrounding today's holiday coming up later this morning on San Diego's Morning News.
2: Over 400 animals have been rescued from Julian Animal Sanctuary. A search warrant was issued at the property Friday by the sheriff's office. According to the San Diego Humane Society, investigation started back in April. Several lawsuits have been filed against Villa Chardonnay and the owner of the organization since 2020. Court documents show the animals were being abused and neglected. At 7:40 this morning, we're going to talk to Nina Thompson from the San Diego Humane Society about this mass rescue.
0: A new report says the city of San Diego is using the new trash fees to actually cover 5% of its budget.
11: The new trash fees on single-family homes were narrowly approved by voters in 2022 and are now in effect. Opponents are trying to repeal the measure because the city doubled the fees from the number that appeared on the ballot. The Voice of San Diego says the city is using the money to cover 5% of the yearly budget, enough to run the entire library system, as San Diego faces around a $120 million deficit. I'm Jack Cronin.
2: Two major California insurers looking for rate hikes from homeowners.
12: AAA's Inner Insurance Exchange filed for an 11% increase on single-family homes while cutting rates for condos and renters. Travelers Insurance is proposing a nearly 7% homeowner increase with reductions for renters and condo policies. The San Francisco Chronicle reports while impacts vary widely, some customers could see steep drops, while others are looking at bills going from $1,600 to more than $13,000 annually. Both insurers cover roughly 760,000 homes throughout California, and both say they'll cover more homes if their rate hikes are approved. I'm Sharon Reardon.
0: Kogo News Time 517. We would love for you to be the hero of your office. We want to personally deliver a dozen donuts from the world famous Randy Donuts here in San Diego to your workplace. Veronica and I will deliver them every Wednesday. Your chance to win. Just leave us a talkback message on the iHeartRadio app after you favorite Kogo. You can tap the red microphone, tell us who you are and where you work. And then on Wednesday, Veronica and I will announce the location of our next donut drop and get to meet you and your coworkers as you become a hero of the office.
2: 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Gas prices creeping up. San Diegans paying an average of $6.15 a gallon this morning. At least 26 fires broke out in North County on Saturday.
0: Oh, more than 2 million ballots have been mailed out in San Diego County for the June primary.
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0: They're the unmistakable sounds of a soccer match.
2: And 350 San Diego students taking part in United Through Play today. It's a soccer event that focuses on improving school attendance, connection, and student well-being. It's at Snapdragon Stadium. Soccer drills that are led by coaches from the San Diego Football Club and the U.S. Soccer Foundation. Organizers hoping to improve school attendance rates by, you know, it's like if you don't go to school, you can't play soccer.
0: Yeah,
2: it's
0: right.
2: It's been a thing forever.
0: So it's a carrot and stick approach.
2: Yeah,
0: for sure.
2: Yeah.
0: Still ahead on San Diego's Morning News. Would you give up a beer to go to space?
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9: The Coronado Bridge, eastbound and mid-span, that problem in the right lane is cleared up now, and traffic's moving better. Descanso, 8, eastbound before the Sweetwater Bridge, reports of an overturned semi in the right lane. Two-hour wait reported at San Ysidro on the 163, southbound from the 15 to the 5. It's about a 9-minute trip. No delays there. 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I'm Randy Fuller, Kogo's next real-time traffic update at 5:30.
0: Off to a little bit of a cloudy start, and that's a sign of what's to come. Spotty light rain in the forecast with cooler temperatures through tomorrow. The best chance is tonight into tomorrow morning's commute, so you'll want to keep it tuned to San Diego's Morning News for the very latest on traffic every 10 minutes or when it breaks. At best, expect a 1/10 to 1/4 of an inch of rain by Tuesday afternoon. And we're going to see coastal highs today in the low to mid 60s. Calmer winds this afternoon. The mountains and deserts, however, will remain gusty with peaks up to 45 miles per hour. KOGO News Time 5:22, and time for Cliff Notes on the News.
17: I'm Cliff Albert. Feeling a little more stressed out these days? If so, join the crowd. A recent poll found that 60% of adults in America find it stressful and frustrating to talk about politics with people who have different views. And a report says the American Psychological Society apparently now has an official way of describing the condition of political stress. The association says politics is increasingly recognized as a significant source of chronic stress, affecting both mental and physical health negatively across a broad swath of the population, as they put it. And with the recent events and the increased partisan attacks back and forth, the political stress level is off the chart for a lot of Americans. So how are people suffering from political stress trying to reduce it? According to another poll, close to two-thirds of Americans are limiting the amount of political news they consume to avoid feeling overloaded or fatigued. We can all understand, while being informed is useful, getting inflamed can be unhealthy, physically and mentally. Read more about this and share it on our podcast page at KOGO.com.
2: KOGO News Time 5:23. All right, so here's a question. Would you travel to Mars?
0: No.
2: I don't want to go either.
0: People have asked me that in the past.
2: I don't want to go either.
0: Yeah, I don't.
2: Now, if you say yes, here's the thing. There are some rules you would have to follow. Jorge, would you go to Mars? Nope, he doesn't want to go either. Nope, on Claire. John, you going to Mars? Doesn't look like it. All right. So if you go, you have to submit to regular blood tests. You're not able to make eye contact with medics or any other officials. What?
0: I don't understand that part.
2: You have to exercise for an hour a day.
0: Okay, that makes sense.
2: You can only shower for 5 minutes twice a week. Limited clothing and laundry facilities. You only get to eat the prepackaged space-style food.
0: Mm-hmm.
2: No fresh fruits and veggies. And here you go. No alcohol.
0: And no energy drinks, which is surprising.
2: Yeah.
0: I mean,
2: tea and coffee limited. So think about it before you go.
0: Just bring the Martinellis. It's time for news about your money with Dan Mitchinson. Good morning, Dan.
18: Hey, thanks, guys. Good morning. Small businesses in San Diego hope to get a boost this week. It is National Small Business Week. 36 million small businesses across the country employ about 45% of the nation's workforce. San Diego County, meanwhile, adding about 15,000 jobs in the last year. The biggest hiring we saw in March came from health services and private education. There were also some big gains in nursing and government jobs. And McDonald's is getting rid of self-serve soda fountains at its restaurants, all of its restaurants across the country. The goal is to completely eliminate them by 2032. We got a lot more as we get things going for you here on a Monday. We'll be back in 1/2 hour. We'll talk to you then with your money news. I'm Dan Mitchinson.
2: I want to know why McDonald's is doing this. And that would be the last remaining reason that I would ever have to go to McDonald's is because I
0: Dr.
2: insist...
0: Pepper.
2: I insist on getting my own drink.
0: Okay, because you like you're very particular about the ice you put in.
2: How much ice mm-hmm. and the fizz.
0: Yeah.
2: Because when you just push the button from like all that distance away, all the fizz disappears.
0: Mm.
2: I tilt my cup to the side and I pour it very slowly.
0: Mm-hmm.
2: So more of the carbonation stays in. People who know me and get, you know, have to get a drink from me know this. Because otherwise, I'm going to just like taste it and go, yuck, no fizz.
0: In other words, you've tapped a keg a few times.
2: I would be a good bartender, let's put it that way.
0: That's exactly right.
2: Just ahead on San Diego's Morning News, thousands of our troops might be pulling out of Germany.
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24: Three staccato cries of Mayday and an eyewitness report of a mid-air explosion is about all that is known this morning of the British Columbia air disaster, which yesterday claimed 52 lives.
25: I really want to know what happened, and it makes me extraordinarily angry, but it's always been a big secret.
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29: I said, do you know who did it? 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
0: Good morning. This hour's top story. Thousands of United States troops might pull out of Germany. It's Monday, May 4th. I'm Brett Burkhardt.
2: I'm Veronica Carter. We'll be joined by our White House correspondent to give us all the context. 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
9: In Descanso, on the 8th, eastbound before Sweetwater Bridge, reports of an overturned semi is in the right lane, trying to get that standing up now. The two-hour wait at San Ysidro is costing you time. 67, southbound from Ramona to El Cajon, that's a 24-minute drive. No delays built in there. 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I'm Randy Fuller. Kogo's next real-time traffic update at 540.
0: We have some spotty light rain in the forecast with cooler temperatures, and this is going to last all the way through tomorrow. At best, expect a tenth to a quarter inch of rain by Tuesday afternoon. Looks like the heaviest, and it's still going to be light for this time of year, but it'll arrive late tonight and into tomorrow morning. Though gusty winds, though, will peak up to 45 miles per hour for the mountains and the desert. So keep that in mind if you're traveling. Kogo News Time, 531.
2: Congress and European allies waiting for more information on President Trump's comments that he will be withdrawing thousands of U.S. troops from Germany.
0: Joining us now on the Kogo News Live line with the very latest is our White House correspondent, John Decker. John, thank you so much for joining us. Give us a little bit of context on this one. What were the troops doing in Germany in the first place?
1: Well, the context is this. The president is very disappointed, that's putting it mildly, that Europe, including Germany, did not step up and help out the U.S. in the conflict with Iran, not even helping out as far as trying to reopen the Strait of Hormuz. And the president taking this action that you just mentioned, and that is withdrawing 5,000 troops, at least the announcement of 5,000 troops being removed from Germany. Those troops are there not to protect Germany, but certainly to help the U.S., in terms of refueling, that a lot of that takes place in Germany, but also as a transit point to get U.S. troops into the Middle East theater to help as it relates to the war that's taking place against Iran. So you could argue that this is fighting the U.S.'s own efforts in this regard, but this is what the president announced just in the past few days.
2: John, do you think, would you classify our relationship with some of our allies as more strained now because of the war in Iran?
1: Oh, absolutely. You know, I mean, it's a very good word to describe it. What the president is disappointed by as it relates to Germany is that the German chancellor, Chancellor Merz, has said things such as this is not our war. And that has upset the president. He feels that NATO, the NATO Defense Alliance, that it's incumbent upon these European countries to help in this U.S. effort to try to rid Iran of its nuclear weapons program. The president is also threatened, by the way, to remove some U.S. troops from both Italy and Spain as well. Both of those countries also have declined to help the U.S. in this conflict that has been going on since late February against Iran.
0: We're speaking with White House correspondent John Decker. Last quick question, and that is, do we have any idea where these 5,000 troops from Germany are going to go? Are they going to go to the Strait of Hormuz?
1: Well, I don't. It's a very good question. It's unclear. You know, I'm not going to, you know, make any presumptions as to where those troops are, whether they're coming back to the United States or whether they're going to a different theater in Europe. The U.S. has a troop station throughout Europe. Poland certainly comes to mind. And, you know, let's not forget, these troops send a very strong message to Russia by being there in the European theater. So the president taking this action may have a different type of message that he's sending to Russia right now.
2: John, we always appreciate your insight. Thank you so much.
1: Thanks a lot. Have a great day. Bye-bye.
2: All right, you too. You can get more from John Decker on the iHeartRadio app. Just search for the White House Briefing Room with John Decker. Be sure to set it as a preset. That's the White House Briefing Room with John Decker, updated every day on the iHeartRadio app.
0: Dozens of fires broke out in San Diego during the weekend. We're going to have all the details.
2: Kogo News Time now, 5:35.
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2: Kogo News Time 5:37. The war between the U.S. and Israel and Iran continues to escalate, causing gas prices to rise globally. Some Democrats are calling to suspend the federal gas tax till prices start to fall. California Senator Adam Schiff talked to NBC's Meet the Press.
6: We could suspend the gas tax, but we needed to pay for it with a windfall profits tax on the oil companies that are making money hand over fist. So I would support a proposal like that that won't deplete us of revenue to fix our roads. But really, the best remedy to bring down gas prices is to bring this illegal war to an end.
2: President Trump reviewing Iran's latest peace proposal offer, but doubts it's acceptable.
0: Well, it was a scary time in North County Saturday. At least 26 fires were set between Bonsall and Rainbow.
7: The first fire was reported around 11:30 a.m. on Mission Road near State Route 76 in Bonsall. That fire followed by multiple others along the shoulder of the eastbound 76. Then several other small fires spotted along the 15 freeway north of the 76 toward Temecula. Multiple fire agencies responded, including firefighters from nearby Camp Pendleton. All fires were put out with no structure involvement. Now an investigation. I'm Bree Tennis, Kogo News.
2: Immigration applications in San Diego could be delayed after new security checks were implemented. New procedures are designed to strengthen the vetting of applicants through the federal criminal databases. Because of the new vetting requirement, those who are applying to get green cards may have to wait up to 4 months or possibly longer before hearing back if they've been approved.
0: Two major California insurers are seeking rate hikes for homeowners. Sharon Reardon reports.
8: AAA's Inter Insurance Exchange filed for an 11% increase on single-family homes while cutting rates for condos and renters. Travelers Insurance is proposing a nearly 7% homeowner increase with reductions for renters and condo policies. The San Francisco Chronicle reports while impacts vary widely, some customers could see steep drops while others are looking at bills going from $1,600 to more than $13,000 annually. Both insurers cover roughly 760,000 homes throughout California, and both say they'll cover more homes if their rate hikes are approved. I'm Sharon Reardon.
2: Travelers still reeling after Spirit Airlines canceled all its flights and shut its doors on Saturday. More from Madison Scarpino.
10: The Spirit shutdown is really kind of turning into this political blame game. You have Secretary Duffy blaming the Biden administration, while many Democrats are pointing to higher fuel prices with the war in Iran. But regardless, this is all causing a lot of inconvenience for thousands of Spirit flyers. Now, this comes after years of financial issues for Spirit, multiple bankruptcy filings. President Trump was trying to step in with a bailout, but that deal ended up failing. So many of the 17,000 people who work for Spirit were not necessarily surprised by the airline shutting down.
2: Spirit Airlines offering refunds for people who had booked flights, and Transportation Secretary Sean Duffy says other airlines were offering $200 one-way flights for travelers who were affected by the shutdown.
0: Kogo News Time 5:40. Scientology speed running. Yeah, it's a thing, and it's made it to San Diego.
2: That's just ahead, but first, a look at your real-time traffic and weather on the 10s.
9: In Descanso, on the 8th eastbound before the Sweetwater Bridge, that overturned, fully loaded semis in the center divider. They're going to have to close a lane to upright it, though. 2-hour and 15-minute wait at San Ysidro. The 67 southbound from Ramona to El Cajon. It's taking 24 minutes for that run. 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I'm Randy Fuller. Kogo's next real-time traffic update at 550.
0: Spotty light rain in the forecast with cooler temperatures. At best, we could see a tenth to a quarter inch of rain by Tuesday afternoon. We're going to see coastal highs in the low to mid-60s today. Calmer winds this afternoon. However, that's not the case for the mountains and deserts. It's going to remain gusty there with peak winds up to 45 miles per hour. We should return to sunny skies on Wednesday. Much warmer temperatures back into the mid to upper 70s. Kogo News Time, 540.
2: U.S. Central Command is denying reports of a possible missile strike on a U.S. Navy vessel in the Strait of Hormuz. Overnight, Iranian state media said two missiles had struck the warship after it ignored warnings to stop. CENCOM says no such attack occurred. Meanwhile, President Trump says the U.S. will begin escorting commercial ships through the Strait of Hormuz. More from Mark Mayfield.
11: He announced that the escorts will start Monday, describing the move as a response to requests from several unnamed countries not directly involved in the fighting that ask Washington to help free ships that are currently unable to move through the waterway. Trump said the move is for the good of Iran, the Middle East, and the U.S. The operation will be called Project Freedom, with Trump saying there's still discussions ongoing with Iran that could lead to something very positive for all. I'm Mark Mayfield.
0: Between the war in Iran, a massive political divide between our parties, and even more unrest outside of our country, a friar in Oceanside believes he has a solution for world peace. Father Ignatius de Groot is from Mission San Luis Rey.
12: The main message of Christ, that he came to bring truth, yes, but also peace into the world. We as a Catholic Christian church, we very much believe in the peace that Christ brought, and that is kind of just pushed aside because of self-interest and material and power.
0: He says we won't see peace unless everybody stops seeking their own power and finds faith.
2: Well, speaking of religion, we first told you about the Scientology speedrunning trend last week. Now it's here in San Diego. As many as 50 people gathered outside the Church of Scientology of San Diego over the weekend where they tried to break into the building. Runners sprint past security through the church's hallways till they're caught and then kicked out of the building. The videos are uploaded to social media.
0: Early voting is underway for the California primary election.
13: Mail ballots started arriving in voters' mailboxes over the weekend. Voters can mail back their ballots from now through Election Day. Beginning tomorrow, voters can return completed ballots at the Registrar of Voters office or at official ballot drop boxes located throughout the county. Select vote centers will be open from 8 a.m. to 5 p.m. starting May 23rd, with all vote centers open by May 30th. Election Day is Tuesday, June 2nd. Mail ballots must be postmarked by that date. Michael Kastner, Kogo News.
0: By the way, we invite you to stay with San Diego's Morning News because we're going to check in the state of the race with local analyst Dan Walters. That comes your way at 8:40. He's a well-known editorialist for the state of California.
2: We're learning more about a drowning that took the life of a kayaker in central California. It happened at Montaña de Oro State Park in San Luis Obispo County.
14: The man drowned after he was flipped upside down by the waves on Saturday. Witnesses say his life vest somehow came off in the rough water. Multiple agencies, including the sheriff's office, state parks, the Coast Guard, and CAL FIRE responded. KTLA reports life-saving measures were performed on the kayaker, but he was pronounced dead at the scene. I'm Sharon Reardon.
0: Three people are dead after a virus outbreak on board a cruise ship.
15: The deaths are being put down to hantavirus, a rare infection usually passed to humans by rodents. Three people have died, all of them Dutch. At least three more are sick, including one who's in intensive care. The outbreak happened on board the MV Hondius on a trip from southern Argentina to the Cape Verde Islands off West Africa. It was carrying 150 passengers plus crew. Last year, hantavirus killed actor Gene Hackman's wife, Betsy Arakawa. Hackman died around a week later from heart disease.
0: Our thanks to Jonathan Savage reporting.
2: The man accused of attempting to assassinate President Trump at the White House Correspondents' Dinner is reportedly on suicide watch.
17: Lawyers for 31-year-old Cole Allen say their client is not suicidal and they want him off of suicide precautions. They filed a motion in D.C. claiming Allen's being held in a padded cell in a straitjacket with the lights always on, and he can only leave for legal or medical visits. The motion says a nurse cleared the 31-year-old Torrance teacher of the suicidal designation earlier this week, and he should have been in a regular cell by now, but he's not. I'm Jason Athenson.
0: 10 people have been transported to nearby hospitals following a shooting last night near Arcadia Lake in Edmond, Oklahoma. The Edmond Police Department is confirming that the condition of the victims varies. The number of people injured will likely be updated later today, as some of the victims actually drove themselves to the hospital.
2: Kogo News Time now, 5:46. George Chamberlain, you remember that name. 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
0: Here's some of the stories trending right now. Gas prices are still creeping up. San Diegans are paying an average of $6.15 this morning.
2: At least 26 fires broke out in North County, San Diego on Saturday.
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0: Oh, I think I would get a gold star. Plus your real-time traffic and weather on the 10th.
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9: In Santee, on the 52 westbound past Mast, you're going to crash into the center divider. It was a hit-and-run wreck. Descanso, that problem still is going to be a long playing problem. It looks like eastbound 8 before Sweetwater Bridge overturned semi. It was fully loaded, and it's down in the center divider, but they're going to have to close a lane to get it upright. On the 805 northbound from Chula Vista to Sorrento Valley, it's taking about 17 minutes. No delays there. I'm Randy Fuller, Kogo's next real-time traffic update at 6 o'clock.
0: It's going to be breezy in the mountains and deserts. We're going to calm the breeze down a little bit closer to the coast and some of the inland neighborhoods. We're looking at Some light rain in the forecast. It's being described as spotty with cooler temperatures, and this will be with us at least through tomorrow night. We're going to see coastal highs in the low to mid-60s today, calmer winds. KOGO News Time, 551.
2: More Americans are quitting their jobs so they can work overseas. During the last 5 years, the number of employees who have left jobs here in the U.S. to work abroad has more than doubled, according to the worksite Revelio. Workers primarily moving to Europe. France is the top destination, as well as the United Kingdom. I have a former coworker who moved to France. Workers who do more overseas work say remote work opportunities make it easier to move someplace where the cost of living or working hours are better, and they aren't forced to return to the office, which has become a mandate by a number of U.S. companies.
0: It's May 4th, and on this day, back in 1970.
1: Leave this area immediately.
3: And all of a sudden, I heard the shooting.
0: It was a protest against the Vietnam War.
3: And I saw people dropping to the ground, and then I fell to the ground also.
0: Turned deadly at Kent State University in Ohio, where National Guardsmen opened fire on anti-war students after the U.S. invaded Cambodia. Four students were killed and nine others were hurt.
2: 1966.
21: Dodger pitcher Claude Osteen delivers. Willie connects and hammers it 380 feet over the right field fence for his 512th round tripper.
2: Yeah, Willie Mays. It was number 512 for his home runs, and that broke the National League record.
0: The Say Hey Kid in 1979.
22: And to all the British people, howsoever they voted, may I say this, now that the election is over, may we get together and strive to serve and strengthen the country of which we're so proud.
0: That is Margaret Thatcher, who became the first female prime minister of Britain, which was the birth of the phrase, May the 4th be with you, which was apparently an advertisement play on words to wish her the best.
2: Do you know those people who can just take a nap at the drop of a hat? I mean, just boom, they're out.
0: Yes.
2: I've known those people too. That's not me.
0: No.
2: But if you know someone like that, there's something called competitive power napping. Apparently, it's considered a talent in the country of South Korea. They had a competition Saturday. They measured how well people could sleep through distractions. They were in a public park. They were interrupted with tickling and mosquito sounds. And they the ones who stayed asleep were the winners. An 80-year-old man won. And a 37-year-old office worker came in second.
0: I wonder how they judge.
2: And the reason why they did this is to highlight that South Korea is one of the most overworked and sleep-deprived nations. So
0: almost
2: I guess
0: protest.
2: We can't complain, I guess.
0: Yeah, that's interesting. Hey, Mother's Day is next Sunday, and this is one of the reasons we celebrate women who take on that role in our lives. How long would the typical family last without a mom to run the show?
2: 2 minutes? Is that the answer?
0: Less than a day, according to this study.
2: Okay.
0: It was a recent survey in honor of Mother's Day, and I found more than half of those polled said that things would just crash and burn without moms in a day or less.
2: Now we laugh at it, but my youngest used to just text me. I was working like two jobs and commuting. He would just text me with food, ? It's like, dude, you're 14.
0: Yes.
2: Go make a sandwich.
0: Fend for yourself, man.
2: There's cereal.
0: That's hilarious. Let's check news about your money. Dan Mitchinson is taking a look at Wall Street ahead of the opening bell.
23: Hey, thanks, guys. Good morning back at you. Good morning, everybody. A merger between San Diego County Credit Union and California Coast Credit Union is not expected to move forward. This follows a judge's decision, reports the UT. SDCCU ended the deal back in November, citing alleged compliance issues. This is National Teacher Appreciation Week. Nearly half of teachers say they are struggling financially and have to take a side job. As a result, a number of restaurants like Chipotle's and Whataburger, also Nothing Bundt Cakes, are offering free deals and discounts to teachers this week. And is May a good month to quit your job? Actually, it is. Some hiring firms say go ahead and do it because it aligns with a secondary hiring spike as companies prepare for summer and new grads enter the workforce. So May and June remain active months for recruitment. We'll be back with more coming up for you in a half an hour here on San Diego's Morning News. And of course, anytime on the iHeartRadio app. With your Money News, I'm Dan Mitchinson.
2: Ah, we all love that. Well, not everybody. Some people are not into it, I guess.
0: The Star Wars thing?
2: Yeah. Oh, I've met a couple of people that are like, eh. Kogo News Time. May the 4th be with you. It's 5:56.
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0: Good morning. This hour's top story. We're following conflicting reports about a possible attack against a U.S. Navy ship off the coast of Iran. It's Monday, May 4th. I'm Brett Burkhart.
2: I'm Veronica Carter. New high at the pump today because of that war. You're listening to San Diego's Morning News. Those stories coming up. Plus, at 7:20 this morning, tickets to see Rod Stewart.
29: Never crash in Santee on the 52 westbound past Mast. It's in the center divider. It was a hit-and-run wreck. Things are slowing from the 125 because of it. Descanso, the 8 eastbound before Sweetwater Bridge, that overturned fully loaded semi. As they're going to have to close a lane to get that upright. 2-hour and 15-minute waits at San Ysidro, northbound 15 from the 5 to Mission Valley. About a 6-minute ride. No delays there. I'm Randy Fuller. Kogo's next real-time traffic update is 610.
2: All right, we've got rain possible, light rain. We're just a smattering of rain, I guess. Cooler temperatures. We're looking at light winds here, but in the mountains and the deserts, we're going to see gusty winds, 45 miles per hour this afternoon. Right now in Chula Vista, 57. San Diego, cloudy, 56. Cogo News Time, 6:01.
0: Fire crews are looking for the cause of more than 24 brush fires in North County during the weekend. At least 14 of them spanned 12 miles in the Palo Mesa area near Fallbrook on Saturday. A North County Fire Protection District spokesperson described them as small in size.
8: 20 by 20 spot, so 20 feet by 20 feet. Others were half acre, 1 acre. Most of them were smaller in size. Our biggest one was just over 5 acres.
0: There were no structures threatened or damaged by the string of fires.
2: There's been a painful gas price milestone. One California county has hit $7 a gallon for regular.
11: Walker Country Store.
12: Jody Lees works at the Walker Country Store in Mono County, home to the highest gas prices in the country.
11: I hate it. Gas is way too high. Just ridiculous.
12: Gas at her store on the eastern edge of California between Mammoth and Lake Tahoe hasn't hit $7 just yet, but some stations nearby,
11: they're like almost $8 a gallon, I think.
12: She and others will drive to Nevada to fill up.
11: It's about 35 miles.
12: The savings are worth it, but even with the high prices, she says she'll never leave her little slice of heaven.
11: You can go in.

0: It comes after two ships near the Strait of Hormuz claim to have been attacked during the weekend.
1: Two U.S. service members missing in Morocco.
2: The two soldiers disappeared when taking part in a recreational hike on Morocco's Atlantic coast, stationed there to take part in African Lion 2026, an annual multinational training exercise. They were last seen near cliffs around the Kabdra training area, close to the city of Tantan. It's feared they may have fallen into the ocean. A search is ongoing, featuring helicopters, ships, mountain rescue units, and divers. African Lion is the continent's largest annual joint military exercise, hosted across Morocco, Ghana, Senegal, and Tunisia.
1: And that's Jonathan Savage reporting.
0: San Diego veterans returned home Sunday to a loud welcome at the airport. It was loud, but it was warm. Family members and veterans groups packed Terminal 2, thanking vets, like Navy veteran Ronald Marbin, who tells reporting partner 10 News, the moment helped bring closure decades after his return.
3: When you're walking down the street and you got children coming up and shaking your hand just out of the clear blue, it's just unreal.
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1: Allegations that California drivers are being treated unfairly in Tijuana.
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1: Cogo News Time 607. Tijuana is pushing back against reports of traffic stops that target visitors driving across the border from San Diego.
8: In the past year, several incidents near ports of entry and tourist areas have drawn attention, especially involving drivers with California license plates who say they were pressured to pay cash during stops instead of going before a city judge, even though the maximum fines are set by law. In response, the city now requires body cameras from any police in high traffic zones and has launched an English language emergency button app that lets visitors report problems, learn traffic rules, and get help through a control center that uses GPS and cameras. The app is already available on Apple and Google stores. More officers are being equipped with cameras, and city leaders say discussions are underway about changing rules tied to foreign license plates. I'm John Fink.
0: A 12-year-old boy is seriously hurt after a crash involving an e-bike in Carmel Valley.
9: Police say the collision happened around 5:40 Saturday evening on Del Mar Heights Road when the boy attempted a left turn and was hit by a vehicle.

0: Authorities say the child suffered life-threatening injuries, including head trauma, and required surgery. The driver was not hurt, and alcohol and drugs are not believed to be a factor. Chris Powers, KOGO News.
1: Father Joe's Villages says there are still concerning risks for the homeless in San Diego, despite a 1% drop in the population.
2: Father Joe's is calling for continued investment at all levels.
3: It's concerning to me. It's not much of a decrease. And I think it's indicative of the fact that there are not enough shelter beds. And, of course, there's not enough affordable housing, which is Indiana's what breaks the cycle of homelessness.
2: Father Joe's CEO, Deacon Jim Vargas.
3: We have not added shelter beds in the last couple of years as a community, and that's not a good thing. We need to get people off the streets in immediacy and start providing the comprehensive services that they need.
2: While the homeless population was down 1% overall, the number of seniors, those over 55 becoming homeless, was up 4% this year after a 5% increase last year as the population continues to age. I'm Jack Cronin.
4: More than 400 animals have been rescued from Julian Animal Sanctuary. A search warrant was issued at the property on Friday by the sheriff's office. According to the San Diego Humane Society, the investigation actually started back in April. Several lawsuits have been filed against Villa Chardonnay and the owner of the organization since 2020. Court documents show the animals were being abused and neglected. We're going to have the very latest on this investigation and the rescue, how that all unfolded, live from the Humane Society, coming up at 7:40 this morning on San Diego's Morning News.
1: Police are looking for a man accused of sexually attacking a child.
5: The sheriff's office says an 11-year-old girl was sexually battered by an unknown man in Poway Saturday. They say the child was with a friend when an unknown adult male allegedly assaulted her. The girl's friend screamed for the man to stop, and he fled. An intensive search ensued on the ground with canines and by air, but the man so far has not been found. The suspect, described as a Hispanic male, 25 to 35 years old, about 5'10", with a bald or shaved head. Any information should be reported to police. I'm Bree Tennis, KOGO News.
4: 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Iran says it has a plan to end the war, but President Trump says we are preparing for more strikes.
1: In news in your neighborhood, we have plans for a new reef in Oceanside.
4: It's just ahead, but first we have a look at your real-time traffic and weather on the time.
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7: In Descanso on the 8 eastbound before the Sweetwater Bridge, that big rig that turned over, it's in the center divider, but it's affecting the left lane. Santee, the 52 westbound past Mast, a crash in the center divider, slowing you from the 125. On the 5 southbound from Sorrento Valley into downtown San Diego, it's a 13-minute trip, no delays there. 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KOGO's next real-time traffic update is 6:20.
1: Spotty light rain this morning. Cooler temperatures all the way through tomorrow. We're not expecting much rain. We're going to see 60s today on the coast, calm winds, except for in the mountains and the deserts. We're going to see 45-mile-an-hour gusts today. La Jolla right now, 58. Downtown San Diego, cloudy, 56. KOGO News Time, 6:11.
4: Iran says it has a 14-point plan to end the war, but President Trump may be preparing for new strikes against that country at the same time that U.S. crude oil exports surge.
1: Also, a bulk carrier ship was attacked by several small boats off the coast of Iran near the Strait of Hormuz. Joining us now on the KOGO News Live Line, national correspondent Rory O'Neill. So much happening, Rory. How do you even keep track of all this?
8: Right. Certainly there is a lot to digest hour by hour. You know, earlier today, the IRGC, through Iranian state media, was claiming they launched two missiles against American ships in the area, but Central Command had to come back and say that just is a lie and not true. But now we've got the UAE saying some of their cargo ships were also attacked by Iran. But at the same time, Central Command is touting the fact that two American-flagged cargo container ships were able to make it through the strait today. So a mix of good and bad as we all wait to see whether or not the U.S. military will resume strikes against Iran this week.
4: In the meantime, apparently the U.S. military will be escorting what they call friendly ships through the Strait of Hormuz. And what's the definition of that? Which is countries that aren't posing a threat to U.S.? interest?
8: Well, apparently, and U.S. ships, apparently, because Central Command said that in a first step, two U.S. flagged merchant vessels were able to successfully transit through the Strait of Hormuz and are safely headed off on their journey. That's what the post was by CENTCOM just a short time ago. So clearly U.S. flagships now get through, and they're not calling it an escort. They're saying they're being guided through. I'm not sure what the maybe people don't want to be called escorts, but it's this idea that they're going to tell them, like, okay, that water is safe over there. We've already checked that from mines. It's clear. And they'll help in some other ways. There's some air support there as well. But don't think of this as there's a U.S. Navy destroyer accompanying every ship through the strait. That's not happening.
1: And in the meantime, gas prices again up. We're $6.15 a gallon now in San Diego. Jet fuel prices up, and that could be behind the death of Spirit Airlines, Rory.
8: Yeah, certainly one of the reasons Spirit gave up the ghost this weekend. The airline essentially shutting down. Now, if you have a Spirit flight booked for, say, 4th of July weekend, you will be getting a refund through Spirit. If it were me, I'd be calling my credit card company, too, just as an aside. Mm-hmm. But you will be getting a refund, Spirit says. If you're stuck halfway through your trip, some airlines are offering discounted fares. I know some hotels were even offering discounted room rates for people who might need a couple of days before they can get home.
4: Yeah, it's interesting when you log on to your app for Southwest Airlines, it says, Spirit Airline customers. Southwest has options for customers holding Spirit reservations. We're here to help. I bet all these airlines are really jumping on the opportunity to get more customers. But in the long run, you got to wonder what that's going to do to prices, because there are going to be fewer opportunities for people to fly.
8: Right, especially on those discounted seats, right? And because, look, Spirit had a reputation. When they would start flying into a city, they would bring down the rates for all passengers flying in and out of those cities. And, you know, now without that leverage, that's going to likely boost up the cost for everybody. But that was the reason the judge gave years ago to deny those JetBlue merger with Spirit, saying, you get rid of Spirit, all of us are going to pay more at the airport. And that may be what happens anyway.
1: Rory, we're going to try to have some better news tomorrow, okay?
8: Yeah, it's May 4th. How about, you know, with some Star Wars something? It, by the way, it's Rhode Island Independence Day.
1: Okay. Well, tomorrow's Cinco de Mayo, which is always good because that means you get an excuse to eat tacos. So there you go.
8: Just want to say, we were 2 months ahead of the folks in Philadelphia from declaring independence. Just want to put
1: Oh, wow.
4: Great point. It's a reason to have a margarita. Have a good one. We'll talk to you tomorrow. Thanks, Rory. All right, Cogo News Time, 6:15. Rory O'Neill, our national correspondent.
1: A friar in Oceanside is giving his opinion on how we can reach world peace as tensions continue to grow across the world and the U.S.'s own political divide deepens. Father Ignatius de Groot is from Mission San Luis Rey.
9: Unless all the people very much come to have the faith of Christ and the faith in God, you cannot expect peace to happen, because people then seek their own power, their own material benefits, and so on, rather than really live by the light which we call Christ.
1: He says the main message of Christ is that He came to bring peace into this world.
4: San Diego residents are becoming homeowners through a local program aimed at first-time buyers during the housing crunch. The Access Granted Home Buyer Program has now helped more than 100 people across San Diego County. It helped them buy homes since launching back in 2021. They offer a down payment help of up to $70,000. Pamela Gray Payton is with the San Diego Foundation, and she tells reporting partner 10 News, the program targets people priced out of the market, where the median home runs about $930,000, the fifth most expensive housing market in the U.S.
10: Access Granted has given people a place to be able to close that gap and to become a homeowner and to have the security of not seeing escalating rent prices and the fear that often comes with not certain of whether or not they will be able to afford rent on an ongoing basis.
4: Partners say demand keeps growing, and the next steps include home buyer education workshops this summer, as they look for more funding to help additional San Diegans qualify and stay in their homes.
1: Cogo has 13 chances to win $1,000 every weekday with a grand in your hand contest. 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
4: Here's some of the stories trending right now. Gas prices are still creeping up. San Diegans are paying an average now of $6.15 a gallon this
1: morning. At least 26 fires broke out in North County on Saturday.
4: More than 2 million ballots have been mailed out in San Diego County for the June primary.
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1: Oceanside Sand Restoration Retention Project may include a butterfly-shaped reef. That's kind of cool.
4: I don't think it's on purpose, though. This is actually kind of accidental, but at the same time, I love that they're capitalizing on it.
1: It's one of 45 different plans that have been submitted.
4: Uh-huh.
1: It'll protect the beach by deflecting waves from any direction and still create peeling lines loved by surfers. It'll be about $50 million. Approval is still required, but construction would start this year.
4: They are really doing a bang-up job on that, allowing people to still visit the beach.
1: Right. While all that work is
4: excavating
1: happening
4: around them. Still ahead on San Diego's Morning News, a zebra that's both an escape artist and an imposter.
1: Money news just ahead on San Diego's Morning News, live on the iHeartRadio app.
7: The southbound 5 past Bassalone Road, crash in the center divider, and maybe a fuel spill there, too. Descanso still have that trouble. Eastbound 8 before the Sweetwater Bridge, overturned fully loaded semi. They've got the left lane closed. 163 southbound from Kearny Mesa to downtown. It's a 9-minute trip. 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I'm Randy Fuller. KOGO's next real-time traffic update at 6:30.
1: We've got some sprinkles this morning, and it's going to be cooler. Kind of what we had like Sunday morning. It was just kind of mushy a little bit in the grass.
4: Misty, yeah.
1: Yeah, misty. Not much rain coming. We will see 60s today on the coast. Mountains in the desert is going to see some gusty winds with 45-mile-an-hour gusts at times. Carlsbad, 58 right now. Downtown San Diego, cloudy 56. KOGO News Time 6:22.
4: We have news you can celebrate. It's brought to you by Palomar Health. We are celebrating a former foster child who is set to deliver a keynote address at the Cal State San Marcos graduation and is graduating with honors to boot.
1: Destiny Pham spent much of her childhood in foster homes back east. When she was 16, she got a message from her birth mother asking her to move to California. But a week after meeting her mom, she never saw her again. Oh, my gosh. She moved in with her father. Then he left for Texas without her. Poor girl. She moved through a number of local foster homes before in California before finding her path to Cal State San Marcos.
4: And according to reporting partner 10 News, Pham is now part of the university's ACE Scholar Services Program, which provides academic and personal support to students who were previously in foster care. What a great success story.
1: No kidding. A zebra escaped from zoo. Turns out to be a donkey painted with stripes.
4: No.
1: What? Residents in Armenia had quite the morning. Reports spread that a zebra was on the loose in the capital and on the busiest streets of it. They finally corralled it. Zoo staff and bystanders were able to catch it and tie it up. Only one problem?
4: Yeah.
1: Wasn't a zebra. Somebody had painted a poor donkey with black and white stripes.
4: It makes you wonder if the zoo is just trying to say, hey, we have a zebra habitat.
1: Make some cheap publicity.
4: Maybe. We are taking a look at stress. If you felt a little overwhelmed this year, you are not alone. There's a new study that found the top word Americans are using to describe 2026 is stressful. And in close second was the word challenging. The average person says they've dealt with two major unexpected life changes this year alone. Should we throw a cost of living in there?
1: Oh, gosh. No wonder they're stressed.
4: And in a separate study, they also found that one in three Americans say they are currently going through an existential crisis, with Gen Z feeling it the most.
1: KOGO News Time now, 6:24. Time for news about your money. Hopefully that's not too stressful this morning with Dan Mitchinson. Good morning, Dan.
4: Morning, Dan.
14: Hey, thanks, guys. Good morning. Good morning, everybody. Earlier, we told you that McDonald's is ending self-serve soda fountains in its restaurant. The goal is to have them out by 2032. I was bombarded by people asking, why are they doing this? And the answer is kind of simple. They say because more people are going through the drive-thru and they're not eating at the restaurant. And the company also wants to reduce maintenance demands when those machines break down. Now, this is interesting. We've talked about how these GLP-1 weight loss drugs have turned into a multi-billion dollar industry. Well, it turns out one of the side effects is hair loss. So now it's created a growing market for hair treatment products. Currently, one in every eight U.S. adults are using a GLP-1 drug. And it is May the 4th, also known as Star Wars Day. Today, merchandise from the films, action figures, comics, costumes, generating over $40 billion in revenue since the franchise began back in 1977. Variety calls it one of the most successful merchandising franchises in history. And I'll tell you right now, if you're looking for a May the 4th joke from me this morning, you're definitely looking in Alderaan places. Thank you. I'll be here all week. Dow futures are down 150 points as oil spikes. In fact, oil is up just about 1% to 102.80 a barrel, and S&P's down 8. NASDAQ futures up 10. We'll be back. No more puns, I promise. Coming up for you in a half an hour, we'll talk to you at 6:55 with your money news. I'm Dan Mitchinson.
1: No, we're fine with the puns.
4: Yeah, we like
1: the dad jokes. I actually like dad jokes, yeah. That's kind of weird, but.
4: That's fun.
1: Just ahead on San Diego's morning news, gas prices high. Plus, the latest news out of the Strait of Hormuz does not give us a lot of hope.
4: That's just ahead, along with your real-time traffic and weather on the 10s. KOGO News Time, 6:26.
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27: Good morning. This hour's top story. Gas prices sky high and show no signs of coming back down to earth. It's Monday, May 4th. I'm Brett Burkhart.
1: I'm Veronica Carter. A dramatic weekend for San Diego firefighters as dozens of fires break out along the 76. 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
7: On the 8 westbound past the 805, somebody changing a tire. They might run a brake to give that guy a little space. Descanso, 8 eastbound before Sweetwater Bridge, right before Apatua Valley Road. Overturned, fully loaded semi. They've got the left lane closed. That's a sig alert, and they might be closed until around 10 this morning. Southbound 15 from Escondido to Kearny Mesa, just 17 minutes, no delays. 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I'm Randy Fuller. KOGO's next real-time traffic update is 640.
27: Well, the Doppler radar screen is clear, and we're going to expect that to change, especially late tonight and into tomorrow morning. Some light rain in the forecast with cooler temperatures. We could get up to a quarter inch of rain by Tuesday afternoon, but we're going to see coastal highs today in the low to mid 60s. The mountain and deserts will be gusty with peak winds up to 45 miles per hour. KOGO News Time 6:32.
1: The war between Iran and Israel continues to escalate in the Middle East, causing gas prices to rise globally. Experts say it would take months to recover, even if the Strait of Hormuz were to open today. Transportation Secretary Sean Duffy joined ABC's this week, insisting the price drop will happen quickly.
0: From all the briefings I've had, once the strait opens, you'll see prices come down immediately. And again, there's going to be a tail to that. It's going to take time to get back to where we were before this conflict began. But you're going to see, I think, immediate relief once the strait opens.
1: San Diego gas prices this morning, $6.15 for regular on average.
27: The U.S. military is rejecting claims that Iran struck a Navy warship. Here's Jonathan Savage.
2: Iran's Fars news agency initially reported two missiles hit a U.S. Navy ship near the city of Jask on the Gulf of Oman. They made this up, said CENTCOM spokesman Captain Tim Hawkins. Later, an Iranian official claimed a warning shot was fired against a U.S. warship to prevent it from entering the Strait of Hormuz. This as Project Freedom is due to begin. That's an American military operation to help commercial vessels stranded for weeks on the other side of the strait. It involves advice on safe routes and the creation of an enhanced security area near the coast of Oman.
1: It was a busy weekend for firefighters in North County. They put out at least 26 small brush fires Saturday, spanning 12 miles in the Palo Mesa area near Fallbrook. North County Fire Protection District spokesman said it was a probable sign of things to come.
3: This is going to be the beginning of the next several months of a lot of things like this.
1: The string of small fires remains under investigation.
27: Immigration applications in San Diego could be delayed after new security checks were implemented. The new procedures are designed to strengthen the vetting of applicants through the federal criminal databases. This is according to CBS 8. Because of the new vetting requirement, those who are applying to get a green card may have to actually wait up to 4 months or possibly longer before hearing back if they've been approved.
1: A battle over funding for San Diego schools is moving to the state capitol.
5: San Diego Unified School Superintendent Fabi Bagula is going to Sacramento tomorrow to push for K-12 education funds. District leaders say Governor Newsom is withholding $5.6 billion in Proposition 98 funding. They say their portion of that money is about $90 million. School Board President Richard Barrera telling Cogo's Mark Larson.
6: When Sacramento plays games, you know, with releasing the money that they are required to release to schools, it causes chaos for school districts.
5: He says it's difficult to budget when the amount of money the district could get could change this late in the year. Cliff Albert, Cogo News.
27: Thousands of travelers were left stranded across the world over the weekend.
1: That is next on San Diego's Morning News, live on the iHeartRadio app.
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1: Kogo News Time 6:37. Travelers who had tickets to fly on Spirit Airlines over the weekend were left stranded after the airline suddenly shut down. This man found himself stuck at the airport with a ticket for a flight that didn't even exist.
4: I travel every month like twice or three times. I used to use Spirit because of my schedule and work. So it means there is no more flexible flights as of now.
1: All flights have been canceled. Other carriers offering rescue flights to those stranded customers. Delta, American, and Southwest reaching out to them.
27: And then you knew this might happen. There's a movement for you, the American people, to collectively buy Spirit Airlines. Americans pledging money and then getting a share of Spirit 2.0 started as a joke, but now it's a real thing. People took to the idea so fast that it crashed the site, letsbuyspiritair.com. When it gets up and running again, anyone who wants a piece of the airline can pledge. Organizers hope the people can buy it before private equity does.
1: Our military vets here in San Diego and beyond getting better help. More from Kevin Uretsky.
9: VA Secretary Doug Collins said his department is using its funds properly.
10: Today, the Department of Veteran Affairs is providing more care and more benefits to more veterans than ever before.
9: One success Collins pointed to was improved safety at VA medical facilities.
10: The Joint Committee, Joint Accreditation, said we had 100% safety throughout every one of our facilities.
9: He also cited changes that have been made to make it easier for vets to access VA services.
10: We've increased 2 million more hours than we never had before in our VA facilities. Why? Because we needed our younger veterans to know that they could come after work or before work or on weekends.
9: One issue, Collins said, still needs to be improved, the fight against veteran suicides.
27: Early voting is underway for the California primary election.
11: Mail ballots started arriving in voters' mailboxes over the weekend. Voters can mail back their ballots from now through Election Day. Beginning tomorrow, voters can return completed ballots at the Registrar of Voters office or at official ballot drop boxes located throughout the county. Select vote centers will be open from 8 a.m. to 5 p.m. starting May 23rd, with all vote centers open by May 30th. Election Day is Tuesday, June 2nd. Mail ballots must be postmarked by that date. Michael Kastner, Kogo News.
27: By the way, we're going to be checking on the state of the race with CalMatters columnist, longtime political columnist around California, Dan Walters. That comes your way at 8:40 on San Diego's Morning News.
1: Well, three people dead from a suspected hantavirus infection on a cruise ship in the Atlantic Ocean. Three people being treated, hantavirus confirmed in one of those cases. Hantavirus, of course, spread by contact with rodents or their urine, droppings, saliva. They do not often spread via person-to-person contact.
27: Kogo News Time 6:40. What Star Wars and the Padres have in common this week.
1: Just ahead, but first a look at your real-time traffic and weather on the 10s.
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13: Southbound 5 at Bassalong Road, there's a crash in the center divider. It may be a fuel spill of the roadway, too. Descanso, that problem on that. The 8 eastbound before Hopatool Valley Road, the overturned fully loaded semi is in the left lane, and it's kind of windy out that way. Southbound 5 from Sorrento Valley to downtown San Diego, a 13-minute trip, no delays. 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Kogo's next real-time traffic update is 6:50.
27: We have a spotty light rain in the forecast with cooler temperatures. The best chance will be later today into tomorrow morning. And we're expecting a tenth to a quarter inch of rain by Tuesday afternoon. Coastal highs today, low to mid-60s. Mountains and deserts, gusty winds peaking at 45 miles per hour, but it should die down at the coast. Kogo News Time 6:41.
1: Well, we may be having our usual May gray weather right now, but summer season is coming, and that means a greater need for blood.
27: Yeah, the San Diego Blood Bank has two big blood drives today and tomorrow. And on the Kogo News Live line is Claudine Gonka with the Blood Bank. Claudine, thank you so much for joining us on San Diego's Morning News.
14: Good morning. Thanks for having me, guys.
27: All right. With today being May the 4th Be With You Day, we know what today's blood drive is all about. So tell us about how you guys are marking the occasion on this day.
14: Yeah, every year we do celebrate Star Wars Day with our May the 4th blood drive. Star Wars themed, of course. It's at the Comic-Con Museum in Balboa Park today from 10 a.m. to 4 p.m. And while all blood donors will get a free admission ticket to the Comic-Con Museum to come back later, which it's a very cool place if you've never been there, the best part is really there's going to be cosplayers there in full-on legit Star Wars gear. I'm talking about last year we had an 8-foot Chewbacca walking around, stormtroopers. We had this R2-D2, you know, rolling all over the place. And they're there to really thank donors and take pictures and have a really good time.
1: Claudine, tomorrow, May 5th, Cinco de Mayo, and margaritas will be flowing everywhere around San Diego. But so will a lot of blood because you have another drive with the help from the Padres. Now, we've gathered up a crew here. Brett, Jorge, and I for sure are all coming. We're going to give blood and... there's all kinds of little nuances about tomorrow's blood drive, too. Tell us about that one.
14: Yeah, that's our 10th annual Padres Summer Blood Drive. We partner with the Padres every year for a summer and a winter drive. And this year, it's going to be at Gallagher Square in Petco Park from 9 a.m. to 7 p.m. So a nice long day, lots of opportunities to give back. And all blood donors will get a Padres Summer Blood Drive UPF 50 sun shirt. So kind of a cool different shirt than our normal cotton shirts that we give away. Plus, we'll get a pair of tickets to the Padres home game on May 27th against the Phillies.
27: That's huge. Wow. Okay. Well, we're speaking with Claudine Gonca with the Blood Bank here in San Diego. How important is it to get blood donations this time of year before summer break arrives?
14: Yeah, very, very important to give blood now. You know, we're heading into those summer months and always such a difficult time to collect in the summer with people on vacations and the schools, you know, on hiatus. And so this drive is really, both of these drives are really going to help kick us off, get that blood on the shelf before we get into that situation. So even if you don't have an appointment for either of these drives, we are ready for walk-ins and we really, really need all blood types at every given time.
1: Even radio people's blood.
14: I'll take it. And I have all your appointments, Veronica. I sent you an email. All your appointments are situated. We're ready for you guys.
1: All right. Well, we will see you tomorrow then. Claudine, thank you so much.
14: Thanks, guys.
1: All right. That's Claudine Gonca from the San Diego Blood Bank.
27: U.S. Central Command is denying reports of a possible missile strike on a U.S. Navy vessel in the Strait of Hormuz. Overnight, Iranian state media said two missiles had struck the warship after it ignored warnings to stop. CENTCOM says no such attack actually occurred. In the meantime, President Trump says the U.S. will begin escorting commercial ships through the Strait of Hormuz.
18: He announced that the escorts will start Monday, describing the move as a response to requests from several unnamed countries not directly involved in the fighting that ask Washington to help free ships that are currently unable to move through the waterway. Trump said the move is for the good of Iran, the Middle East, and the U.S. The operation will be called Project Freedom, with Trump saying there's still discussions ongoing with Iran that could lead to something very positive for all. I'm Mark Mayfield.
1: Two major California insurers want homeowners to pay more.
19: AAA's Inner Insurance Exchange filed for an 11% increase on single-family homes while cutting rates for condos and renters. Travelers Insurance is proposing a nearly 7% homeowner increase with reductions for renters and condo policies. The San Francisco Chronicle reports while impacts vary widely, some customers could see steep drops while others are looking at bills going from $1,600 to more than $13,000 annually. Both insurers cover roughly 760,000 homes throughout California, and both say they'll cover more homes if their rate hikes are approved. I'm Sharon Reardon.
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1: Here are the stories trending right now. Gas prices creeping up. San Diegans paying an average of $6.15 a gallon.
27: At least 26 fires broke out in North County, San Diego on Saturday.
1: Early voting underway for the California primary election.
27: And up next, a potentially hazardous asteroid that will pass close to Earth.
1: Oh, great. And we won't worry about gas prices anymore,
27: that's
1: will we?
27: True too. Maybe I'll bring gas.
1: Yeah. Kogo News Time now, 646.
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32: Xander Bogaerts drove in the go-ahead run in the eighth to help the Padres beat the White Sox to avoid the sweep at Petco Park. Free agent tight end David Njoku will reportedly visit the Chargers today. Rams declined the fifth-year option on corner Emmanuel Forbes. Lakers getting set to face the Thunder in the Western Conference semis. Game one tomorrow night. in OKC. I'm Ron DeMoss.
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13: On the southbound 5, Vassalone Road, crash in the center divider. There might be a fuel spill in the lanes, too. Descanso on the 8, eastbound before Hopital Valley Road. That overturned semi in the left lane. It's kind of windy out there, too. 2-hour and 10-minute wait at San Ysidro. The southbound 5 from Sorrento Valley to downtown San Diego. 13-minute drive. No delays. I'm Randy Fuller. Cogo's next real-time traffic update is 7 o'clock.
1: Some light rain for this morning. Cooler temperatures all the way through tomorrow. At the most, we're going to get a quarter of inch of rain by Tuesday afternoon. So it's just going to be a little spitting here and there. Coastal highs in the mid-60s today. Out in the deserts and the mountains, we could see winds gusting up to 45 miles per hour. Back to sunny skies, though, on Wednesday. Right now in El Cajon, 57 degrees. Downtown San Diego, cloudy, also 57. Cogo News Time 651.
27: A robotics startup plans to build 10,000 home robots in California by the end of next year. 1X Technology has a new factory in Hayward, California, and it's the country's first vertically integrated humanoid robot factory. Just Veronica's like chomping at the bit to get her hands on one of these. They say shipments are expected to begin by the end of the year. Entry-level models start at $16,000, but mass-produced robots will run about $30,000.
1: Why do you need a humanoid robot?
27: It's kind of like just buying a Roomba.
1: Do you want them to look like a human? Wouldn't you, if you're going to have robots surrounding you, wouldn't you rather have them look like robots so you know they're a robot?
27: Did you see the marathon with the running robots? The clips recently? No?
1: No.
27: Overseas? Oh, it was amazing. They were just...
1: If we have to have these things, yeah. Can we just make them look like robots?
27: They kind of do.
1: Well, these are humanoids, which means they're going to look like us. I don't like that idea.
27: They put makeup on and everything like that?
1: Probably.
27: Would you trust it to put makeup on you?
1: I don't want it to touch me.
27: I know.
1: It's May 4th. On this date, back in 1959, the first Grammy Awards ceremony was held at the Beverly Hilton Hotel.
27: In 1961, the first group of freedom riders left from Washington, D.C., challenging racial segregation on interstate buses and in bus terminals as well.
1: The phrase that's been adopted around the world... Day, and the phrase, of course, is May the 4th be with you.
27: NASA says a potentially hazardous asteroid will fly past the Earth in about 3 years' time. Here's Scott Carr.
2: Big news day, huh?
3: Man, NASA's making some huge announcement. Yeah, they've been talking about it all day.
4: Experts say the asteroid named Apophis is roughly 250 yards wide and would do catastrophic damage if it actually hit the Earth, but they call that an extreme long shot. Radar observations of Apophis during its flyby in 2021 ruled out an impact for at least the next century.
5: I'm not running anymore.
6: Great speech. I'm sure the asteroid will be very moved.
4: NASA's website says it'll safely pass about 20,000 miles from Earth on April 13th, 2029, though the agency notes that distance is closer than the distance of many satellites in orbit. I'm Scott Carr.
1: All right, since we're talking about tech and all of that, are you using AI more frequently?
27: I probably am and I don't even realize it.
1: Probably.
27: Yeah.
1: I'm not purposefully doing it.
27: Mm-hmm.
1: I mean, I know a lot of my colleagues have started saying, hey, robot, write me a whatever. Mm-hmm. I'm not doing that yet. Hopefully, I don't have to.
27: No, because we're all guaranteed human around here.
1: We are. Mm-hmm. But 34% of people check in with ChatGPT every single day.
27: Wow.
1: And it's a problem. People who overuse ChatGPT, this is according to an MIT study, are less confident, they give up quicker, and their brains don't work as well.
27: Hmm.
1: as when it with the critical thinkers. If you actually have to sit and figure something out, you don't just Google everything.
2: Right.
1: This the MIT study saying that that's better for us.
2: Isn't that interesting? I mean, I feel like Google makes me a little more confident, probably too confident. Google that. It's time for News About Your Money with Dan Mitchensing. Good morning, Dan.
5: Hey, good morning, guys. Good morning, everybody. Small businesses in San Diego are hoping to get a big boost this week. It is National Small Business Week. 36 million small businesses across the country employ about 45% of the nation's workforce. San Diego County's added roughly 15,000 jobs in the last year, the biggest hiring we saw in March, according to a new report. Came from health services and private education. There were also some big gains in nursing and government jobs. Hey, speaking of jobs, we're going to get the latest data on job openings tomorrow, along with home sale numbers, and the government's monthly jobs report will be out at the end of the week on Friday. As we take a look at real-time numbers, a brand new trading week, and the Dow starts the morning down about 208. The S&P 500 is off 6, NASDAQ up roughly 27. And we'll be back with more coming up for you right after Cliff Notes in a half an hour. We'll talk to you here and anywhere on the iHeartRadio app. With your money news, I'm Dan Mitchensing.
1: San Diego was on fire this week, and unfortunately, we're not talking about the Padres win.
2: Kogo News Time, 6:56. By the way, we got tickets to see Rod Stewart and Richard Marx. This will be their theme song as they march into San Diego on San Diego's Morning News.
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5: Traffic congestion is costing us nearly $1,000 each year in lost time and wasted gas.
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2: Good morning. This hour's top story. Gas prices are the highest since the war with Iran began. It's Monday, May 4th. I'm Brett Burkhart.
1: I'm Veronica Carter. San Diego's bravest took on over a dozen fires along the 76 this weekend. You're listening to San Diego's Morning News. Those stories coming up, plus In about 22 minutes, we have tickets to see Rod Stewart.
13: In Mission Valley on the 8 westbound past the 805, a disabled vehicle needs help. Descanso still have that broken big rig, the semi that fell over. It's in the left lane, eastbound 8, right before Hopsville Valley Road. It's kind of windy out there, too. The 2-hour and 10-minute wait in San Ysidro to cross the border. A 5 freeway southbound from Sorrento Valley to downtown San Diego. 13-minute trip. No delays there. I'm Randy Fuller. Kogo's next real-time traffic update at 7:10.
1: We got light rain, cooler temperatures happening through Tuesday. We're going to just be in the 60s today. Not much rain. Maybe a quarter of an inch. Mountains in the desert's going to see some gusty winds, 45 miles per hour. Back to sunny skies. Wednesday, we'll be back up into the mid to upper 70s by weekend. Mira Mesa, 57. Right now in downtown San Diego, cloudy, also 57 degrees. Kogo News Time, 7 o'clock.
27: Fire crews are looking for the cause of more than 24 brush fires in North County during the weekend. At least 14 of them span 12 miles in the Palomesa area near Fall.

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1: About 90 veterans from World War II, Korea, and Vietnam came back from an honor flight to Washington, D.C., where they saw many memorials for the first time.
2: A 12-year-old boy seriously hurt after a crash involving an e-bike in Carmel Valley.
3: Police say the collision happened around 5:40 Saturday evening on Del Mar Heights Road when the boy attempted a left turn and was hit by a vehicle. Authorities say the child suffered life-threatening injuries, including head trauma, and required surgery. The driver was not hurt, and alcohol and drugs are not believed to be a factor. Chris Powers, KOGO News.
1: A United Airlines plane hit a bakery truck on the New Jersey Turnpike while coming into a landing at the Newark Airport. Footage inside the truck shows the driver looking happy and actually singing at one point, driving yesterday afternoon, and then glanced up to see one of the jet's wheels made impact with the truck's window. Miraculously, the driver only suffered minor injuries, even though the truck was knocked on its side. Incoming planes typically fly over the turnpike at low altitude, often just feet above passing cars before landing. No one on board the plane was injured.
2: Were the croissants okay?
1: I know. Save the bakery goods.
2: Yes. Coming up next on San Diego's Morning News, your chance to weigh in on the city's controversial arts budget cuts.
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1: We have more on your Monday Morning News Watch, which includes how your taxpayer money is being spent, because today is your first opportunity to weigh in on San Diego's new proposed budget. Here's KOGO's money guy, Dan Mitchinson.
9: Mayor Todd Gloria is trying to close a $118 million budget deficit, which means cuts to the city's arts and culture programs, rec centers, and libraries. The mayor says there's not a lot of options with pushback on new taxes or additional parking fees. You're invited to weigh in with your thoughts on the budget tonight at City Hall starting at 6. A second hearing will be held later this month, and the fiscal year 2027 budget will need to be finalized by June 15th. Dan Mitchinson, KOGO News.
2: A new report says the city of San Diego is using the new trash fees to cover 5% of its

0: state's budget.
1: The new trash fees on single-family homes were narrowly approved by voters in 2022 and are now in effect. Opponents are trying to repeal the measure because the city doubled the fees from the number that appeared on the ballot. The Voice of San Diego says the city is using the money to cover 5% of the yearly budget, enough to run the entire library system, as San Diego faces around a $120 million deficit. I'm Jack Cronin.
2: Speaking of ballots, more than 2 million of them have been mailed in San Diego County.
3: California's June primary will decide who will advance in the governor's race. Voters have until June 2nd, Election Day, to get that ballot postmarked. There'll also be ballot drop boxes available starting Tuesday at 155 locations around the county. And starting May 22nd, there'll be 40 locations for in-person voting. According to the California Secretary of State, less than 40% of eligible voters cast a ballot for primary elections. I'm Bree Tennis, Cogo News.
2: By the way, we invite you to stay with San Diego's morning news this morning because we're going to check in on the state of the race here in California with local analyst Dan Walters, Cal Matters, a longtime editorialist, and he joins us at 8:40 next hour on San Diego's morning news.
4: Tijuana is pushing back against reports of traffic stops that target visitors driving across the border from San Diego.
5: In the past year, several incidents near ports of entry and tourist areas have drawn attention, especially involving drivers with California license plates who say they were pressured to pay cash during stops instead of going before a city judge, even though the maximum fines are set by law. In response, the city now requires body cameras for many police in high traffic zones and has launched an English language emergency button app that lets visitors report problems, learn traffic rules, and get help through a control center that uses GPS and cameras. The app is already available on Apple and Google stores. More officers are being equipped with cameras, and city leaders say discussions are underway about changing rules tied to foreign license plates. I'm John Fink.
4: What city were you in when you got pulled over in Mexico? I know it was about 20 years ago.
2: Yeah, Cabo San Lucas.
4: Oh, it was Cabo.
2: And, yeah, I had my daughter, who was an infant, in the back seat of the rental car.
4: So when they said, give me cash, you just gave them cash.
2: $100. And ooh. I got out of it. And I was not doing anything wrong. They just pulled me over.
4: They said, American tourist, looks like he has money.
2: I suspect that there was some profiling going on. Yeah. But yeah, $100. And I'm nervous. These guys are armed. And
4: and you got a baby in the back seat.
2: Yeah, my baby. Yeah. Still ahead on San Diego's morning news, the number of homeless people in San Diego is down.
4: Plus the news in your neighborhood. Local kids are getting a chance to play soccer with the pros at Snapdragon.
2: That's just ahead. Also your chance to win tickets to see Rod Stewart, who's coming to San Diego with Richard Marx. Plus your real-time traffic and weather on the 10s. On the 94, eastbound before Euclid, a mattress in the right lane needs to be picked up. Descanso, 8, eastbound before Hopital Valley Road, the overturned fully loaded semi is in the left lane. 805 northbound from the border to Mission Valley, a 32-minute trip. It's about a 6-minute delay. 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I'm Randy Fuller. Cogo's next real-time traffic update is 720.
4: Spotty light rain, cooler temperatures in the forecast through tomorrow. We're not getting much rain. I mean, we're talking a tenth of an inch, maybe up to a quarter of an inch. We'll see coastal highs in the 60s today. Mountains in the deserts, gusty winds up to 45 miles per hour. But we're going to return back to sunny skies by Wednesday. Right now in Oceanside, 59 degrees, downtown San Diego, cloudy and 58, Cogo News Time 712.
2: There was a 1% drop in the San Diego homeless population this year, but Father Joe's Villages is seeing signs that the population may increase soon.
1: Deacon Jim Vargas, the CEO of Father Joe's, says while the homeless population was down slightly, the number of seniors, those over 55 becoming homeless, was up again as the population ages.
6: This is the second year in a row that we've seen an increase in seniors who are falling onto the streets. There's been a 4% increase since last year, and that's on top of the fact that last year there was a 5% increase from the prior year. So these baby boomers who are aging out of the job market don't have enough financial means to stay housed, and so that's of extreme concern.
1: Father Joe is also calling for continued investment in shelter capacity after this year's results showed a 12% increase in the sheltered population. I'm Jack Cronin.
4: Police looking for a man accused of sexually attacking a child.
3: The The sheriff's office says an 11-year-old girl was sexually battered by an unknown man in Poway Saturday. They say the child was with a friend when an unknown adult male allegedly assaulted her. The girl's friend screamed for the man to stop, and he fled. An intensive search ensued on the ground with canines and by air, but the man so far has not been found. The suspect, described as a Hispanic male, 25 to 35 years old, about 5'10", with a bald or shaved head. Any information should be reported to police. I'm Bree Tennis, Cogo News.
2: U.S. Central Command is rejecting claims of an attack on a Navy vessel. Mitch McCann reports.
0: The Fars News Agency, which is linked to the Islamic Revolutionary Guard, claimed that two missiles struck a U.S. warship as it attempted to enter the Strait of Hormuz. U.S. Central Command denied this, posting online that no U.S. Navy ships had been struck.
2: It all comes after President Trump announced that a mission would begin today to escort stranded ships out of the narrow waterway. He called it a humanitarian gesture. Price of gas in the meantime here in San Diego, $6.15 a gallon.
4: The last California-bound oil tanker to pass through the Strait of Hormuz since the war erupted is now at the port of Long Beach. It's now offloading its cargo. 2 million barrels of crude destined to be transformed into gasoline, jet fuel, and diesel. Experts say this final ship will likely lead to gas shortages and price increases.
2: San Diego residents are becoming homeowners through a local program aimed at first-time home buyers during the housing crunch. Pamela Gray Payton is with the San Diego Foundation called Access Granted and tells our reporting partner 10 News.
7: Access Granted has given people a place to be able to close that gap and to become a homeowner and to have the security of not seeing escalating rent prices and the fear that often comes with not certain of whether or not they will be able to afford rent on an ongoing basis.
2: The Access Granted Home Buyer Program has now helped more than 100 people across San Diego County by offering up to $70,000 for a down payment to buy a home.
4: We're learning more about a drowning that took the life of a kayaker in Central California. It happened at Montaña de Oro State Park in San Luis Obispo County.
8: The man drowned after he was flipped upside down by the waves on Saturday. Witnesses say his life vest somehow came off in the rough water. Multiple agencies, including the Sheriff's Office, State Parks, the Coast Guard, and CAL FIRE responded. KTLA reports life-saving measures were performed on the kayaker, but he was pronounced dead at the scene. I'm Sharon Reardon.
2: Rudy Giuliani hospitalized on Sunday, according to his spokesperson, Ashley Stromer. Has more.
9: Former New York City Mayor Rudy Giuliani is in the hospital in critical condition but is stable. His representative releasing a statement. It didn't say what happened to the 81-year-old but asked for prayers for America's mayor. Giuliani served as New York City's mayor from 1994 to 2001. He later became President Trump's personal attorney and advisor.
2: President Trump saying of Giuliani in part in on social media, what a tragedy that he was treated so badly by the Democrats, and he was right about everything. That's the president's words. Giuliani has been ordered by a court to pay $148 million to two former Georgia election workers he spread lies about following the 2020 election. He also recently reached a confidential settlement with voting machine company Dominion. That had been trying to sue him for $1.3 billion.
4: Three people dead after a virus outbreak on board a cruise ship.
10: The deaths are being put down to hantavirus, a rare infection usually passed to humans by rodents. Three people have died, all of them Dutch. At least three more are sick, including one who's in intensive care. The outbreak happened on board the MV Hondius on a trip from southern Argentina to the Cape Verde Islands off West Africa. It was carrying 150 passengers plus crew. Last year, hantavirus killed actor Gene Hackman's wife, Betsy Arakawa. Hackman died around a week later from heart disease.
4: That's Jonathan Savage reporting.
2: Cogo News Time 717. 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There's a microphone there, and all you have to do is press it. Tell us who you are, where you work, and on Wednesday, we're going to announce the location of our next donut drop.
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4: Coco News time now. 7:19. Time for a news in your neighborhood. Except for I've lost it. Hang on.
2: Oh, no, hold on. Let me get there. And then this is where we talk about soccer matches.
4: Yes, we are talking about soccer.
2: It vanished. I can't find it either.
4: Well, I don't know what happened to it. There it's it is. Gone. You it's know, missing in action.
2: 350 San Diego students are taking part in United Through Play. It's a soccer event focused on improving school attendance, connection, and student well-being. It's hosted at Snapdragon Stadium. The event involves soccer drills led by coaches from the San Diego Football Club and the U.S. Soccer Foundation, and practices designed by Harmony Academy at National University. Organizers are hoping to improve attendance rates by re-engaging students in grades 3 through 5.
4: All right, you ready?
2: Yes.
4: Rod Stewart?
2: Yep.
4: 7:20. We usually do this, but we got to do your weather and your traffic first. So get ready to dial. Start dialing now. Jorge loves it when you do that.
2: You're being sarcastic.
4: First, we've got to do traffic and weather.
15: In Grantville on the 8 eastbound before Mission Gorge, there's a crash on the right shoulder, down the embankment, actually. Descanso, still a problem for the 8 eastbound before Hopkinsville Valley Road. An overturned big rig in the left lane might be there until 10 this morning. 78 westbound from Escondido to Oceanside, a 17-minute trip, just a couple of minutes delay. 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I'm Randy Fuller. Coco's next real-time traffic update is 7:30.
2: All right, we're taking a look at some light rain that's falling at the Laguna Mountain Lodge. So the pavement is wet there. And this is kind of an on and off pattern.
4: I bet you it's cold, too.
2: I bet you're right. In fact, it's going to be gusty, too, with the winds, especially for the mountains and deserts. But we are looking at spotty light rain in the forecast, at least through tomorrow. The best is about 10th to a quarter inch of rain by Tuesday afternoon. And we're going to see daytime highs today in the low to mid 60s. KOGO News Time 722.
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4: Tons of concerts. 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We're going to give them to you free, though, right now. Rod Stewart, Richard Marx, North Island Credit Union Amphitheater, Friday, June 12th. Just be caller number 11 right now. 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If you're caller number 11, you're going to see Rod Stewart and Richard Marx. Good luck.
2: 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If you think you'd be interested in training to go to Mars, we got to do Cliff Notes on the news.
16: I'm Cliff Albert. A lot of people think that Cinco de Mayo, May 5th, is Mexican Independence Day, but it is not. That's in September. Cinco de Mayo is actually a celebration of the Battle of Puebla back in 1862, when the Mexican Army defeated the French Army. The day's been observed here in California in some form since the late 1800s. But over the many decades, it has become less about an historical Mexican military victory, and now Cinco de Mayo has become a celebration of Mexican culture, food, and of course, margaritas. And that culture has been and still is an important part of San Diego's culture and lifestyle. You can't really think about San Diego without thinking about Mexico and the contributions Mexican-born citizens and families have made to our area. From the early days of the state's existence, millions of Mexican immigrants have come to California to work and to live in a state and a country that was started by immigrants. And the significance of the contributions of Mexicans and the impact of the Mexican culture are not any greater than they are in San Diego, with our local economy dependent on commerce back and forth across the border every day. Something to think about while you're out celebrating Cinco de Mayo this year. Read more about this and share it on our podcast page at KOGO.com.
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4: 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Good morning, Dan.
18: Hey, good morning back at you. Good morning, everybody. San Diego's unemployment rate down to 4.3% from a revised 4.5%. The previous month, according to the latest numbers out from the Employment Development Department, American Airlines and Delta are among the major carriers offering reduced fares and other support for Spirit customers hit by the airline's sudden closure. And Burger King is offering a new limited time menu based on the new Mandalorian movie that is coming out later this month. It's launching today on Star Wars Day, May the 4th. And they've also got a special kids menu if you're looking to save yourself some money. The market's been a little mixed. Oil prices are up this morning. The NASDAQ up about 8. The S&P flat. The Dow off 220. And we'll be back with more coming up for you in 1.5 hour. We'll talk to you next time around with your money news. I'm Dan Mitchinson.
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2: Good morning. This hour's top story. Gas prices are sky high and showing no signs of coming back down to earth. It's Monday, May 4th. I'm Brett Burkhart.
4: I'm Veronica Carter. Dramatic weekend for San Diego firefighters as dozens of fires break out along the 76. 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
15: That's Kenzo, 8 eastbound before Optool Valley Road. That overturned semi is in the left lane. Probably going to be there until around 10. 52 westbound past Missing Gorge. A box in the middle lane as they backed up from Fanta Drive. It's a pretty heavy ride westbound 52 from Santee to the 5. 22 minutes. That's about a 7-minute delay. 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I'm Randy Fuller. KOGO's next real-time traffic update is 7:40.
2: We have spotty light rain and cooler temperatures in the forecast through tomorrow afternoon. We're already seeing the KOGO weather cam showing wet pavement at the Laguna Mountain Lodge, and it's gusty up there, too. In fact, mountains and deserts will have peaked winds at 45 miles per hour. We're not going to see the winds like that at the coast and in some of the inland areas, but we will see temperatures cool because of the system, low to mid 60s for a high today. KOGO News Time, 7:32.
4: Busy weekend for firefighters in North County. They put out at least 26 small brush fires Saturday, spanning 12 miles in the Palo Mesa area near Fallbrook. North County Fire Protection District spokesman said it's a probable sign of things to come.
1: This is going to be the beginning of the next several months of a lot of things like this.
4: The string of small fires remains under investigation.
2: The U.S. military is rejecting claims that Iran struck a Navy warship.
10: Iran's Fars news agency initially reported two missiles hit a U.S. Navy ship near the city of Jask on the Gulf of Oman. They made this up, said CENTCOM spokesman Captain Tim Hawkins. Later, an Iranian official claimed a warning shot was fired against a U.S. warship to prevent it from entering the Strait of Hormuz. This as Project Freedom is due to begin. That's an American military operation to help commercial vessels stranded for weeks on the other side of the strait. It involves advice on safe routes and the creation of an enhanced security area near the coast of Oman.
2: Our thanks to Jonathan Savage reporting.
4: The war between the U.S., Israel, and Iran continues to escalate in the Middle East. California Senator Adam Schiff joined NBC's Meet the Press to weigh in on the Trump administration's handling of the conflict.
6: It's important to recognize this war was unlawful and unconstitutional from the start. We didn't have to wait 60 days to reach that conclusion because under the Constitution, only Congress can initiate a war or authorize a war or declare war. The only exceptions are if the United States is attacked or there's an imminent threat of attack.
4: President Trump reviewing Iran's latest peace proposal offer, but doubts that it's acceptable.
2: Well, between the war in Iran and massive political divide between parties and even more unrest outside of our country, a friar in Oceanside believes he has the solution for world peace. Father Ignatius de Groot is from Mission San Luis Rey.
22: The main message of Christ, that he came to bring truth, yes, but also peace into the world. We as a Catholic Christian church, we very much believe in the peace that Christ brought, and that is kind of just pushed aside because of self-interest and material and power.
2: He says we won't see peace unless everybody stops seeking their own power and finds faith.
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4: Kogo News Time 7:37. Travelers who had tickets to fly on Spirit Airlines over the weekend were left stranded after the airline suddenly shut down. This man found himself stuck at the airport with a ticket for a flight that did not exist.
3: I travel every month like twice or three times. I used to use Spirit. Because of my schedule and work. So it means there's no more flexible flights as of now.
4: All flights have been canceled. Other carriers offering rescue flights to those stranded customers. Delta, American, and Southwest are reaching out to those travelers.
2: There's a movement for the American people in the meantime, collectively, to buy Spirit Airlines. Americans pledging money and then getting a share of Spirit 2.0 actually started as a joke, but now it's a real thing. People took the idea so fast that it crashed the site. Let's buy spiritair.com. When it gets back up and running again, anybody who wants a piece of the airline can pledge money. Organizers hope that people can buy it before private equity does.
4: A battle over funding for San Diego schools is moving to the state capitol.
7: San Diego Unified School Superintendent Fabi Bagula is going to Sacramento tomorrow to push for K-12 education funds. District leaders say Governor Newsom is withholding $5.6 billion in Proposition 98 funding. They say their portion of that money is about $90 million. School Board President Richard Barrera telling Kogo's Mark Larson.
8: When Sacramento plays games, you know, with releasing the money that they are required to release to schools, it causes chaos for school districts.
7: He says it's difficult to budget when the amount of money the district could get could change this late in the year. Cliff Albert, Kogo News.
2: Speaking of money, two major California insurers are seeking rate hikes for homeowners.
9: AAA's Inter Insurance Exchange filed for an 11% increase on single-family homes while cutting rates for condos and renters. Travelers Insurance is proposing a nearly 7% homeowner increase with reductions for renters and condo policies. The San Francisco Chronicle reports while impacts vary widely, some customers could see steep drops while others are looking at bills going from $1,600 to more than $13,000 annually. Both insurers cover roughly 760,000 homes throughout California, and both say they'll cover more homes if their rate hikes are approved. I'm Sharon Reardon.
4: The Padres have struck a deal to sell the team to an investor group led by Puerto Rican businessman Jose E. Feliciano and his wife Kwanzaa Jones. An official announcement was made over the weekend. The deal is valued at nearly $4 billion. It's a record for an MLB franchise. It'll still require league approval to be finalized.
2: Kogo News Time 7:40, an update on the mass rescue of animals in Julian.
4: It's time now, though, to check your real-time traffic and weather on the 10s.
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12: In Chula Vista, 805 southbound at Orange, was a truck on fire in the center divider. Descanso, that problem on the 8 eastbound before Hopatoula Valley Road. Overturned semi in the left lane, maybe until 10 this morning. Northbound 5, pretty heavy drive from the border to Mission Valley. 27 minutes it's taking. That's about 9 minutes longer than usual. 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I'm Randy Fuller, Kogo's next real-time traffic update at 7:50.
2: We have some spotty light rain in the forecast all the way through tomorrow. A best chance, about 1/10 of a quarter to a quarter of an inch of rain by Tuesday afternoon. Coastal highs today, though, low to mid-60s. Mountains and deserts will remain gusty with peak winds up to 45 miles per hour. Kogo News Time 7:41.
4: We've been reporting this morning about the mass animal rescue that started on Friday at the Villa Chardonnay. Horses with Wings Animal Sanctuary in Julian. Hundreds of animals from cats to horses all found, many of them suffering from lack of care.
2: For an update now on the Kogo News Live line is Nina Thompson with the San Diego Humane Society. Nina, thank you so much for joining us on San Diego's Morning News. This is a tough topic.
27: It's incredibly tough. Thank you for having me.
2: How many animals are we talking about?
27: We are talking at least 165 horses and ponies, more than 250 cats, 30 dogs. We also have other animals like goats, alpacas, pigs, geese, turkeys, ravens, a crow, roosters, ducks. So a lot of different animals.
4: How in the heck do you care for that many animals, especially large animals?
27: Yeah, and I think that's the point. These animals were not cared for. It ranges from widespread malnutrition to emaciation to untreated open wounds to lack of basic standard husbandry. So it's a very tragic situation.
2: This is all unfolding at the Villa Chardonnay Horses with Wings Incorporated. It's an animal sanctuary in Julian. How are animal sanctuaries like that regulated in the state of California?
27: You know, I am not the right person to talk on that about. I can set you up with our humane law enforcement to discuss that further. Okay. But what is clear in this situation is that these animals were not properly cared for, and that is why we moved in. This is outside of our jurisdiction, but we worked with San Diego County Animal Services to get a warrant and get in there, and then we took over the investigation due to the scope. The property is huge. There are a lot of animals, and this is taking a coordinated effort from a lot of different agencies. So we have our partners coming all the way down from Pasadena Humane Society, LA County Animal Care and Control. We have ECLAP out there right now helping us with the horses. So it's a huge effort.
4: Wow. This takes probably more resources than you guys have. So what do you do at that point?
27: Yeah, so this is tough because we'll never say no to an animal in need, but we were already struggling at San Diego Humane Society with dogs in our care. We were already well over capacity with dogs. And so if there's anyone in the community who is thinking about adopting a dog, now is the time because we need to free up the space and resources that we have had to reallocate to this rescue. So that would be incredibly helpful. Donations are, of course, helpful because this is an expense that we did not expect to take on. So if you're able to donate anything at all, that'll help. We have a website set up at sdhumane.org/JulianRescue to update the public with any information that we have. And there's also a link to donate there.
2: Right. That's sdhumane.org/Julian. Nina, thank you and your team for doing what you're doing and saving some animals.
27: Thank you so much for having me.
2: All right. Nina Thompson with the San Diego Humane Society.
4: Former New York City Mayor Rudy Giuliani in the hospital in Florida in critical but stable condition. Giuliani hosted a show, America's Mayor Live, on Friday night and mentioned he wasn't feeling well.
5: And my voice is a little under the weather, so I won't be able to speak as loudly as I usually do.
4: Then on Sunday, a spokesperson for Giuliani said he was in the hospital but wouldn't elaborate. Sources tell NBC4 the 81-year-old suffered a serious pulmonary issue.
2: More of us are apparently using drugs and marijuana to get to sleep. Tama Trujillo tells us about a new health survey that may not get us a good night's sleep after all.
15: Dr. Joe Galati says any drug, whether it's edibles or even melatonin, doesn't get to the core issue, which could be anything from sleep apnea to restless leg syndrome or simply anxiety. Dr. Galati says if you routinely resort to drugs or medications to fall asleep, you risk addiction and then withdrawal symptoms if you try to get off the drugs. He strongly suggests ending your screen exposure 2 hours before bedtime if you have sleep issues. I'm Tammy Trujillo.
4: Ford is recalling more than 179,000 trucks and SUVs. It's blamed on a defect with the front seat frame of late model Broncos and Ford Ranger pickup trucks. Defects could increase a person's risk of injury in a crash. Recall includes 2024 to 2026 Ford Bronco SUVs.
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4: Here are the stories trending right now. Gas prices still creeping up. San Diegans paying an average of $6.15 this morning.
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12: Cloudy today in San Diego, sunshine returning tomorrow, highs the next week or so in the mid to upper 60s. Right now it's cloudy and 60 degrees.
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17: Traffic congestion is costing us nearly $1,000 each year in lost time and wasted gas.
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12: Chula Vista, 805 southbound at Orange. A truck on fire was in the center divider. Descanso, that problem on the 8 eastbound before Hopatool Valley Road. Overturned semi, left lane blocked maybe until 10 this morning. The wait at San Ysidro, 2 hours and 20 minutes. On the 15 and 163 southbound run from Escondido to downtown, 16 minutes, about a 3-minute delay. I'm Randy Fuller, KOGO's next real-time traffic update at 8 o'clock.
2: All right, we're looking at the KOGO weather cam shot of Julian, and boy, it's foggy. And then earlier we had a nice shot at Laguna Mountain Lodge where the pavement is wet. So that's your light rain that's moving into San Diego County. Cooler temperatures as a result. We could, by Tuesday afternoon, have a tenth to a quarter of an inch of rain in places. And most everybody in the low to mid-60s. KOGO News Time, 7:51.
4: More Americans are quitting their jobs to work overseas. During the last 5 years, the number of employees who have left jobs in the U.S. to work abroad has more than doubled. That's according to the work site Revelio. Workers primarily moving to Europe. France is a top destination. Oh, twist my arm. Make me move to France. as well as the United Kingdom. Workers who do move overseas say remote work opportunities are making it easier to move someplace where the cost of living is better and the work hours are better, and they aren't forced to return to the office, which has become a mandate here in the U.S.
2: Good morning. It's May 4th. You're with Veronica and Brett as we take a look back on this day in 1970.
21: Leave this area immediately.
28: And all of a sudden I heard the shooting. And then I saw people dropping to the ground, and then I fell to the ground also.
2: A protest against the Vietnam War turned deadly at Kent State University in Ohio, where National Guardsmen opened fire on anti-war students after the U.S. invaded Cambodia. Four students were killed and nine others were hurt.
4: 1966.
0: Dodger pitcher Claude Osteen delivers. Willie connects and hammers it 380 feet over the right field fence for his 512th round tripper.
4: Yeah, that was Willie Mays, 512th. He broke the National League record.
2: Say hey, kid. Check to the calendar. Says today is also May the 4th. If you see people dressed up as Han Solo, Chewbacca, Princess Leia, don't be alarmed.

0: Here's Bree Tennis with more.
1: Today is Star Wars Day, as in May the 4th be with you. It's a big deal for fans of the franchise that almost didn't get made. George Lucas wanted to do a movie on Flash Gordon, but couldn't get the rights, so he wrote Star Wars. And the one studio who wanted the film, 20th Century Fox, thought it was a B-movie. Lucky for us, they were all wrong. So celebrate today, watch movies, dress up, host a lightsaber battle, because you can. I'm Bree Tennis.
2: You know, today's Monday. And sometimes, you know what you just need?
3: What's that?
2: You need a good dad joke.
4: I've got a dad joke for you guys. Does February March? February doesn't March, but April May. Good old dad jokes.
3: I love dad jokes.
2: You know, there have been some times in my career where I've said, all right, everybody just call in with your worst dad joke. And the whole show was taken over by him because everybody has them.
3: Everybody's
2: right?
3: got a dad joke that they heard, or is, maybe it's a family tradition. And then there's this competitive power napping. It's a talent in South Korea where the 2026 hanging nap competition took place on Saturday. About 170 people participated in the contest. It measured how well people could sleep through distractions. The nappers got some shut-eye in a public park where they were interrupted with tickling and mosquito sounds.
2: Have you known people that can sleep through that? Because my sister Valerie could sleep through any of it.
3: Yeah.
2: We have video after video of all the alarms she has going off, and she's still not awake.
3: Isn't that funny?
2: Yeah. I mean, there will be literally like 19 alarms in a row, and she's still out.
3: The winner was an 80-year-old man and a 37-year-old office worker came in second. The annual contest highlights that South Korea is the most overworked and sleep-deprived nation. And so this is kind of almost a protest contest.
2: Whine about because they're worse. Yeah,
3: exactly.
2: All right. Plus, you have to live there and not this beautiful place. Mm-hmm. All right. Time for news about your money with Dan Mitchinson. Good morning, Dan.
5: Hey, thanks, guys. Good morning back at you. Good morning, everybody. A merger between San Diego County Credit Union and California Coast Credit Union is not expected to move forward. This follows a judge's decision, reports the UT. SDCCU ended the deal back in November, citing alleged compliance issues. This is National Teacher Appreciation Week. Nearly half of teachers say they are struggling financially and have to take a side job. As a result, a number of restaurants like Chipotle's and Whataburger, also Nothing Bundt Cakes, are offering free deals and discounts to teachers this week. And is May a good month to quit your job? Actually, it is. Some hiring firms say go ahead and do it because it aligns with a secondary hiring spike as companies prepare for summer and new grads enter the workforce. So May and June remain active months for recruitment. We'll be back with more coming up for you in a half an hour here on San Diego's Morning News. And of course, anytime on the iHeartRadio app. With your money news, I'm Dan Mitchinson.
3: Thank you, Dan. And just ahead on San Diego's Morning News, San Diego was on fire this weekend. And unfortunately, we're not talking about the Padres win.
2: It's 7:56.
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3: Good morning. This hour's top story. $6 gas is here to stay. It's Monday, May 4th. I'm Brett Burkhart.
2: I'm Veronica Carter. Dramatic weekend for San Diego firefighters as dozens of fires break out along the 76. 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
14: In Kearney Mesa, on the 163 northbound, transition to the northbound 805, a crash in the right lane. It's got things kind of slow from Mesa College Drive. Descanso, that problem on the 8 eastbound between, up until Valley Road, just before that, overturned semi. Might be there until 10 this morning in the left lane. The way to San Ysidro, 2 hours and 20 minutes. 805 northbound from the border to Mission Valley, 36-minute drive, a 10-minute delay. I'm Randy Fuller, Kogo's next real-time traffic update at 8:10.
2: Light rain, cooler temperatures for today all the way through tomorrow. We aren't going to get much rain. If we got a quarter of an inch, that would be a lot. Coastal highs in the low to mid-60s today. Mountains and the deserts, gusty winds, 45-mile-an-hour gusts at times. We'll be back to sunny skies by Wednesday. Much warmer, reaching up into the 70s. Escondido 57, downtown San Diego. It's cloudy and it's 60 degrees. This hour of San Diego's Morning News brought to you by Sugarman's Bath.
3: Fire crews are looking for the cause of more than 24 brush fires in North County during the weekend. At least 14 of them span 12 miles in the Palo Mesa near the Fallbrook area Saturday. A North County Fire Protection District spokesperson describes them as small.
15: 20 by 20 spot, so 20 feet by 20 feet. Others were half acre, 1 acre. Most of them were smaller in size. Our biggest one was just over 5 acres.
3: There were no structures threatened, thank goodness, or damaged by the string of fires.
2: U.S. Central Command is rejecting claims of an attack on a Navy vessel. We have more from Mitch McCann.
16: The FARS news agency, which is linked to the Islamic Revolutionary Guard, claimed that two missiles struck a U.S. warship as it attempted to enter the Strait of Hormuz. U.S. Central Command denied this, posting online that no U.S. Navy ships had been struck.
2: It all comes after President Trump announced a mission would begin today to escort stranded ships out of the narrow waterway. He called it a humanitarian gesture. Price of gas right now in San Diego, $6.15 a gallon on average.
3: In the meantime, there's been a painful gas price milestone here in California. One California county has hit $7 a gallon for regular gasoline.
17: Walker Country Store.
18: Jody Lease works at the Walker Country Store in Mono County, home to the highest gas prices in the country.
17: I hate it.
19: Gas is way too high. Just ridiculous.
18: Gas at her store on the eastern edge of California between Mammoth and Lake Tahoe hasn't hit $7 just yet, but some stations nearby,
19: they're like almost $8 a gallon, I think.
18: She and others will drive to Nevada to fill up.
19: It's about 35 miles.
18: The savings are worth it. But even with the high prices, she says she'll never leave her little slice of heaven.
19: You can go anywhere here. Hiking, fishing.
18: I'm Jason Nathanson.
2: The last California-bound oil tanker to pass through the state of Hormuz since war erupted is now at the port of Long Beach. It's offloading its cargo, 2 million barrels of crude destined to be transformed into gasoline, jet fuel, and diesel. Experts say this final ship will likely lead to

0: part in the exercise put on by SDG&E. This year's training is at the Barona Reservation, May 6th through the 8th, and there could be delays along Wildcat Canyon Road. The utility and fire crews are practicing the response to a downed power line, while firefighters also work on communication, structure defense, and survival during the exercise. I'm Jack Cronin.
1: 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The U.S. Supreme Court has taken emergency action to restore access to abortion pills.
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2: KOGO News Time 8:07, breaking news this morning. The Supreme Court has restored mail order access to the abortion pill mifepristone today. The ruling blocks a lower court decision tied to a Louisiana case allowing patients to once again get the medication by mail through telehealth visits and at pharmacies. Well, the case moves forward. Order is temporary. The justices are expected to review written arguments next as they decide whether a mail delivery stays in place long term.
5: Today's your first opportunity to weigh in on San Diego's new proposed budget. Here's KOGO's money guy, Dan Mitchinson.
8: Mayor Todd Gloria is trying to close a $118 million budget deficit, which means cuts to the city's arts and culture programs, rec centers, and libraries. The mayor says there's not a lot of options with pushback on new taxes or additional parking fees. You're invited to weigh in with your thoughts on the budget tonight at City Hall starting at 6. A second hearing will be held later this month, and the fiscal year 2027 budget will need to be finalized by June 15th. Dan Mitchinson, KOGO News.
2: Immigration applications in San Diego could be delayed after new security checks were implemented. New procedures are designed to strengthen the vetting of applicants through the federal criminal databases. Because of the new vetting requirement, those who are applying to get a green card may have to wait up to 4 months or possibly longer before hearing back if they've been approved.
5: Early voting underway now for the California primary election.
9: Mail ballots started arriving in voters' mailboxes over the weekend. Voters can mail back.

0: Collect their ballots from now through Election Day. Beginning tomorrow, voters can return completed ballots at the Registrar of Voters office or at official ballot drop boxes located throughout the county. Select vote centers will be open from 8 a.m. to 5 p.m. starting May 23rd, with all vote centers open by May 30th. Election Day is Tuesday, June 2nd. Mail ballots must be postmarked by that date. Michael Kastner, KOGO News.
1: We invite you to stay with San Diego's Morning News later this hour. We're going to be checking in on the state of the race with columnist Dan Walters with Cal Matters coming up at 8:40.
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6: In Kearney Mesa, the 163 northbound transition to the northbound 805. Got a crash in the right lane, slowing you from Mesa College Drive. Descanso, 8, eastbound between Hopatville Valley Road. Overturned semi in the left lane, possibly until 10 this morning. On the 8, westbound from El Cajon to Ocean Beach. 22-minute ride, about a 6-minute delay. 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
2: Right. We've got light rain, cooler temperatures in the forecast through tomorrow. Just a little tiny smattering of rain. Mm-hmm. We're going to see low 60s today. Mountains in the desert, going to have some gusty winds, 45 miles per hour. We're all good and fine starting about Wednesday. Back to sunny skies, warmer temps back in the mid to upper 70s by later this week. Right now in Chula Vista, 61, downtown San Diego, cloudy, 60 degrees. KOGO News time, 8:11.
1: A friar in Oceanside is giving his opinion on how we can reach world peace as tensions continue to grow across the world and the U.S.-owned political divide deepens. Father Ignatius de Groot is from Mission San Luis Rey, and here's what he had to tell KOGO's Morning News.
7: Unless all the people very much come to have the faith of Christ and the faith in God, you cannot expect peace to happen, because people then seek their own power, their own material benefits, and so on, rather than really live by the light which we call Christ.
1: He says the main message of Christ is that he came to bring peace into the world.
2: Tensions in the Middle East causing gas and oil prices to skyrocket. We're paying an average of $6.15 this morning in San Diego. Comes as Spirit Airlines is ceasing all operations due to a financial collapse driven by high jet fuel costs and rising debt. Chairman and CEO of Chevron, Mike Wirth, joined CBS's Face the Nation.
8: Inventories of jet fuel in certain parts of the world were at seasonally relatively low levels before the conflict began. The Middle East refiners are significant exporters of jet fuel, particularly to Europe, where 75% of Europe's imported jet fuel tends to come from those refineries. It's not flowing today.
1: Well, speaking of flying, a United Airlines plane hit a bakery truck on the New Jersey Turnpike while coming in for a landing at Newark Airport. Footage actually inside the truck shows the driver looking happy while driving yesterday afternoon. He was even singing and then glanced up just as one of the jet's wheels made impact with the truck's window. Miraculously, the driver only suffered minor injuries, although the truck was knocked to its side. Incoming planes typically fly over the turnpike at low altitude, often just feet above passing cars before landing. No one on board the plane, though, was injured, thank goodness.
2: When the tables have to turn at the San Diego airport, the planes all have to fly out the opposite direction.
1: Yeah,
2: it's kind of freaky.
1: It is.
2: Going, you know, like, there's a city.
1: Yeah.
2: Father Joe's Villages says there are still concerning risks for the homeless in San Diego, despite a 1% drop in the homeless population.
9: Father Joe's is calling for continued investment at all levels.
10: It's concerning to me. It's not much of a decrease. And I think it's indicative of the fact that there are not enough shelter beds. And, of course, there's not enough affordable housing, which is Indiana's what breaks the cycle of homelessness.
9: Father Joe's CEO, Deacon Jim Vargas.
10: We have not added shelter beds in the last couple of years as a community, and that's not a good thing. We need to get people off the streets in immediacy and start providing the comprehensive services that they need.
9: While the homeless population was down 1% overall, the number of seniors, those over 55 becoming homeless, was up 4% this year after a 5% increase last year as the population continues to age. I'm Jack Cronin.
1: Tijuana is pushing back against reports of traffic stops that target visitors driving across the border from San Diego.
11: In the past year, several incidents near ports of entry and tourist areas have drawn attention, especially involving drivers with California license plates who say they were pressured to pay cash during stops instead of going before a city judge, even though the maximum fines are set by law. In response, the city now requires body cameras for many police in high traffic zones and has launched an English language emergency button app that lets visitors report problems, learn traffic rules, and get help through a control center that uses GPS and cameras. The app is already available on Apple and Google stores. More officers are being equipped with cameras, and city leaders say discussions are underway about changing rules tied to foreign license plates. I'm John Fink.
2: A 12-year-old boy is seriously hurt after a crash involving an e-bike in Carmel Valley.
12: Police say the collision happened around 5:40 Saturday evening on Del Mar Heights Road when the boy attempted a left turn and was hit by a vehicle. Authorities say the child suffered life-threatening injuries, including head trauma and required surgery. The driver was not hurt, and alcohol and drugs are not believed to be a factor. Chris Powers, Cogo News.
1: Police are looking for a man accused of sexually attacking a child.
13: The sheriff's office says an 11-year-old girl was sexually battered by an unknown man in Poway Saturday. They say the child was with a friend when an unknown adult male allegedly assaulted her. The girl's friend screamed for the man to stop, and he fled. An intensive search ensued on the ground with canines and by air, but the man so far has not been found. The suspect, described as a Hispanic male, 25 to 35 years old, about 5'10", with a bald or shaved head. Any information should be reported to police. I'm Bree Tennis, Cogo News.
2: San Diego Humane Society crews on the scene of Villa Chardonnay horses with Wings Animal Sanctuary in Julian after many of them are found without proper care. So far, teams estimate 165 horses and ponies, 225 cats, 30 dogs, and dozens of other animals have to be cared for now. Nina Thompson with the San Diego Humane Society tells San Diego's Morning News.
14: It ranges from widespread malnutrition to emaciation to untreated open wounds to lack of basic standard husbandry. So it's a very tragic situation.
2: Investigation remains active. Removal work is expected to last several more days. San Diego Humane Society is asking the public to help by adopting pets and donating as space and supplies are stretched across the county.
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2: And there's a new reef that's needed in Oceanside.
1: That's right. They're doing a sand restoration. You and I were actually out there earlier last week. And saw it in real time, Oceanside Sand Restoration and Retention Project. It now apparently will include a butterfly-shaped reef.
2: So this shape was one of about 45 proposed plants. It'll protect the beach by deflecting waves from any direction, but still create the peeling lines that are loved by surfers.
1: Mm.
2: Should cost about $50 million. Construction could start this year.
1: Still ahead on San Diego's Morning News, a zebra that's both an escape artist and an imposter.
2: But right now, we're going to check the roads and our weather.
6: In University City, northbound 805 before Nobel, you get a debris tire, a tire tread in the right lane. Descanso, the 8 eastbound before Hopatoula Valley Road, overturned semi in the left lane, maybe until 10 this morning. On the 5 northbound from the border to Mission Valley, it's a 24-minute ride, about a 5-minute delay. 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KOGO's next real-time traffic update at 8:30.
1: We are cloudy today, and we have drizzle in the forecast until tomorrow evening. The best chance will be tonight and into tomorrow morning's commute, but this system is really dropping temperatures around San Diego, especially at the coast and the inland areas. We're looking at low to mid-60s for the daytime high. Mountains and deserts are going to be windy, very gusty, 45-mile-per-hour wind gusts. KOGO News Time, 8:21.
2: News you can celebrate, brought to you by Palomar Health. We're celebrating a former foster child. This is just a really great story. So she will be delivering a keynote address at Cal State San Marcos graduation, and she's graduating with honors. But this has not always been easy for Destiny Pham.
1: Yeah, Destiny Pham spent much of her childhood in foster homes back east. When she was 16, she received a message from her birth mother asking her to move to California. But a week after meeting her mom, she never saw her again. She moved in with her father, but he left for Texas without her. Pham moved through a number of local foster homes here in California before finding her path to Cal State San Marcos. And according to reporting partner 10 News, Pham is part of the university's ACE Scholar Services Program, which provides academic and personal support to students who were previously in foster care. Very
2: That's
1: cool.
2: That's so
1: story.
2: Cool.
1: Yeah.
2: Abandoned by both mom and dad.
1: Yeah.
2: That's tough. That's very tough. All right. A zebra escaped from the zoo. Turns out wasn't really a zebra. You're wondering, how could you mistake a zebra? Well, this happened in Armenia. Everybody that lived there got a report that a zebra had escaped and was roaming the capital's busiest streets. But zoo staff and bystanders were able to capture it. When they got close and took a real look at it, they realized it wasn't a zebra. It was a donkey that someone had painted to look like a zebra.
1: I just can't you just picture the zoo painting a donkey to make it look like a zebra so they can just say, hey, look, we got a zebra habitat. Come see our zebras.
2: You know what? There's got to be a reason. Maybe it was just prank. A prank. I don't know.
1: Maybe. Or a movie production. Find yourself using AI more frequently. Many people use AI and tools like ChatGPT to make their lives more efficient and easier.
2: Cheaters.
1: It's not just a handful either, because more than 34% of people actually check in with ChatGPT.
2: 34% of cheaters.
1: Yeah. And according to MIT experts, they say this is an actual problem because people who overuse ChatGPT are less confident.
2: There you go.
1: They give up quicker, and their brains don't work as well when it comes to critical thinking.
2: The thing is, if you don't have to make yourself learn something, then why will you ever know it?
1: Yeah, that's true.
2: If someone just gives you the answer, it's like copying from, you know, Johnny's paper next to you. You learned nothing except for cheating wins.
1: Right. I guess you have to learn how to properly put it into the ChatGPT bot to get what you need.
2: I know I'm in the minority. I know a lot of people in this world are using ChatGPT for everything. Mm-hmm. I will when I absolutely have to. Until then.
1: When I get caught in voicemail hell, as they say, mm-hmm. it's more common now to have AI talking to you. And it's just frustrating.
2: I know. Oh, I can't stand it.
1: Yeah.
2: I just keep saying human. I want a human. Yeah. I want a human.
1: Operator.
2: Yep. And, you know, humans aren't always that smart either. Mm-mm. But at least they're real.
1: Let's check your money. Dan Mitchinson is taking a look at Wall Street today. Good morning, Dan.
18: Hey, thanks, guys. Good morning. Small businesses in San Diego hope to get a boost this week. It is National Small Business Week. 36 million small businesses across the country employ about 45% of the nation's workforce. San Diego County, meanwhile, adding about 15,000 jobs in the last year. The biggest hiring we saw in March came from health services and private education. There were also some big gains in nursing and government jobs. And McDonald's is getting rid of self-serve soda fountains at its restaurants, all of its restaurants across the country. The goal is to completely eliminate them by 2032. We got a lot more as we get things going for you here on a Monday. We'll be back in 1/2 hour. We'll talk to you then with your money news. I'm Dan Mitchinson.
2: Just ahead on San Diego's Morning News. Breaking news this morning. The Supreme Court has restored access to the abortion pill.
1: Yeah, that's coming up along with your real-time traffic and weather on the 10s. KOGO News Time 8:26.
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3: Caffeine can be really good for you and help a lot of things, and caffeine can be kind of bad for you.
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3: Naturally, it's in the coffee bean and in chocolate and tea, but it's also added artificially in things like soda. 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It's got that adrenaline going, and it's rewarding you with the dopamine. 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
1: Good morning. This hour's top story. Breaking news out of the U.S. Supreme Court concerning the abortion pill. It's Monday, May 4th. I'm Brett Burkhardt.
2: I'm Veronica Carter. Iran and the U.S. can't agree on what's going on in the Strait of Hormuz. You're listening to San Diego's Morning News live from the Semper Home Studios.
6: The National City on the 5 northbound before Harbor Drive is a broken down car in the right lane. It's got you backed up from a mile of cars way. Descanso 8 eastbound before Apatua Valley Road, the overturned semi in the left lane. It might take until 10 this morning to clear that up. 56 westbound from the 15 to the 5, a 12-minute ride, 3-minute delay. 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On May 29th, one lucky winner will score cash, cash, and more cash, or a spin for $100,000 during the 3C's giveaway, only at San Diego's favorite casino. I'm Randy Fuller, KOGO's next real-time traffic update at 840.
1: Well, the forecast is cooling down because we have a cloud cover for today and the possibility of a spritzel here and there. Cooler temperatures with highs mainly in the low to mid-60s. We did have a wind advisory that expired overnight for San Diego proper. But now the mountains and deserts are getting the gusty winds with peaks up to 45 miles per hour. KOGO News Time, 8:31.
2: Well, news breaking this morning. Supreme Court has restored mail order access to the abortion pill mifepristone today. The ruling blocks a lower court decision tied to a Louisiana case, allowing patients to once again get the medication by mail through telehealth visits and at pharmacies while this case moves forward. Order is temporary. Justices are expected to review written arguments next as they decide whether mail delivery stays in place longer term.
1: The war between Iran and Israel continues to escalate in the Middle East, causing gas prices to rise globally. Experts say it would take months to recover, even if the Strait of Hormuz were to open today. Transportation Secretary Sean Duffy joined ABC's This Week, insisting the price drop will happen quickly, though.
27: From all the briefings I've had, once the Strait opens, you'll see prices come down immediately. And again, there's going to be a tail to that. It's going to take time to get back to where we were before this conflict began. But you're going to see, I think, immediate relief once the Strait opens.
1: Well, today we hit another milestone, $6.15 on average here in San Diego County to get a gallon of gas regular.
2: There are conflicting reports over a claim by Iran that there was an attack on a U.S. ship. Mark Meredith is at the White House.
7: U.S. Central Command is denying an Iran report that it had struck a U.S. warship. This back and forth all comes as the White House is launching a new effort to basically unclog the Strait of Hormuz. The president posting on Sunday, for the good of Iran, the Mideast, and the U.S., we have told these countries that we'll guide their ships safely out of these restricted waterways so they can freely and ably get on with their business. But the head of Iran's parliament posting, any American interference in the new maritime regime of the strait will be considered a violation of the ceasefire. The Strait of Hormuz and the Persian Gulf would not be managed by Trump's delusional posts. No one would believe blame game scenarios.
2: U.S. military says it's now guiding ships from neutral and innocent countries through the Strait of Hormuz.
1: The sale of the Padres to an investor group led by Puerto Rican businessman Jose E. Feliciano and his wife Kwanza Jones is a step closer to becoming official. The Seidler family announced during the weekend it has entered into a definitive agreement for the transfer of control of the Padres to the group. The deal is valued at nearly $4 billion and is a record for an MLB franchise. It'll still require legal approval to be finalized.
2: The latest on last night's shooting in Oklahoma.
1: That's next on San Diego's Morning News, live on the iHeartRadio app. Hang in there if you're in Descanso, because we have that overturned big rig on the East 8. It's blocking the left lane. It's going to be out there for quite some time. We've got you covered in about 5 minutes on San Diego's Morning News.
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2: Kogo News Time 836. Two major California insurers want to raise rates for homeowners.
8: AAA's Inter Insurance Exchange filed for an 11% increase on single-family homes while cutting rates for condos and renters. Travelers Insurance is proposing a nearly 7% homeowner increase with reductions for renters and condo policies. The San Francisco Chronicle reports while impacts vary widely, some customers could see steep drops, while others are looking at bills going from $1,600 to more than $13,000 annually. Both insurers cover roughly 760,000 homes throughout California, and both say they'll cover more homes if their rate hikes are approved. I'm Sharon Reardon.
1: This year's Hollywood contract talks were much different than last time. Even though there were no strikes this time around, there was still some concern.
9: No drama this time around. Hollywood studios and producers have a tentative deal with the Actors Union, SAG-AFTRA, wrapping up contract talks Saturday. It's a 4-year deal instead of the usual 3.
10: Well, I have to tell you, I'm a little concerned.
9: SAG-AFTRA member Chuck Slavin tells NBC Los Angeles he's concerned because of AI.
10: Looking at how fast technology is advancing, a 4-year deal locks us into a disadvantage.
9: He and other members will soon vote on the deal, and the writers just passed theirs. 3 years ago, actors and writers went on strike, shutting down the industry for months. I'm Jason Athenson.
2: A battle over funding for San Diego schools is moving to the state capitol.
11: San Diego Unified School Superintendent Fabi Bagula is going to Sacramento tomorrow to push for K-12 education funds. District leaders say Governor Newsom is withholding $5.6 billion in Proposition 98 funding. They say their portion of that money is about $90 million. School Board President Richard Barrera telling COGO's Mark Larson.
12: When Sacramento plays games, you know, with releasing the money that they are required to release to schools, it causes chaos for school districts.
11: He says it's difficult to budget when the amount of money the district could get could change this late in the year. Clive Albert, COGO News.
1: 3 people are dead from a suspected hantavirus infection on a cruise ship. This happened in the Atlantic Ocean. Health officials say another 3 people are being treated with hantavirus confirmed in one case. Hantaviruses are spread by contact with rodents or their urine, droppings, and saliva. The CDC says they don't often spread person to person. According to the CDC, though, hantavirus infections can cause hantavirus pulmonary syndrome, which affects the lungs and kills more than a third of its patients in the United States.
2: The search continues in Oklahoma this morning for suspects in a mass shooting that left 13 people hurt. More from Jeff Manasso.
13: Police in Edmond, just north of Oklahoma City, say 2 men wearing ski masks opened fire at a large gathering Sunday night at a campground near Arcadia Lake. 13 injured, 4 in serious condition, 3 critical, 6 treated and released.
14: We understand the concern from the public and those involved, and we are working extremely hard to find these suspects and help these victims.
13: Edmond Police spokeswoman Emily Ward describing partygoers as young adults and older teenagers, saying right now there's no known threat to the public.
1: COGO News Time 8:40, previewing what could be the biggest debate in the race for governor.
2: It's just ahead, but first, a look at your real-time traffic and weather on the 10s.
6: That's Ken, so that problem continues on the 8 eastbound before Hopital Valley Road, the overturned semi in the left lane, possibly until 10 o'clock this morning. In Kearny Mesa, the 163 northbound past the 805 crash on the right shoulder. That's slowing you from Mesa College Drive. The 56 westbound from the 15 to the 5, a 12-minute run. It's about a 3-minute delay. 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
1: We are cloudy today, and it's a sign of what's to come. A chance of a light rainfall. We are seeing in some of the foothills, actually. Cooler temperatures, and we're looking at highs today for the daytime. Low to mid-60s. Calmer winds at the coast and the inland areas, but the mountains and deserts will remain gusty with peaks up to 45 miles per hour. COGO News Time 8:41.
2: Mail ballots for California's primary election started arriving in voters' mailboxes during the weekend, so early voting is getting underway. Last day you can vote, June 2nd, which is only 30 days from now.
1: We wanted to know how things are shaping up in the race for governor, another contest. So on the COGO News Live line is Cal Matters political columnist Dan Walters. Dan, welcome back to San Diego's Morning News.
15: No, thank you very much. I'm happy to be here.
1: Well, it says a lot of CNN is going to air a governor's debate.
15: Yeah, it does. I mean, I've seen it before. I think back in 2016, I think they had a debate with Arnold Schwarzenegger running for re-election.
1: Right.
2: And Dan, 7 of the candidates have qualified for this debate, right?
15: Yes. Yeah. 7 There's one left out. Yeah, I think Tony Fermin's not going to be out there.
1: Right. So it could be one of the most watched debates. I mean, mainly because of the venue, CNN. You got Washington reporter Caitlin Collins, Los Angeles-based Alex Mickelson asking the questions. Seven candidates qualifying. What are you going to be watching for the hot topics? Because the last time they had a debate, you came back and said it was a boring debate, one of the more boring ones you've seen.
15: Yeah, and I think it's time. It's kind of fish or cut bait time for these candidates. You've got to eat the ones that are not in the upper tier. The top two or three need to get on it and see if they can actually score some points and get some more attention. Because as you mentioned, it's voting is happening right now, and every time somebody votes, that's a mind that cannot be changed. And so the ability to make score gets more difficult with every day goes by and more votes that are cast.
2: We're talking to CalMatters political columnist Dan Walters. Yeah, Dan, so since the ballot's already in people's hands, this debate has to be important.
15: Yeah, it is important. It's just that it's that moment. Listen, the election deadline is a month away. You either get up there and you get up into the contention, or you better just pack it up and go home.
1: Yeah. That's a good point. They're trying to get top of the mind awareness for the voters, but at the same time, they're also trying to attract more campaign dollars. And I'm wondering how that dynamic ahead of this debate this week on CNN affected the race, especially given the dropping out of Eric Swalwell and Betty Yee.
15: Yeah. It's a strange race in many respects. I mean, it's really the oddest governor's race I've ever experienced over the last half century plus. And one of the unusual things is you have one candidate with unlimited money, and then you have everybody else. And the everybody else needs to get money to compete with the guy who's got tons of money, Tom Steyer, and who is, one of the top three or four people in this thing so far. So, yeah, that's part of the whole thing. He's obviously sees that Javier Becerra is his main competition for one of those two top spots. You remember, you got to finish either first or second to get in the November runoff. And he's been attacking Becerra and attacking Becerra and attacking Becerra in his ads. So we'll see what happens in the debate, whether that continues on. And we'll see how Becerra handles it, because Becerra got a big jump when Eric Swalwell dropped out. He went from the lower tier into the upper tier virtually overnight. And now if he's really going to win one of those two top spots, he's got to get it going. And actually, practically happening, there's probably only be one Democrat and one Republican finish in the top tier. And that's finish 1-2 and get into the November runoff.
2: Who do you think they're going to be? Who do you think the top finishers will be?
15: Boy, this thing is, the polls are so nobody turns anybody that on. I mean, the top people are in there in the mid-teens somewhere. It'll take 20-25 maybe to get into one of the top two positions. If I had to guess at this moment, it would be the Republican Steve Hilton and either Steyer or Becerra, the Democrat.
1: All right. Dan, always great to talk to you on San Diego's Morning News. Thank you so much for your time this morning.
15: You're welcome.
1: All right. Dan Walter is CalMatters political columnist.
2: It's 8:45. Our military vets here in San Diego and beyond are getting better help. Kevin Uretsky reports.
0: VA Secretary Doug Collins said his department is using its funds properly.
3: Today, the Department of Veteran Affairs is providing more care and more benefits to more veterans than ever before.
0: One success Collins pointed to was improved safety at VA medical facilities.
3: The Joint Committee, Joint Accreditation, said we had 100% safety throughout every one of our facilities.
0: He also cited changes that have been made to make it easier for vets to access VA services.
3: We've increased 2 million more hours than we never had before in our VA facilities. Why? Because we needed our younger veterans to know that they could come after work or before work or on weekends.
0: One issue, Collins said, still needs to be improved, the fight against veteran suicides.
1: Coco News Time, 8:46. 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Just make Kogo your favorite and then hit that microphone and tell us who you are and where you work And then on Wednesday, we will announce the location of our next donut drop. We'll make you the hero. We'd love to meet you and
2: your coworkers. Bringing Homer, but...
1: well, I don't know. Sometimes I'm a Homer, you know?
2: Well, no, because if you were, you would eat them all on the way there. Here are the stories trending right now. Gas prices creeping up. San Diegans are paying an average of $6.15 a gallon this morning.
1: Mail order access to an abortion pill is being restored by the U.S. Supreme Court for now.
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6: In Lemon Grove on the 125 northbound, avoid a lemon. That's a crash on the right shoulder. It's got you backed up from the 94. Descanso, that trouble continues. 8 eastbound before Hopatool Valley Road. The overturned semi in the left lane, maybe until 10 before they clear things up. At San Ysidro, it's a 2.5 hour ride or a 2.5 hour wait across the border. And the 15 southbound from Escondido to Kearny Mesa takes 23 minutes, a 4 minute delay. I'm Randy Fuller. Cogo's next real time traffic update at 9 o'clock.
1: Okay, we describe it this way: damp. It's going to be damp today and all the way through Tuesday. The best chance will be tonight and tomorrow for some spotty light rain. And it's going to keep daytime highs a little bit cooler, low to mid-60s today. But if you're in the mountains or the deserts, expect wind gusts up to 45 miles per hour this afternoon. Go-Go News Time, 8:51.
2: NASA says a potentially hazardous asteroid will fly past the Earth in about 3 years.
8: Big news day, huh?
20: Man, NASA's making some huge announcement. Yeah, they've been talking about it all day.
21: Experts say the asteroid named Apophis is roughly 250 yards wide and would do catastrophic damage if it actually hit the Earth, but they call that an extreme long shot. Radar observations of Apophis during its flyby in 2021 ruled out an impact for at least the next century.
8: I'm not running anymore.
22: Great speech. I'm sure the asteroid will be very moved.
21: NASA's website says it'll safely pass about 20,000 miles from Earth on April 13th, 2029, though the agency notes that distance is closer than the distance of many satellites in orbit. I'm Scott Carr.
1: It's May 4th, and on this day, back in 1959, the first Grammy Award ceremony was held at the Beverly Hilton Hotel.
2: 1961, the first group of Freedom Riders left from Washington, D.C., challenging racial segregation on interstate buses and in bus terminals.
1: In 1979...
24: And to all the British people, howsoever they voted, may I say this, now that the election is over, may we get together and strive to serve and strengthen the country of which we're so proud to be a part.
1: Margaret Thatcher became the first female Prime Minister of Britain, which was the birth of the phrase, "May the 4th be with you," which was an advertisement's play on words to wish her the best.
2: Yeah, grab your lightsaber because today's the day.
25: A long time ago in a galaxy far, far away, a franchise was born. May the 4th, as Star Wars fans know it, is finally here where all things Star Wars are celebrated around the world. Lego kicked off the event on Friday with the launch of its 1809-piece UCS Mandalorian N1 Starfighter in IMAX theaters for today only. A 25-minute preview of Star Wars The Mandalorian and Grogu. Then it will be released officially May 22nd. While over on StarWars.com, you can celebrate with the kids by whipping up some dinner celebrations fit for a Wookiee.
2: That's Michelle Polino reporting.
1: These aren't the drones you're looking for. Actually, they are, and they're in California.
26: Star Wars! Nothing but Star Wars!
2: Well, speaking of...
1: That's Bill Murray, right?
2: Speaking of science.
1: A robotics startup plans to build 10,000 home robots in California by the end of the year 2027. 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
1: That's right. 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
2: You know, if we're going to have robots, mm-hmm. I've given up. We're just going to have them. Why do they need to look like us? Humanoid robots, I don't think we need them to look like us. You want to know who they are.
1: I don't know why you're all hung up on that.
2: They could take over the world. Just SpongeBob said it. He was right.
1: SpongeBob.
2: Yes. Oh, earlier we were talking about the story about in Armenia where a zebra was on the loose.
1: Yeah, they thought it was
2: a zebra. They caught it and they realized it wasn't a zebra.
1: They just painted the stripes on the donkey.
2: It was, yeah. So then we got this call on our iHeartRadio app.
27: A donkey painted like a zebra and south of the border is called a zonkey.
2: So Jorge told us, our director Jorge told us that they often paint donkeys to look like other things south of the border.
1: Poor donkeys.
2: I did not know that.
1: We are checking your money news now with Dan Mitchinson. And how are the markets doing, Dan? Good morning.
28: Hey, thanks, guys. Good morning. Ford recalling more than 179,000 trucks and SUVs. That recall is blamed on a defect with the front seat frame of late model Broncos and Ford Ranger pickup trucks. Top three states retirees are moving to: South Carolina, Texas, and North Carolina, according to the website hireahelper.com. All three provide the best combination of price, comfort, and care. And new college grads are getting a little overconfident. They're overestimating their starting salaries by nearly $24,000. Expecting to make about $80,000 on average 1 year after graduation, when the average starting salary is around $56,000. Youth. All right. The market is down across the board this morning. The S&P off 27. Dow's taking a hit, down almost 1%. And the NASDAQ off 85. We'll keep you updated throughout the day here on Kogo anytime on the free iHeartRadio app. We'll talk to you tomorrow starting at 5 a.m. Have a good Monday with your money news. I'm Dan Mitchinson.
2: Monday. the 4th. Let the 4th be with you.
1: That's right.
2: Coming up tomorrow, we've got a couple of things. Number one, we have tickets to see Rod Stewart.
1: Yeah, you always leave out Richard Marx. He's touring with Richard Marx, you know.
2: If I had to pick between the two of them.
1: I know, I would go Rod Stewart. You're right.
2: Well, I might even, I don't know. I like Richard Marx, but it's a little slow for me.
1: Yeah, it is.
2: We also have Dr. Scott Flynn. He's driving from Ramona and to talk to us about mental health awareness tomorrow.
1: Oh, fantastic. Yeah. We have this bad one in Descanso. It's on the East 8. It's a big rig that's blocking the left lane. It's going to take another hour or so to clear up. But we have your traffic report coming up in about 4 minutes. And we want to thank Jorge, the magician, Claire Appleby at the editor's desk, John Fink, Dan Mitchinson. With Veronica Carter, I'm Brett Burkhardt.
2: Have a great day.
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13: Access to abortion drugs. I'm John Fink in the Kogo News Center. New this morning, the Supreme Court has restored mail order access to the abortion pill mifepristone today. The ruling blocks a lower court decision tied to a Louisiana case, allowing patients to once again get the medication by mail through telehealth visits and at pharmacies while the case moves forward. The order is temporary, and the justices are expected to review written arguments next as they decide whether mail delivery stays in place longer term. Closer to home, a 14-year-old girl is dead after a Sunday morning crash near a popular weekend hiking trail in San Carlos.
14: It happened along Navajo Road near the foot of the Cowles Mountain Trail. Police say a 35-year-old woman driver with three children in the car for an unknown reason drove up onto the sidewalk, striking an 18-year-old male pedestrian. The car continued going until smashing into a tree on the highway divider. A 14-year-old female passenger in the car was critically injured and was pronounced dead at the scene. A 1-year-old boy and an 8-year-old boy were uninjured. The woman driving suffered a broken ankle. The pedestrian she hit had a concussion and an injury to his left arm. Mark Mayfield, Kogo News.
13: Ballots in the mail today, and Katie Porter is bringing a big political name to help push her into the governor's mansion.
15: In a new political ad, Porter went all the way to the East Coast for help.
29: California needs a fighter.
15: Senator Elizabeth Warren from Massachusetts was Porter's law school professor and longtime mentor.
29: I've known Katie Porter for years, and when there's a job to do, nothing gets in her way.
15: Most polls show Porter running fifth behind Republican Steve Hilton, Democrats Javier Becerra and Tom Steyer, as well as Republican Chad Bianco, respectively. Jason Campadonia, Kogo News.
13: And between the war in Iran, a massive political divide between our parties, and even more unrest outside of our country, a friar in Oceanside believes he has the solution for world peace. Father Ignatius de Groot is from Mission San Luis Rey.
0: The main message of Christ, that he came to bring truth, yes, but also peace into the world. We as a Catholic Christian church, we very much believe in the peace that Christ brought, and that is kind of just pushed aside because of self-interest and material and power.
13: He says we won't see peace unless everyone stops seeking their own power and finds faith. Traffic and weather next. Kogo News Time, 9:02.
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1: West 52 with Convoy. There's an accident in the center divide. Fire department blocking that left lane. You're backed up from the 163. North 805, some slowing left over here. 163 to Governor. South 15, sluggish out of Escondido. The 78 to Lake Hodges. 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
2: CoCo's updated San Diego weather. Spotty light rain and cooler temperatures are in the forecast through tomorrow. At best, expect half an inch of rain by Tuesday afternoon. We'll see coastal highs in the mid-60s today with calmer winds this afternoon. But mountains and deserts will remain gusty with peak winds up to 45 miles per hour. We should return to sunny skies Wednesday with much warmer temperatures back in the mid to upper 70s. But right now downtown, it is 62 degrees. I'm John Fink. 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

0: welcome, everybody. Monday edition of the Clay and Buck Show begins right now. Thanks for being here with us. We love hanging out with all of you. A lot of news going on. Sorry if you got stranded because your Spirit Airlines flight was canceled forever. It was not a one-time thing. It was all of them canceled. We're going to talk about this in a minute. Democrats with Spirit Airlines burning down the village in order to save it, as they say. Figured, you know what the best thing to do would be? We can save Spirit Airlines the Democrat way, which means just kill the whole thing. Just take the scalp. Elizabeth Warren deciding to step in on the warpath and make sure that Spirit Airlines is no more. So the powwow that she had to try and make things better was a failure. That is not a surprise. She broke the treaty, and now Spirit Airlines is no more. We will talk. By the way, if you are a Spirit Airlines employee, we would very much like to hear from you on this matter. And we'll walk you through this because the Democrats, in their usual just mendacity, I'll give that a word of the day, mendacity. That's a fun one. They are saying that this is a Trump thing. It's because of the high gas prices. Yeah, the entire airline collapsed because of a temporary uptick in gas price. Give me a break. This was years in the making, and Democrats weighed in on it, and they, no surprise, made everything worse. And now the body of Spirit Airlines sits at their feet, if you will. This is all on them. So, Mr. Clay, any surprises here at all about how this went down? We got Iran stuff. We got other things to talk about. Huge fraud in Ohio. We'll get to that. But Spirit Airlines, you're a Southwest guy, so at least this doesn't affect your itinerary.
1: Fired up about this. And we've talked about it on the program a bunch of times over the years. And I do think this is one where when people in business screw up, you lose jobs and companies go bankrupt, right? Here, the government screwed up. And this is where, if you're a Spirit Airlines employee, I would actually like to hear from you. There's 15,000 some odd people who lost their jobs, Buck. Here is what happened, because I do think this data matters. And

0: the storyline matters and this narrative matters. And this is when I get really angry. When government screws up, real people suffer. And this is a perfect example of government screwing up. So Spirit Airlines was in peril as a business, and they sold the company. They managed to find a company that wanted to buy them. JetBlue offered $3.8 billion for Spirit Airlines. So if you owned stock in Spirit Airlines, you were going to be in a great spot. You were going to be in a position where everybody was able to basically get onto a new company, JetBlue, and we were going to be in a position where the four biggest airlines out there actually had competition. So if you fly as I do, I'm on Southwest Airlines everywhere, Buck. If you fly Southwest Airlines out of Nashville, there's almost 100% chance that you're going to see me somewhere. I really like Southwest Airlines. Buck, I have 2.5 million Southwest Airlines points. That has to put me in like the 0.1% of most frequent Southwest Airlines flyers. I wouldn't have to buy a ticket for the rest of my life. I could probably just use my points. But I love Southwest. It's the biggest airline in Nashville. They do a good job of getting me safely all over the place. Yes, it's not fancy. I get it, but that's the reality. All right. Then you've got American, then you've got United, you got Delta. They need a fifth competitor to help keep down prices for a lot of different airports across the country. So needing heft, JetBlue said, we're going to buy Spirit Airlines for $3.8 billion. And then I want to play some of these cuts because I think this is so significant. Then Mayor Pete, who was the transportation secretary at the time, came out and said, we're going to oppose this merger. The Biden DOJ, which got everything wrong, Mayor Pete, who was totally unqualified to ever be in the cabinet and have this job. This is March 7th, 2023. Mayor Pete announcing, Pete Buttigieg announcing, transportation secretary, we're opposed to this cut too.
1: Our department, the Department of Transportation, has generally not gotten involved in these merger cases, but that's changing today. It is so important to make sure that passengers have choices, that they have access to low fares, that they have access to competition. And yet we've seen less and less and less of that competition over the years. We are taking a step that, again, is unusual in terms of recent years, but we think is the right thing to do, supporting the DOJ's lawsuit. And independently using our own authorities, which are a little bit different from the DOJ, starting our own investigation and taking other actions.
0: All right, I want to play another one because what he was doing was echoed by Senator Elizabeth Warren, by so many other Democrats out there saying, oh, this is anti-competitive. This is going to make airline fares more expensive. We can't allow this. Here is another flashback. This is September 20th, 2023. On why the Biden DOJ was preventing this merger, cut three.
2: You're saying that we have four major carriers that represent 80% of the traffic, and adding another one would stop competition?
1: By definition, a merger doesn't add a company, it removes
2: By definition, a merger also gives the other four a competition that they don't have presently of 80%.
1: So our role is to make sure that there is more competition, not less, and we will only act to prevent a merger if there is a determination that a merger would harm competition.
2: Okay, so let me ask. So in other words, we have four major airlines representing 80% of the traffic. And you're saying another competition would be what? Would not be competition?
1: My point is taking two airlines and turning them into one could mean less competition.
0: Okay, Buck. Wrong on everything. I do want to give credit there. Let me make sure. That is Burgess Owens questioning. He is a representative from Utah, Republican congressman, really grilling him back in September 2023, pointing out the absurdity of this. So, Buck, they sue under antitrust law. A judge in Massachusetts, I believe his last name was Walker, hears all of this. Says, I agree with the Biden government. This will be anti-competitive. Disallows the merger. Within a few months, Spirit enters bankruptcy for the first time. Now they have entered bankruptcy for the second time. And Buck, do you know what the end result here? I'm not even going to get into the 15,000 lost jobs all the people out there who are going to have less opportunity to fly Spirit Airlines because the airline no longer exists. Everybody is going to now buy Spirit's assets for pennies on the dollar, and the big four airlines are going to have even more power because they're going to get the gates, they're going to get the airplanes for pennies on the dollar, and the end result is going to be consumers lose. So the government got everything wrong here, and everybody loses, and I'm pretty pissed off about it, frankly.
3: Well, Elizabeth Warren, a couple of years ago, she wrote, this is on X, I've warned for months that a JetBlue-Spirit Airlines merger would have led to fewer flights and higher fares. U.S. Department of Transportation was right to stand up for consumers and fight against runaway airline consolidation. This is a Biden win for flyers.
4: That is an actual tweet from Elizabeth Warren. She has taken Spirit Airlines and driven into the side of a mountain. It is no more. It is now the plane from Indiana Jones at the Temple of Doom that had no pilots and was just going down. She was proud of herself and proud of the Biden administration in doing so.
0: This is why I am so angry, too, is when you screw up in government, nothing happens. You get reelected. The people that you screw over, there are no consequences typically for you. When you screw up in business, your company goes bankrupt. The CEO gets fired. When you screw up in your jobs, you get fired. There are real consequences. They weren't just wrong, Buck. They were the exact opposite of right. Like, sometimes you're wrong and you're like, oh, this is a little gradation of failure. This is, they did the exact opposite. All of these airline people were in favor of this merger. And now the American consumer loses, all of the shareholders lose, and probably even the debt holders aren't going to be made 100% compensated here.
4: Yeah, the Biden administration was like a doctor running into the ICU and saying, take that patient off that IV drip right away. And the patient died. And now they're like, look what those other doctors did. No, this is what Biden's team did. They took the credit for it then. They take the blame for it now. Although I'll just note, Clay, there's something even more galling. We talk, and we're going to be talking more about it because of the Ohio big story in the Daily Wire. Luke Rosiak will talk about it. The fraud, I mean, billions and billions and billions of dollars. And Somalis are involved once again. Interesting. It's one thing when government is wasteful and inept and stupid. Now, that's bad enough. But when government decides, like a big, lumbering, blind giant, to crush private industry because it's so dumb and feels like it, that's particularly annoying, right? That goes beyond even what we see with government waste. This is now the government wasting a company that could be doing just fine.
0: Yes. Yes. Again, it is, I think that what this is indicative of is a lot of people just don't understand on the Democrat Party basic business. If you've never made a payroll, if you've never founded a business, and I'm not talking about a big, huge business. I'm just talking about, have you ever run a small business that you hope to grow into a medium-sized business? I've done it. A lot of you out there listening have done it. Buck and I, heck, are doing it right now with Crockett Coffee. There's all sorts of challenges associated with running businesses. And when people who have no conception of business come and stop you from being able to do the best thing for your business, this is just, and by the way, this judge, across the board, all of the Democrat Party, all of the Biden DOJ, and the judge who was assigned this case, they all got it completely wrong. And what happens to them? Elizabeth Warren has a multi-million dollar pension. Everybody who worked in the Biden DOJ is employed making millions of dollars. The judge who got this 100% wrong has lifetime tenure. Nothing happens to him. The people who lose are the Spirit Airlines employees and the shareholders of Spirit Airlines who put their money into this company and were not allowed to profit because JetBlue couldn't buy their assets. And by the way, JetBlue probably is going to end up losing too, because JetBlue is in dire straits. And one thing they needed to do to be able to compete with the big four airlines, they needed to have a heft, Buck. They needed to have more airlines, more offerings, better opportunities for consumers. And now what we're going to see, I'm just telling you, is everybody out there on pennies on the dollar is going to buy the Spirit assets, and the strength of the four biggest airlines is going to grow.
4: Something is really up here, because the airlines, like the healthcare industry, well, that's not even really fair, because there are healthcare breakthroughs, there are new exciting drugs, you know, we're talking about GLPs recently, like that. Somehow the airline industry just gets worse all the time.
0: Yeah.
4: The seats get smaller, the service gets worse, the tickets get more expensive. So we know it has to be the government doing stupid things, because otherwise the market would sort this out over time. There has to. So I'm very curious, if you really know, you know, if you're a former or a current airline exec, or you can explain, why is it that my airline attendants are more surly than ever? My seat is more uncomfortable than ever, and I'm paying more than ever for basically all of these airlines.
0: Yeah.
4: At least that's what it feels like.
0: No,
4: maybe not more than ever, but certainly more than I have in the last 10 or 15 years.
0: I think it's exactly right. And this would go to my general thesis that I think a lot of you share. The more government gets involved in business, the worse the business does. And so I think a lot of you are frustrated.
4: Except
0: with
4: the, if you're a Somali running a home healthcare business, buddy, then you're doing great, because you just get checks for nothing, millions of dollars.
0: Yeah, but I mean, it really is such an interesting test. I mean, what does the government do that is way better than private industry would be? I mean, I'm not talking about provide the structure, like to allow capitalist structure to exist. The big picture of government, I'm talking about government getting involved in healthcare. Do any of you feel like healthcare is well run in the United States? It's infuriating. Government getting involved in what airline should exist is infuriating. And Buck, the real thing is, we got a break here. Airlines, the fixed cost of getting competitive in an airline is so huge that it's hard. The moat that protects the existing businesses, you know how many billions of dollars you would have to raise to decide that you want to get into airline competition?
4: I don't want to sound like a baby, but like, can Elon just buy an airline and fix all of this, please?
0: Exactly.
4: Can Elon, exactly. Elon, if you're out there, you can do these. Apparently no one else can figure this out. You can do the space travel thing. I'm sure you can get a flight from, Columbus to San Antonio going.
0: I bet what Elon would do, honestly, Buck, I bet he would just design brand new airports, and I bet he would make the airport only exist for his airlines. I mean, it would actually be fun if you went back and you could redesign air travel. 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
0: Welcome back in, Clay Travis, Buck Sexton Show. A lot of different people. This is a great call, and by great, I mean that it is awful that it happened, but this is the real consequences. Rick, I want you to tell us, because we've got a quick turn here. You said your wife was a Spirit employee. How much stock in Spirit did she have?
17: Oh, just shy of a million.
0: Just short of $1 million in Spirit stock. So if the merger had gone through, your wife would have gotten, as a employee and shareholder, $1 million. Instead, Elizabeth Warren blocked it, and she lost all of that.
17: Exactly. And I'm a free market guy, but honestly, the things that happened to Spirit had nothing to do with their management or the flights. They have the best safety rating, and honestly, they're in 2019 they were the most profitable airline in the business.
0: Eric, sorry, Rick, can you stick with us? Sorry, because I want this story. I want you to share more of your story. I think it's a good one. We've got a quick turn here. But I want to make sure Rick stays with us, because this is the real consequence of poor management from a government perspective. And I want that story. We'll come back to Rick. But in the meantime, I want to tell you, if you are right now seeing everything going on with the IFCJ, you would be incredibly proud of where your money is going. This is selfless work that they are doing all over Israel. I saw this work, whether it's building new bomb shelters, whether it's helping people who don't have food in a time of war in the Middle East. This International Fellowship of Christians and Jews has built a bridge between charitable Christians here and those of Jewish faith living under harsh conditions in Israel. You can join Buck and me and give $45 right now to Rush Life-Saving Essentials to vulnerable people there under fire. 888-488-IFCJ. That's IFCJ.org.
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9: Attack in dispute. I'm John Fink in the Kogo News Center. Iran is reporting a missile attack on a U.S. Navy vessel in the Strait of Hormuz, a report the U.S. denies. Iranian state media says two missiles struck the warship after it ignored warnings to halt. U.S. Central Command says no Navy ship has been hit by missiles. CENTCOM later said two U.S.-flagged merchant vessels went through the strait successfully. Meanwhile, the United Arab Emirates says Iran launched a missile attack at its territory today, which would be the first since the U.S. and Iran agreed to a ceasefire last month. Closer to home, immigration applications in San Diego could be delayed after new security checks were implemented. New procedures were designed to strengthen the vetting of applicants through the federal criminal databases, reporting CBS 8. Because of the new vetting requirement, those who are applying to get a green card may have to wait up to 4 months or possibly longer before hearing back if they've been approved. And the Padres have struck a deal to sell the team to an investor group led by Puerto Rican businessman Jose E. Feliciano and his wife Kwanza Jones. An official announcement was made over the weekend. The deal is valued at nearly $4 billion and is a record for an MLB franchise. It would still require legal approval to be finalized. On Wall Street, the Dow is down 457 points. Kogo News Time, 9:31.
18: West 52 at Convoy, that accident beginning to clear out of the left lane. You're still slow from the 163. East 8 at College, this crash is blocking the slow lane. 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I'm Mark Zegan, Kogo Traffic.
9: Kogo's updated San Diego weather. Spotty light rain and cooler temperatures are in the forecast through tomorrow. At most, expect about a half-inch rain by Tuesday afternoon. We'll see coastal highs in the mid-60s today with calmer winds this afternoon. But mountains and deserts will remain gusty with peak winds up to 45 miles per hour. We should return to sunny skies Wednesday with much warmer temperatures back in the mid to upper 70s. But right now, downtown, it is 62 degrees. I'm John Fink. 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
23: 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Who were they? What made them so notorious? How did the internet, or sometimes the algorithm, choose them? And what does a person do when they're suddenly confronted with more attention than the human psyche can handle? Take The Dress, a story that went uber viral in early 2015 in spite of being, well, kind of a boring optical illusion. A mother of the bride in Scotland took a picture of a dress she was thinking about wearing to her daughter's wedding, but she saw the dress as blue with black lace and her daughter saw it as white with gold lace. One BuzzFeed post later, every single person on the internet was talking about the dress. But to me, The Dress is a story about the last couple of months when the internet was still sort of fun. It was shortly before the stories that spread across the internet stopped being driven by exploited millennials with useless arts degrees and started being decided by algorithms hell-bent on growing internet usership at all costs. 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With the team at Cool Zone Media, we're taking these characters' 16th minute of fame to see what their moment meant to them and what it says about us.
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0: Welcome back in, Clay Travis, Buck Sexton Show. Okay, I want to go back to Rick in Vero Beach, Florida. And this is why I think these stories are so important for you to hear. So, Rick, and you said your wife, Spirit employee, she had nearly $1 million in Spirit stock. If Spirit had been purchased by JetBlue, as the two companies in a free market had agreed to, she would have received nearly $1 million as part of that merger. She would have then been part of a company that was bigger, better, and theoretically more equipped to be able to compete with the big carriers. And Rick, instead, she, along with every other Spirit shareholder, got wiped out because of the Biden Department of Justice and the judge who agreed with them. And then Spirit goes bankrupt. And for people who don't know this, when you go bankrupt, all of the equity in the company vanishes. So, Rick, I want to bring you back in. How angry did that make you?
1: Well, obviously, that's not a good thing. But there is more to the story than just that. There's a series of other things. Don't leave out Pratt & Whitney, who is the engine manufacturer that had a rework on their engines, which took a year each to do. And that was on over 100 planes. Pratt & Whitney is a huge company. They're bigger than Delta, you know, and they, because of Spirit's need for revenue, you know, they gave a paltry amount, you know, to just pacify them. You got a lot of people that are the issues, and it really was not the Spirit people. They did a great job.
0: And you're a free market. Some people out there are like, oh, well, the government actually got involved in a free market transaction and made it worse. That's what I think a lot of people are missing here.
1: Absolutely. And the government wrecked the merger, which would have kept both JetBlue and Spirit from having financial problems. And obviously the fuel issue is hurting JetBlue right now, just as it did on Spirit. But my feeling and honestly, when the government screwed up by getting involved, and then I got to be honest with you, I think the government screwed up by not getting involved enough on this last deal. But by then the equity was gone and there was, it really didn't make financial sense. But I wish the Trump administration had gotten involved even more. And I know Donald Trump did everything he could, but you know, when the government screws you up, then it should have helped. And honestly, everybody knows that. Of course, the Iran issue is not a binary, you know, whether you're for it or against it. It did increase jet flow. It went from 2.25 a gallon to 248 or 488 a gallon. So it damn near doubled. So it did cause a huge impact to Spirit Airlines, you know. Was all the other.
2: Well, thank you for that. Appreciate all the insights. So, Clay, a few things about the reality of airline travel that I feel like everyone is aware of, but you should really think. They have decided that there's like a calculated misery index they're working with now. This is real, meaning yes. they bring in low base fares for people, and then they just price out additional layers of, do you want frustration or not? Like, do you want to be able to bring bags on or not? Do you want to be able to choose your seat or not? Do you want to wait till the end of the boarding process or the beginning? All these different things. So you're paying to avoid pain, and pain are the indicators, or, you know, pain are the things that they are leveraging to try to squeeze more. It's not things are getting better. It's we're going to, you know, it's the airlines, one of few industries where making things worse for you or not is really what it's all about. You're not paying for goodness. You're not paying for goodness. You're paying to avoid badness, if you will. And that's why people get so frustrated. It's also why when they were masking everybody up on the planes and everything, the hair trigger tempers were just going off and people were punching everybody. And it wasn't just on Spirit Airlines that was happening. I might add, it was happening a lot of airlines. And they've made, it's true. It's not our, they've made seats smaller. They're squeezing more. They're squeezing more. We don't have enough competition. This has to get better. Americans should have better airline and now they are very safe to say this, and that's very nice. 20 years ago, 30 years ago, planes were not as safe as they are now. So right. The safety thing we've basically gotten down, you know, there you go. But it's safe, but man, is it uncomfortable, is it frustrating? And they also operate at skeleton crews. How many times have you had been on a plane that has landed and you had that thought, you go, wow, this was easy. No line at TSA. I'm just cool. And then they go, yeah, we're going to wait 30 minutes for someone to come and let you in at the gate now.
0: That's one of the most frustrating
2: things. That's just pure
0: things.
2: Squeezing profit out at your expense. That's all that is.
0: Yes. So I just think this is so important. We got a bunch of guys out there, like Robert in Newport News, Virginia. This is important because you want to talk about free markets, and I am a free market guy. The government stopped the free market from working here, and I think this is why it's such an important story. If the government had just gotten out of the way, Spirit and JetBlue would have merged, and we would have five major airlines, I really do believe this right now, competing, which is better than four. Instead, Spirit and JetBlue were not allowed to merge. Spirit has gone bankrupt. It does not exist. JetBlue may end up going bankrupt. It may not exist. And some of you may say, well, how does Heft help in the airline industry? These companies are huge. It's not cheap to decide that you want to enter the airline industry. But Robert in Newport News, what you got for us?
3: All right, so you answered my question. You know, Kevin from Mr. Wonderful said in capitalism, there's winners and losers.
0: Yes.
3: So if Spirit lost, you would think that JetBlue and other airlines, like you said, get their gates, get their planes, and JetBlue can still compete. So that was question number one. And question number two, well, answer question number one. But, oh, Spirit Airlines, I used to...
0: So, sorry, let me cut you off to answer question... Sorry, let me cut you off to answer question number one. I think what's going to end up happening, and some of you who are airlines experts can look at this, the big four have way more heft and way more money, so they will be able to pick, to the extent that they want, any of the remaining assets of JetBlue, whether it's gates, whether it's planes. It will have to go through the full bankruptcy process. But to the extent that those assets are valuable now, the biggest companies will be able to grab them, would be my expectation, because they have more heft, more revenue, more opportunity to grab those assets. Sorry to cut you off, but I think that's the answer to cut one. Now, to question one, now maybe JetBlue is able to get some of those, but the reason they needed to merge was they did not have the economic capacity, heft, size, profits, to be able to compete with the big four. That's what the intent of the merger was. Sorry.
3: Sorry, I was flying from Richmond to Fort Lauderdale for $49 and $59. It was cheaper to fly to Richmond than Norfolk, where I live, and stay in a hotel. You can't run an airline on $59. I mean, I don't know how they came up with that. So I don't. So maybe air travel is really for the wealthy and not for everybody else. I'm not a rich guy. But if air travel really costs for a company to remain healthy at $400 round trip versus $120, maybe those are the true rates where supply equals demand. That's what the cost is.
0: Yeah, thank you for the call. I don't know enough, Buck, about the particular economics of a Richmond route to South Florida. What I do know is, because I know the Southwest business model well, and the Southwest business model initially, as they grew up to the size that they are now, was they went into airports that were not considered primary airports. And so they started in Texas flying Love Field, from jumping around in Texas. When American Airlines pulled out as a hub from Nashville, suddenly the city of Nashville had tons of open gates. My understanding, and some of y'all are probably listening in Texas right now and know the Southwest Airlines story way better than me, is that Herb Kelleher, whose name I might be mispronouncing, who founded Southwest Airlines, had a daughter at Vanderbilt and started flying in and out of Nashville a lot because he wanted to see his daughter. And when all these gates opened up, he was seeing the city and he said, holy cow, we got an opportunity basically to make Nashville a Southwest hub. There's lots of travel back and forth between Texas and Tennessee. He did. And so now I fly Southwest everywhere because they came in and they filled it up. But back in the day, Buck, they didn't fly to LaGuardia. They flew to Islip. They didn't fly to National. They flew to BWI. A little bit less desirable areas outside of the metro big markets. Now they've gotten way bigger. They took advantage of that opportunity, and they were way more affordable.
4: We're like a one big running commercial for Southwest, by the way. We need the fact that we don't have a Southwest endorsement on this program is kinda honestly
0: crazy. I mean,
4: it's kind of outrageous.
0: 0.1% Southwest flyer here.
4: I've never heard someone speak of a company with the kind of love and expertise that you do about Southwest Airlines. I would say this. I think that transportation is, I believe, at something of a crossroads, meaning, first of all, I was going to do a Tesla test drive last week.
0: Yeah, this is all going to make sense. How did it go?
4: We had to reschedule. They had a staffing issue, which I don't love, but that's okay. But they were going to come right to my house, which I love that idea. And I'll say this, Clay, as autonomous driving gets better and more adopted, people are going to start. It's a very different thing to say, I'm going to drive 4 hours, 6 hours, whatever, when you're actually just lying back in your seat, taking a nap and whatever. So, for example, for me to go to Tampa from Miami is about a 4 hour drive. But if I can get into a Tesla, and remember, you can do this at night too, right?
0: Yes.
4: You don't have to worry about night driving. If I can get into a autonomous car at 8 p.m. and it gets me to Tampa by midnight, and I don't, by the way, on a charge, I don't have to pay. I think people are going to start making, because the airlines just suck so much. People are so, obviously from New York to LA, okay, you got to fly, you got to suck it up. Like, there are some routes where you're going to deal with this, but I think people are going to be looking at autonomous driving, and soon they're going to have these VTOL, I think that's what it's, vertical takeoff landing, I think it's VTOL, personal vehicles that are going to make short-term, low-level flight far more appealing, because we just can't, you can't have this thing where the airlines are making money off of driving you nuts, making you miserable, making you uncomfortable, making your back hurt, which is what goes, and blowing out your whole vacation for 2 days because they don't have the, you know, they don't have the staffing or the routes or whatever. Everyone's sick and tired of it.
0: Yeah, I had this exact conversation. I was down in God's country on the Florida Panhandle this weekend. Some of you watching on video may notice, may have gotten a little bit more sun than I intended. But it was great. But I was talking with my buddies. I had a couple of them down with me, and they were saying, "Well, how do you decide Nashville to the, you know, Destin, Panama City Beach area where we go a lot?" It's about a 6.5 or 7 hour drive if everything goes well from Nashville to get down to that area. How do you decide when you fly versus when you drive? And Southwest has so many flights now that most of the time now I just hop a flight for a weekend. Now, if I were going to go down for a week or a long vacation, things would be different. But what I was telling them was, but you know what could change the game? What you just mentioned, Buck, my Tesla self-drive. If you told me, hey, I can get in, I can punch in an address, and I guarantee that I'll be there in 7 hours, right? Versus what you said, you get to the airport, you go through security, a flight might be delayed. There's actually more certainty sometimes on being able to just get in a car and drive than there is in being able to fly now, which I think is a flaw of our transportation system, to your point.
4: When people feel like it is safe to be on their phones, texting, watching Instagram videos, whatever, while they are being
0: Star
4: driven.
0: Star Wars, you kick back, you watch a couple of movies on a 6 hour drive instead of a, you know, 1 hour flight, but you factor in the time through security. I think it changes things.
4: Yeah.
0: And I think autonomous driving is going to be a big difference maker there.
4: I mean, I'll tell you this. I there are plenty of routes because Florida north south is very, very tricky. And, you know, there are plenty of routes that I would consider taking a 3 or 4 hour car ride instead of trying to deal with something with the airline these days. So that's something to keep in mind. I think we're going to head in that direction. I also, Elon is working on Hyperloops, which eventually I think will also be really, because it just needs to get better, because the airlines just aren't getting better. They're getting worse. They're getting worse. And it's very sad that they've turned into, instead of things getting more comfortable and better, they're saying we can squeeze more profit if your back hurts, you lose 3 hours of your day that you didn't need to, you don't get any food, or the food you're given is garbage, and you're uncomfortable
0: also
4: and angry.
0: Where people are really getting grabbed is charging for bags, right? So
4: yeah.
0: Like there's not overhead bin space where you board.
4: Oh, the disgusting
0: matters,
4: thing, like, they do where they go, that won't fit, and you're like, yeah, it does. They're like, no, and now you have to pay, and they get a bounty for that, as we've put that was a thing going on.
0: And by the way, then your bag doesn't make the plane, so you get on your vacation and you get off and you're standing there at the I basically have reached the point. Now, I'm not a fashion plate buck. I was actually having this conversation. I will not ever check a bag. I would rather show up in some random city and have to go buy new clothes. Like, what do I care? I can go to, you know, the clothes do not cost very much now, at least not the clothes that I wear. I can buy a pair of jeans for $30. I can, the amount that you have to pay to check things. Now, I know some of you women, my wife feels differently. Her clothes are more important to her. I'm not that connected to most of my gear. Like, I'll just wear new stuff. And some of you can tell because you make fun of me in my pictures, but I'm just not a clothes guy.
4: You know, some industries change and evolve for the better over time. Unfortunately, the airline industry is not one of them, but here's one that does. Buying a tree for your yard or plants for your home.
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2: Welcome back into Clay and Buck. We have much to discuss with you today. We got deep into the Spirit Airlines, which unfortunately has been scalped by Elizabeth Warren and co. It is no more. And it's a sad thing. I was hoping that we would be able to smoke the peace pipe and celebrate JetBlue and Spirit, a merger, if you will, the two nations coming together. Instead, no, they are buried in their sacred burial ground. So that's what happened there, thanks to Elizabeth Warren. We will come back here. We'll talk about Iran for sure. Clay, I think, feeling good about things. Clay is feeling positive about the Iran situation playing out the way that Trump wants it to. We'll discuss that. Clay, also, you saw this article, right, from the Daily Wire, Luke Rosiak, who's been an investigative reporter for a long time. Guys, a lot of you were thinking, hey, I have to work so hard at my job or the business I'm starting or whatever. What do you think about people who are getting, I don't know, $1 million check to hang out with a family member pretending that they're doing home health care? Because that's happening a lot. We should talk about this and what's going on. Coming up next.
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17: Disputes over an attack. I'm John Fink in the KOGO News Center. There are conflicting reports over a claim by Iran that there was an attack on a U.S. ship. Mark Meredith is at the White House with the details.
18: U.S. Central Command is denying an Iran report that it had struck a U.S. warship. This back and forth all comes as the White House is launching a new effort to basically unclog the Strait of Hormuz. The president posting on Sunday, for the good of Iran, the Mideast, and the U.S., we have told these countries that we'll guide their ships safely out of these restricted waterways so they can freely and ably get on with their business. But the head of Iran's parliament posting, any American interference in the new maritime regime of the Strait will be considered a violation of the ceasefire. The Strait of Hormuz and the Persian Gulf would not be managed by Trump's delusional posts. No one would believe blame game scenarios.
17: In the meantime, the U.S. military says it's now guiding ships from neutral and innocent countries through the Strait of Hormuz. Closer to home, police are looking for a man accused of sexually assaulting a child.
19: The sheriff's office says an 11-year-old girl was sexually battered by an unknown man in Poway Saturday. They say the child was with a friend when an unknown adult male allegedly assaulted her. The girl's friend screamed for the man to stop, and he fled. An intensive search ensued on the ground with canines and by air, but the man so far has not been found. The suspect, described as a Hispanic male, 25 to 35 years old, about 5'10", with a bald or shaved head. Any information should be reported to police. I'm Bree Tennis, Cogo News.
17: A battle over funding for San Diego schools is moving to the state capitol.
20: San Diego Unified School Superintendent Fabi Bagula is going to Sacramento tomorrow to push for K-12 education funds. District leaders say Governor Newsom is withholding $5.6 billion in Proposition 98 funding. They say their portion of that money is about $90 million. School Board President Richard Barrera telling Cogo's Mark Larson.
21: When Sacramento plays games, you know, with releasing the money that they are required to release to schools, it causes chaos for school districts.
20: He says it's difficult to budget when the amount of money the district could get could change this late in the year. Cliff Albert, Cogo News.
17: On Wall Street, the Dow is down 526 points. Cogo News time, 10:02.
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3: Kogo's updated San Diego weather. Spotty light rain and cooler temperatures are in the forecast through tomorrow. At most, expect about a half inch rain by tomorrow afternoon. We'll see coastal highs in the mid-60s today with calmer winds. And then mountains and deserts are going to rain gusty with peak winds up to 45 miles per hour. We should return to sunny skies Wednesday with much warmer temperatures back in the mid to upper 70s then. But right now, downtown, it is 63 degrees. I'm John Fink. 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
4: Second hour of Clay and Buck kicks off right now, and we were pouring some out, if you will, for Spirit Airlines in the first hour. It is no more. I had actually flown it several times. I sat in one of the big seats, which was quite comfy, I might add. And I had no problems. Some people, though, have problems. There are videos circulating of people who had engaged in aisle fisticuffs on Spirit Airlines. But I will say that my own experience was quite pleasant. And I am sad that the airline is no more and that people have lost their jobs and there's been all this mess created by Democrats, because Democrats, you have to give them credit. They are so capable when it comes to destroying things, especially private industry. Like, they're really good. They're so consistently awful at making things more expensive, more dysfunctional, and patting themselves on the back while they do it. Whether it's a high-speed rail to nowhere, the destruction of a private airline, you name it, they are really good at all of that stuff. Clay, before we move on, though, to Iran, I wanted to get your take on what the calls are right now, because people wanted to weigh in, and we love to hear from our people. I think we're lit, lines loaded, so give me some folks. Who have we got?
5: Yeah, a lot of people wanting to weigh in on this Spirit-related story. Steve in California. Steve is a former Delta pilot, and you've been through some of these airline mergers before. Steve, what story do you have for us?
6: Well, essentially in the 80s, if you read the Wall Street Journal, I was then working for Western Airlines, the only way to fly. And the employees, in my opinion, at Western saved the company. I can go on to more detail. In essence, passengers told me later that they would go to one of our mountain stations, say Billings or Great Falls, and wait in the parking lot until the airplane came in. When they saw it come in, they'd go in and buy a round trip ticket, because then they figured they were going to get out of town. So, but they got there, the employees made them feel like, hey, this is a great place to be. And they, passengers told me later that they wondered, what do these employees know that the Wall Street Journal doesn't know? And it turned out we survived.
5: Well, what do you think of the government's involvement? As a former airline pilot, Spirit and JetBlue were going to merge. You know, well, there are four big airlines now. The question is, can we get to a fifth? Is it frustrating to you as a former pilot when you see the government swing and miss like this? And

0: just no real consequence for them screwing up and not letting the marketplace work?
1: In my personal opinion, prior to Trump, that would be a good statement. Now we got somebody in the government that wants the place, the country, to survive. I think we've got one hell of a good chance.
0: Well, thank you for the call.
2: You know, if he's talking about 80s airlines, personally, I'm a big fan of Blue Star. And when Bud Fox did the restructuring, he had the unions on his side, which meant that Pittsburgh and St. Petersburg weren't going to get their luggage mixed up all of a sudden. So I'm a big Bud Fox Blue Star Airlines guy. I did not like the takeover attempt by Gordon Gekko.
0: And Charlie Sheen, one of his great roles. Charlie Sheen's had a lot of really good.
2: That's a top five Charlie Sheen role. I think that's Michael Douglas's best role all time, personally. I think he nailed Gordon Gekko in a way that
0: was
2: timeless.
0: So good.
2: Yeah.
0: Yeah. I need to watch that with my boys again. I will go Charlie Sheen's top role ever. And I know some of you are going to hit me with Platoon and all the serious movies that he did. This Major League. Rick Wild Thing Vaughn.
2: I'm not going to argue with. I mean, I probably go Bud Fox over Major, but he is phenomenal. That's like this is a you know, very close call. Very close call to make.
0: All right, let's go in. Buck, we're having an impact here. Jeff in Southwest Florida. Buck mentioned that he was going to be test driving a Tesla. I bought one. It's the best car that I have ever driven. I mean, and by driven, I mean let drive. My boys love it. Around $50,000 for a Model 3, which relative to what cars are costing now, I can't believe that it was that affordable. Jeff, what's your take?
3: Well, I'm a V8 Hemi guy, and I've got a younger wife who has had two Super Bs, and she wanted to go look at a Tesla. I told her, you're not going to park a Tesla in my garage, or no, am I going to put a plug in there? She made an appointment. I went with her. She decided on getting one. Easiest process to buy a vehicle I've ever seen. She was on the computer. She said, I just bought a car. I said, what? She ordered the Tesla, had it delivered to Fort Myers, Florida, went over to pick it up, went inside. Are you Jennifer? Yep, your car's outside waiting, had a sign on it, went over it with her, and we left. Easiest process ever for me to do. And, yeah, I haven't driven it, but I do ride in it.
0: So you let the Tesla self-drive you, too. Does she drive or does she self-drive?
3: She just got it like about 2 weeks ago, and she drives it. And I says, look, before you self-drive it, you need to know how to drive it yourself. And, you know, cause, you know, don't rely on that yet until you, you know, get knowledge about it yourself. And then she's done it a few times just to see, and it's pretty cool. I like it. Will I own one? No. She has one. But
0: all right.
3: I don't have to drive anymore because I say, hey, you're saving gas. You're driving. I'll ride from now on.
0: But now,
2: so he's almost on board. Look, I can tell you, my two brothers both like driving, and they are ready to disown me over my attempt to get the Tesla thing going. But I'm just going to be sitting there, you know, reciting poetry and taking naps while the car takes me places. And that is what I want. I derive no joy out of driving. If I could sleep when I'm in the car all the time, I would, know thyself. You know what I mean?
0: I don't disagree with that. Jeff, is your wife a good driver? And hopefully if she's listening right now, you can say yes, the best. You can lie, but do you think your wife's a good driver?
3: She is a good driver, yes. She does have a heavy foot, yes.
0: Okay, well, that's better than Buck, who drives like Driving Miss Daisy. The self-drive is so... Thank you, by the way, Jeff, thank you for the call. The self-drive is revolutionary. And I do think the more people try it, you're going to be as blown away as I was. It's like being in the future. And my brother-in-law is a car designer for Ford, did it for 30 years. He's like, you know, your brother's Buck. He loves to drive. We have like both extremes in some way. I have an SUV that I drive a lot. But when I'm driving now, after having been in the Tesla self-drive, I get behind the wheel and I think, why am I doing that? I feel like I'm going back in time. There's a huge generational divide, I think. I really do firmly believe this. I think 10 years from now, very few people will be driving. I think 20 years from now, driving a car will be like riding a horse, something that people do for fun, but that most people do right. not do on a regular basis.
2: As we know from Yellowstone, horse riding is manly and cool, but not very efficient. And this is where I think self-driving is heading very quickly here. It can be a thing where, well, I still think, you know, F1 just happened this weekend in Miami. I think I'm the only person who lives in Miami that did not go.
0: Yeah.
2: And it's hilarious to me. You guys have to understand South Florida, particularly Miami, when I say South Florida, because Palm Beach and Broward is a very different thing than Miami-Dade. Miami-Dade is its own entity. It really is Latin America in America. It's a different thing than other places. And F1 here, Clay, everyone has to go so they can post on their social media about being at F1. That's really, I think people could save themselves thousands of dollars by just doing a little green screen with like an F1 track behind them, because that's the only reason people really go. Let me tell you, F1, you know what you see when you go watch an F1 thing, if you're at the track? You just see like blurs go past you at 180 miles an hour. And everyone's like, oh man, is Verstappen going to overtake? And they're watching a 26-inch TV screen. I have a much better TV screen in my home.
0: I will say this. You're mentioning, like, I do feel like every influencer in Miami, lots of pretty girls who make a living off being pretty girls, goes to the F1 race. The perfect story for Miami that I have ever seen was, you remember this story. I think we kind of had some fun with it. A rich guy, as one does, filled up his boat with pretty Instagram influencers too much, and the boat sank in Miami.
2: Oh, yeah.
0: And remember, the Instagram girls were video for content, were videoing, standing there in their bikinis, pretty girls videoing his boat sinking. And I just thought, there is not a better Miami story than this. I did see, did you see the video going viral of Secretary of State Marco Rubio DJing at a wedding in Miami? And one of the funniest comments I saw was, every Miami guy also doubles as a DJ, mm-hmm. which is another. You saw that video, right? Of Marco Rubio like operating the turntables, and the comments were really, really funny. Obviously, Rubio's got 60 jobs or whatever the heck it is, and now he's got a new one. He's working as a DJ. But Miami Instagram pretty girls videoing as the boat sank, and Marco Rubio DJing, two perfect Miami videos. But yeah, the comments, they were like, yeah, every guy in Miami also doubles as a DJ.
2: Great crypto deal they want to get you involved in. Don't do it. I'm just going to tell you right now, don't do it.
0: Everybody's got a hustle in Miami. Every time I walk through your place, Buck, you know, you pass people who are out on the phone, like doing calls and everything else. It feels like everybody I pass is working on some deal, right? They've all got a hustle that they're working in Miami. Well,
2: the whole Miami culture is find a way to make money without doing any work. That's actually what Miami is built on.
0: So you can get a boat and put pretty girls on it, go out on the bay.
2: Yeah, and by the way, I don't mean money to like pay your bills. I mean money for your Lambo and your, you know, 37th floor brand new condo with views of the bay, so that you can vroom, vroom, vroom all over Miami and go on a boat and have a lot of really pretty girls. Like, that is the aspiration down here. I come from Manhattan, so it's not like I'm from some, it's a whole different deal down here, man. It's a whole different world. Manhattan is like a, how can I put this? People are much more interested in, your personality. That's the best way I could put it. People are more interested in New York City and what you have to say.
0: People wear clothes in Manhattan. Like, everybody also in Miami is in spandex like 90% of the time if they're not in a bikini or, you know, like a tank top with a bathing suit on. It is an amazing place. We'll take some of your calls. We'll continue to react to the stories again. 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
10: Standing up for what's right. 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
0: Welcome back in. Clay Travis, Buck Sexton Show. Loaded lines. A lot of people reacting to a wide variety of topics. We should mention that there is right now a hearing with the alleged White House shooting assassin. Buck, I know on Friday that you talked a lot about this, but I don't think we should snow under as this assassination attempt already is kind of vanishing. I don't think we should fail to recognize the really, frankly, poor job that a lot of the security did to protect President Trump at the White House Correspondents' Dinner. And I think in the wake of what happened in Butler and what happened in West Palm Beach, they're going to come again. And I just think too many people have been, it's fine to say, hey, I'm glad that no one died and I'm glad that there was no significant loss of life. And this guy probably will spend the rest of his life in prison. But it could have been a lot worse, and we know that opportunity five, unfortunately, or attempt five and attempt six are going to come, and I just don't think we're adequately protecting the president, and that needs to be rectified.
2: I wonder what would have to change internally within the Secret Service. People might say, oh, we'll get rid of the guy in charge. Okay, so who's going to take over? Why would they necessarily be better? What skill set do they bring to the table? I mean, I still think that if I were Trump, I would find some way to, I'm sure you could probably just do this via Secret Service. Maybe you could, you know, deputize a bunch of recently retired tier one guys, meaning Delta, SEAL Team 6, and say, hey guys, I need, because they do that kind of stuff. I mean, they would do that sort of thing in war zones, for example. You know, Hamid Karzai wasn't just like walking around hoping that it all worked out for him when he was running Afghanistan. You know, same thing with various presidents of Iraq or, you know, the U.S. Ambassador, et cetera, in those places. So they have that kind of experience. And I just think that there needs to be more of a constant threat mindset around this president because he is under constant threat. There have been presidents where that really was not the... I mean, yeah, it's always the case. There are lunatics who send in, you know, letters that are... They've cut out things from magazines to make some threat to the president. No one really thinks they're going to do anything about it. This president's under constant threat, and more elite security around him would seem to make a lot of sense to me. But I don't know who's going to make that call or how that happens, Clay, just bureaucratically.
0: So that's one story that is going on right now. The other one, and this is positive, Florida Governor Ron DeSantis, who was on with us Thursday, I believe, has officially signed the bill passed by the Florida State House and the Florida State Senate that redraws the border of many different congressional districts all throughout the state of Florida. And the expectation now is there, Buck, that Republicans will pick up four seats in Florida. We still don't know the full legality of what's going to happen in Virginia, but this would basically make that a wash. Speaking of wash, tomorrow, because Indiana Republicans refused to pass a new bill to do what Virginia was willing to do, we will get an early read on the midterms about whether many of those state reps in both the Senate and the House are going to pay any political price for that decision, as the primary will be taking place in Indiana. Tunnel Towers Foundation launched its Steel Across America tour over the weekend in New York City. They're transporting a steel beam from ground zero across 21 states. Founder Frank Siller, who will be on with us Wednesday to share more, said the tour's mission is to educate young people about the heroism and sacrifices of 9/11 first responders and victims. Heroes like United States Navy Chief Technician Shannon Kent. Shannon's service was inspired by the 9/11 attacks. A decorated warrior mother, Shannon served multiple tours in Iraq and Afghanistan. She joined the Cryptologic Warfare Activity Command when it was established. She tragically lost her life in a suicide bomb attack in Syria. In this 21st anniversary year, we want to remember the sacrifice she left behind her husband, Joseph, two young sons. Tunnel of Towers paid off their family mortgage. T2T.org to help. That's T, the number 2, T.org.
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12: Warship strike denial. I'm John Fink in the Kogo News Center. U.S. efforts to guide stranded vessels in the Strait of Hormuz are underway. Iran claimed it has claimed it struck a U.S. naval ship attempting to enter the strait. U.S. Central Command has denied that report. CENTCOM later said two U.S.-flagged merchant vessels went through the strait successfully. Meanwhile, the United Arab Emirates says Iran launched a missile attack at its territory today, which would be the first since the U.S. and Iran agreed to a ceasefire last month. Closer to home, over 400 animals have been rescued from a Julian animal sanctuary. A search warrant was issued at the property on Friday by the sheriff's office. According to the San Diego Humane Society, the investigation started back in April. Several lawsuits have been filed against Villa Chardonnay and the owner of the organization back since 2020. Court documents show the animals were being abused and neglected. And the last California-bound oil tanker to pass through the Strait of Hormuz since the war erupted is now on the West Coast at the port of Long Beach. It's now offloading its cargo, 2 million barrels of crude destined to be transformed into gasoline, jet fuel, and diesel. Experts say this final ship will likely lead to gas shortages and price increases. On Wall Street, the Dow is down 387 points. Kogo News Time, 1031.
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14: There's a mattress on the J Street on-ramp to the southbound 5, West 94 before Kelton, stall center divide. Pretty much around the county, the freeways are moving up to speed. 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I'm Mark Zegan, Kogo Traffic.
12: Kogo's updated San Diego weather. Spotty light rain and cooler temperatures are in the forecast through tomorrow. At best, expect about a half inch of rain by Tuesday afternoon. We'll see local highs in the mid-60s today with calmer winds later today. But mountains and deserts will remain gusty with peak winds up to 45 miles an hour. We should return to sunny skies Wednesday with much warmer temperatures back in the mid to upper 70s. But right now downtown, it is 63 degrees. I'm John Fink. 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
15: 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Euphoria on HBO Max slides back to 6. Margo's Got Money Troubles on Apple TV slips back to 5, with Rooster on HBO Max up to 4. The Boys on Amazon Prime Video leaps into the top 3. 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
2: Welcome back into Clay and Buck. We're joined by Luke Rosiak from The Daily Wire. He has done an incredible investigative journalist analysis. He's gone deep into home health care fraud. If that sounds like it's not super exciting, I promise you, give him a minute, because you're going to all have steam coming out of your ears. Luke, first of all, great work. Really enjoyed, might not be the right word, really appreciated reading the piece. It's pretty frustrating as a taxpayer to read it. Tell everybody what you did and what you found and what the heck is going on here.
19: Yeah, thanks for having me. So what we're talking about is basically taxpayer-funded butlers for Somalis to the tune of $1 billion a year just in Ohio. They come here from as refugees or whatever, but now they have free servants that will come cook for them, clean for them, anything they want. And this is Medicaid-funded. It's an expansion of the Medicaid program that Ohio has a waiver for that they call personal services, because it's an acknowledgement that there's nothing really health. It's not medical. And then further infuriating people, I think, is the fact that a lot of the butlers are just the relatives of the other Somalis. So they're just getting paid to hang out with their own relatives and doing things that normal families do, cooking for each other, cleaning for each other. And so just as we saw with Nick Shirley and everything else in Minnesota, them demanding to get paid for watching their kids or watching their neighbor's kids, which if they're not working, I don't know why they need daycare. They're getting paid to watch kids. They're getting paid to hang out with their own, you know, elderly mother. The Somalis have basically mastered the art of getting paid to do things that everyone else does just because they're decent human beings. But it's kind of on track to bankrupt Ohio because, you know, Medicaid is like half of Ohio's budget. Medicaid spending has like doubled in the last few years, and no society can afford to pay people to hang out with their own family members.
0: Okay, so in Minnesota, there seemed to be a desire on behalf of the Democrat Party not to look in very aggressively into the spending because Somalis were a huge part of their coalition, and they saw it as maybe a price to pay for the political support. What's going on in Ohio? What is the politics behind this? How does a situation like this, such that you could tell, emerge?
19: You know, obviously it's very interesting because it's a Republican state, Republican governor, Republican legislature. But the attorney general testified to the state legislature not too long ago saying that he's being blocked from doing fraud investigations. Like, really, it's almost like you'd have to be pro-fraud to do some of the things they've done. They used to have a rule where you had to have a GPS in your car if you're one of these butlers who's being paid to go from house to house and, you know, cook a meal for an old person. They had a GPS in your car just to make sure that you're actually going there. That rule was changed. So there's no longer a GPS. The state attorney general is not empowered to prosecute these crimes or even subpoena people for Medicaid fraud because of turf wars where the local prosecutors just don't want somebody intruding on their jurisdiction. But local prosecutors don't know how to do Medicaid fraud. You know, it's pretty technical and they're just doing like normal street crime. And so there's essentially nobody looking into the ins and outs of this. And I went there I went to Columbus, Ohio, and it's just very blatant. I mean, you pick a name at random and they're all foreign names, but you can look into it and they've got other businesses. Like, they're just casually running this multi-million-dollar Medicaid business on the side while they do other things. There's nobody in most of these offices. And it's really, I mean, it's either nobody is interested in fraud or in policing fraud in Ohio. One reason is 70% of it is paid by the federal government. So it might be the other people's money problems where And I think Minnesota, this was true. It's like, what do we even care? Even if the money is being stolen, maybe it's going to help our economy some way. And it's really, it's just the federal taxpayers' dollars. Who cares?
2: Yeah, Luke, this is so important what you're laying out, because it's almost like it's a stealth universal basic income or something. I mean, it's a giant welfare program being paid by the feds. People think it's about necessary health care. Like, oh my gosh, with these Medicaid dollars, without it, you know, people would be turned away from emergency rooms. They would bleed out on the floor. No, it's a giant scam. It's in all 50 states. This stuff is going on. But can you speak to, and obviously his piece is up at Daily Wire. We're going to link to his piece at clayandbuck.com to make it easy for you guys. We're going to go check it out. But Medicaid Millionaires is the title. Talk about the businesses. Like, so you're discussing how they're these home aides or whatever they are, and they're really like a butler that's a family member that's being paid to just hang out with you. And there's no proof that they're doing anything. There's no requirements for any actual work. Talk to me about the businesses, though, that are acting as middlemen, getting fat on these taxpayer dollars coming in, and it's not even clear any work is being done.
19: Yeah, that's so important, because the traditional archetype of the welfare queen was like somebody that's on a poverty program, and they just got, you know, maybe some nicer food than somebody who's unemployed should have. That seems really quaint now. Like, we're so far beyond that. The new welfare queens are the corporations that provide poverty services to others. So they're billing these poverty programs as the providers. And so if you do want to hang out with your family members and get paid, you don't have the ability to bill Medicaid directly. So you need to become an employee of a company who does. But your only client is really your own family member. So there's all these companies that basically just sit in the middle and take a little piece off of $1 billion a year, which really adds up. And these are people that oftentimes have criminal records, are totally disreputable people. Some of them have like violent tendencies. And we're just like, oh yeah, it's healthcare. And you know, you're heartless if you don't want this. But it's huge money for people that are not actually providing any services. And, you know, basically, I think it jeopardizes the ability of Medicaid to pay for things that people really need. I mean, the original justification was, if you have to go into a nursing home, it would actually be cheaper if we could just come take care of you in your house if you needed things. But then they expanded it to where it's not even nursing. It's just stuff that like your normal family would do, like cook you dinner or just hang out with you. And the problem is, people aren't going to pretend to be like old and decrepit to go to a nursing home, because nobody wants to go to a nursing home. But if you're getting free paychecks and you can still just hang out and do whatever you want at your house, there is an incentive for people to go to these doctors and get notes claiming to be infirm. And the Somalis in particular seem to be the ones who are exploiting that. And maybe Americans, we have skin in the game, where we don't want to bankrupt our own country. And it seems like the Somalis don't have any trepidation about that.
0: How does this get fixed? I mean, I think that's the number one question that most people have out there. It's infuriating. It's frustrating. The amount of fraud is, frankly, overwhelming, it appears, in many parts of the government, but particularly all this home health care stuff when the government has gotten involved in health care. How does it get fixed?
19: Yeah, so I've got some ideas on that. I know a lot of people feel hopeless and like really blackpilled. I think there is a way to, one of the ways to solve this is just to end the personal services waiver in Medicaid. And I think the Trump administration could do that. And like, you know, if you've got an old person in your family that they could use some help having somebody cook them lunch, great. You're just going to have to do that yourself. That's what families do. You don't need to bill the government for that. And if that's a hardship for some people, you know, I think that's the cost of immigration, honestly, is we may have been able to have these programs before, but now we can't afford to have nice things because we have people from low trust societies that will exploit them. But I'm going to be rolling out stories in the Daily Wire every day this week, exploring these ridiculous scenarios where it's pretty clear that something absurdly sketchy is going on. For example, there's an accountant who lost his license for stealing public funds, and then he created a Medicaid company using the address of the teenage son of a convicted money launderer. So like pretty clearly sketchy, right? But how do you prove that dude isn't actually going to people's houses and helping them? Unless you have cameras and the names of the old ladies, you can't prove it. And so I think that it's very difficult to actually prove in the court of law fraud on some of these. And that's why I get really concerned that we just, if there is a program where fraud is almost impossible to prove, I think we can't have that program. So I think the Trump administration, bottom line, rather than playing whack-a-mole with Ahmed Mohammed and Mohammed Ahmed and Omar, and they shut down one firm because it's busted for fraud, but then their brother creates a new one next door. And we saw all kinds of stuff like that in my investigation. That's whack-a-mole. It's going to take so many resources to police the fraud. I say we got to just end this whole Medicaid waiver for personal care.
2: Thank you so much, Luke Rosiak. DailyWire.com is where you go for the piece. Appreciate you, man. Good work. And we'll have you back on.
19: Thanks, guys.
2: So, Clay, I can just tell you from, I know this from friends of mine who are either current or former federal prosecutors. A lot of financial crime, which is rampant in this country these days, it's tough to get people. You know, there has to be a little more to it. A lot of the time takes a lot of man hours and woman hours, takes a lot of manpower hours. And most of these federal prosecutors, it's all just drugs and guns, illegal guns. But this is what they spend their time in the big prosecutor's offices dealing with a lot of the time, because they're easy. Those are easy to prosecute. Makes it seem like you're doing your job. It never stops. It's always, by the way, it never stops. But actually looking into this stuff and seeing that the federal government is being ripped off, I mean, they're just finally catching up with people who did massive COVID frauds years ago.
0: I think we're catching a small fraction of it. I think we should. This would be, if I had a magic wand, I think we could cut in half all discretionary spending that the government puts out there. And I think the actual impact of normal Americans would be negligible, right? I mean, in other words, if we just cut, and I understand, I'm talking about discretionary spending. If we just cut it in half, I think there would be zero impact. I think the money would be spent better. And ultimately, what you come back to is this is what the conversation we were having earlier. When the government gets involved, typically things get worse. And the government is super involved in healthcare. And we have created all of these different plans and all these different outcomes that are designed to try to pay people to do healthcare jobs. And a lot of these groups, like the Somalis, seem to be able to recognize, oh my God, we can just exploit it. This is where, Buck, you go to the culture of Somalia. It is a exploit as many people as you possibly can culture, right?
2: It has been a lawless place, and largely like 30% of the population addicted to a stimulant called khat, which they chew on. A largely lawless place for as long as you and I have been alive.
0: Yes.
2: And so the exploitation of people is deeply ingrained in the culture because it's do that or you don't survive.
0: That's right.
2: And that's just the truth. Okay. This is the reality of day to day in Somalia. Never mind all the violence and everything else.
0: And I would just point out, Buck, if this were really an issue, there hasn't been any complaint about people not having daycare. Right? Like,
2: yeah.
0: If you remember that they basically finally have shut down a lot of, nobody's suddenly saying, look, oh my goodness, my entire family is thrown asunder here.
2: This Medicaid has just been turned into a giant welfare slush fund that has less and less to do with anything related to actual health medical issues. And is now it's just a welfare fund, but it's so much easier. Because politically, you have to say, hey, guys, we're spending too much on Medicaid. It's like, you don't want babies who have a cleft palate to get a surgery. And, oh, my God, the heartstrings are pulled on right away. No, I'm okay with that. I'm not okay with people making thousands of dollars a month to hang out with a relative and watch TV because they don't want to do an actual job. And that's Medicaid. And that's what we're seeing. I'm not okay with companies billing $200 million this was Medi-Cal, but Medi-Cal gets a lot of money from the federal government. $200 million for prescriptions that aren't actually even going out. Like, yeah. I'm not okay with that. And you would think that people would be on board for this, but we got to bring this focus home. JD, by the way, Clay, I reached out to JD Vance's team. I want JD to come on and talk to us about this fraud, because it has to be more than just a few high profile prosecutions. It has to be systemic change. So we'll get into this. Mother's Day is one of the most beautiful moments of the year to share life-changing news. Maybe you've seen it within your own family, a family gathered around the table and someone stands up and says, next year, there's going to be a brand new mom in the family. There's nothing like it. But for some women, Mother's Day feels very different. Instead of celebrating, they're carrying a secret. They're afraid, they're unsure, they're alone. That's why Preborn exists. Preborn's network of clinics nationwide are open and available to every pregnant mother, especially those with unplanned pregnancies. In addition to unconditional love, care, and resources, Preborn gives them something else, an ultrasound experience so they can meet the unborn child in their womb. Because when that mom-to-be sees her baby on ultrasound, hears that tiny heartbeat, it doubles the chance that she's going to choose life. This May, you can be the reason a scared young mom-to-be becomes a mom in reality. Just $28 provides one ultrasound that it could save a life, or $140 that could reach five expectant mothers. Preborn empowers women to be mothers, and that's only the beginning, because they help for 2 years after the birth of the baby with maternity care, baby clothes, diapers, counseling, and so much more. Yes, of course, celebrate the mothers in your lives this Mother's Day, but also help some become moms. Help some moms out there. To get involved, simply dial #250, say the keyword baby. That's #250, say baby, or go to preborn.com/buck. 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
4: Welcome back in. Clay Travis, Buck Sexton Show. We talked some about the Strait of Hormuz and what is taking place there. Let me pull this up and weigh in for you the latest. President Trump just posted about 25 minutes ago, Iran has taken some shots at unrelated nations with respects to ship movements through Project Freedom, including a South Korean cargo ship. Perhaps it's time for South Korea to come and join the mission. We've shot down seven small boats, or as they like to call them, fast boats. It's all they have left. Other than the South Korean ship, there has been, at this moment, no damage going through the strait. Secretary of War Pete Hegseth, Chairman of the Joint Chiefs of Staff Dan Kane will have a news conference tomorrow morning. Thank you for your attention to this matter, President Trump. And so, Buck, I think the question is, and we'll come back and talk about this a little bit at the top of the next hour, to what extent are these ships going to be able to clear the Strait of Hormuz? What is considered to be acceptable danger? What amount of support can we provide to those ships? And what does it look like for purposes of prices for oil and gas? All that and more we will dive into.
5: I also do need you to give a Clay take on the super viral, ultra viral J.P. Morgan sex slave of the attractive woman boss story that was happening last week while you were out on Friday, Clay. The people have spoken. They want to know, where does Clay come down on this issue?
4: I will give you my take on that as well. We'll take some of your calls. That is what we call in the business a tease. Final hour, Monday edition, coming up next. Thanks for hanging out with us here on Clay and Buck.
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18: Or Moose Escorts. I'm John Fink in the Kogo News Center. President Trump says that the U.S. will begin escorting commercial ships through the Strait of Hormuz. NBC's Gabe Gutierrez reports Trump is offering little indication that he's prepared to accept a recent proposal from Tehran aimed at ending the conflict.
19: The president calling the plan Project Freedom, framing it as a humanitarian gesture because he says many of these ships are running low on food. Overnight, U.S. Central Command saying 15,000 American service members will help with the effort.
18: Meanwhile, U.S. Central Command is rejecting reports that a U.S. Navy vessel was struck in the Strait of Hormuz. Overnight, Iranian state media claims two missiles hit the warship after it ignored warnings to halt. CENTCOM says no such attack occurred. Plus, the United Arab Emirates says Iran launched a missile attack at its territory today. It would be the first since the U.S. and Iran agreed to a ceasefire last month. Also new this morning, pop star Britney Spears has pleaded guilty to reckless driving following her misdemeanor DUI arrest in Ventura County. Spears will avoid jail time and was instead sentenced to a year of probation this morning. Spears was arrested in Westlake Village on March 4th. The California Highway Patrol says another driver saw her driving erratically in Newbury Park and called 911. The 44-year-old was sentenced under California's wet reckless law. It allows some DUI offenders to enter pleas at the county prosecutor's discretion. It offered to defendants without no prior DUI history and a low alcohol blood level in cases not involving a crash or injuries. Closer to home, today is your first opportunity to weigh in on San Diego's new proposed budget. Here's Kogo's money guy, Dan Mitchinson.
20: Mayor Todd Gloria is trying to close a $118 million budget deficit, which means cuts to the city's arts and culture programs, rec centers, and libraries. The mayor says there's not a lot of options with pushback on new taxes or additional parking fees. You're invited to weigh in with your thoughts on the budget tonight at City Hall starting at 6. A second hearing will be held later this month, and the fiscal year 2027 budget will need to be finalized by June 15th. Dan Mitchinson, Kogo News.
18: And San Diego Humane Society crews are on the scene of Villa Chardonnay horses with Wings Animal Sanctuary in Julian after many were found without proper care. So far, teams estimate about 165 horses and ponies, more than 225 cats, 30 dogs, and dozens of other animals. On Wall Street, the Dow is down 450 points. Kogo News time, 11:02.
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2: Kogo's updated San Diego weather. Spotty light rain and cooler temperatures are in the forecast through tomorrow. At best, expect about a half inch of rain by tomorrow afternoon. We'll see coastal highs in the mid-60s today with calmer winds later today. But mountains and deserts will remain gusty with peak winds up to 45 miles per hour. We should return to sunny skies Wednesday with much warmer temperatures back in the mid to upper 70s. But right now downtown, it is 64 degrees. I'm John Fink. 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
3: Welcome back in. Hour number three, Clay Travis, Buck Sexton Show. Stories that are underway right now. We have talked a lot about the collapse of Spirit Airlines. Some of you found yourself stranded this weekend. As a result, good discussion of that a bit earlier in the program. We are going to have Transportation Secretary Sean Duffy on at some point this week to discuss. That is a major story that is not going to fade. Ron DeSantis has officially signed the map in Florida, which would give Republicans a 24-4 lead, going from, I believe, 20-8 to 24-4. A net Republican pickup there in the House expected of plus four, although I'm sure, Buck, that there will be lawsuits filed over this as well. The Strait of Hormuz, I would say, is the biggest story that we are following right now, as it has been a big story that we have been following for some time. I read you that post from President Trump about how traffic is going, as the United States has said it is open and they are going to allow everyone to come through. I think intriguingly, Buck, the question here is twofold. One, will it work? And the answer might well be yes. We will see. In other words, will ship owners put their ships en route? President Trump says so far a South Korean ship is the only one that has been challenged at all, and they maintain that ships should be able to exit. One, will it work? Two, and maybe this is partly a little bit of a trap that President Trump might have set. If it does not work, meaning if Iran is firing on the ships, what is the United States going to do? How aggressive is our response going to be? And maybe I should add a third one here, Buck, which I think is interesting to think about too. It's one thing to get the ships out. What ships are going to go back? So I don't hear very many people discussing that aspect. There are a lot of ships that have been choosing not to leave the Strait of Hormuz. They've been basically held hostage by the threats of Iran. If you get your ship out, who's going to go back? So I do think we talk about the, I guess that would be the egress, right? The departure from the Strait of Hormuz. But the ingress, that is, who's got a ship outside of the Strait of Hormuz that's saying, hey, you know what I want to do? I want to put my ship and send it through that that strait. Because if you're just a business owner, you have to be concerned that your ship will get held up on the other side, just like all these ships are doing. So I guess my point is, cleaning out all of the backup in traffic would be great, but we're still in kind of a difficult situation for Iran in particular, because I don't know who's sending their ships in at this point once they get out. You might decide, hey, you know what? Maybe there's other routes that I want to send my super expensive tanker ship on that don't have the possibility of getting them held up where I can't make money for them for a couple of months. And I would think crews, once they come through as well, I know we're not talking that much about the people that are on those boats. That's got to be kind of awful to just be kind of spending idle time sitting there in the strait. And so I do think that it's not only getting those ships out, it's what's the response going to be once they are out that we need to be contemplating.
4: So you're feeling good about things right now?

0: I
1: you
0: am.
1: Think that Trump has got them pretty much where he wants them? I mean, Trump is certainly ebullient on his prospects. I think that's the correct usage of that word. We already got mendacity in today. I think ebullient. We got two big time words into the show. One of the fun benefits of Clay and Buck, we throw those fun words around. Trump on his latest Iran proposal. This is cut eight. Here's what he says about where things stand now.
2: No, I haven't. I haven't. I'm looking at it up here. Yeah, I'll let you know about it later. But well, I wouldn't have to. I didn't say that. I said that if we left right now, it would take them 20 years to rebuild. But we're not leaving right now. We're going to do it so nobody has to go back in 2 years or 5 years.
3: President, you also said last night that
2: they told me about the concept of the deal. They're going to give me the exact wording now.
1: The concept of the deal. Unfortunately, Clay, the devil is very much in the details when dealing with the Iranian regime on where this is all going. But Trump has also laid out, this is cut nine. He says, we might have to light them up. Light them up Linda style. Play nine.
4: What circumstances would you restart military strikes on targets?
2: Well, I don't want to say that. I mean, I can't tell that to a reporter. If they misbehave, if they do something bad, but right now, we'll see. But it's a possibility that could happen, certainly.
1: It's possible we could start blowing up stuff again, Clay. So where does this go?
0: Well, I think the question is, what is Iran actually going to do? Like we said, I mean, so far there does not seem to have been much that they've been able to do to these ships. But how long does the uncertainty factor in? Let me hit you right now, Buck. The price of oil and gas right at $105, okay? It was, to kind of put it in perspective, it spiked in early April, so about a month ago. It spiked all the way up to $112. This is crude oil futures. Then it plummeted all the way to, well, let's see, like 75. And now it has slowly worked its way back up to around $105. So it's still below by about $7 where it was in early April. But it is up today. So I think what everybody is kind of sitting around and waiting for is, okay, how does this go? And again, to me, the question is not so much the ships that are still in the strait that haven't been willing to come out. It's to what extent would you commit your ship? Like, pretend that you're in the international shipping business. There are all sorts of routes, all sorts of different cargo that you could take on from all different sorts of parts of the world. Would you send your ship back into the Strait of Hormuz? It's one thing to get it out. It's another thing to send it back in. And this is why, ultimately, I think Iran is in dire straits. I think Iran is in significant economic upheaval danger zone right now. And the way that I would analyze it is, we don't know exactly how much more oil and gas they can store, but we know it's not very much. And again, a lot of you guys out there listening to us right now are oil and gas experts. But if Iran is going to shut down its production of oil and gas because they have nowhere to be able to store it, then I think they find themselves in an intractable position where their entire economy is going to collapse. We have effectively destroyed their military. Did you see they're talking about using dolphins? Did you see this story from the Wall Street Journal, Buck? That they are going to use mine-carrying dolphins. This is what Iran has threatened the United States with in the Strait of Hormuz. We talked about the little speedboats. I don't know how suicide dolphins would be another way to put it. It doesn't seem to me like it would be very reliable to have suicide dolphins, but that is basically where Iran is when it's threatening some of these ships coming in and out of the Strait of Hormuz. Now, again, with drones, you can do damage without having to have that much actual military capacity. But I do think the story of mine-carrying dolphins is a sign maybe that Iran's military is not in great shape. So I think in the next 24 hours, we will find out what percentage of ships are able to leave and what that will do to the overall oil and gas industry. But I think the challenge that they're in, Buck, is If they can't sell oil and gas, the entire economy collapses on a degree that even so far it has not already. And I think that's going to be really difficult for them to overcome.
1: Treasury Secretary Scott Bessent here said straight up that this is now an economic fury campaign. And this is cut 16. He just says, we're going to financially suffocate them. Play it.
5: 3 weeks ago, the president gave the order to Treasury, myself, to begin economic fury. And the way to think about that, we were running a marathon over the past 12 months, and now we are sprinting towards the finish line. And I can tell you that we are suffocating the regime, and they are not able to pay their soldiers. This is a real economic blockade, and it is in all parts of government, all hands on deck. It is the blockade that our great Navy is doing. No ships are getting through, and we have upped the pressure on anyone trying to remit money into Iran to help the IRGC.
1: I don't see how the Iranians get around this, because their only real play is to try to get us ensnared in ongoing negotiations while they get relief. And it just sounds like Trump's position is no relief until you agree to what we want.
0: Yes. And again, I just don't see the hand that the Iranian government has that's very good to play. Because just, again, presume some form of rationality. And I understand some of you are going to say, well, they're thoroughly irrational actors. I understand. But the only way they really get money is by selling oil and gas. If you blow up a ship in the Strait of Hormuz, you create the situation that I just asked, which is, why would any new ships commit themselves to any sort of Iranian commerce if at any point in time Iran can get angry and blow up the ship? I think the answer is rational business people would not do that. So Iran is going to be in a such a weak position that I think economically they're even going to be in a worse shape than they are militarily. And this is why I think a lot of the media that's covered this has done such a poor job. Because they've tried to make it seem like Iran has got some incredible situation that they control. Their economy, I believe, has collapsed. They've lost 40% of their economy since this war started. The United States economy is setting all-time record highs in the stock market. The price of oil and gas has gone up, and that's frustrating. But I would analogize it to the way that the price of eggs went up. Remember when early in Trump, people were like, oh, my God, eggs. And then the price is going to come down, and everyone who's been telling you to panic is just going to stop covering it. I think by the fall, the price of gas will have come back down precipitously to somewhat similar to what it was before this all started on February 28th. People disagree with me. Okay, we'll see. By the time we get to the fall and people start voting, we will see whether the price of oil and gas has come back down. I think it will have come back down a great deal. And so I think you pay attention to it and see how this is going to shake out, and I just don't see Iran having very many good options because they have to sell their oil and gas, Buck. The only way it gets out is through the Strait of Hormuz, and if they start blowing up ships, no one is going to go and decide that they're going to put ships into the situation. So, again, I think all of that is is significant, and I think we're in a tough spot for Iran. On a scale of 1 to 10, if I'm an 8 on the this is going to work out fine, where would you put yourself on the 1 to 10 scale right now, and how would you compare it to 2 weeks ago or 3 weeks ago?
1: I'm like a 6 or a 7. I'm certainly more optimistic.
0: Okay,
1: I was a solid 5. I was like, I don't know, could go, could not go, but I think now the Trump strategy as it stands here makes sense to me to get to the outcome that they want. And they're not falling for, I was worried they were going to fall for the rope-a-dope of, oh yeah, sure, let's talk, just open up the strait for our shipping.
0: Yeah.
1: No, they're not doing that. Because then we would know exactly how it would just completely, it would turn into a delay game, and they would play all the games they've been playing the whole time. So, I'm like a 6 or a 7. I'm not quite as optimistic as you because it's the Middle East and I've been burned too many times, but trust in Trump has been a very effective policy on this for a lot of people so far. A very effective position, I should say.
0: We've got a bunch of calls. We'll get to some of those. We will continue to break down the absolute latest there. But I want to tell you, if you are out there right now and you are thinking to yourself, My roof's in rough shape, and there are a lot of you that may be thinking that right now. I've had some tough weather. Maybe you've been living in a home for a long time. Maybe you thought, hey, we're going to be out of this house, but then mortgage rates have been frustrating, and you got a good rate, and you don't want to move, but you're looking at the ceiling, and you're saying, I don't know how this is going to work. 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
15: 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Blood Trails.
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1: Welcome back in here to Clay and Buck. Got a lot of VIP emails, a lot of calls, a lot of things coming in to address from all of you. Let's start with this one. I'm going to tee this up. Actually, Clay, before I tee up a VIP email for me, would you please read Trump's latest? You know, there's Hannibal Barca, there's Clausewitz, Napoleon Bonaparte, the great military minds and practitioners of the past. None of them have got a thing, it seems, on Donald J. Trump. Tell everybody what he just wrote.
0: Trump now says that the blockade of Iran is the greatest military maneuver of all time.
1: MacArthur's landing at Incheon ain't no thing. No big deal.
0: D-Day? Kind of a good thing, most people would say. Yes. Landings in... yes. So, greatest military maneuver of all time. I'm trying to think of what in the Civil War was the greatest military maneuver of the year. And I know I'm going to get a lot of Civil War history nerds.
1: Well, I was hoping you were going to step on this one because you're not going to make everybody happy. No matter what you say, you're going to upset some Civil War nerds.
0: Probably, okay, the Civil War history nerds, let me know if I'm right. I would probably say Lee at Chancellorsville is the greatest strategic from, again, I'm not talking about like a small regimental battle. I'm talking about big armies. Lee dividing his army at Chancellorsville and crushing Hooker's right flank with Stonewall Jackson's brilliant flanking maneuver, I think most people would probably say is the most brilliant tactical stroke of the Civil War in either direction. Again, big armies. I'm not talking about something Nathan Bedford Forrest did or something, any of the smaller level generals, Patrick Claiborne back in the day. Sherman obviously had quite a few pretty brilliant moves. But I think probably Chancellorsville. The March to the Sea by Sherman, pretty significant, but it wasn't necessarily opposed. So, yeah, I think Chancellorsville. There you go. People probably went to tell me if I'm wrong. You can jump in the mentions. Let me know if that's the most brilliant strategic maneuver of the Civil War.
1: But we'll get back into this, Clay. We can dive into this idea from one of our VIPs. Talking Iran, talking ending this conflict, winning this conflict. All right, look, we've got a sponsor here making these incredibly helpful products that are modern-day technology aligned with something that you know really well, which are handheld walkie-talkies. But Rapid Radios take them to the next level. 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But because of that LTE network, you can connect with anyone, anywhere, carrying a Rapid Radio.
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20: Tensions in Hormuz. I'm John Fink in the KOGO News Center. The U.S. military says it sank six Iranian small boats in the Strait of Hormuz today. U.S. Central Command says the boats were threatening commercial ships as American forces carry out a mission called Project Freedom, ordered by President Trump to help vessels move through the key waterway. This comes as Trump reportedly warns the regime will be, quote, blown off the face of the earth if they don't comply. Military leaders say the operation is continuing with more escorts planned, and a briefing is expected at the Pentagon as tensions remain high with Iran. We first told you about the Scientology speedrunning trend last week, and now it's made its way to San Diego. As many as 50 people gathered outside the Church of Scientology of San Diego over the weekend, where they attempted to break into the building. Runners sprint past security through the church's hallways until they're caught and kicked out of the building. The videos are then uploaded to social media. And the Padres have struck a deal to sell the team to an investor group led by Puerto Rican businessman Jose E. Feliciano and his wife Kwanza Jones. An official announcement was made over the weekend. The deal is valued at nearly $4 billion and is a record for an MLB franchise. It still requires league approval to be finalized. On Wall Street, the Dow is down 534 points. KOGO News Time, 11:31.
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22: A few hazards here. West 52 before Finita Road, a metal object in the left lane. South 15 before Deer Springs, a 4x4 piece of wood in the slow lane. 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
20: KOGO's updated San Diego weather. Spotty light rain and other cooler temperatures are in the forecast through tomorrow. At most, expect about a half inch of rain by Tuesday afternoon. We're going to see coastal highs today in the mid-60s with calmer winds later today. But mountains and deserts will remain gusty with peak winds up to 45 miles an hour. We should return to sunny skies Wednesday with much warmer temperatures back in the mid to upper 70s. But right now downtown, it is 65 degrees with a feels-like temperature of 59. I'm John Fink. 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
27: 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Monica Nelson has got the consumer product that has fallen in price but jumped in productivity.
2: New consumer data shows the global robot vacuum market continues to grow quickly, with more households buying them for daily hands-free cleaning. 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Experts say they are definitely worth it for pet hair, because sometimes your dog sheds like it's a full-time job, and your cat? Yeah, HR has confirmed they are not helping.
27: As his federal lawsuit against OpenAI continues, Elon Musk is admitting that Grok is being trained by copying other AI systems. It's called distillation, and it's used by Chinese AI companies who want to learn from America's superior systems. And Google is going to start adding AI to millions of vehicles. Gemini will now be standard instead of Google Assistant. Tech Report, I'm Mark Mayfield.
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0: We are rolling through the program right now. A couple of other things that are out there, Buck. I don't know if you saw this, but I do know that graduation season is upon us. And I bet a lot of you out there have kids and grandkids who may be graduating. For instance, in a couple of weeks, my oldest son is graduating from high school, and he'll be off to college. We're excited about that. But Wall Street Journal this morning, I was reading, and if you've got kids that are out there looking for jobs, get your pen. Maybe you got grandkids that are out there looking for jobs. The Wall Street Journal ranked cities, Buck, for the best to find jobs right now if you are young 20-something, right? If you, and then they also factored in, which is pretty cool, cost of living, available housing, all of those things that if you were 23, 24 years old and you're thinking to yourself, okay, where should I start my career? Where would be a good place to go? Number one city is going to stun a lot of people. So I just want all of you prepared for the number one city that for cost of living, hiring is best for 20-somethings in America, according to the Wall Street Journal. Birmingham, Alabama. I think there's a record scratch out there for a lot of you saying Birmingham, Alabama. You wouldn't have expected. Now, if you went to Auburn or you went to Alabama or you are listening to us in Birmingham, I've got a lot of family in Birmingham. I've spent a lot of time there. But here are some of the others, Buck. And I just thought it was interesting. You talk about red state versus blue state. Just listen to this list. This is the top. I jotted down the basically the top 10. Birmingham, Alabama, number one overall. Tampa, Florida, number two overall. San Jose, California, surprised me a little bit, but that's kind of the tech area. Columbus, Ohio, Buckeye fans will be happy about that. Raleigh, North Carolina. Tulsa, Oklahoma. San Francisco, and some of you are going to say it's kind of a record scratch. San Francisco has actually started to get more affordable because so many people have left, candidly, that there's actually, for young people, starting to be more affordable housing. I think that's also the story with San Jose. Nashville, Tennessee, where I live. Charlotte, North Carolina. So of the top 10, the vast majority of those are in red states. Many of them are in the southeastern part of the United States here. Then New York City, Denver, Fresno, California, Austin, Texas, Baltimore, Providence, Rhode Island. That is the top 15 markets. Buck, how many guesses would I've had to give you to get Birmingham, Alabama, as the number one for affordability and job availability, and also just the ability to find a job, number one according to the Wall Street Journal right now in the entire country?
1: I would have honestly and truly guessed Nashville if you had asked me this, just because I know so many young people. Younger people are moving there. I assume the housing market has just gotten a bit hot, a little pricey.
0: Yep, it's gotten a little bit more expensive.
1: Yeah, new units and things like that downtown are pricey. Birmingham, I've been in the downtown there. Producer Allie and I did a little exploration of Birmingham, and it has some beautiful areas. I know it has a really high crime problem, unfortunately. So if it gets that under control, it will be fascinating to see if Memphis starts to creep up on some of these lists, because Memphis should be a great city that people want to live in. But if you deal with the crime issue, which it seems like it is being dealt with, there's, I think, a lot of reason to believe that it would do very well. I'm trying to think of any really surprises. Baltimore also has some beautiful parts, and
8: The crime problem, though, man, I don't know.
0: Crime.
8: I've spent a lot of time in Baltimore, and Baltimore is rough. Rough in a way that, like, other cities that have rough neighborhoods don't even come close to.
0: I think what you've seen in some of these places, and Baltimore is an example of that, is places that are white hot. Like, Nashville is number 8 on this list and has been very hot. I think what you're starting to see is people are looking at other areas. For instance, Chattanooga, which is in Tennessee, Knoxville, obviously in Tennessee, has started to get a lot of the spillover from Nashville because people say, hey, it's too expensive here. I think what you're starting to see with a city like Birmingham is Atlanta for a long time has been white hot. Charlotte, Nashville. I think you're starting to see other southern towns, if they can make decent strategic decisions, be pro-business, pro-growth. Safety matters a great deal. If you're in your 20s, it matters tremendously. And I will tell you, Buck, Nashville started to take off when all the bachelorettes showed up in town. And you might say, okay, what do bachelorettes have to do with a city getting hot and becoming a place where people want to go? Women want to go where it's safe. I saw a video from Spencer Pratt, who's running. We're trying to get him on for mayor of Los Angeles. He had a great video. He's standing by a playground, and he just said, I want to be the mayor for women and children in Los Angeles. He said, we used to say women and children first. If you look in cities where women, young women in particular, feel like they and their girlfriends can safely go, is a city that is going to skyrocket in popularity. Because if you owned a bar, what's the most important thing to make a bar successful, Buck?
8: Chicks.
0: Pretty girls. You get pretty girls to go to your bar, you are going to be minting money. So they used to have ladies' night back in the day. You go downtown in Nashville, every bachelorette in America is coming into my city now. It didn't exist for a long time because it's so safe. In the downtown corridor, you can walk from one bar to another. You know that you're not going to get assaulted. It is the number one thing. And so a lot of these places, like the Birmingham, Alabama, Tampa's number 2 on this list, Buck. Miami, where you are, so popular, so expensive, that some people are starting to say, hey, I still want warm weather, but maybe I could afford to live in Tampa at 25 in a way that I can in Miami, frankly.
8: Miami got too popular too fast, and I guess I'm a part of that problem. But the housing here and cost of living here, and also the infrastructure's ability, the roads, there's really no mass transit here. The roads' ability to handle the popularity of Miami, it's just, we have some of the worst traffic in the entire nation now and some of the highest housing prices, and also with insurance prices and things, it's not an affordable place to live. Which is a shame, because there was a time, if you really had foresight, you could have picked up waterfront condos for $100,000 a piece back after the financial crisis in 2009. I mean nice inventory stuff. We would have had to hold on to it for a while, and now those are all they're worth $1 million, $1.5 million. So there was a time to get involved. And everybody that I know that's a longtime landholder in Miami has just absolutely done phenomenally well. But the new people showing up are paying very, very high prices. So this is the thing. I mean, you have to look at cost of living, job opportunities, all the safety, all of these things together. Baltimore, to me, I'm telling you, if Baltimore cleaned up the crime problem, And also just the blight. There's a lot of urban blight, boarded up houses and stuff. It's an amazing, it's 30 minutes. It's basically a suburb of D.C. It's 30 minutes from D.C. on the train. It's a quick drive on the highway. There are beautiful parts of downtown Baltimore. The waterfront's really nice. Honestly, you just need like a Republican mayor and a serious city council to come in and be like, we're not going to deal with this crime thing anymore. You could make that city so much better and so much nicer, but I don't think they're going to do it anytime soon.
0: I'll give you another one on this list that I think may surprise some people. Tulsa, Oklahoma. I think a lot of people, this goes to Dallas and Houston and other parts of Texas, Austin, that have been so incredibly popular. People are finding Tulsa and saying, okay, it's a little bit more affordable and has a flavor that is not dissimilar to those places. So anyway, I just think it's graduation season. I know that a lot of you have kids and grandkids out there. Timing on the Wall Street Journal putting this out, I thought was intriguing.
8: Where would you tell your kids, your boy, If you were graduating college now, not going to college, what would be your top three places? Forget about you wanting, you and Laura, of course, wanting to be close and everything. Yeah. Let's say Nashville's off the list because he wants to experience something else that's new. So that takes that off the table.
0: Yeah, so I'll tell you the answer on Nashville. My wife's already thinking about this. Where are the boys going to go? I said, oh, they're coming back here. She said, how do you know? I said, there's more pretty girls in Nashville per capita than anywhere. 23, 24-year-old boys, they're going to go where pretty girls are. I feel good about them ending up back here. So let me take Nashville off the table. If I were giving advice, I mean, again, the career matters because advice, for instance, if your kid is going into tech or venture capital, I mean, you may not love the city, but I would say you should be in San Francisco because that's where that environment is. That's where there still is a tech, the tech focused industry. You know, in the same way, if your kid was going into finance and wanted to work in an investment bank, I would say New York City. So stepping out of that, I think it's going to be really hard. I would go Texas, Tennessee, Florida. I would say you find a city in either Texas, Tennessee, or Florida, zero income tax, money flowing in like crazy from so many people that are super wealthy. I think there's going to be dynamic businesses created and opportunity for growth. If I were bullish on three states right now, I think lack of state income tax in Texas, Tennessee, and Florida, I would tell them to pick a city in one of those three markets, one of those three states, and say, start your career there. What about you? You've got almost 20 years to you're going to be thinking about this, but I would go with one of those three states. I think the next generation, Texas, Tennessee, and Florida, are going to be creating substantial gaps between themselves and other places. And look, part of being successful is you, right? We believe in individual autonomy and everything else. But you also should go where the fish are biting. And you can be the greatest fisherman in the world, and if you're in a lake and there aren't any fish there, it doesn't matter how talented you are. So I think going to a place that's going to grow is going to help you be more successful. I would pick one of those three states.
8: I would say if job is removed from it, as in, you know, we're not taking that specifically into account because that matters a whole lot, right?
0: Yeah.
8: I mean, if you're really going to do finance for the most part, you still want to be in New York. I mean, the big boys are mostly in New York.
0: Or if you're going to do government, you should be in the Washington, D.C. area,
8: correct.
0: Right? Like, yeah.
8: And D.C., as much as some of you are going to groan, Clay and I have both been D.C. residents for years in the past. In your 20s, D.C. is a great city because it's for the access you have, it's relatively inexpensive. You can get some row house, get six of your buddies, have some big old Victorian row house. And, you know, this is what people would do. And you're not paying that much in rent. So D.C. is cool for that. I would say, though, just three cities to pick for anyone who's listening and their kids, their grandkids. If they were starting out, they want San Diego, I think, is amazing. I'm just going to tell you.
0: California off the list for taxes. It is an amazing place. I don't disagree on San Diego being extraordinary, but I wouldn't tell my kid to go to California right now because of the finances.
8: I would say San Diego, Charleston, South Carolina, and I love, and you know what? West Palm. I would do West Palm.
0: West Palm is really starting to boom.
8: For the Florida city, I would do is West Palm because there's a lot of good things happening there. It's not as congested. Miami's insane. Miami's like more expensive than Manhattan now in a lot of places. Miami prices have truly has priced people out of the market. So that's a little bit, that's a shame.
0: That's why Tampa, I think that's why Tampa has sprouted up is people like South Florida, but Miami's gotten so expensive. Tampa feels like an accessible entree point.
8: I've always loved Savannah. I've had people tell me that they've moved to Savannah and they feel like Savannah is not that welcoming to outsiders,
0: That's the whole state of South Carolina.
8: They're like not. Savannah's not psyched when you come in. You're like, I just bought a beautiful old row house. They're like, who are you?
0: I'll give you a South Carolina example, Buck. And this is 20 years old, so granted, it may have changed somewhat. When we did on-campus interviews at Vanderbilt Law School, you know, different firms come in from all over the country. They told us, don't even bother interviewing with the South Carolina law firms unless your family has been in South Carolina for a long time.
8: Yeah, that's kind of what I've heard. That's kind of what I've heard. It's funny. You and I did not coordinate this beforehand. I have picked that up from multiple people, especially Yankees who want to move somewhere south.
0: I just thought it was super interesting because I'm a born and raised Nashville kid. And a lot of you out there, Atlanta, Charlotte, you know, decent sized southern cities that have grown a lot. The only state, and it was Charleston, it was Columbia, it was not exclusive to any one area. They said, if you want to go to a Charleston law firm, your family needs to have been in South Carolina for a while. Only city, only state where they said anything like that. Florida, Texas, you know, Tennessee, all the other places, you know, New York, California, wherever you might have been interviewing. And it's a good law school, right? You would think South Carolina law firms would want a lot of young Vanderbilt lawyers. They're like, not unless you've been there a while.
8: Apparently. All right, we're proud to partner with the International Fellowship of Christians and Jews. 43 years ago, their founder, a rabbi serving his community in New Jersey, made a pledge to look after the most vulnerable members of the Jewish faith with the help of Christians across the U.S. They do remarkable work fueled by donations from private individuals like you and me. 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
12: What's the doomsday clock, Josh?
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1: Welcome back to Clay and Buck. Let's take some of these talkbacks. Let's see what we got here. Bill from Union City, New Jersey. Hit it.
14: Clay, knucklehead, you do know Savannah is Georgia, yeah? Charleston is South Carolina.
0: How did he already fire back on that? I was just talking about the fact that you were talking about South Carolina, Charleston, you mentioned as well.
1: Yeah.
0: Yes, Savannah is in Georgia. I appreciate the geography lesson, but I do think Savannah and Charleston likely have similar cultures in that there aren't that many outsiders who have come into those cities. Whereas Atlanta, nobody cares where you're from in Atlanta. Like, it's a big metropolitan city. On those coastal cities, Charleston, Columbia, places like that all over South Carolina, it's very different.
1: VIP email from fellow history nerd John. He writes, Washington crossing the Delaware led directly to the founding of greatest nation ever. I mean, we probably could have gotten there without. I'm not going to put you. I'm sorry. We basically jumped a bunch of redcoats and Hessians who were hungover while they were still waking up in the morning. Kind of a minor skirmish. It's a cool painting. More important. Oh, I'm going to get some of the George Washington people fired up here. But George Washington's real skill was just enduring. Wasn't really a great general on the battlefield.
0: Perseverance. Actually, I'm going to ask for talkbacks on this. What is the greatest military maneuver in United States history? I went with Chancellorsville. I went specifically to the Civil War. I think you could argue D-Day. Some of you are big military history nerds. Give us talkbacks on these. We'll have some fun with it, obviously reacting to the Trump claim on the blockade. Thanks for hanging with us. We'll see you tomorrow.
15: Speaking truth and having fun. Clay Travis and Buck Sexton.
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22: Updates on the Strait of Hormuz. I'm Jack Cronin. The Kogo News Center, this is San Diego's News at Noon. President Trump says that U.S. forces have now taken out 7 Iranian military boats as American units start escorting ships through the Strait of Hormuz.
23: President Trump saying if the Iranians try to target U.S. ships in this area, they will be, quote, blown off the face of the earth. And the president told Fox he's doing this for humanity. Some of these sailors were running out of food and supplies on these vessels due to the Iranian threats that are ongoing in this area. He said the Iranians are being far more malleable than they were being in the past, showing flexibility given the U.S. pressure that continues as part of the American blockade of Iranian ports.
22: It's Lucas Tomlinson. The president also says that Iran fired on and damaged a South Korean ship, and the United Arab Emirates reported Iran launched missiles at their country today. It'd be the first incident since the ceasefire was agreed to last month. U.S. Central Command says that Iran has fired missiles and drones at those ships that they've been protecting, but none have been hit. That's the update coming after Iran made up claims they had hit an American vessel.
25: Iran's Fars news agency initially reported 2 missiles hit a U.S. Navy ship near the city of Jask on the Gulf of Oman. They made this up, said CENTCOM spokesman Captain Tim Hawkins. Later, an Iranian official claimed a warning shot was fired against a U.S. warship to prevent it from entering the Strait of Hormuz.
22: It's Jonathan Savage. President Trump says the U.S. may order more troop movements after already pulling out 5,000 soldiers from Germany for that country's lack of support during the conflict.
26: President Trump said the U.S. will significantly reduce its troop presence in Germany beyond 5,000, escalating a dispute with German Chancellor Friedrich Merz over the Germans' comments about America's conflict in Iran. The Pentagon had already announced it would pull some 5,000 troops out of Germany last week. Germany is home to the most American forces in any European country at around 40,000 service members.
22: That's Greg Palcott. Former New York City Mayor Rudy Giuliani is hospitalized in critical but now stable condition. A spokesperson for the 81-year-old Giuliani said he's recovering now from pneumonia. It's being monitored as a precaution. In Tijuana, they are now looking at more measures to try and stop visitors from being targeted south of the border, including those from San Diego.
27: In the past year, several incidents near ports of entry and tourist areas have drawn attention, especially involving drivers with California license plates who say they were pressured to pay cash during stops instead of going before a city judge, even though the maximum fines are set by law. In response, the city now requires body cameras from any police in high traffic zones and has launched an English language emergency button app that lets visitors report problems, learn traffic rules, and get help through a control center that uses GPS and cameras. The app is already available on Apple and Google stores. More officers are being equipped with cameras, and city leaders say discussions are underway about changing rules tied to foreign license plates. I'm John Fink.
22: More than 2 million ballots have now been mailed out in San Diego County for the month-long primary election.
29: California's June primary will decide who will advance in the governor's race. Voters have until June 2nd, Election Day, to get that ballot postmarked. There'll also be ballot drop boxes available starting Tuesday at 155 locations around the county. And starting May 22nd, there'll be 40 locations for in-person voting. According to the California Secretary of State, less than 40% of eligible voters cast a ballot for primary elections. I'm Bree Tennis, Kogo News.
22: Pop star Britney Spears has pleaded guilty to reckless driving following her misdemeanor DUI arrest in Ventura County back on March 4th. She will avoid jail time and was instead sentenced to a year of probation here today. The Highway Patrol says another driver saw her driving erratically and called 911. She's now been sentenced to probation. A 14-year-old girl has died after an early morning crash yesterday in the San Carlos community in San Diego near a hiking trail.
4: It happened along Navajo Road near the foot of the Cowles Mountain Trail. Police say a 35-year-old woman driver with three children in the car for an unknown reason drove up onto the sidewalk, striking an 18-year-old male pedestrian. The car continued going until smashing into a tree on the highway divider. A 14-year-old female passenger in the car was critically injured and was pronounced dead at the scene. A one

0: In the new Congress, we're going to have to do something about this Supreme Court. And let me be very clear. Everything is on the table. Everything to deal with this corrupt MAGA majority.
1: No, but you don't have, excuse me, you do not have the right to say climate change does not exist, that it's a hoax, and that's where this administration is coming from. Upset.
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4: 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Welcome to the revolution.
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6: All right. Thank you, Scott Shannon. Thanks to all of you for being with us. Happy Monday. Is there such a thing as a happy Monday? I don't know. You know, I have a friend of mine, Linda. You'll appreciate this. He says, Monday's my favorite day of the week. I'm like, why? Because I just can't wait to get to work. I love what I do. I love what I do. I'm like, I love what I do too, but Monday's not my favorite day of the week.
7: Yeah, that guy is back, very.
6: I got to get racked up and I got to get ratcheted up and back in the groove because I let my mind kind of simmer down a little bit before over the weekend trying to get back to normal. You really can't get back to normal in my view unless you have an extended period of time off because I don't stop working. And what times throughout the weekend, if you had to go through your brain, were you getting text messages from me on story ideas and things that I'm interested in and things that I want Sweet Baby James to print out? How many times?
7: Well, it was a very busy weekend. In your defense, it was very busy and there was a lot of news. Okay. So.
6: Is this weekend different than any other weekend?
7: No.
6: It is not.
7: No.
6: Mm-mm. Okay, so there's no reason delineating between weekends because they're all the same.
7: I was trying to be nice. It's Monday. You just got done saying how some people are happy to go to work. I figure I might, give you a little olive branch there. But all right, every weekend it's a tear for you and it starts Friday and it doesn't end.
6: It just doesn't. But I wouldn't have it any other way. I mean, that's the weird part. I mean,
7: yeah, you have one speed. There's only one speed.
6: I mean, I'm having a hard time with the idea is we're running into... Well, let's just say obstacles. If I'm to go on this trip to China with President Trump, which I've been invited on, and it's historic, and it's on Air Force One, and maybe if the audience wants to weigh in, Linda, they can. And I will be able to cover it for television, but doing the radio show is going to be more problematic. And Linda's take off. You take off, call into
7: okay,
6: the show.
7: Okay, take it easy. That's exactly what
6: you've been saying from the very beginning. You didn't even...
7: What I said was...
6: I'm trying to find alternatives.
7: Oh, my God. What I said, and I think it's a fair assessment, is that while it's an incredible experience, given the time change of like 13 hours, it doesn't exactly work with doing a live broadcast on radio. However, we could have you call in for a half an hour and give us an update, and then you could go back to bed, which we could do at the 3:30 point of the show every day. And I think that would be very cool.
6: Okay, so it's a 12-hour time difference, for example, in China right now. It's 3:09 Eastern time. It's 3:09 a.m. China time. The problem, and I learned this when I went on the Gulf State trip but we were able to do radio from there. And this is just a little bit, it's a lot more problematic because we're dealing with top geopolitical foes. This was more of a friendly trip. There's just going to be very different security measures. But when you travel on Air Force One, and this is not me bragging, I'm just saying I'm there, I'm working. The whole purpose is to bring you the context, the texture of what's actually going on. And you learn a lot when you're on those trips. And then the president included me in a lot of stuff, which was pretty cool. I got to sit in on a business roundtable. I had no idea I was sitting there. And I just walk in the room with the press and they said, no, Mr. Hannity, you're sitting over here at the table.

0: the Treasury Secretary, the Secretary Hegseth, and the Energy Secretary, and Howard Lutnick, and everybody in between. And I'm like, oh, okay. And then in the middle of the meeting, the president points to me, Sean, what do you think about this? It was pretty surreal because I wasn't expecting it. So there are fun things. And then you get to see the behind the scenes. And then I get to relay that to all of you. And it's an experience that most people won't have. But because
1: but
0: of
1: don't
0: what I do
1: you
0: for
1: agree?
0: Living,
1: don't you agree? Would what? Be great for you to be able to do that, be able to come on, give an update and go back to the trip. It's very difficult what you're trying to do. It's very hard.
0: You're making it harder because you're so reluctant and resistant.
1: Okay, let's do radio every day. I'm all in. Let's do it.
0: I mean, it would be 3 a.m., but there are logistical... No. In fairness, there are logistical issues.
1: And there are.
0: Whatever time... It was a similar time difference when we were in Saudi Arabia, when we were
1: yes,
0: in Qatar.
1: Yes, and we had problems. And it was things that were out of our control. It was not easy.
0: And you're saying I just should call in for an hour and... You know, we'll have a guest host, but then, and I would be able to pass on what's actually going on. It really is an experience. I mean, especially with China. When is the next time I'm ever going to get to go to China? Never.
1: Exactly.
0: But it's not about me. It's more important that I do the show for my audience, which is so loyal, and I wouldn't be there if it wasn't for all of them. And if they don't get anything out of it, I feel like I'm letting them down. So it just is complicated. TV is less so. Because of the time difference, it's kind of like when we were in Singapore and I was doing the TV show at 9 a.m. local time. Remember, do you remember?
1: Yeah, and we went there and we stayed on the clock. But I think the difference is for this trip across the board is when we went to Singapore, we were not traveling with the president. We were traveling as a member of the press and covering events. This is not that.
0: Right, so we went to Singapore, Vietnam. We went to Helsinki.
1: Yeah,
0: I went on the Gulf State trip, and I was invited to go on this trip. You know, the best part of it is most of the legacy media mob has to sit back in steerage and like coach. I mean, cause it's a 20-hour flight. I mean, to sit and coach for 20 hours really sucks.
1: It does.
0: But they don't make me sit with those people because they know I don't like them. So I get to go back and like grab my camera guy, and then we... You know, I probably can tape interviews for this show, interviews for the podcast, interviews for TV. I could probably do all of that while I'm on Air Force One and then just get it to people in time.
1: We can take it from you. We can get it on the air.
0: You just want like 3 days without me being on the air because that would be
1: you're
0: like
1: not,
0: 3 days
1: you're
0: vacation
1: gonna
0: for you.
1: You're going to be on the air. You're going to be
0: no,
1: on the air,
0: just,
1: though.
0: Whatever I do, you're just happy. Oh, it's a vacation. It's not like a usual day.
1: Oh my
0: That's
1: God.
0: The problem. That's what you're
1: I'm
0: really
1: not
0: thinking.
1: Taking
0: you
1: off.
0: Just
1: I'm
0: won't say the quiet
1: here.
0: Part out loud. Just say I'm it not, and be honest about it.
1: I don't know if you know me. There is no quiet part. Everything is loud. And at the end of the day, I'm going to tell you exactly what I think. And I think you would agree with me, and you probably will in hindsight, that this is a wise, pragmatic decision.
0: Former New York City Mayor Rudy Giuliani was apparently hospitalized over the weekend with pneumonia, according to the New York Post. Anyway, it did shock a lot of people. They did first report it that he was in really bad shape and he had a tough weekend and he has pneumonia, which is never good when you're, what is he, 81 years old now. And anyway, his spokesperson has confirmed that the ex-mayor is recovering from this pneumonia being monitored as a precautionary measure, but he looks to be on the mend. He was in critical condition yesterday. I don't believe he's in critical condition now. You know, I know people have strong opinions about the mayor, but I'm just telling you what this man did, on 9/11/01. This is the 25th anniversary year. And on the subsequent days and weeks was just unbelievable. There is a new Rasmussen poll out today that finds a full 60% of voters believe that negative media coverage of President Trump likely inspired the White House Correspondents' Dinner assassination, including 41% who say it's very likely. Now, when the guy puts out a manifesto and it reads just like the legacy media mob and their daily attacks against President Trump, why would anyone have any doubt? I have a hard time understanding that part. I'm not saying that they are responsible. I'm saying their rhetoric is so over the top. And when you start dehumanizing people by comparing them to Gestapo agents and Nazis and fascists, I mean, you're basically calling them murderers, and they're not, and all the other horrible things that have been said, and knowing that there are a lot of sick people out there that are highly influenced, you can't convince me that it's not insightful. Is it anything you could ever probably hold anyone accountable for? No, you can't, but it's just... You know, at some point you would wish or you would hope that better angels would prevail in the minds of some of these lunatics out there that just, I hate him, so Nazi, fascist, Gestapo, racist, sexist, homophobe, xenophobe, Islamophobe, you know, wants to kill grandma and grandpa. Spirit Airlines is done. Did you ever go on Spirit Airlines?
1: No.
0: It's a fine, it's an economy airline. They tried to do a merger. The merger was denied by the Biden administration. And now we have a top Biden official all but admitting that the Biden Justice Department sealed the fate of Spirit Airlines when they rejected that merger request and suggested it was the wrong choice, which, no kidding, and suggested, you know, especially after the low-cost airline shut down on Saturday morning, they're not going to open up again. I mean, I can see somebody buying their planes and buying their parts, and they're going to do a fire sale, but it's still not good. Neera Tanden, who previously served as a senior advisor to Biden, wondered whether a merger could have prevented massive job losses. Given the news about Spirit Airlines is shuttering and thousands of people losing their jobs, I think we should honestly assess whether the Garland DOJ stopping the JetBlue merger with Spirit was the right call. No, it was not the right call. It was stupid. They employed 17,000 people, and now they shut down their operations. Not a good idea. Pretty dumb, actually. I know there was talk of a possible government bailout. I'm not particularly fond of government bailouts myself. Violent anti-ICE rioters storming a Brooklyn hospital in a bid to free a criminal Biden illegal from ICE custody. Anti-ICE mob violently protesting outside a Brooklyn hospital, rallying in defense of this illegal immigrant previously arrested for assault, drug possession. Anyway, the guy from Nigeria entered the U.S., you know, during the Biden years, was supposed to, you know, pack up and go home in February of 24, was arrested for assault and criminal drug possession. Landed on the radar of ICE agents who tracked him down on Saturday. During his arrest, he refused to comply with the officer's lawful commands to exit the vehicle and weaponize his vehicle to attempt to hit ICE officers. He became, you know, physically attempting to punch and elbow ICE officers. Anyway, claimed that he needed medical attention. They took him to a medical center. And anyway, then the illegal refused to comply with staff, throwing himself to the floor and screaming like a lunatic. And then anti-ICE protesters somehow got wind that this guy was taken to the hospital. And then a mob of 200 people showed up trying to stop the agents from leaving with the illegal. I mean, what is wrong with the crazy left in this country? We have this development, and it's pretty big out of Iran. We'll spend a lot of time on it in the course of the show today. And the president put out a truth post that said Iran had taken some shots at unrelated nations with respect to the ship movement in the Strait of Hormuz. He said Project Freedom, including a South Korean cargo ship, perhaps it's time for South Korea to come and join the mission. We've shot down 7 small boats, or as they like to call them, fast boats. It's all they have left. Other than the South Korean ship, there has been at this moment no damage going through the strait. And the Secretary of War, Pete Hegseth, the Chairman of the Joint Chiefs, Raising Cane, will have a news conference tomorrow morning. Thank you for your attention to this matter. Look, at this point, the combination of Iran's attacks on UAE, their infrastructure, continued attacks on international shipping. The one thing that Scott Bessent has been rightly pointing out is we are breaking them. I mean, we are destroying them economically. However, that's going to take a little bit more time. When they get to the point that they have to cap those oil wells because there's no more storage capacity available, I'm at the point now where I think if there's any more, even minor incursions, to quote Joe Biden, of any kind against any nation, then I think it's got to be embargo plus. And the plus is you got to hit the regime. And if I had my choice, what my first targets would be, the IRGC. I'd hit them. They've been the most militant, the most loyal to the former regime. They have been the most hesitant to do a smart deal that would be better for the Iranian people. They have been killing the Iranian people. That would be my preferred choice of attack. But it's going to come to an end. We know how it's going to end. At the end of the day, I think that the Operation Epic Fury, coupled with Operation Epic Fury, the military part of it, is probably the perfect combination. And it seems to be inevitable, and that is a preview of coming attractions. I don't think there's any doubt about it. Iran makes a laughable new demand in their latest peace proposal. We'll get to that, too. Anyway, 800-941-SHAWN is our number this Monday, this joyful Monday, this happy Monday. My new favorite day of the week, my friend Michael says, it's my favorite day. I love to get up and go to work. I just am so excited about the new week. And I'm looking at him like, nobody thinks this way. Everyone's like, the weekend's over, unfortunately. Anyway, listen, and I love what I do. If you get a notice from the IRS, maybe you owe back taxes. Maybe you didn't file returns in years gone by. 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
0: Not sure why I feel it, just my gut instinct is the Iranians are going to be stupid, and you're going to see the president begin military efforts once again. I just think he's given them as much time as humanly possible, and I think that the Iranians will foolishly try to get in the way of the president and his efforts to keep the strait open. And as soon as they do, they are going to get so hit so hard. The mullahs' mothers will feel the vibration wherever they may be. We'll continue.
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14: U.S. forces have taken out several Iranian boats. I'm Jack Cronin. From the KOGO News Center, this as the U.S. started escorting ships through the Strait of Hormuz. President Trump says the U.S. forces have taken out seven Iranian military boats. Admiral Brad Cooper, the leader of U.S. Central Command, says Iran has fired both missiles and drones at ships that the U.S. is protecting, but none have been hit.
15: The IRGC has launched multiple cruise missiles, drones, and small boats at ships that we are protecting. We have defeated each and every one of those threats through the clinical application of defensive munitions.
14: President Trump says Iran fired a South Korean ship and damaged it, and the United Arab Emirates have reported Iran launching missile attacks at them. The first incident since the U.S. and Iran agreed to the ceasefire last month. President Trump is also looking at ordering more troop movements out of Germany after pulling 5,000 soldiers out of the country for their lack of support during the conflict. Real-time traffic now, Kogo News Time is 12:31.
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14: Kogo's updated San Diego weather. Looking at the chance for very light rain here tonight and tomorrow. Weather Service says it should be less than a quarter inch for most parts of the county between tonight and tomorrow afternoon, where highs continue for today and tomorrow in the mid to upper 60s. Then we're going to have much different weather by the end of the week. Much higher temperatures by Sunday. You're in the upper 80s or inland San Diego. Right now downtown at 65. I'm Jack Cronin. 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
0: All right, 25 till the top of the hour, 800-941-SEAN, our number if you want to be a part of the program. everybody needs a home security system, and you want one that is proactive, not reactive. A reactive system is
1: Linda McLaughlin. Five people just broke into your home. Sorry about the bad news. Good luck to you.
0: That's not exactly a home security system. No, this is where Simply Safe Home Security comes in. When they started on this program, they had less than 10 employees. Now they've got thousands. Why? Because they keep improving their technology every day. And the beauty of Simply Safe is you are going to get a comprehensive system that you will design yourself online in mere minutes. And it will cover indoors and outdoors, the entire perimeter of your home, active guard, outdoor protection, AI security cameras that will record for as long as you want them to. For about $1 a day, you get live monitoring agents. What does that mean? The minute somebody steps onto your property, that second, those agents will be alerted in real time. They can talk to whoever is on your property in real time, and then they can put on spotlights in real time, call you in real time, call the police in real time. Anyway, look, if you want to protect your home, what I appreciate about Simply Safe is it is the most advanced, up-to-date, constantly improving system out there that you will custom design yourself in moments, in minutes online. 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I mean, that's proactive security before anyone ever gets near a door or a window. President saying very clearly, okay, I've just been sensing the moment is coming sooner than later. His patience with Iran is running out. And now it's going to be open the straits, give us the nuclear dust, or you will be obliterated. I've given you every opportunity for peace. And, you know, now the Iranians, I'm not sure if, you know, it's a close call, actually. Are they stupid? Or have they been so indoctrinated into their sick, twisted death cult ideology that maybe they really do believe that if they die, they're going to go to heaven and they are going to get 72 virgins. I'm not really sure. But I mean, they really are stupid because there's not going to be a country left. And the president's been trying to preserve what he could for the Iranian people. There's 90 plus million of them, but they made a slew of outlandish new demands to reopen the Strait of Hormuz. The new proposal made no mention of their nuclear program. And it was a 14-point plan demanding the U.S. lift their blockade and sanctions on Iran, withdraw their forces from the Middle East. This is just stupid stuff that's never going to happen. Iranian clerics are starting to turn on the hardline Iranian Revolutionary Guard Corps. This is pretty interesting. I found this interesting. Liberal cleric and human rights lawyer Mohsen Rahmani, who argues that those opposing negotiations with Washington should be held accountable for the human and material toll of this war. And then the, you know, hardliners that are, for whatever reason, they are still loyal to the dead regime and the next tier of leaders under them and the next leaders below them. They're losing this war badly. The global balance of power is shifting. I think some other losers in this effort are China and Iran. China getting 50%+. They loved getting cheap oil from the Iranians. So it's now just the clock is ticking. If I had to guess before this week ends, our coverage, we will probably be covering that military action has taken place again. The U.S. Navy has already sunk six Iranian small gunboats in the Strait of Hormuz. And according to the New York Times, even the small Iranian gunboats carrying heavy machine guns, rocket launchers, sometimes anti-ship missiles. But CENTCOM Commander Bradley Cooper, Admiral Bradley Cooper, said in a press call with reporters that Iran historically has deployed between 20 and 40 small boats. Today we saw just six and eliminated all of them quickly. And once they see that that's not happening, and you know, once they get to the point where they have to cap those oil wells, which is the bulk of their economy, they're in deep trouble. You know, and Scott Bessent is vowing, he says it's only going to be a matter of weeks and that high gas prices will come down very quickly, which I agree with. One U.S. flagged merchant ship safely was able to transit the Strait of Hormuz, while CENTCOM denies that, you know, the Iranian report that they hit an American warship. They did not. They just lie. Propaganda is their way of life. Trump calls it Project Freedom, escorting the ships through the Strait of Hormuz. There is obviously certain risk with any military effort. And if the Iranians think they're going to get cute by half, I can tell you right now, if they try to attack one U.S. ship, it's going to be raining hell on Iran. It's not even going to be a close call, and there won't be any discussion. There's not going to be a long meeting, and the plan is already in place, and it'll be launched instantaneously. Now, the Iranians did attack Dubai in this in their renewed hostilities. They're angry at their neighbors. Their neighbors are going to survive just fine, and they're going to build new paths moving forward in the future so that Iran can never have any impact at all moving forward in all of this. The president has teased that the U.S. will be taking over Cuba almost immediately. He said this in a speech in Florida over the weekend. And I think, where did he say this? I think it was in West Palm Beach when he gave this speech. Anyway, he says, and he was talking about Representative Dan Mica, talking about Marco Rubio, that they came from a place called Cuba, and we will be taking over almost immediately. Those negotiations have been ongoing, albeit quietly, for a long time. And which, by the way, is only going to be good for the Iranian, for the Cuban people. You know what's interesting about that, Linda? You know, Cuba's so poor, they have been keeping alive these old, you know, like 1940s, 50s, 60s Chevy cars. I don't know how they keep those cars on the road, but there's a ton of them. I guarantee you Americans are going to go in there and buy up those cars left, right, and sideways. People love old cars.
3: They can't track it. It's incredible. There's no electronics, no computers, nobody watching every move you make. I would love one of those cars.
0: Okay. You know, I always thought that I wanted an older car. I always thought I wanted a Chevelle Supersport. And then I drove an older Chevelle Supersport. There's two different models. The square model, which I think went up to 1969-ish, somewhere in there. And the more oval version, which was like 71. I mean, this thing had like 454 cubic inch engine. It was a kick-ass car. I mean, and it was called the Chevelle Supersport. And I always thought I wanted one. And then I drove one. And it drives like crap compared to a modern-day car. And now that I have my S-Plaid, and I never thought I'd want an electric car in my life, and I didn't get it. If for any other reason, I just hated what they were doing to Elon Musk at the time. And we gave one away here on this show. And then I bought one for myself. It is the greatest muscle car I've ever driven. It has 1,024 horsepower, 0 to 60 in 1.9 seconds. You just charge it up when you bring your car home. I don't drive long distances anyway. Do you drive long distances? You do sometimes.
3: I do sometimes for the kids' games and stuff. Yeah.
0: Yeah, I'm not into driving long distance. I just hate it.
3: But I would be perfectly content driving long distances in an older car and just taking my time. I really would.
0: Okay. What are you going to do when Liam says, "Mom, I'm really hungry, and the only place you can stop at is like McDonald's, Burger King, or Wendy's"?
3: Chance meets the prepared mind. I always have snacks and juice in the car. I'm a regular mom.
0: What are the snacks that you're going to torture your child with that he's not going to like?
3: I have terrible snacks in my car when we travel. Kids don't want healthy snacks in the car. I know that.
0: What are your snacks?
3: Pop-Tarts, brownies, cookies,
0: Pop-Tarts?
3: He loves Pop-Tarts. If I don't have Pop-Tarts, there's going to be a problem in this house. And I know they're terrible.
0: I used to like the blueberry Pop-Tarts with the icing on the front.
3: Yeah, that's what he likes.
0: I'm sure it's not real icing.
3: But he gets strawberry.
0: Oh, he likes blueberry too?
3: He likes strawberry. He likes blueberry.
0: If he lived with me He'd come back to you a whole different kid.
3: You guys would both be fat. He'd be sitting around eating French fries and Pop-Tarts.
0: No, I mean, I don't. You know what I eat. I eat very clean. I eat
3: well,
0: eggs.
3: When you get a 10-year-old in your house who likes to eat all the same bad junk food you like to eat, then it gets weird.
0: Well, I only eat junk food when I'm on the road. That's the only time
3: that
0: I eat.
3: That is true. That is true.
0: And that's like, I'm on the road, okay, and I get cravings when I'm on the road. I can't help it. It's the one time.
3: Yeah, it's called exhaustion.
0: I mean, I think that does play a role in it. Traveling does knock you, it does knock you out. I don't know. Did you see this interview with Jake Tapper, fake Jake, and Barney Frank? And I guess Barney Frank is in hospice.
3: I did. It was a little weird. Yeah.
0: Was that not the strangest interview? If I look like that, somebody wants to interview me, and I'm not. I wish him well. I mean, he's at the end of his life. I have no more political differences. I pray, you know, I pray for him and his family. I don't say bad things about dead people or people that are dying. It's not in me to do that. It's not a Christian thing to do. And anyway, no, so he was giving advice to the Democratic Party, warning that they're swinging too far to the left, which is interesting because he was probably one of the leaders of the far left movement of the Democratic Party. But I thought that was pretty interesting. But I just don't, if I look like that and I'm in hospice, anybody that is in hospice is not going to look their best. I think maybe at that time I'm done talking. I think at that point I want to be remembered for being more vibrant in my life.
3: Or this make a recording and leave out the video. I didn't know why the video was necessary.
0: It really wasn't, but it was kind of heartbreaking. I don't want to see people dying. I just don't. And then you know what the worst part, and this is like with Irish weddings, and I hate that part too. Irish funerals, not weddings, is I could never understand. And ever since I was a little kid, they'd have these 3-day wakes where the dead body, you know, they have an open casket, and you just and people act weird during wakes. I've come to find out. And by the way, it doesn't mean anything. You can't interpret people's reaction to a death. In one corner, you have a group of people just laughing their ass off at an Irish wake. In the other corner, you have people like sipping whiskey and just, you know, charging up and having a great time. You got another group of people crying. Then you have the weird group of people that go up to the dead body, touch the dead body, kiss the dead body. It's like, okay, that freaks me out. And it doesn't end after like 2 hours. It goes on for 3 straight days, a day,
3: it's
0: a morning
3: painful.
0: Session and an evening session.
3: Are you kidding me? You've now they got 2 and 3 day sessions. Oh my God.
0: No. I mean, I'm doing it all in a day, and it's going to be a closed casket. Remember me for what I was like alive. That's why if I ever got a terminal illness, I'm disappearing. And my kids say, you can't do that, Dad. I'm like, yeah, I'm doing it. I'm like, I want to be remembered as I was alive. And I want to be remembered as I am in the last moments of my life. You know, and then I get into arguments with everybody because they say, well, you're denying them the opportunity to love you. I'm like, they can love me from a distance. They can call me on the phone. I'll talk to them on the phone. And they say, well, that's very selfish of you. I don't think it's selfish. You know, I'll put away enough money that I'm not going to be a financial burden on anybody. And I'm not going to go to a dump. I'm going to go to a nice place where they have people that can take care of me. And then I don't want to be a burden on other people. I want them to go live their lives and not be worried about me, you know, when I'm about to croak. This is a very morbid conversation, isn't it?
3: Yeah, it's a far, far cry from Pop-Tarts. I'll tell you what, we took a real big pivot.
0: We took a little detour. Do you not agree that there's some wisdom behind what I'm saying?
3: Oh, absolutely. I don't want any of that crap.
0: I mean, if you're going to die, I'd probably like to see you one more time before you look terrible.
3: I think it's nice to have goodbyes. I had a really good friend who got diagnosed with cancer, and she did that. She made it a lunch appointment with
0: everybody. I guarantee you we would laugh. Go ahead, tell me about your friend with cancer.
3: No, same thing. She did that. She went and had lunch with everybody. She had terminal cancer. She wasn't going to make it. She'd seen a gajillion specialists. She had lunch. She came to my house. We sat out in my backyard for 4 hours, and it was the last time I saw her.
0: And she didn't want to be seen by anybody.
3: Nope. She was okay then.
0: I don't want to be seen when, you know, I'm at the point that I need nurses to clean me and put, you know, these suction tubes down my throat.
3: Yeah, it's horrible.
0: Before I work out.
3: It's a horrible way.
0: Build up muscle mass is my best advice for everybody. You know, I had a discussion with somebody who's not in very good shape. And he goes, I don't know how you do this every day. How do you work out every day? I'm like, because I said, I don't love it every day. I said, I make myself do it every day. And he goes, Sean, I don't think I could do 5 push-ups. I probably couldn't even do 3. I said, that's okay. Start right now. Why don't you do 1? 1 really good push-up. And then tomorrow, try to do 2. And if you can't, don't beat yourself up. Just every day, do a push-up until you get to 2 push-ups. Then you work to 3 push-ups. Then you work to, you know, if you can only do 1 sit-up, then you work to 10 sit-ups. And then, you know, it's if you lift weights, I don't care if you lift 2 pounds like Obama. It doesn't matter. Just do a little bit every day. If you don't, if you can do 1 exercise, probably the healthiest thing you can do is go for a walk and put in your 10,000 steps a day. Just do something. And people just, they give up. They don't do anything. And then they eat, you know, they're bored and they... Can you think anything worse in life of not waking up and not having anything to do all day? I know people like that. It was like
3: you have to do your read. You love doing those. You live for getting up and doing those.
0: It is the 25th anniversary year of 9/11 and Tunnel to Towers, by the way, they have the most comprehensive commemoration in history. May through September, the foundation's Steel Across America tour is transporting a powerful symbol of reverence and resilience to communities all across the country. 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Now, it's in honor of the 343 members of the New York City Fire Department who made the ultimate sacrifice on 9/11. And the foundation, they are delivering 343 mortgage-free homes to heroes and their families while continuing their efforts to eradicate veteran homelessness. Now, don't forget, at the Tunnel to Towers Foundation, they have the 9/11 Institute's educational curriculum. It's reaching classrooms nationwide, K-12, firsthand accounts being shared. They have the 9/11 Speakers Bureau. They have their foundation's mobile exhibit that travels all across the country to communities everywhere, informing generations that don't even know what happened that day. Anyway, and then, of course, the foundation is holding hundreds of runs and walks and climbs and golf outings. 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Go to their website, the letter T, the number 2, the letter T.org.
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14: U.S. forces have taken out several Iranian military boats. I'm Jack Cronin. The Coco News Center, the U.S. has started escorting ships through the Strait of Hormuz, and the president says that U.S. forces are taking out seven small boats.
1: A South Korean cargo ship was damaged by Iranian fire, President Trump says, but adds all other vessels have suffered no damage traveling through the Strait of Hormuz. The president announced Project Freedom to reopen the narrow waterway controlled by Iran since the launch of Operation Epic Fury in February. President Trump says seven small Iranian boats have been downed by the U.S. The commander of CENTCOM, Admiral Brad Cooper, says the operation is defensive and employing warships, dozens of land and sea-based aircraft, unmanned drones, and 15,000 service members to protect forces and commercial shipping.
14: That's Jared Halpern. San Diego Unified is taking its battle over school funding to the state capitol.
3: San Diego Unified School Superintendent Fabi Bagula is going to Sacramento tomorrow to push for K-12 education funds. District leaders say Governor Newsom is withholding $5.6 billion in Proposition 98 funding. They say their portion of that money is about $90 million. School Board President Richard Barrera telling Coco's Mark Larson.
4: When Sacramento plays games, you know, with releasing the money that they are required to release to schools, it causes chaos for school districts.
3: He says it's difficult to budget when the amount of money the district could get could change this late in the year. Cliff Albert, Coco News.
14: And veterans in San Diego returned home to a warm welcome yesterday.
5: About 90 veterans from World War II, Korea, and Vietnam came back after an honor flight to Washington, D.C., where they visited memorials built for their service, many seeing them for the first time. Families and neighbors lined Terminal 2 at San Diego International Airport, cheering, waving flags, and thanking veterans like Navy Vietnam veteran Ronald Marbin, who tells reporting partner 10 News this moment helped heal the way he was treated when he came home decades ago.
6: We came home from Vietnam and no one said anything to us. You couldn't even wear your uniform because people would be yelling at you.
5: Honor Flight San Diego says the nonprofit runs on donations and volunteers, and another local trip to Washington is scheduled for September with hundreds of veterans still waiting for a seat. I'm John Fink.
14: Real-time traffic now. Coco News Time is 102.
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7: Thanks, Dutchman. 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It is 800-941-SEAN. If you want to be a part of the program, you know, when you consider what happened at the White House Correspondents' Dinner, and just think about it for a second. And you think about the other two attempts on Donald Trump's life, and you think about Charlie Kirk. Then you think about the rhetoric of the left, and we played a lot of it. And, you know, a person that has emerged as a sought after endorser for Democrats, prominent Democrats, you know, people like Elizabeth Warren and Bernie Sanders and a lot of congressional candidates and a lot of squad members and so on and so forth. Is this guy Hassan Piker? We've talked about him. America deserved 9/11. I don't care that people got raped on October 7th. Here is what he said about my senator, Rick Scott.
8: If you cared about Medicare fraud or Medicaid fraud, you would kill Rick Scott. Okay.
7: Okay. Joining us now, my senator from the free state of Florida, Rick Scott, is with us. First of all, I'm sorry that you and your family had to hear that. However, how is it you can make a terroristic threat like that and not be held accountable?
9: It makes no sense. I mean, Sean, it's worse than that. This guy wants me murdered. He wants every capitalist murdered. He said America deserved 9/11. He hates Israel. He's anti-Semitic. And guess what? He's invited to go give a speech at Yale with our, and think about it, we probably give them, what, $1 billion a year or something, like the University of Michigan? I mean, this is crazy. And then Democrats go campaign with this guy. The Senate, one of the Senate candidates in Michigan campaigned with him. That other House members went down to Cuba to sponsor the, you know, to help the Cuban regime, which is destroying their citizens. I mean, this country's got to wake up and say, I don't want to be around people like this. This is disgusting. He's a disgusting person. Nobody should be around him. But he's now becoming the face like Mondami of the Democrat Party.
7: Look at your fellow senators that are seeking his endorsement and praising this guy and fundraising off this guy and fundraising with this guy. I mean, have you spoken to any of them about it?
9: Oh, I brought it up, but nobody cares. You know, the Democrat Party has become the party that hates this country. They hate this country. They want to destroy every business person. They hate capitalism, right? They hate Israel. They hate Jews. I mean, it's a party of hate. Why do they want to destroy the country that they grew up in? They gave them all the opportunities that they have. Why don't they go move to Iran? Why don't they go move to Cuba or Venezuela or communist China? They all go out and defend all these horrible regimes. Why don't they move there? Don't come and destroy our country that we love.
7: That's such a good point. Let me go to Iran, where the president now announced a policy where we will be escorting tankers through the Strait of Hormuz. And, you know, obviously it looks like there's going to be a flare up of tensions. If that happens, I am pretty confident at that point, President Trump will finish them off. Scott Bessent, the Treasury Secretary, has said we're suffocating Iran economically and that they're not able to pay their soldiers. And it's getting worse by the day. That part we know. They have their currency is worth zero. There is a food shortage, a 200% inflation rate. And, you know, they seem on the verge of economic collapse because they're losing $400 or $500 million a day. I think it's got to be that plus more military action by the president. But that's my personal opinion. Not that he's listening to me, but here's what Scott Bessent said.
10: We are suffocating the regime, and they are not able to pay their soldiers. This is a real economic blockade, and it is in all parts of government, all hands on deck. It is the blockade that our great

0: Navy is doing. No ships are getting through. And we have upped the pressure on anyone trying to remit money into Iran to help the IRGC. You know, they are a corrupt institution. They've been stealing from the Iranian people for years. They have money offshore. We've tracked that down. We will continue to track that down. And we're going to preserve those assets for the Iranian people on the other side of this conflict.
1: Okay. He also further went on to say, and I want to play this for you, that they have gotten a pittance of Hormuz tolls or tariffs that they've been charging. And you know, he thinks that we're getting very close to the point where if they have to shut down or cap those oil wells, that would mean when they ever do reopen them, which I assume would happen one day, they will be producing at best 50-55% of what their former capacity was, which means a major economic loss long term for them. Here's what he said.
0: Yeah, the Iranians, it reminds me that they're kind of like the Keystone Cops here. It reminds me of Baghdad Bob during the Iraqi war. You had the guy kind of spouting nonsense while the tanks were driving around behind him. And, you know, the Iranians are like this. They're not tolling the strait. You know, we think that they've gotten less than 1.3 million in tolls, which is a pittance on their previous daily oil revenues.
1: And that could be catastrophic, Senator Scott.
2: Well, thank God for President Trump. I mean, finally, we have a president that gives a damn about Americans. The Iranian regime has been killing Americans for 47 years. They killed their own people. They caused all this unrest in the Middle East and tried to do it around the world. So finally, we got a president that's going to stand up to him. So I'm very appreciative of what Trump's doing. He's trying to do it without losing American lives. Right. He's trying to bring allies along. So, but enough of appeasing, and this president's doing the right thing. I hope that they come to their senses. It's the only way this is going to end is when the Iranian regime comes to their senses. And the only way that's going to happen is you got to do what Trump's doing, restrict their resources. No money, no oil money, nothing. And so maybe in that point, maybe the people will be able to rise up. It's hard for me to believe that the Iranian military guards ever going to come to their senses, our dialogue. So it's going to have to be the people of Iran that are going to come up and say, enough's enough, this is going to be over.
1: I know there have been attempts to try to arm the people. I think that's the best case scenario, but apparently it's proven to be more difficult than people think. And you don't win revolutions with slingshots. And the IRGC seems very loyal to the old regime's way of thinking. But I've got to imagine as they stop getting paid, they're going to get frustrated within their own ranks and probably start turning on each other. No,
2: that's what you hope. I mean, you hope for the best for the Iranian people. But the most important thing, keep Americans alive and safe. That's what this president's doing. No nuclear weapons, no ballistic missiles. Keep this country safe. So that's exactly what he's doing. He's doing his job. That's what his job is as commander in chief. So I'm very proud of what the president's been doing.
1: So when I spoke to the president last week, I asked him how long he's going to wait in terms of letting the blockade work and just wearing them down economically. And he said, Sean, I have the military option. I can wipe out Karg Island. I can wipe out their entire economy. And I said, I know, probably in less than 15 minutes. He goes, probably less than five. So that option is on the table, and the president did say the quiet part out loud last week that the reason he's choosing not to go that route now is to give whatever emerging leadership is there time to organize themselves. Otherwise, the Iranian people will be left with no economy at all whatsoever, and we're talking about 90+ million people. Do you agree with that decision?
2: Absolutely. I think the president's done this right. The Iranian Revolution Guard knows they cannot stand up to the American military. So they hopefully will come to their senses, but he's doing that. He's stopping their resources. So, I mean, he's doing the right stuff. Now you still have to deal with what's the regime going to do? Who actually is in charge? So this is not what Trump's trying to do is not easy. No one's even tried this. Right. Obama just sent him checks. So Biden didn't do anything. So Trump's doing the hard stuff and it's going to pay dividends long term. It's going to save America.
1: How do you see this in the end playing out? The way I see it is we win, they lose. And for people that are worried, well, the longer this goes on, the more difficult it is for the president in the midterms. I think oil prices will come down quickly. I think it'll have a minimal effect on the economy. And I think the president built the foundation for a strong economy in his first year.
2: Well, look, Trump's doing the right thing. He's trying to keep oil prices down. And by the way, any Democrat that complains, they tried to push oil prices up. I mean, they tried to shut down all oil and gas production in this country. So he's doing the right thing, protect American lives, do everything he can to keep prices down as much as possible. The American people are smart. We're going to have a great November because American people know the difference. If you want to vote for a Democrat, what you're voting for is open borders. Okay. They support criminals. They don't support Americans. They support illegal aliens. They want a bad economy. They don't care about your kids' education. They don't care about your safety. If that's what you want, you vote for a Democrat. If you want the opposite, you vote for Republicans.
1: How do you see this playing out? I mean, the one thing that keeps coming up in poll after poll, I mean, you see this because you're dealing with these people every day. The old Democratic Party that we once knew seems to be dead, gone, and buried. I mean, are you sensing that when you talk to Democrats? Are they buying into this radicalization? Are they too timid to take it on? Do they fear they will be challenged? I mean, what's going on behind the scenes?
2: Well, Chuck Schumer is scared to death of AOC and Mamdani. All right, that's who AOC and Mamdani run the party. So he's Chuck Schumer scared to death of getting a primary for them. So whatever they do, how as far left as they want to go, they want to tax the rich. They want to destroy the economy. He has to be all in from his mind because he doesn't want to lose a primary. Because in D.C., all these people want to do is get reelected. They don't have a purpose other than their own preservation. So I don't see how that's going to get better. Nobody's willing to stand up against Schumer's radical move to the left. Not one Democrat senator is willing to stand up. So you get Fetterman a little bit on Israel and anti-Semitism, but all the rest of the stuff, he votes exactly with Schumer.
1: Well, you have him on borders also.
2: Yep.
1: I mean, he's been supportive there. Do you have a relationship with him?
2: Yeah, I talked to him. But remember, you have to look at how people voted. Rhetoric is one thing. Going on TV and saying one thing. How do they vote? The only thing that matters up when you're in Congress is when you had the opportunity to take a vote, not what you said on TV, but how did you vote?
1: That's a good point. All right, quick break. More with Senator Rick Scott on the other side. Then your call's coming up this Monday, 800-941-SEAN, if you want to be a part of the program as we continue.
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1: All right, we continue now. Senator Rick Scott, the great state of Florida, the free state of Florida, my senator. All right, so you have this mini reconciliation bill that's going to pass. It seems limited in scope. How far will it go? Will it eventually include the SAVE Act? Is the Department of Homeland Security now fully funded? And that would include FEMA, the Secret Service, et cetera.
2: Well, everybody got funded for this fiscal year other than CBP and ICE, right? With the reconciliation, which only takes 50 Republican votes, we will fund ICE and CBP. The goal is for the rest of Trump's term. All right. The only way we get anything in the Save America Act done is either we've got to either force the talking filibuster, get rid of the filibuster altogether so we can pass things with 50 votes. The only thing we can do in the reconciliation package is create carrots and sticks, financial carrots and sticks. Oh, we'll pay states money if they do voter ID. We'll pay people this, or we won't give you money if you do certain things. That's not the same as passing the Save America Act, which says you have to show your ID when you vote, which most Americans, over 80% of Americans want. You've got to prove you're American citizen to register to vote. So that's what the Save America Act would do. It's so simple. Americans love it. But the only people who don't is Democrats, because they know the Democrats in D.C. realize with their radical policies, they could not win election. They've got to have illegal aliens voting for them to win.
1: But isn't the reality you don't have the votes to get rid of the filibuster? Isn't it true you don't have the votes to get the SAVE Act passed?
2: Not today. But just remember, a year ago at this point, we wouldn't change the rule to get nominees done. But over time, Republicans came to their senses and everybody supported getting rid of the filibuster on nominations, because what was happening is none of Trump's nominations, hardly any, were getting done. So when everybody understands that the Democrats are not going to allow us to pass budgets that make sense, pass any legislation, I hope that everybody will come to their senses and say, what, do we want to get rid of the talking filibuster? No. But if we're not going to enforce the talking filibuster, then we're going to have to get rid of it. Like, just make people talk. The filibuster was always just make people talk. When you finish and you got tired of talking, we took a vote. Clarence Thomas, I think, got 52 votes. The filibuster rules were 60, but back then they let people talk and then you had a vote. What Schumer's doing is saying, no, we're not going to talk, and it's going to take 60 votes to get out of this filibuster, where that's not how this was set up. It was always only 50 votes to pass legislation.
1: All right, Senator Rick Scott from my free state of Florida, sir, we appreciate you. Great job you're doing. Thank you. It's great to have good representation. Anyway, 800-941 Sean is on number. We'll get to your calls coming up straight ahead. If you own a business, you know what it's like. Before you can even open the doors to your business, you need this insurance, that insurance. You have to deal with one agent, two agents, five agents, nine agents. And that's before you can even open your door. It's worse than dealing with the healthcare system. It's so bad. I've got the answer. I've spent hours with these guys at supersure.com. 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
17: U.S. escort underway in the Strait of Hormuz. I'm Jack Cronin. The Kogo News Center. The president says the U.S. forces have taken out 7 Iranian military boats. These are the smaller, fast boats. Admiral Brad Cooper, the leader of U.S. Central Command, says Iran has fired missiles and drones at ships that the U.S. is protecting, but none have been hit so far.
18: Over 100 land and sea-based aircraft, multi-domain unmanned platforms, meaning under the sea, on the sea, and from the air, and then 15,000 service members to extend this defensive umbrella across the Strait of Hormuz to protect our forces and also, as committed to defend commercial shipping.
17: The president says that Iran fired a South Korean ship, and the UAE says that Iran launched missiles and drones at them, the first instance since the ceasefire started last month. The man accused of starting the fire that eventually became the deadly Palisades fire in Los Angeles had been fixated on Luigi Mangione. 30-year-old Jonathan Rinderknecht is facing charges of starting the fire on New Year's that eventually became the Palisades fire, killing 12 people and destroying nearly 7,000 homes. Prosecutors say he was mad about not having New Year's plans, angry about a relationship with a former co-worker, and fixated on Luigi Mangione, the suspect arrested for the assassination of the CEO of United Healthcare. Early voting is now underway in the month-long California primary.
19: Mail ballots started arriving in voters' mailboxes over the weekend. Voters can mail back their ballots from now through Election Day. Beginning tomorrow, voters can return completed ballots at the Registrar of Voters' Office or at official ballot drop boxes located throughout the county. Select vote centers will be open from 8 a.m. to 5 p.m. starting May 23rd, with all vote centers open by May 30th. Election Day is Tuesday, June 2nd. Mail ballots must be postmarked by that date. Michael Kastner, Kogo News.
17: And the sale of the San Diego Padres to Jose Feliciano and Kwanza Jones is a step closer to becoming official. Over the weekend, the Seidler family announced they've entered into a definitive agreement for transfer of control of the Padres to the group. The valued sale at $3.9 billion requires league approval to be finalized, but the official announcement has been made by the team. Real-time traffic, Kogo News Time is 132.
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17: Kogo's updated San Diego weather. Very light rain in the forecast for tonight through tomorrow afternoon, around a quarter inch. Highs today and tomorrow in the mid to upper 60s, and then the higher temperatures will be on the way for the end of the week. By Sunday, you're in the upper 80s inland. Right now, downtown, it's 66. I'm Jack Cronin. 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
1: All right, 25 now till the top of the hour, 800-941-SEAN, if you want to be a part of the program. I mean, this is a very dangerous world, small towns, big cities. It's the same thing. And you need to have a personal safety security strategy. If a worst case scenario comes and somebody wants to kill you, kill your family, what are you going to do? Well, I have a plan. And thanks to 6 Hour, it includes the 6 Hour P365. 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But anyway, the beauty of the P365 is very easy to conceal carry. 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And 6 Hour has a 270-year history of precision craftsmanship, reliability. 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Every P365 is made in Live Free or Die, New Hampshire. 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They are the largest manufacturer in the state of New Hampshire. Nearly 4,000 employees, about half of them are former military. They are the best at what they do. The 6 Hour P365 is the most popular, best-selling concealed carry pistol on the market today. And look, it's often cited as the top-selling high-capacity micro-compact pistol, consistently ranking ahead of their competitors. This show, by the way, we're a 6 Hour family. I mean, Sweet Baby James has multiple 6 Hours. I have multiple 6 Hours. Linda owns the P365 Rose Special Edition, which I didn't even know existed. What is the Rose Special Edition?
0: It's how you shoot in style, Sean. You know, some of us shoot and then other of us, you know, we shoot. It's very nice. It's beautiful.
1: Well, but you have the yips, so you can't hit a target. That's the problem.
0: Yeah, but you know what? Now that it looks so good, it's calmed my yips. So I want to thank 6 Hour for assisting me.
1: Okay, unless I see videos, I'm not believing that for a minute, because last week you admitted you still had the yips. Anyway, and Linda, she will not listen. She's very stubborn. I told her to learn how to control her breathing when she's using a firearm. She doesn't. She drops her shoulder every time and misses the target. You miss the target completely. It's unbelievable.
0: I only need a couple good hits. I'll be fine.
1: Well, you're just going to, you know, fire randomly. God help the people that maybe, you know, forget it.
0: But it's with a rose colored gun. It's beautiful. It helps me aim better. I promise you. We got to go out to the range.
1: I'm sure the person that you're going to have to shoot because they're trying to kill you is going to really care that it's a rose colored gun. Okay. The P365, you can try it at your local range today. Buy American. Go to 6hour.com/Hannity. They will give you a discount and a list of dealers wherever you live around the country. But you will love this firearm. By the way, our friend Mark Halperin, very analytical. We're now 6 months out of this all important midterm election. We will be talking a lot more about it. I know there's other news that we've got to get to on a daily basis, but now this is going to be front and center in the days, weeks, and months ahead. This is what he and Larry O'Connor, they were talking, had to say about Graham Plattner, who now, since the governor of Maine, Governor Mills, has bowed out, is now going to be the Democratic nominee running against Susan Collins. Now, for those of you that say, well, Susan Collins isn't important, oh, yes, she is. And I know that, well, Susan Collins, she's not always with the conservatives. No, she's not. She's not, but that seat is important. And having that Republican vote and making sure Republicans keep the majority in the Senate is critical. Anyway, here is Mark Halperin and Larry O'Connor.
21: The NRSC says they're going to go so negative on Plattner. I saw one of the spokespeople say he'll have to leave the state. He won't just
22: he'll
21: lose
22: have
21: the race.
22: Leave the state.
21: He'll have to leave Maine. And they used profanity when they said it. I assume this will happen. I assume that the RNC will drop some oppo on the eve of the first debate, like the afternoon of the first debate's in the evening. They'll drop it in the afternoon. Susan Collins will come in the debate, and the reporters, whoever's moderating, will say, you know, Mr. Plattner, you wrote this thing or you said this thing. And Collins will say, you know, oh, my God, this is so outrageous. Will Plattner just say, you know, I was young and irresponsible. I was young and irresponsible. And this is really about the future of Susan Collins. Like,
5: this is a bad man. I'm sorry. I hate to put it in those perspectives, but I have learned, and it's not just I've heard, I know things about this person that will come out. The RNC is not joking about this. And frankly, it goes beyond the Nazi tattoo.
1: I mean, they're not wrong in any way, shape, manner, or form. There is going to be Oppo research. I can hardly wait. When you start with a Nazi tattoo, it kind of gets easy from there. All right, let's get to our busy telephones. Let's see. Brandon in North Carolina. Brandon, hi. How are you? Glad you called.
9: It's amazing to get a chance to talk to you. You and Dan Bongino are my two biggest political heroes. I'm a relatively young conservative. I'm 30 years old. And I just wanted to say a couple of things. We'll talk about the border here in a second. But first of all, unfortunately, you know, I was a hunter. I've always loved firearms. But, you know, 5 or 6 years ago, I was diagnosed with depression. And so I can't have a real gun. And I thought that was it for me. And then I learned about Byrna from you. Because you advertise it about 18 times an hour, you know, and it feels like I got the Second Amendment back, and I have two launchers. I've had it for about 2 years, and I just really appreciate it, because if it wasn't for you, I might not have heard about it. I mean, maybe Bungie, you know, but then the other thing was,
1: so you do have a way to defend yourself. Let me ask you a personal question. You don't have to answer if you don't want.
9: Okay, go ahead.
1: Are you getting help with these issues you have?
9: Yes, sir.
1: Have you sought professional help?
9: Yes, for a while I have, and it hasn't been easy, but I'm doing better, man. But it's very complex, and it's actually a very specific kind of problem. But real quick, though.
1: Okay, it's not my area of expertise. However, I've met many people in my life that have suffered from this condition or similar conditions, and it's really hard on them. And I just want you to know, I know people that have gotten 100% well and they moved on with their lives. And often there is a reason behind it, trauma, things that you may not even be aware of, you know, that trigger, you know, these reactions in your body. And I just want to make sure you can get the help you deserve.
9: Well, I appreciate that. Let me just tell you this real quick. My coworkers that I've had, because I'm a tire technician, I've been in the automotive field for the last few years, and I've had a lot of, you know, coworkers that I really like. They're Republicans like me, and they were so worried about the election, and I just wasn't. I mean, I knew that it was a chance he was going to lose, but I was like 90% sure for one reason and one reason only, and that was the southern border. That was from watching you and Jesse Waters and seeing Eagle Pass every day and seeing all the thousands and hundreds of thousands of people flooding this country. I was like, there's no effing way that we're going to lose this election. There's no way. And so I wasn't surprised at all. I was a little nervous when the results came in for my home state of North Carolina, but I was pretty confident, and yeah, it was nice. I don't want to hold you, man. It was so nice.
1: Well, look, I'll just say this. I worry about every election. Worry maybe is the wrong word. I think worry is, it has a negative connotation in my mind. I am concerned about every election. The American voter can be fickle at times, and the American people are often misinformed. There are very few places, it seems, you can go these days to get accurate information. We take great pride in giving you the truth on a daily basis on radio, on TV, now on the podcast. You mentioned Dan Bongino being on, who's a great friend, a great patriot, wonderful guy. And I can only tell you that it is imperative that people be selective who you listen to. Even people that once claimed to be MAGA, that they can be the nuttiest people I've ever heard in my life with the most bizarre conspiracy theories I've ever heard. And so you just have to be selective in who you decide to listen to. And there's a very specific reason that I don't engage in stupid. And there's a lot of stupid people on the air right now that have microphones and platforms that just aren't worth listening to. And I urge everyone, be selective. And find people that you trust, that you can believe, that have a good track record of telling you the truth. All right, my friend?
9: Yes, sir.
1: Thank you. And we appreciate you, bud.
9: All right, bye.
1: You too. 800-941-SHAWN if you want to be a part of the program. Bradley, my free state of Florida. Bradley, how are you? Glad you called.
22: Good afternoon, Sean. Longtime listener. Love the show. Great information. Always great conversation.
1: Thank you.
22: You know, you were talking earlier about Iran, and you've mentioned many times over the year that there's obviously sleeper cells of all different types in the country already because of the 2 million plus gotaways that came across the border. And, you know, my friends and I were talking at tennis the other day about, you know, the one guy walks down the stairwell and then bolts past six or seven Secret Service guys, which, you know, no offense, didn't really look like they were much on guard. What if it was two or three highly organized, trained professionals coming down both stairwells? They toss, you know, maybe a flashbang into the lobby. And
1: What if it was 50?
22: Yeah. You know what?
1: We likely would have had a disaster in that scenario. Look, I've gone over my criticisms, what I think needs to happen moving forward, about multiple perimeters, about perimeters being further away. I've gone over in great detail that, you know, wherever a president, cabinet officials are, the entire building needs to be swept. It needs to be secured. It needs to be held. You know, people choose not to listen to me. I don't know what to do. I mean, I'm a talk show host. I have a radio show. I have a TV show. I have a podcast. I'm trying to get the information out there. But I'm not in charge. I have told the president everything that I've said on the air about what I think about this incident. Everything.
22: Sean, he's our greatest president. The things he's getting done are changing the world, not just our country, the world. And yet this guy can literally run right through Secret Service. They need to wake up and make sure he is fully covered in all senses of the word. And like you said, multiple perimeters. There should have been guys standing in those stairwells. I mean, how do you?
1: The entire hotel, every room, every person in that hotel needed to be swept. The perimeter was way too close to where the actual event was, and there should have been multiple perimeters. That didn't happen. And the same can be said about Butler. How did a guy get 130 yards away with a rifle and climb a ladder and get on top of a roof? The same could be said about Trump International, you know, a known treat area where the president's playing a golf hole and it's a layup shot. I mean, you're like 50 yards away and you'd have a free shot at the president or as at the candidate. I mean, it can't happen. It cannot happen,
22: John.
1: And it's got to stop. And I know there are people that have been annoyed at my outspokenness about this, but I'm sorry, if we don't fix it, we're going to have a catastrophe on our hands. And I don't want that for the country.
22: Well, we all agree with you here in Florida, that's for sure.
1: All right, my friend. God bless you. Appreciate you being out there. Thank you. All right, quick break. Right back. More of your phone calls coming up. 800-941-SHAWN if you want to be a part of this program this Monday as we continue.
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0: 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Gavin Newsom's United Communist Utopia. What's going on?
1: Hey, I was focusing on Cargo Island. And
0: yes, sir.
1: I'm thinking it's the thoughts crossed my mind. What I'm thinking is we should take it over. This country should take over Cargo Island, distribute the oil as normal, have a fund for all the money, that revenue that goes in there for the new government that's going to be taken over, which is Riza, in my opinion. And he could start building his government from the outside and then work his way in. And it's like building
0: the only problem with taking it over versus just obliterating it is that would take U.S. forces on the ground, and they would be in a very, in my mind, a very vulnerable position. I don't like that part of it. If we're going to eventually, if the president decides that he can't do business with the Iranians, and that moment of truth is coming probably sooner than later, at that point, I would imagine that he's just going to wipe it out.
1: Yeah, I don't like the idea of that, because of the future of Iran.
0: That's why he's not doing it yet. He's trying to think of the Iranian people, the 90 plus million people. It's not my option of choice. My option of choice is that the remaining fourth, fifth tier leadership wakes the hell up and somehow breaks from their indoctrination and realizes they're dead next. And I'm just hoping common sense somehow, you know, wins the day. But, you know, so far you're dealing with, you know, extremist radicals that have been indoctrinated into a death cult.
1: I would offer them exile right now. Start building the government from the outside and build that wall of revenue. I thought of that. I think Carg Island, they would be more after stopping us from getting their oil out and selling it for them. I think it's a limited, I think they're out of ammo. I just think that it's possible to take that island without
0: they're not completely out of ammo. I don't think we can get all of it. And I just don't want to see dead Americans. I think even doing the escorting ships through the strait is a risky maneuver on our part. I know why the president is doing it, but I also know that the plan B part of it would be, you know, just obliteration if, in fact, the Iranians are stupid enough to challenge the president. I hope it doesn't come to that. I would rather see the Iranian people take their country back, bring back their once great culture, and have an economy still left in place to do so. That would be my greatest hope. I don't know how this ends. I just know we win, they lose. That part I know. Anyway, I appreciate you calling, my friend. God bless you. 800-941-SHAWN if you want to be a part of the program. We had a caller just mentioned the great technology, BYRNA.com, non-lethal safety for you and your family. Everybody needs a safety security strategy. The beauty of Byrna is you don't need a permit. You don't need a background check. It's legal in all 50 states, and it's very effective. And if you look at, you know, the FBI statistics for 2022, the last year we have numbers for, less than 0.01% of all altercations require a lethal response. So the non-lethal technology of Byrna is very, very effective. That's why over 500 government agencies and police departments and private security firms have adopted this technology. This launcher has powerful deterrence. It has tear gas. It has kinetic rounds. It has pepper spray. You can hit a target 60 feet away. One shot can incapacitate Linda for up to 40 minutes or anybody else.
2: Jeez.
0: Sorry, did I just say that?
2: Out loud. That was your out loud voice.
0: And, you know, the random thoughts go through my head. Anyway, Mother's Day is coming. It's a great gift, the gift of safety and protection for mom or the women in your life that you love and care about. 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

0: You know, there's a Jewish woman named Esther that I like to tell you about. 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
7: The U.S. is escorting ships to the Strait of Hormuz. I'm Jack Cronin. The Kogo News Center, in addition to the blockade of Iranian ports, the president says the U.S. forces have taken out several Iranian military boats as American forces have now escorted ships.
8: Admiral Brad Cooper said during a phone call with media that Operation Project Freedom is designed to get commerce flowing again.
9: The United States has assumed the risk for the international community, 15,000 service members, to extend this defensive umbrella across the Strait of Hormuz.
8: Admiral Cooper did confirm several smaller Iranian vessels were destroyed after they fired on traffic in the strait. His assessment, while the U.S. is helping.
9: The IRGC, on the other hand, is doing everything it can to terrorize and threaten commercial shipping.
8: The admiral said while the strait is being reopened, the blockade on all Iranian ports will stay in place.
7: That's Kevin Yurevsky. Tijuana is taking steps to prevent traffic stops that target visitors driving across the border from San Diego.
10: In the past year, several incidents near ports of entry and tourist areas have drawn attention, especially involving drivers with California license plates who say they were pressured to pay cash during stops instead of going before a city judge, even though the maximum fines are set by law. In response, the city now requires body cameras from any police in high traffic zones and has launched an English language emergency button app that lets visitors report problems, learn traffic rules, and get help through a control center that uses GPS and cameras. The app is already available on Apple and Google stores. More officers are being equipped with cameras, and city leaders say discussions are underway about changing rules tied to foreign license plates. I'm John Fink.
7: Pop star Britney Spears has pleaded guilty to reckless driving after a DUI arrest in Ventura County.
11: Spears will avoid jail time and was instead sentenced to a year of probation on Monday morning. Spears was arrested in Westlake Village on March 4th. California Highway Patrol says another driver saw her driving erratically in Newbury Park and called 911. The 44-year-old was sentenced under California's wet reckless law. It allows some DUI offenders to enter pleas at the county prosecutor's discretion. It's offered to defendants with no prior DUI history and a low blood alcohol level in cases not involving a crash or injuries. I'm Daniel Martindale.
7: And the primary is underway now with 2 million ballots mailed out in San Diego County.
12: California's June primary will decide who will advance in the governor's race. Voters have have until June 2nd, Election Day, to get that ballot postmarked. There'll also be ballot drop boxes available starting Tuesday at 155 locations around the county. And starting May 22nd, there'll be 40 locations for in-person voting. According to the California Secretary of State, less than 40% of eligible voters cast a ballot for primary elections. I'm Bree Tennis, Kogo News.
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17: 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By redesigning roads and prioritizing safety, we're working towards zero traffic deaths. This is Vision Zero.

0: 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More behind-the-scenes information on breaking news and more bold, inspired solutions for America. Stay right here for our final news roundup and information overload.
1: All right, news roundup and information overload hour. Here's our toll-free telephone number this Monday. It is 800-941-SEAN if you want to be a part of the program. All right, the president now is taking the events in Iran to the next level. The U.S. Navy escorting ships through the Strait of Hormuz. Is it risky? Yes. Do I think the president's plan B is to obliterate them? I do. Will the Iranians fall into the trap? We'll see. Only time will tell. But as the president rightly has been saying, the Iranians are fighting themselves more than they're fighting anybody else. And there has not been one group of leadership to emerge to actually have a real negotiation with. Here's what he said.
2: We're doing everything in terms of negotiate right now. In terms of the negotiation telephonically, they've made strides, but I'm not sure if they ever get there. There's tremendous discord. They're having a tremendous problem getting along with each other in Iran. The leadership is very disjointed. It's got 2 to 3 groups, maybe 4, and it's a very disjointed leadership. And with that being said, they all want to make a deal, but they're all messed up.
1: It's pretty messed up. Anyway, here to analyze what's going to happen next, we have Ambassador Nathan Sales. Now, he did serve in the first Trump administration as the ambassador at large for counterterrorism and acting undersecretary of state. I understand what the president is doing. I understand the situation he's dealing with. I understand also, because I had the conversation with him, that he can obliterate them in 15 minutes or less. So that option always remains on the table. However, I get a little nervous when American ships are escorting other ships through the Strait of Hormuz, knowing the short distance at its narrowest point is, what, 20, 24 miles, something like that.
3: Yes, Sean, thanks for having me on. The situation today is obviously very fluid. The U.S. announced that we were going to be reopening the strait and working with commercial shipping companies to reduce the risk that their cargoes and crews face. We're also seeing Iran lashing out. Who in Iran? It's actually not clear who's responsible for making these decisions to attack ships in the Gulf and to launch drones at the United Arab Emirates. Are these rogue commanders on the front line who have taken matters into their own hands, or is this a strategic decision that's made by leadership, such as it is, leadership that's remaining in Tehran? So we've got to watch the situation very, very closely. I think the overall picture here, what the president is trying to do is maximize his leverage over the Iranian regime using all of the instruments of American power, diplomatic, economic, and military, to coerce the mullahs to the table to get a good deal. It looked yesterday as though we were starting to see some progress. The Iranians were starting to say, okay, well, maybe we'll give up nuclear enrichment for 15 years. And previously, they only said 5. Now, 15 is still way too short, but the fact that they were willing to move a little bit in the right direction suggests that they were starting to feel the heat of the economic blockade. So there's a lot of moving parts here. Let's watch the situation very carefully.
1: All right. Scott Bessent said we're suffocating them economically and they're not able to pay their soldiers. He's also saying that Iran has gotten a pittance of Hormuz tolls. They're losing, we're told, between $400 and $500 million a day, and their ability to store the oil that they are currently pumping is running out very quickly, which would mean they'd have to cap those oil wells, which would mean if they ever do reopen them, probably they'd be at best 50-60% capacity of where they are today. Not a good option for them.
3: No, not at all. And that's really the economic leverage that the United States has over Iran right now. We have their economy in a vice grip. So much of their economic strength, or such as it is dependent on oil revenues. If you turn that off, their economy craters. And their economy is not in great shape to begin with. They've been mismanaged for 40 years, 50 years. They faced decades of American sanctions pressure. The war has completely obliterated their industrial base. And so their ability to weather economic storms like we unleashed with this blockade is very, very limited. And so it's ultimately a question of who's going to blink first.

0: the Iranians think they can outlast the United States. And President Trump is looking at their fragile economy and saying, I've got all the cards, I've got all the time. So that's the question is, over the next couple of weeks, is the Iranian regime going to continue to feel that economic pressure and ultimately blink and come to the table for a good deal?
1: What is your best guess? I mean, at this point, we don't even know who's in charge. I know that they are fighting for that leadership role. They seem to have no concern at all about any impact on the Iranian people. The one thing that I wish has happened, and they've not been able to accomplish at this point, and maybe they will be able to accomplish it, is arming the Iranian people.
0: Yeah, the Iranian regime has no regard for the Iranian people. The Iranian people have been victimized by this regime for the past 50-some years. And most recently, they killed about 40,000 of them. So American pressure on the regime has to be to impose costs that actually matter to the regime, not costs that are going to be borne by the Iranian people. And that's why I'm glad that the president moved off of his earlier threats to target a lot of Iranian energy infrastructure and transportation infrastructure. That's going to disproportionately hurt the people of Iran. And if you ask the leaders in Tehran whether they care, the answer is going to be a big fat no. What they care about is regime continuity. They care about their ability.
1: But they can say they don't care, but at that point, then their days are numbered. I mean, things are already bad enough. Half their workforce is out of work. Reports are that the IRGC is not getting paid. Reports are their currency is down to zero. Reports of a 200% inflation rate. Reports of food and shortages of other goods and services. So the Iranian people, and if they're not paying the Iranian Revolutionary Guard forces, they're going to start to rebel too.
0: Yeah, that's a real risk that the leaders have to worry about in Tehran, because the economic pressure we're applying directed at regime targets can create fissures within the regime, can create factions. It's a smart way to exploit divisions within the regime and cause them to turn against one another. And another thing that happens is if you're squeezing the pocketbooks of the Revolutionary Guard Corps and they're not getting paid, Sean, as you said, maybe they start to consider alternatives. Maybe not the leaders who are super ideological and committed to Shia revolutionaryism around the world, but what about the rank and file who saw, this might be a good way to get ahead in life and make a good buck. Those folks who are more monetarily motivated, maybe the loss of a paycheck causes them to consider alternatives.
1: What about these other countries that are way more dependent on the Strait of Hormuz than we are? We're not dependent on the Strait being open at all. I mean, why doesn't France and Western European countries that do rely on energy coming out of the Strait, why don't they get involved?
0: Yeah, I'd like to see more from our European friends. They get about 25% of their energy, I think, from the Strait of Hormuz. We get about 10 or less. So the Europeans certainly have skin in the game. Now, the Brits have talked about a maritime coalition to keep the Strait open. I think that's valuable. I think we should encourage that and be grateful for it. All that said, it would be nice to see more effort and to see it sooner so that it comes at a time when it actually matters the most, which is right now when the Iranians are taking shots at a Korean ship, an Emirati ship. And it's not just the Europeans who we'd like to see stand up and be counted. The Gulf partners of ours have a huge economic interest in continuing to be able to export through the Strait. And our Asian friends, South Korea, Japan, and others, have a huge interest in being able to import oil. So we'd like to see some help from those guys as well.
1: Where's China in all of this? Because they get a lot of their oil through that Strait.
0: Yeah, and China has really been a huge beneficiary of Iranian oil over the past number of years because the Iranians have a hard time selling it on the open market thanks to American sanctions, but the Chinese Communist Party is perfectly happy to take a discount. So China and Iran are inextricably linked. They have economic ties. They increasingly have military ties. A lot of the military equipment that our forces were able to go in and destroy during the opening hours and days of the campaign were Chinese. So we have to wonder whether Xi Jinping has a lot of confidence in the ability of his equipment to withstand American military might. But what we need to do is try and separate China as much as we can from Iran. Don't provide them intelligence information. Don't provide them with dual use capabilities that could be used for military purposes in Iran. Certainly don't provide them with weapons. I have to imagine that that's the key message that the president and his team are delivering to Xi Jinping in advance of a meeting in the upcoming weeks or months.
1: I think it's probably next week. I'm scheduled to go myself, so I might be there. Wish me luck getting in and out of China if I go. Well, I am on Air Force One, so I should be fairly protected, I'm hoping. But you never know. But it is China. But the Iranians have been getting help from the Chinese, from the Russians, and the North Koreans. That's where a lot of their weaponry came from. Now, if I'm China and I'm Russia and I'm North Korea and I watch the obliteration of all of our missile defense system, ballistic missile defense system, air defense systems, and everything and nuclear systems that I'm sure they assisted with, what are they thinking at this point? Are they thinking, wow, we underestimated America's military might?
0: I think the overwhelming dominance of the American military in this campaign is going to send a clear deterrent signal to Russia and a clear deterrent signal to China. How confident is Russia about, in the future, God forbid, picking a fight with NATO, not just Ukraine, but actually fighting against NATO, when he's seen what American military capabilities look like in Iran?
1: I'm not sure NATO is going to exist when this is all said and done.
0: Right. Well, you know, the Eastern Front countries, Poland, the Balts, the Romanians, these guys are super committed to the alliance, and they're putting their money where their mouth is because they realize that it's on them, first and foremost, to defend their homelands against the Russian threat. And so,
1: I could see us going into bilateral negotiations and agreements with those countries that have been loyal and have been supportive, and basically saying goodbye to Spain and France, maybe even Great Britain, Italy, that have not been supportive, that have frankly undermined our efforts.
0: Yeah, there's a lot of Western European countries that have yet to get true religion. Spain is at the top of the list. Spain has said they're not going to spend the requisite 5% of gross domestic product on military spending. And the reason is because we choose not to make this sacrifice. I think that's a direct quote from Pedro Sanchez, the leader of Spain. And when an American hears that, what they think is, well, why should we make a sacrifice for Spain if the Spanish are not going to make a sacrifice to defend their own country? Now, that's not.
1: Well, I don't think we should. Do you?
0: Yep. Well, no, I mean, NATO is, before you get to Article 5, collective self-defense, you have Article 2, and that talks about readiness and preparedness. And if you're not prepared to invest in your own capabilities and your own defense, it's not reasonable to expect other countries to make up that slack. So clearly, one of the key things that's come out of President Trump's two terms is more and more NATO allies stepping up. Not everybody is stepping up, and we need to see more of it.
1: Well, it's going to be interesting to watch this play out. We appreciate your time. Ambassador Nathan Sales, thank you.
0: Thank you, Sean.
1: 800-941-SEAN, if you want to be a part of the program. 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

0: Let's get back to our busy phones, 800-941-SHAWN, if you want to be a part of the program. Stacy, my free state of Florida. Stacy, how are you? Glad you called.
1: I am great. How are you, Sean?
0: I'm good. Thank you.
1: I have a two-part question. The first one is, why are we knee-deep in the Strait? Why, when we know once we open it up, Iran will be continuing its business with China. Iran's a huge supplier of China and oil. My other one is if we're only, if the Strait isn't that important to the United States as getting our crude oil, so forth, why is our oil and our gas prices so high?
0: Well, it is temporarily because world markets do impact local markets, and that's just simple economics. But once this is over, and I do believe it will come to an end sooner than later, I think that those prices will come down rather precipitously, and I think it's going to happen quickly, and I think it'll be good for everybody. And the reality is that we're impacted by the price of oil worldwide, regardless of our ability to be energy dominant, energy independent. And look, the president is trying to accomplish something here without going without using the nuclear option. And I'm not talking about nuclear weapons, without going scorched earth on Iran. That option remains on the table. It's always remained on the table, but the president, and he even said so last week, for humanitarian purposes, he's not chosen that route yet, but it may come down to that. If the Iranians, whoever may be in charge, whatever fourth, fifth tier, you know, layer of leadership that is calling the shots there, if they're stupid enough to take us on in the Strait of Hormuz, I think they will seal their own fate, and then I think this will come to a quick end.
1: Very well, very well. And you had also mentioned during your show is arming the people might be the answer for them to fix their own country is what I believe is maybe we should look at that when all this.
0: Well, they have been looking at it. There have been attempts to make it happen. Unfortunately, you're dealing with a lot of unsavory characters. And my understanding is that, you know, for example, working with the Kurds, they were stealing 90% of the weapons. So that's not helpful. Whether we can find a different path to get arms into the hands of the Iranian people and they can be the masters of their own destiny, it's proven difficult, but I'm sure we could probably come up with an alternative plan, and I would expect that to happen. You can't win a revolution with a slingshot.
1: Not. I do appreciate your time, and have a great day.
0: I appreciate your call. 800-941-SHAWN is on number this Monday. Quick break, right back, and more of your calls coming up straight ahead.
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3: Escorting ships to the Strait of Hormuz, I'm Jack Cronin. The Kogo News Center, U.S. forces now are in the region, taking out seven Iranian military boats during the escort.
4: The commander of U.S. Central Command says Apache gunships and MH-60 Seahawk helicopters have destroyed Iranian gunboats in the Strait of Hormuz. President Trump taking a Truth Social, posting, quote, Iran has taken some shots at unrelated nations with respect to the ship movement Project Freedom, including a South Korean cargo ship. Perhaps it's time for South Korea to come and join the mission. We've shot down seven small boats, or as they like to call them, fast boats. It's all they have left other than the South Korean ship. There has been at this moment no damage going through the strait.
3: President Trump also says the U.S. may order more troop movements after pulling 5,000 soldiers already out of Germany for their lack of support.
5: President Trump said the U.S. will significantly reduce its troop presence in Germany beyond 5,000, escalating a dispute with German Chancellor Friedrich Merz over the Germans' comments about America's conflict in Iran. The Pentagon had already announced it would pull some 5,000 troops out of Germany last week. Germany is home to the most American forces in any European country at around 40,000 service members.
3: Greg Palka and Lucas Tomlinson, two National Guardsmen, have also been honored for their actions during the deadly attack in D.C. last year.
6: Army Major Ryan Reynolds and Air Force Major Edwin Stanfield were honored with the Soldier's Medal and Airman's Medal for bravery during last year's deadly shooting of National Guard troops not far from the White House.
7: Yes, there's training. Yes, there's instinct. There's a lot of things, but ultimately, there's a choice and you chose action. You chose courage over fear.
6: Secretary Pete Hegseth also paid tribute to Specialist Sarah Beckstrom, who was killed, and Sergeant Andrew Wolf, who was wounded when a gunman targeted the soldiers at a D.C. metro station. An Afghan national was arrested and is now facing a first-degree murder charge.
3: Sure, it helped in real-time traffic. Cogo News Time now is 2:32.
8: West 94 at 25th Street, accident reported, right shoulder. South 805 slowing just a bit past the 52. 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I'm Mark Zegan, Cogo Traffic.
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3: Cogo's updated San Diego weather. Chance for light rain here today. Starting tonight and into tomorrow afternoon, about a quarter inch or less, with highs continuing tomorrow as they are today in the mid to upper 60s. We'll have a change by the end of the week. Things will be much warmer by Sunday. You're in the upper 80s inland. Right now, downtown San Diego, it's 66. I'm Jack Cronin. 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
1: All right, 25 now till the top of the hour this Monday, 800-941-SEAN. 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Remember last week we played this idiot mayor in Seattle. Her name is Katie Wilson, you know, telling wealthy people. And by the way, the former head of Starbucks, Howard, whatever his name is, moved to my free state of Florida, just like Mark Zuckerberg moved to Florida, just like all the co-founders of Google moved to Florida, just like Larry Ellison of Oracle moved to Florida, just like all of the private equity firms, big banks, investment firms in New York are all moving to Florida and Wall Street South because of the oppressive taxation. And she just mocked people. She said, you know, basically get lost, because she's putting in place in her city of Seattle a wealth tax. Listen.
2: I think the claims that millionaires are going to leave our state are like super overblown. And if, you know, the ones that leave, like, bye.
1: Now, I mean, if you go back in time, New York is way ahead of where they are in Seattle. And you can go back, for example, and you have Andrew Cuomo. If you're pro assault weapon and you're pro life, you're not a New Yorker and there's no place for you in the state of New York. And he said that. And I'm like, okay, that was in 2014, I believe. And all these governors, I said, well, if I'm not wanted, I'm going to leave. And I just couldn't leave at that time. I'm now 3 years gone. And now the current governor, Kathy Hochul, remember she was telling Lee Zeldin, President Trump, other conservatives, get on a bus, go down to Florida. Remember,
3: Bruce? And we're here to say that the era of Trump and Zeldin and Molinaro, just jump on a bus and head down to Florida where you belong, okay? Get out of town. Get out of town. Because you don't represent our values. You are not New Yorkers.
1: I got out of town because I agree with them. I like them. Well, now Bruce Blakeman, who's running against her, uses that and then concludes it with her now backtracking and saying that we've got to go down to Palm Beach and beg people to come back to New York. Listen to this ad.
3: Just jump on a bus and head down to Florida where you belong.

0: first step should be go down to Palm Beach and see who we can bring back home, because our tax base has been eroded. It's fine.
1: Now, I've reached out to Kathy Hochul's office. Did you know that, Linda?
2: I did not know that.
1: I want to invite her on my shows. I'll invite her down to Palm Beach. I'll have a conversation with her. And I'm going to tell her exactly why I don't feel that I want to go back to New York. And maybe she should listen to people like me. Now, Ken Griffin, who was used by Mamdani, Marxist commie Mamdani, in that ad saying he doesn't even live here. Well, he's scheduled to invest. He's the head of Citadel, which is a big investment firm. They now are, their home base is in Wall Street South in South Florida. He owns a ton of property all the way from Miami to Palm Beach, and very, very wealthy billionaire. And he had planned to spend $6 billion. Mamdani, that dope, does this ad attacking Ken Griffin that he wants to tax him even more. And now Ken Griffin is saying, I'm not sure I'm going to spend the $6 billion in New York. Apparently, he was going to meet with Hochul. My only advice to him is, I don't think you can trust Hochul. I mean, there was one moment of clarity with Cuomo back when he was governor. And he said, tax the rich, tax the rich, tax the rich. We did. God forbid the rich leave. Listen.
3: SALT encourages high-income New Yorkers to move to other states. And what you have to remember is, even if a small number of high-income taxpayers leave, it has a dramatic effect on this tax base. Tax the rich, tax the rich, tax the rich. We did. Now, God forbid the rich leave.
1: Well, the rich have been leaving in droves. I know, because I live in South Florida. And in South Florida, there are plenty of people that once lived in New York that are far wealthier than Sean Hannity is, I promise you. And those people are not going back. They're not bringing their businesses back. They're all predicting what I'm predicting. They think a wealth tax will be put in place in New York and New York City. Look at Mamdani's proposal, for example, on the death tax. Now, New York State has a 10% death tax. This is money you've already paid taxes on, and you die. If you die in New York, my accountants, when I lived there, used to always say, whatever you do, don't die in New York as a New York resident. Well, I'm not a New York resident anymore. So I can die in peace, because they don't have a death tax in Florida. And I'd say, I'll talk to God about that. I'll see what God has to say about that, because I don't really have much say in the day that God calls me home. And they would say, don't die in New York. I'm like, okay, we have that conversation every year. It sounds stupid, but I got it. And so the federal death tax is 40%, which I'd like to see Trump get rid of, because it's money you've already paid taxes on. Why does the government get a part of your wealth, your savings that you would prefer? Maybe you want to give it to charity. Maybe you want to leave it for your children. Maybe you want to leave it for relatives. Maybe for people that have been nice to you in your life. And I, by the way, I always suggest people have estate plans. And so the federal government gets 40%. In New York, New York State gets 10%. That's 50%. Now, Mamdani is supporting, if you live in New York City, a 50% New York City death tax, which would mean 100% of your estate short of. Now, right now, there is a, you don't start paying the estate tax until you reach $7.5 million in wealth. It may sound like a lot of money for a lot of people in the country. In New York City, that is not a lot of money. Linda, am I overstating the case? It just isn't.
2: No, not at all.
1: It's not. It means you would probably have a decent apartment, maybe two or three bedrooms in a nice part of town, and send your kids to a private school if you want. Probably afford to go out to dinner, but you're not saving a lot of money every year. You're probably, you know, using your 401k, paying your retirement. It's not making you filthy rich, I promise you, because the cost of living is so high. And so now he wants to lower that threshold where you wouldn't start paying the death tax until you hit the deductible of $7.5 million. Now he wants to lower it to $750,000. That means nobody will ever, you will not be able to pass on a penny the people that you love in your life, your children, your grandchildren, loved ones, friends, neighbors, charities, whatever you want to donate to when you die. You won't be able to pay a thing. Why does the government charge us for dying anyway? I mean, after you pay taxes your whole life.
2: Well, I think to add a little bit of color to this conversation, we should remind the audience that Mayor Wilson was actually a recipient of revenue made in New York because both of her parents live here in New York State. They're both, in the education system, both professors, and they subsidized her and she lived off of them because they were wealthy and they had done so well. And they were giving her upwards of $2,200 a month, which she said was totally relatable to the voters because she was working so hard on her campaign. I'm like, now, are you for real?
1: Do I sound like a cheapskate when I say I don't want to give my kids a penny?
2: No. You sound like a normal parent.
1: In their adult life, I think God created in every person. I think that we're not on this earth to be served. We're not kings and queens. We're not princes and princesses. And I think that God designed us to serve other people in any capacity. I've told my kids, I don't really care what you do, but you've got to pay your own way. Doesn't mean I won't leave the money, but I don't want to create trust fund brats. Does that make sense?
2: Yeah, and that's a real problem. And look at this lunatic. This woman is out of her mind. First of all, she has absolutely no business background. You know, her father's some kind of biology guy, you know, and they're rooted in this, you know, ideological socialism works. That's their whole platform in their personal life. So now they're trying to make it the platform for her city. And unfortunately, it's not going to work. In fact, it's not working and people are leaving and they're taking all of their money with them. And she's an idiot.
1: I'm just telling you, Florida is full of people that have escaped New York.
2: Here's just the tell problem. Them to leave their politics behind.
1: Leave your politics home.
2: Fear.
1: That's number one. That's the number one rule. Number two rule is you better get out sooner than later because New York's going to have a wealth tax and then they're going to have an exit tax. What is an exit tax? That means, let's say you leave next January, then New York is going to claim and make as a matter of law that they still have the right to tax your income. And this was proposed in California for up to 10 years. Get out while you can because they want to pick your pocket. And it's not just money. It's also quality of life. I mean, did you see this zombie video of all these people on this new drug out in San Francisco? I've never saw more. It's like Dawn of the Dead.
2: What happens in that state. They have absolutely no border control. They've got a sanctuary state and God knows what they're bringing across that border. And remember when we were doing those deep dives with Sarah Carter, a lot of the people that were along those borders across Texas and California, they weren't just from Central America and Mexico. They were from China and they were bringing with them all of these laced drugs. They were bringing the methamphetamine. They were bringing the fentanyl. They were bringing the marijuana with the fentanyl. And these are lethal doses of fentanyl. And people are out of their minds.
1: Sarah Carter's on TV tonight. Did you know that?
2: I did not. She's amazing. I will watch.
1: Well, you should watch anyway. So you're watching.
2: No, but now I'll watch and I might like rewind and watch it again just because she's great.
1: Woody in Gavin's communist utopia of California next. What's up, Woody?
4: Hey, thank you for taking my call. I listen and watch every day.
1: Thank you, my friend. What's going on?
4: Yeah, I wanted to talk about fraud. I know I'm off topic here, but I think President Trump and the whole Republican Party should be running those numbers on a loop, reminding people of the fraud, because I know pissed off people vote. And if the Democratic Party was in power right now, you wouldn't even know about that fraud.
1: Well, I've just got to tell you, the fraud, waste, fraud, abuse, corruption, it's being exposed. The person that's exposing the most is Dr. Oz. And he's telling me it's hundreds of billions of dollars. By the time we get through an audit of Minnesota and places like New York and New Jersey and your state of California, it's going to be hundreds of billions of dollars in fraud. Waste, fraud, abuse, corruption. Look at what Nick Shirley was able to expose in just a short period of time.
5: In California,
4: They're trying to outlaw the Nick Shirley's of even exposing anything.
1: Well, I mean, they have this law that they proposed out in your state, like the, you know, Silence Nick Shirley Act out there.
4: Right.
1: Unbelievable.
4: Crazy.
1: Crazy. All right, my friend, we got very little time here. Really quick, we'll say hi to Julio, who is in South Carolina. Julio, you got less than a minute. Go, sir.
5: Listen, I was in Colombia, South America, about 3 years ago. Ivanka Trump was there, same place I was staying in the Grand Hyatt in Bogota, Colombia. I went sightseeing with my distant family, and by the time I get back, there's M16 guys all over the place, not allowed to go back in until I had credentials to get into my room, into to the lobby. And when I get up to my room, I felt as if somebody's been in my room or a dog's been in my room. Why can't we do that here? That's ridiculous that we can't do that here. You know, I had the pleasure of meeting our president back in when he was 45. What a wonderful man. We got to take care of him. He is changing the world for the better.
1: Well, he's consequential, and I think that's one of the reasons they hate him so much, and all these attempts keep happening, and we've got to protect our president, period, end of sentence. We appreciate you, Julio. God bless you. 800-941-SEAN if you want to be a part of the program. 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

0: All right, that's going to wrap things up for today. Looks like military action back on the table. We'll check in with General Keith Kellogg, Lindsey Graham tonight. Also, drug czar Sarah Carter, Greg Jarrett, Reince Priebus, Brianna Lyman. Set your DVR, news you'll never get from the legacy media mob. Also, a preview of my podcast with the one and only FBI Director Kash Patel. The stuff he's saying is unbelievable. Anyway, 9 Eastern tonight, Hannity on Fox. We'll see you then. Back here tomorrow. Thank you for making this show possible.
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7: Patrolling the Strait of Hormuz, I'm Jack Cronin. The KOGO News Center, the U.S. is escorting ships through the straits, and the president says the U.S. forces have taken out 7 Iranian military boats. Admiral Brad Cooper, the leader of U.S. Central Command, says that Iran has fired missiles and drones at ships that the U.S. is protecting, but none have been hit.
8: The IRGC has launched multiple cruise missiles, drones, and small boats at ships that we are protecting. We have defeated each and every one of those threats through the clinical application of defensive munitions.
7: More from Jennifer Griffin.
9: Admiral Cooper confirmed that 2 U.S. vessels crossed the strait and that Iran's IRGC fired cruise missiles and drones at those commercial vessels and at the U.S. destroyers in the Arabian Sea, but all were intercepted and shot down. Admiral Cooper said U.S. attack helicopters blew up 6 IRGC fast boats.
7: President Trump says that Iran fired a South Korean ship, and the UAE also reported that Iran launched missiles and drones at them. The man accused of starting the fire that eventually became the deadly Palisades fire in Los Angeles had been fixating on Luigi Mangione, the suspect arrested for the assassination of the CEO of United Healthcare. 3-year-old Jonathan Rindernecht is facing charges for starting the fire on New Year's that eventually became the Palisades fire, destroying nearly 7,000 homes and killing 12 people. Prosecutors say he was mad about not having New Year's plans, angry about a relationship with a former co-worker and fixated on Mangione. California is also filing claims against State Farm after those L.A. fires.
10: California Insurance Commissioner Ricardo Lara revealing the state has filed an accusation and order to show cause against State Farm, noting out of more than 11,000 claims from State Farm customers related to last year's deadly Palisades and Eaton fires, state investigators reviewed 220, finding nearly 400 violations, including of the Unfair Insurance Claims Practices Act. Lara alleges State Farm delayed, underpaid, and buried policyholders in red tape at the worst moment of their lives, adding in a statement, "That is unacceptable, and we are taking decisive action to hold them accountable." He goes on to say the filing is the first step toward a public hearing before an administrative judge.
7: It's Kristen Goodwin, and the California primary is now underway.
11: Mail ballots started arriving in voters' mailboxes over the weekend. Voters can mail back their ballots from now through Election Day. Beginning tomorrow, voters can return completed ballots at the Registrar of Voters office or at official ballot drop boxes located throughout the county. Select vote centers will be open from 8 a.m. to 5 p.m. starting May 23rd, with all vote centers open by May 30th. Election Day is Tuesday, June 2nd. Mail ballots must be postmarked by that date. Michael Kastner, KOGO News.
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12: West 94, 25th, a crash off to the right shoulder. North 5 before 6th Street, this accident also off to the right shoulder. South 805 beginning to slow La Jolla Village Drive to the 15. The speeds are not too bad yet. South 5 traffic building Pacific Highway to Milo Cars Way. And a backup is beginning to appear eastbound Coronado Bridge. 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I'm Mark Zegan, KOGO Traffic.
7: KOGO's updated San Diego weather. Looking at chance for light rain through tomorrow afternoon, with highs tomorrow again in the mid to upper 60s, and then much warmer temperatures as we move on this week. At the end of the weekend, you're in the upper 80s for inland San Diego County. Right now, downtown, it's 66. I'm Jack Cronin. 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
13: 3:04. Lou Penrose on News Radio 600 KOGO. We are live in San Diego. Thank you for tuning in. Good to have you along with us. Happy Monday. Spirit Airlines left San Diego a while back, but they still operate out of Southern California, and people still take them up until now. Spirit Airlines is dead. I was surprised to see it just disintegrate. There was some talk. The president was looking at offering, it's 14,000 jobs, and it is a national airline, and it's just one more airline to compete, but they could not make a deal. Democrats in the Senate were opposed to a merger with JetBlue, and finger pointing is everywhere. So the Trump administration is blaming the Biden administration that blocked the JetBlue merger for $3.8 billion. That feels like that would have made sense to merge with JetBlue. They're also a discount airline, and people that fly JetBlue are used to JetBlue level service. So it would have been a good fit. But the Biden administration wouldn't let that happen. Spirit's blaming the war in Iran, saying that the jet fuel prices jacked up the fuel cost and they just can't compete. They're both legitimate arguments, but I have a hard time understanding how you can't make that airline work. They charge you for everything. I mean, they charge you if you wanted a printed boarding pass, they'll charge you for that. You got to pay for your seats, you got to pay for water, and I'm not opposed to that. Like, I like flying where you just pay and you go and everything's given to you. But if you are looking to save money and it's a short leg, and when you're flying with children, sometimes it's just a lot easier to strip it down. Especially if it's a short trip. Like, why pay? And they got to have the beverage cart, and they have to have the peanuts, and, like, why? There ought to be different levels of everything. There's fast food restaurants. There's white tablecloth restaurants. Right? There's the Motel 6, and there is the Waldorf Astoria. Why can't there be discount airlines? And since Spirit filled that lane, how could they not make that work? So I don't buy the jet fuel price spike thing because all the other airlines are in the sky. And
14: the Biden administration merger, I mean, that's a risky thing when you got a bunch of Democrats and you're in business.

0: going to stay out of forever wars. So I'm not happy with this Persian Gulf episode of the Trump administration, as you well know.
1: But who knew? I didn't expect this to happen. I didn't expect to be paying $6 a gallon. I expected America to be energy independent, the Keystone Pipeline to be flowing, and Alaska to be opened up, and for a federal land to be opened up, and fracking, and all of it. I wanted it all. I thought it was going to happen. And guess what? I wake up 468 days into this Trump presidency, and the president of the United States is talking about the Straits of Hormuz like it's 1977. So it's not really fair to blame Spirit for that. Who knew? The other thing that they're saying is that they had poor management. And the bottom line, it's impossible to know if the JetBlue Spirit merger would have saved Spirit. But we're talking about 98 747s, a significant presence in the budget airline market, and they couldn't make it work. So there's a guy on TikTok. His name is Hunter Peterson, who has proposed a crazy idea, but maybe not so crazy. He said thousands of Americans like Spirit Airlines. Thousands of Americans fly on Spirit Airlines. And it's a great way to go. Why don't we do a GoFundMe, pool our money, and buy the airline? Sounds crazy, right? But guess what? He's already raised pledges of $88 million on TikTok. 4.6 million views. Here is Hunter Peterson.
2: There's more than 250 million individuals over the age of 18 in the United States. Now, if we took only 20% of them and paid basically the average fare of a Spirit Airlines flight, which is somewhere around $30 to $40.
1: $30 to $40 is the average fare of a Spirit Airline. How do you not make that work? Everybody's hopping on planes. You got to pay for luggage, so you got to go in there with your own water, and you have to wait 4 hours before you have a meal, and that's it. But you get to land where the ticket says, and you got a lot of people that flew. So this is all the people.
2: There's more than 250 million individuals over the age of 18 in the United States.
1: Now, okay, so you got 250 adults in the United States.
2: If we took only 20% of them and paid basically the average fare of a Spirit Airlines flight, which is somewhere around $30 to $40, we could buy Spirit Airlines.
1: So if 20% of all adults, like one out of every five adults, offers up pledges a single ticket price on Spirit Airlines, we could all co-own the airline together.
2: This is a genius idea. Owned by the people. Airline's gone. We make a new airline.
1: We make a new airline. And I thought about this morning. It was this front page story on USA Today. And I thought, you know, if I owned that airline, it would be easy to make significant changes and really increase passenger comfort. Can't do anything about the jet fuel cost unless the president gets out of the Persian Gulf. But you could do something. Like, we all don't like flying. Like, flying has become something to endure rather than pleasant. And we all have the same ideas, right? Why isn't there enough luggage space for every carry-on? Why can't that be? Why can't that be? There's got to be a way to make that happen. Take out two seats if you have to. But number one, load the plane back of the plane first. There is no first class on a Spirit airline. Load the last seats first. That's number one. Idea number two, make sure there's enough overhead space for everyone's allowed one carry-on. Make sure there's a place for every carry-on. Pretty simple to do. If you have to reduce the size of the carry-on, then measure it out, man. It's basic physics. Number three, instead of having two rows of three, nobody travels in threes. Three's a crowd. You either travel in pairs or you travel in larger numbers, in which case people are on different aisles or different rows. But most people fly individually or in pairs. Instead of having one row, which is always occupied by the beverage cart, why not, and three on each side, so you're always with a stranger, it's you, your wife, and a stranger, why not have
0: three

0: rows of two. So that everybody either has a window or an aisle seat or two aisle seats and have two rows. So while they're handing out peanuts and soda, which they shouldn't be handing out, you can use the other row or the other aisle to go to the restroom. Like, really simple things like that would make the whole kit and caboodle work a lot better. 313. 13 minutes after 3 o'clock, Lou Penrose on News Radio 600 KOGO live on the iHeartRadio app.
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2: On the 5 northbound before you get to 6th Avenue, we got a crash making its way to the right shoulder. It's already slow from the 163. On the 8 east right at Hotel Circle, I got a report of some brush on fire over on the right shoulder. If you're on that 5 southbound Sorrento Valley to downtown's now 18 minutes. And the 94 west after 25th Street got that wreck over on the right shoulder. Your 94 west Spring Valley to the 5 is 7 minutes. 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
0: 17, 17 minutes after 3 o'clock, Lou Penrose on News Radio 600 KOGO. Spirit Airlines is dead. All Spirit flights were canceled. 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Let's see. As of May 4th, about 124,000 individuals expressed interest in this buyback plan led by this TikToker on featured USA Today today, Hunter Peterson. He said, let's buy Spirit Airlines.
10: Register your intent, and we're going to try and, I guess, buy Spirit Airlines.
0: Yeah, it started out as a joke, but now people are interested. Average pledge, $667. They have raised $88 million in pledged money to buy Spirit Airlines.
11: I've always heard, don't fly on Spirit Airlines because you might become a Spirit.
0: Oh, that's pretty good.
12: United Airlines is taking over Spirit Airlines over at Chicago O'Hare. I just thought that was interesting. Have a great day.
0: I appreciate the call. I saw that. It was Southwest here in California that they reached out if you have a ticket and you got to go somewhere, come talk to us. I don't know what that really means. I mean, they're not going to give you they're not going to honor your Spirit airline ticket. Maybe they'll give you $50 off the ticket. I mean, I don't know. You know, these airlines hand out $50 in credit all the time. All you have to do is complain. And they tell you how terrible they feel about your experience, not meeting up to your expectations. Please accept this voucher for $50 off your next domestic flight within the next 6 months. I'm not going anywhere. Well, it's the best we can do. Screaming baby, here's $50. No more vodka, here's $50. Wouldn't sit me next to my wife, here's $50. That's all they do. So I don't think Southwest or United is going to be able to do anything but offer you a flight to the city you want to go to.
13: People want cheap tickets. That's why they have to pack people in. You understand why the airports are crowded? Because there's too many airplanes.
0: How can there be too many airplanes? There are not too many airplanes. In fact, I don't think there are enough flights. Like Spirit filled a void. There are not enough flights to places that people want to go at a discount. You know, my old buddy Mike Slater pointed that out once. Why are we even offering a beverage cart and beverage service to flights under 4 hours? Since when can't adults wait 4 hours without a cookie? He's right. It really is true. But we are so, like, that's the whole thing. It's like, wow, you know, the snacks and beverage is not what it used to be. So what? Like, meals were one thing. If they're offering you a meal because it's a dinner flight, or breakfast because it's a breakfast flight, that's reasonable. And I think that is pleasant and kind of nice. Short of a meal, for these flights that are 4 hours and under, why even have a beverage cart? Like, you ought to go to the back of the plane and treat it like a bar. That would be much easier. You go back there and you go get yourself a Jack and Coke and then walk back to your seat. And why are we crowding the aisle with the lady constantly to hand out pretzels? I can get through 4 hours without pretzels. We do it every day. It's called work. Right? You get to work at 8 o'clock. It's, you know, not lunchtime. 4 hours go by and you don't eat peanuts. How are you able to do that? But somehow on a plane, people lose their mind when some of these airlines cut back on beverage and, you know, the service cart. So we could easily cut that out. You can bring your own food on a plane. If we did buy Spirit Airlines together, it would be a couple of things under the Lou Penrose rule. You would not be allowed to bring disgusting, smelly food on the plane. It would be cold sandwiches only if you're bringing it on the plane. We wouldn't offer any food. You're going to have to make it on, like, you're going to have to survive. We're not offering water. Everybody is running around San Diego with a Stanley thermos with the great big handle. Mr. Finnerty, I saw it at the beach this weekend. Everybody travels with their own container of water. Costco does nothing else but sell containers of water. I've never seen so many containers of water. Like, what's going on? Everybody's got a bottle of water in their hand all the time.
14: Well, you know, it's very important to stay hydrated, Lou.
0: That's what they said. I was never hydrated, for most of my life, apparently. You get thirsty, you go to the water fountain. Remember when teachers wouldn't let you go get a drink of water in class?
14: Yeah. Can I go get a drink of water at the water fountain? No.
0: Now that would be a hate crime at San Diego Unified School District. But yeah, it is very important to stay hydrated. I'm a big fan of hydration. And by the way, at SD Fat Loss, they really, really drill that down. You need to stay hydrated. You need to drink like 80 ounces of water a day. And so that's good. But I think you can do it on your own time. I think you'll be okay if you don't get a sip of water for a four-hour flight. But you can bring your own water on the plane. Right? Let's get rid of that stupid TSA rule that you can only bring 3 ounces of water. That is saving nobody's life. Osama bin Laden is dead. Scrap all that crap. And let people bring their own water on a plane. If you got a bottle of water, SOL. Should have thought. That's pretty easy. How hard is it to make yourself a sandwich? I make my kids sandwiches. They go to school. You know what a sandwich is? Two slices of bread. The youngest now is really into pastrami, but turkey's always in the house. Two pieces of turkey. Don't put mayonnaise on it because you don't know if it's going to be temperature controlled. Put a slice of cheese on it. Put it in a Ziploc bag. Stick it in your carry-on. You're good to go. You're not going to starve to death. And the last thing you need on an airplane in a cabin is a salty snack. It's dehydrating. You were just complaining about being dehydrated. Now you want a bunch of pretzels. Like, cut all that out. In fact, cut out the flight attendants altogether. On the Spirit 2.0, managed by Lou Penrose, there will be no flight attendant. I only need a pilot. The seats are enumerated. You can't count to 38. It's A, B, C, D, E, F. Find your seat. You find your seat in the theater. Find your seat on an airplane. Why do we need airline attendants at all? There's three salaries we can save. I mean, it can be done.
15: I know a lot of people like to bag on Spirit, but they were a complete godsend when we had twins at Michigan State. They had a direct flight from Detroit to Orange County. My favorite line, though, was someone asked for where can I charge my phone. The lady looked at him and said, sir, this is Spirit.
0: Well, I disagree with that. There ought to be charging. Like, I don't want a TV in the seat in front of me. Everybody has a phone. If you don't have a phone, then you have no entertainment. Bring a book. But pretty much everybody has a phone. But you ought to be able to charge your phone. Like, that should be built into the seat. And it will be. How hard can that be? Simple electrical work going on there. But, yeah, that's what you get. You get a seat, you get a charger, and you get a smile. That's it. No nuts, no pretzels, no cookie, no water, no airline attendant. Just the flight. Hey, when my son goes to college, do I have to fly him back and forth to Michigan?
14: Yes.
0: I never thought about that. So he's out of the house and I don't have to feed him, but for the next 4 years, I got to fly him back and forth for every holiday?
14: Yes.
0: He's looking at Michigan. Oh, that's a boo. I need to recalculate. 3:26, 26 minutes after 3 o'clock, Lou Penrose on News Radio 600 KOGO, live on the iHeartRadio app.
2: On the 15 southbound, right at the 805, I've got a report of a crash where it looks like most of that activity is going to be in the center divider embankment. You're already going to see a little bit of slowing on and off the brakes on that 15 southbound all the way from the 52. On the 805 southbound, picking up a little more volume, Sorrento Valley to Chula Vista, it's going to take you about 31 minutes. And on the 5 north before 6th Avenue, you've got that crash over on the right shoulder. Your 5 southbound, Sorrento Valley to downtown San Diego, it's going to take you about 20 minutes. I'm Jenny Harmon, KOGO's next real-time traffic update at 3:32.
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18: U.S. forces have taken out several Iranian boats. I'm Jack Cronin. From the KOGO News Center, the president says that American forces are escorting ships through the Strait of Hormuz.
19: President Trump saying if the Iranians try to target U.S. ships in this area, they will be, quote, blown off the face of the earth. And the president told Fox he's doing this for humanity. Some of these sailors were running out of food and supplies on these vessels due to the Iranian threats that are ongoing in this area. He said the Iranians are being far more malleable than they were being in the past, showing flexibility given the U.S. pressure that continues as part of the American blockade of Iranian ports.
18: It's Lucas Tomlinson. The state of California is filing claims against State Farm after the Los Angeles fires early last year.
20: State Farm, quote, delayed, underpaid, and buried policyholders in red tape at the worst moment of their lives. So says the California Department of Insurance. They say an investigation into claims found by people whose homes burned down shows hundreds of violations of state law after looking at just a small sample size of claims. They want State Farm to pay millions in fines, the biggest amount pursued after a disaster this century, and for the company to resolve outstanding claims and speed up payments. I'm Jason Nathanson.
18: The man accused of starting one of those fires, the deadly Palisades fire, had been fixated on Luigi Mancione, according to prosecutors. 30-year-old Jonathan Rinderknecht facing charges for starting a fire on New Year's that eventually became the Palisades fire, one of the two major fires in January of last year in Los Angeles, this one killing 12 people and destroying nearly 7,000 homes. Prosecutors say that Rinderknecht was mad about not having New Year's plans that day, was angry about a relationship with a former co-worker, and had been fixated on the suspect arrested for the assassination of the CEO of United Healthcare. The group's hoping to get a sales tax increase on the county ballot here in San Diego this November, have turned in their signatures now for verification. The group is turning in nearly 170,000 signatures, needing just over 100,000 to qualify for San Diego's November ballot. If the half-cent sales tax increase is approved by a majority of voters countywide, it would generate $360 million a year. West San Diego says 60% would go to health care for those without insurance, affordable health care for others, with child care and food assistance included. 23% would go toward the Mexican sewage crisis, and 17% would go toward wildfire prevention. Real-time traffic, Coco News Time is 3:32.
2: On the 8 westbound connector to the southbound 125, we got a stall. It's going to be blocking the left lane. Your 8 west, El Cajon to Ocean Beach, it's going to take about 17 minutes. Good news, 94 westbound, right after 25th Street, got that accident cleared. And now your 94 west, Spring Valley to 5 is 7 minutes. And in City Heights on the 15 southbound, coming up on the 805, still got that rollover accident. It looks like it's still in the Center Diviner area. 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I'm Jenny Harmon. Coco's next real-time traffic update at 3:43.
18: Coco's updated San Diego weather. We are expecting some very light rain to be possible here anytime between tonight and tomorrow afternoon. This will be light rain, less than a quarter inch for some parts of the county, with the highs continuing tomorrow as they were today in the mid to upper 60s before things warm up by the end of the week. By the end of the weekend, you're in the upper 80s for inland San Diego. Right now downtown at 66. I'm Jack Cronin. 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
21: Spirit Airlines was the Waffle House of the skies.
1: Right. And you know what's busy? The Waffle House.
22: Hey, Lou, have you heard about Jet Zero out of Long Beach? My son works for them. They have the blended wing concept. Instead of the airplane being a long tube, it is more like a triangle. And there's multiple entrances and exits, multiple aisles. The configuration is so cool. I've been in a test model, and it's amazing.
1: I have not, but I do know that out of Oceanside, they're going to start flying planes, charter planes up to Mammoth, up to Bishop. So that should be good. I just think that, like so many other things, the airline experience is antiquated. Like back in the day, and everybody romances back in the day, right? People wore a suit and tie. You got on an airplane and a gourmet cart came with a pretty airline attendant, and they served you food, and you landed, and it was lovely. Those days are gone. Like, people don't want that experience anymore because it would just be unbelievably expensive. So, but they slowly pared it down to a sandwich and a cookie, and then the sandwiches went away. Now you get a can of soda and pretzels. And I'm just saying, as it turns out, I don't need to eat a meal at least for flights under 4 hours, which is almost everything here in the United States. I mean, you can get from San Diego to Washington, D.C. in four and a half hours. Go to Atlanta, go to Miami. I mean, pretty much we're a 5 hour country excluding Alaska and Hawaii. So, you know, we can survive without any food at all. Right? What we need is more flights, more planes. And I don't know why we need airline attendants at all. We no longer need TVs in the seat in front back. Before even there was thin flat screen TVs, there were like cathode ray tube TVs in the aisle. Remember that, Mr. Finnerty? There was like a 15-inch TV screen in the aisle that like came down out of the ceiling.
14: Oh yeah, and you had the choice of watching it or basically sleeping, or you trying to read and turning a little light on. And it was always a movie that was like about 6 months to a year old.
0: One movie. And it was like every 10 rows. So if you were, you had to break your neck to watch this movie, if you want to watch the movie with the, like, that's gone. Then they said, well, look, you know, flat screen TV entertainment is here. Let's put a TV in the back of every seat. That's gone. I mean, why? Everybody has a laptop. Everybody has an iPad. Everybody has a phone. You don't even need to hand out earplugs anymore. They don't hand you blankets anymore. So why are we paying for airline attendants? I just need a pilot. I don't know why I need a co-pilot. Eventually, planes will be AI, don't you think? I mean, if, you know, the AI taxi is on the way and the AI truck driver is on the way, why isn't there an AI pilot? They never get drunk.
3: Brilliant. Just brilliant. Somebody doesn't know anything they're talking about, thinks they've got all the answers. Just listen to your first segment and lets me know you know nothing about how airlines work, how they would make money, why Spirit Airlines and airlines like that don't work.
0: Okay. You want to call and take shots at me? I didn't hear any useful solutions out of you. What do you mean I don't know how airlines work? I know how the consumer-facing option works. I pay money and I get peanuts. And I don't even get peanuts anymore because of the peanut people. The peanut allergy people ruin the peanuts. But why were we handing out peanuts? What are we at, a circus? There's no elephants on the plane. Why do I need peanuts? It's not a bar. And they don't want you drinking too much anyway. The reason they hand out peanuts at a bar is to make you thirsty. I don't want to be thirsty. I just want to land. Like, we can entertain ourselves. The model has changed. We, back in the day, privileged people of means traveled by plane, or people that budgeted or otherwise made life choices that afforded them the opportunity to travel by plane. That's not the case anymore. Now, flight is essential. Got a meeting in Chicago. Gotta go. Book the ticket on your phone. Head Uber to the airport. Throw an overnight bag together. Right? If you need mouthwash and contact lens solution, you get it at the sundries counter at the Marriott. Like, people are on the go, and that's the way we should live. And that's the way we should expect to live. I'm trying to raise the standards of quality of life in this first world country. I noticed that Democrats are constantly trying to lower the standards of quality of life in my country. I'm trying to go in the opposite direction. Right? I don't want to be Mogadishu. I want to be a much better place. And I want people to be able to just hop on a plane and go. Like the way you hop in a cab and go, now you hop in an Uber and go. Right? We're very productive people. We are self-sufficient. We can carry our own water. Nobody is going to blow us up. Osama bin Laden is dead. We don't need TSA. We don't need to have our water measured by 3 ounces. It's not going to happen. There is no threat out there. We're good. Keep the evildoers out of the country. Deport everybody in the country that's in the country illegally. Background check anybody that wants to visit to make sure they're not from some American-hating country. And that's students, visitors, employees, anybody. Anybody that hates America or ever said anything critical of America on their Facebook or any social media, no visa for you. That's how you make flight safe. Keep the bad guys out. Get rid of TSA. Grab yourself a bottle of water from the house. Go to the airport. Hop on a plane like you hopped on a bus. All right, I am looking forward to the day where there isn't a locked door between me and my fellow American who is a pilot. There's no locked door between me and my fellow American who is the shuttle bus driver. Think about it. Bus drivers are vulnerable. They're right there. Nobody's worried about the bus driver. You know, Al-Qaeda could have driven a bus filled with explosives into the first floor of the World Trade Center. They didn't. They used the plane. So now everything in air travel has got to be locked up tight, locked up tight, locked up tight, and yet buses are wide open. But you got a bus driver. I can talk to the bus driver. I'm not allowed to talk to the pilot. Let's get beyond that and think a little bit differently. Let's be first world. Like, think that way. Don't think about how we have to protect ourselves from our enemies. Keep the enemies away. And live a fun life
1: as Americans here. Let's see here. More on, I mean, it doesn't look like this TikToker is going to be able to buy Spirit Airlines, although it is fascinating that 127,000 Americans all pledged an average of $667 to buy Spirit Airlines. See, like, people are thinking outside the box. Yeah, let's just buy the airline collectively, basically nationalize the airline, make it good, and fly. It'd be the most popular airline out there. No points, no miles. You don't, when you go to a restaurant, you don't double your miles. You can't fly with miles. Pay money. All right, no credit card tricks, none of that. Don't be asking because we're not giving. Just pay for a seat, you sit in it, and then you land, and it's over. That's it. That's the new airline. That airline would work. Somebody's going to do it. Somebody's going to do Luigi Airlines, and it's going to be basic and no complaints. You get what you get, and we don't want to hear it. There'll be no airline attendants, and it's going to be great. And it's going to be very colorful. Everybody brings their own entertainment. You forget your water bottle, too bad. Wait till you land and go get yourself some water. 3:43, 17 now in front of 4 o'clock, Lou Penrose on News Radio 600 KOGO live on the iHeartRadio app.
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2: On the 15 southbound right at the 805, got an accident in that center divider area. Looks like the fire department, though, might have that left lane blocked. You're going to see slowing coming away from the 8. Now, on the 8 west, right at the 15 north connector, heads up, a ladder is in the middle lanes. Your 8 eastbound, Ocean Beach to El Cajon, is going to take you about 32 minutes. If you're on the westbound side, it'll take you about 16 minutes. 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
12: 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Who were they? What made them so notorious? How did the internet, or sometimes the algorithm, choose them? And what does a person do when they're suddenly confronted with more attention than the human psyche can handle? Take The Dress, a story that went uber viral in early 2015 in spite of being, well, kind of a boring optical illusion. A mother of the bride in Scotland took a picture of a dress she was thinking about wearing to her daughter's wedding. But she saw the dress as blue with black lace, and her daughter saw it as white with gold lace. One BuzzFeed post later, every single person on the internet was talking about the dress. But to me, The Dress is a story about the last couple of months when the internet was still sort of fun. It was shortly before the stories that spread across the internet stopped being driven by exploited millennials with useless arts degrees and started being decided by algorithms hell-bent on growing internet usership at all costs. And on a long enough timeline, the story of The Dress is one entangled with abuse and media exploitation. Internet history is a tricky thing to be invested in. It feels like every time a bad with business billionaire buys up another platform, history starts being erased. With the team at Cool Zone Media, we're taking these characters' 16th minute of fame to see what their moment meant to them and what it says about us.
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1: 3:49, 11 now in front of 4 o'clock, Lou Penrose on News Radio 600 Kogo. Coming up following the news at 4, they got the Lego thieves. The Lego thieves were people going to Lego stores and department stores like Target and Walmart, buying very expensive boxes of Legos, Lego sets, and they would open them carefully, take the Legos, refill the boxes with pasta noodles, like macaroni, because that sounds like Legos, and seal it back up with a glue gun and go get a full refund because they had a receipt. And they were doing this all over town. It was going on all over Southern California. They also, there are people that, there are certain Lego characters that are very valuable in certain markets. There are people that would go and open the box, just take, like, Han Solo or whatever, Batman, whatever the theme was, take that character and then seal the box and then sell that on the black market. And they caught him. They caught him in Irvine. Wait till you hear their story.
24: Hey, Lou, on the airplane thing, you might disagree with me, but just hear me out. I feel like this is just one more domino in the whole nothing is special anymore. Everything is just normal. You go to the mall in your pajamas now, drag your dog in there. You know what I mean? I feel like nothing's special anymore. Having those snacks and those little things on the airplane made it a little bit more special. And maybe I'm just nostalgic, but I just feel like I want to keep some of those things.
1: Okay, I agree with you totally. I don't like people walking around in their pajamas in public. I think people should be embarrassed to be walking around in their pajamas in public. Please understand, we're talking about a discount airline. This is a lane. What you're saying is, I want the limousine to have a stocked bar, and I want it to be comfy. And I agree with you. I want the limousine to be everything I expect. When I'm not getting a limousine, I want the Toyota Prius that the Uber driver is driving to be fast. I don't want the free bottle of water. I want him to be where I want him to be, and I want to go straight home.
0: It's the same thing with airlines. Right? If you want a delightful experience, and this, forget about what was. I told you, flying, air travel was for the well-to-do and Americans that budgeted for a well-to-do experience. We used to have first-class train travel, and you had third-class train travel. Right? Now we don't. Now the train is the train, and you're just a sardine in that can. Right? So I'm talking about bifurcating or trifurcating air travel. And they're like, Spirit doesn't need to catch up with Delta first class. I'm a Delta One person, and it's lovely. Questionably worth it, but lovely. But if I'm not flying with my wife on an anniversary trip, or I'm not using miles and I just got to get to Salt Lake City, then I don't need water. I don't need pretzels. I don't need an airline attendant. I don't need a blanket. I don't need anything. I just want to go up and go down. So Spirit did own that lane, and I think that lane should stay there. So it's not so much that I want things to slowly go away. I want things to bifurcate. Right? You want to go up to a hot dog cart and order a hot dog on the campus of SDSU? You can dress like a slob. You want to get a $80 ribeye at Ruth's Chris Steakhouse? Got to put on shoes.
13: Hey, Lou, don't knock the snacks. When you're on a long flight, it's nice to have it broken up with somebody coming down the aisle with drinks and a snack. In fact, I've been complaining because of people's peanut allergies. Now I can't even get nuts anymore. It has to be pretzels, which I personally don't care for.
0: Those peanut people killed us, man.
15: Hey, Lou, there's a couple things that the airline attendants do. Granted, they serve food, drinks, and other stuff like that. But who's going to keep the bathrooms clean and refreshed with toilet paper? Who's going to handle irreverent passengers when there's a confrontation or anything like that? Passengers have miscellaneous concerns and issues like I need a blanket or whatever the case may be. So there's other things they do besides food. Just curious what you think and how to solve that problem. Thanks.
0: Appreciate the call. Would it be okay if I answered your question with a question? Who hands you a blanket on the bus? Who breaks up passenger disputes on a bus? When you go take a bus and some nut starts yelling at you, don't you have to fend for yourself? I mean, think of it that way, right? Who's defending you when you're on a train? Like you sit down on a train. On the Surfliner, and some crazy liberal white woman sits down next to you and says, I don't like your Make America Great Again hat. You need to take that off. And she starts screaming at you. There's no airline attendant coming and breaking it up. There's no security guard that says, ma'am, you need to get off the plane. Right? All these viral videos we see of people on airplanes going nuts because people have a Trump shirt on. How is that handled on all other forms of mass transportation? You do it yourself. You say, shut up, lady, get lost. Right? Or you change your seat. You don't have a blanket and you're cold on the bus? Then you're cold. Should have thought. Right? Run out of water? You're going to be thirsty. And that's it. That's all. It's really simple. But I appreciate the call. 355, Lou Penrose on News Radio 600 KOGO live on the iHeartRadio app.
2: Looks like we got something new happening on the 56 East right at Carmel Valley. A new accident. It is making its way over to the right shoulder. Then on the 15 South at the 163, we've got a stall in the center divider area. In El Cajon on the 8 West right at the 125 South, got some debris and it looks like a stall partially blocking that transition. Your 8 East Ocean Beach to El Cajon is going to take you about 32 minutes now. And it looks like on the 805 Southbound from Sorrento Valley to Chula Vista, it's now going to be 33 minutes. I'm Jenny Harmon, KOGO's next real-time traffic update at 4:03.
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1: If you're hearing this, you should be concerned about the Asian longhorned beetle, an invasive species that's destroying our trees. 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
0: Look up, look down, look around. Look up, look down, look around. In the trees and on the ground, 'cause the ALB must be found.
1: Some signs of the ALB are dime-sized holes on tree trunks, a sawdust-like material called frass, and the beetle itself, with a long black body and white spots.
0: Look up, look down, look around. Look up, look down, look around. In the trees and on the ground, 'cause the ALB must be found.
1: 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That's AsianLonghornedBeetle.com.
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5: The U.S. escorting ships through the Strait of Hormuz. I'm Jack Cronin. The Kogo News Center, American units have started escorting the ships as 7 Iranian boats now have been taken out.
6: A South Korean cargo ship was damaged by Iranian fire, President Trump says, but adds all other vessels have suffered no damage traveling through the Strait of Hormuz. The president announced Project Freedom to reopen the narrow waterway controlled by Iran since the launch of Operation Epic Fury in February. President Trump says 7 small Iranian boats have been downed by the U.S. The commander of CENTCOM, Admiral Brad Cooper, says the operation is defensive and employing warships, dozens of land and sea-based aircraft, unmanned drones, and 15,000 service members to protect forces and commercial shipping.
5: Jared Halper in the San Diego Community College District says their systems were down today as they defeated a cyber attack. The Community College District includes San Diego City, Mesa, and Miramar Colleges, and they say it was an unsuccessful cyber attack that started Saturday. They say they immediately detected the attack and no data was compromised. But as part of their defense, the community colleges today took down their internet services, including websites, email, phones, and some operations like cafeterias and bookstores. Tijuana is taking steps to try and stop the traffic stops that were targeting visitors who were driving across the border from San Diego.
7: In the past year, several incidents near ports of entry and tourist areas have drawn attention, especially involving drivers with California license plates who say they were pressured to pay cash during stops instead of going before a city judge, even though the maximum fines are set by law. In response, the city now requires body cameras from any police in high traffic zones and has launched an English language emergency button app that lets visitors report problems, learn traffic rules, and get help through a control center that uses GPS and cameras. The app is already available on Apple and Google stores. More officers are being equipped with cameras, and city leaders say discussions are underway about changing rules tied to foreign license plates. I'm John Fink.
5: And the state has confirmed that the new Midway Rising project in San Diego would not have to follow the 30-foot height limit. Voters have twice now approved that height limit, only to have the courts overturn it during environmental reviews. The Voice of San Diego says the state of California has now confirmed to the city and the developer that the large-scale project can move forward even with the limit still in place because of how much affordable housing it includes. This also means the arena and other tall buildings in that project can be constructed under the same housing exemptions. Real-time traffic now, Kogo News Time, is 4:02.
8: On the 8 eastbound, coming up on the 15, we've got a new 3-car crash. Looks like with the left lane and that middle lane are going to be blocked. Then once you're past it in El Cajon, 8 eastbound coming up on 2nd Street. Got a crash scooting over to the right shoulder. Overall, 8 eastbound Ocean Beach to El Cajon's 27 minutes. And on the 8 west connector to the southbound 125, a 3-car crash partially blocking that transition. Your 15 southbound coming up on the 805. Got a wreck in the center divider area. 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I'm Jenny Harmon, Kogo's next real-time traffic update at 4:13.
5: Kogo's updated San Diego weather, looking at the possibility of very light rain through tomorrow afternoon, with the highs continuing in the mid to upper 60s, and then higher temperatures on the way for later in the week. By the back end of the weekend, it's into the upper 80s for San Diego County's inland areas. Downtown right now, it's 66. I'm Jack Cronin. 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
9: 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Thank you for tuning in. Good to have you along with us. Man, we have tickets this hour. Boy, oh boy, do we have tickets. I feel like a rock and roll morning show. A pair of tickets to see Guns N' Roses live for Live Nation Summer of Live, September 2nd at Snapdragon Stadium. A pair of tickets to see Guns N' Roses at Snapdragon in September? That's going to sell out. The only place you're going to be able to get them is right here on the show. But that's what Live Nation is doing all summer. $30 tickets to go see this concert and more. Gunners for $30. What a deal. And San Diego is Paradise City. So it's going to be a pleasure to give those away coming up sometime this hour. Stay tuned. All right, they caught the Lego guys. The Lego bad guys. Lego people. Thieves have been stealing Lego sets and stealing the Legos inside them. And in this case, these two perps, they were taking the really good figurines. Now, if you don't have children or grandchildren and you don't know, Lego has really exploded. Back in the day, it was just blocks and you made your own thing. Now they partner with iconic movies like Star Wars, Ninjago, all kind, Batman's, you know, Marvel Comics. I mean, so, you know, you can really build, you can build Batman's Batcave. And there's a little Batman and Robin in there, sometimes a Joker. Or you can build, you know, the Millennium Falcon, and there's Luke Skywalker and Han Solo. Got a little Han Solo in there. Or so on and so forth. And really, the little Han Solo and the little Batman are really valuable because the whole kit doesn't work without it. And can you believe it? Thieves are buying Legos, opening the box, stealing the little character, sealing it up, and returning it and getting money.
10: Irvine police say the suspects used a buy and return scheme. Officers say the pair walked into a Target store Tuesday, bought several boxes of Legos, then immediately returned them with the minifigures removed.
9: Man, that is cold. That is so cold. Returning them with the minifigures removed. That sucks. If you're a kid and it's your birthday and your grandmother got you the Star Wars Lego set, the big expensive one, and you go to open the box and sometimes, not all the time, but the little minifigure is in its own plastic square, right, Mr. Finnerty? It's like

0: manager at Target, you got to go through all those boxes. How do you know if they could have been doing this for months? Oh, that's terrible. How much money could there be in these figures?
1: 29-year-old Adriana Gonzalez and 30-year-old Luis Pompa, both of Tijuana, were arrested on suspicion of shoplifting. Common minifigures sell for between $2 and $10. Rare figures can sell for as much as $300 or more.
0: $300, Mr. Finity. $300 for the figures, depending on if they're valuable figures.
2: Right. It all depends on, I'm looking this up right now as you're talking about it. It all depends on if they're rare or not. Like some of these sets are, you know, they sell them in multiple, but there are some that are like, you know, they only have like a couple and that's it.
0: Right. And they stole 30 different Lego sets and $300 per Lego figure. That's a haul. That's a real haul. If all of them are worth $300. 30 and 29 years old. Boy, does that strike you as old for toy thieves? I would think if you're going to go into crime as a career, by the time you hit 30, you should be knocking over jewelry stores by now. Right? I feel very young Tony Soprano doing this. Right? Like high school Tony Soprano doing this. Early 20s, you go and steal Lego figures. By the time you're 30, you really need to be making some real money. So these are, they're delayed, right? They're delayed, the delayed thieves. Anyway, Irvine PD got them. Good on you, Irvine PD. Go get these bad guys. Of course, the comments are the best. People are so clever, especially when there is a story about something, you know, crime that harms children. Like in this, no children were harmed, but the hearts of children were broken to find that the figures weren't in their Lego box. People get really, really clever. All right, here's the headline. Irvine PD arrests two in Lego minifigure theft scheme. Scroll, scroll, scroll to the bottom. Here's where the fun is. Look at the comments. Are you ready for them? Glad the cops were able to piece it all together. Here's another. They were thinking outside the box. Here's another comment. Let go of me. That's pretty good. The officer said, once we put the pieces together, it just clicked.
2: Hey, now.
0: Wait, I'm trying to put all the pieces together. All right, that's getting too common now. Their investigation was a brick-by-brick process.
2: I like that one.
0: The perpetrators look puzzled. All pieces in this crime have fallen into place. And my all-time favorite, a single word comment. Awesome.

0: so good. All right, I'm glad that the Lego thieves have been caught. All right, when we come back, hey, in a very interesting day in Churchill Downs, the Kentucky Derby winner and the Kentucky Derby's trainer made history. And it goes to show you why we absolutely don't need affirmative action and DEI. People that are men, people that are women can rise to the very top on their own with their own skills. And this individual, this trainer who made history on Saturday, is such a striking individual. She is she's somebody that's been working on this for a long, long time, and all she needed was an opportunity. Sherry DeVoe is the she's only saddled 18 horses in the Kentucky Derby, and it's been 150 years, and it's the first time in Kentucky Derby history that a woman trainer came in first place. I'll tell you that story coming up next. 4:13, 13 minutes after 4 o'clock, Lou Penrose on News Radio 600 KOGO Live on the iHeartRadio app.
1: On the 5 southbound coming up on Front Street, we had a stall in the lanes. They just got that cleared. Now your 5 southbound from the 805 split to downtown is going to take you 24 minutes. Then on the 5 northbound right at the 75, we got a crash making its way to the right shoulder in Chula Vista on the 54 east at Highland.

0: Island. Another accident just happened. They're getting that cleared to the right shoulder. If you're on the 805 southbound, Sorrento Valley to Chula Vista, it's 33 minutes. 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I'm Jenny Harmon, Kogo's next real-time traffic update at 425.
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0: 4:17. 17 minutes after 4 o'clock, Lou Penrose. 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Here's the call, longtime announcer Larry Comas on NBC.
1: As they come to the last 16th of a mile, Denon Bourbon in front, both selling a huge long shot. Renegade and Golden Tempo are closing two. Here's Golden Tempo! Golden Tempo and Sheree Duvall make history in the Kentucky Derby.
0: Oh, boy, that's exciting. That's exciting. Did you see any of that, Mr. Finnerty? Did you see that? Golden Tempo cut. It was in last place in the stretch.
2: I missed it.
0: It was something else. So they have this thing now, and why is anybody surprised? They have drone footage of the horses. So instead of just watching it really from the stands where you're looking sideways at the horses and you can't tell, you can follow it along overhead, and it's really good. Really, really good. So you can see Golden Tempo. There are 19 horses. There was one scratch. There's 20 horses in the Kentucky Derby. There was one scratch, so there was 19. That's a crowded field of horses. And these are Kentucky Derby horses, so they're really, really good. And Golden Tempo was in last place and cut through to get to probably 15th place, but the inside was too crowded. There was no way to advance on the inside. So the horse had to cut to the outside, and that's hard to do, and it takes time because it's an oval, and the inside is shorter than the outside, plus the time it takes to get on the outside. If you're on the 805 going north, and you're in the fast lane, now you're in the carpool lane, you got to get all the way right to the exit lane, and it's trafficy. Think about doing that in seconds. That's what this horse had to do. It had to get around all those other horses. Now it's on the outside. And really, at this point, Golden Tempo is in the middle of the track. It's not hugging the rail. And just takes off like a rocket. I mean, like a sprint. It was unbelievable. Really, up to this point, it was anybody's race. I mean, the favorite was in the head. This Renegade was in the lead, but was not in first place. And it wasn't like... there was no one horse that was leading by a length the whole time. It was pretty much neck and neck the whole time until the very end. And Golden Tempo, 23-1. That's good money. So it was history because trainer Sheree Duvall, this is her thing. She's a horse trainer. And this is only her 18th time to saddle a horse in the Kentucky Derby. But the first time ever in Kentucky Derby history that a woman trainer won 150 years. And it really does show you that all women need is opportunity. Like, there does not have to be advancement as a result of DEI. There doesn't need to be affirmative action. There doesn't need to be a government program. Nothing. She's talented. She trained the Kentucky Derby winning horse. And directed the jockey. She says she doesn't give a lot of direction to the jockey, but that maneuver was pretty amazing. So I suspect she had something to say about that. But I just thought it was just a statement to how quality of talent, and clearly as a trainer, she's got quality and talent, it will just rise up, right? Success just happens to people who are good. They asked her about winning the Kentucky Derby and about being the first woman trainer to win the Kentucky Derby, and she gave, I would say, the best answer I've ever heard.
3: Oh, like it's hard? It's not Legally Blonde fans of the world unite.
0: She did the Legally Blonde thing, Mr. Finnerty. Did you catch that?
2: That's awesome.
0: How awesome is that? That's like the greatest answer. You're the first woman to ever be a winning trainer in the Kentucky Derby. What do you have to say?
3: Like it's hard.
0: That's so good. Oh, like it's hard? Good for you, Sheree Duvall. I like to hear it. Leland Conway was there. He was calling it for his what was his hometown radio station in Kentucky there. He worked at a station in Kentucky, and they covered the Kentucky Derby. And I had no idea he was, like, so Kentucky Derby-ish. But he was there. So I'm sure he'll have some stories about it. It was a lot of fun. I didn't have any money down, but that's why I wouldn't have bet on a 23-1 anyway. Somebody did. You have to wonder who put money. Only people that know Cherie DeVoe or had some inside information would ever bet on a 23-1 in the Kentucky Derby. Like, does anybody not bet on, like, does anybody bet on any other horse but the favorite? Or you go across the board with the favorite. That means you bet on win, place, and show, and you can't lose. The Renegade definitely placed or showed, I think. But it's interesting to me. I'm not a big horse race guy. My parents used to take me to Saratoga in upstate New York every summer. And I tried to learn about it. But for the life of me, I don't know how anybody can possibly know which horse is going to come in first, except if you're the favorite. Like, why would you bet on anything else? Otherwise, you might as well just be, you know, throwing a dart at the racing form. Right? Who knows? But this horse was in last place toward the end of the race and wound up in first place, past 18 other horses. That's pretty incredible. That's pretty incredible. Hey, we lost a great voice in sports broadcasting. We're not a sports radio station, and I'm not a Yankee fan. But John Sterling was unbelievable on the mic, on the radio in New York.
4: 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World Series over. Yankees win. 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
0: Yeah, he had a great career. 37 years covering the Yankees on the radio in New York. And in all those years, he will go down in at least broadcast history for something that has absolutely nothing to do with the Yankees or a call. It had more to do with a foul ball. And the video of this foul ball on YouTube has gone viral many times over.
6: Now the 3-2 swung on a pop foul back here.
7: Pow! 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Pow!
6: It really hit me. I didn't know it was coming back that far.
0: He got hit with the ball. That is the most sincere ow in all of broadcasting. I mean, you felt it, right? Now your forehead hurts.
2: Oh, that's harsh. That one had to hurt.
0: And he's such a typical play-by-play announcer. He's not a former ball player, so he's a nerd kind of play-by-play announcer, and he's kind of nerdy. He's passed now, but he was very nerdy, but very exact about everything. And they get hit in the head with a ball, but he continued to broadcast.
6: Now the 3-2 swung on a pop foul back here.
7: Pow! Pow! Pow!
6: It really hit me. I didn't know it was coming back that far. You know, that foul ball actually hit me. It kind of glanced off my forehead. So I took one for the team.
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8: On the 5 southbound pass, the Coronado Bridge, it looks like they got a crash cleared over to the right shoulder. You're going to see some slowing coming away from the 8. On the 5 northbound from the border up to the 8, it's going to take you about 18 minutes. Now, on the 8 eastbound, approaching the 15, we still got that wreck blocking the two right lanes. You're going to see slowing from the 163, and your 8 eastbound Ocean Beach to El Cajon is now going to be a 28-minute ride. I'm Jenny Harmon, KOGO's next real-time traffic update at 432.
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18: Central Command enforcing safe passage in addition to the blockade. I'm Jack Cronin. The KOGO News Center, Admiral Brad Cooper, the leader of U.S. Central Command, says Iran has fired and ships that the U.S. is now protecting through the Strait of Hormuz, but none have been hit.
19: Over 100 land and sea-based aircraft, multi-domain unmanned platforms, meaning under the sea, on the sea, and from the air, and then 15,000 service members to extend this defensive umbrella across the Strait of Hormuz to protect our forces and also has committed to defend commercial shipping.
18: The president says U.S. forces have taken out 7 Iranian military boats. 2 National Guardsmen honored for their actions during the deadly attack in D.C. last year.
20: Army Major Ryan Reynolds and Air Force Major Edwin Stanfield were honored with the Soldier's Medal and Airman's Medal for bravery during last year's deadly shooting of National Guard troops not far from the White House.
21: Yes, there's training. Yes, there's instinct. There's a lot of things, but ultimately, there's a choice, and you chose action. You chose courage over fear.
20: Secretary Pete Hegseth also paid tribute to Specialist Sarah Beckstrom, who was killed, and Sergeant Andrew Wolf, who was wounded when a gunman targeted the soldiers at a D.C. metro station. An Afghan national was arrested and is now facing a first-degree murder charge.
18: Jared Halper, the city of San Diego is looking to delay some of the dense housing rules that are now in effect under state law. Starting January 1st, California Senate Bill 79 is requiring the city of San Diego to double the number of housing units allowed near transit stops. Eventually, zoning for nearly 900,000 units in buildings up to 85 feet tall. The Union Tribune says the city is asking to push back the timeline till next year for half of the zones and 5 years for another quarter. The first projects will focus along the Blue Line extension for the trolley in Eastern Pacific Beach and Western Claremont. Overall, the city must eventually zone for 367,000 new units near transit. San Diego Police joining the Sheriff's Office and having AI answer some non-emergency calls. The city of San Diego now has AI AI agents answering non-emergency calls. San Diego police are also using AI to transcribe 911 calls and, in some cases, prompt dispatchers to ask follow-up questions. Axios San Diego says the city's joined the sheriff's office in using the new technology on a one-year contract for $260,000 that moves to $600,000 a year if it's renewed. And pop star Britney Spears has pleaded guilty, though, to only reckless driving following her misdemeanor DUI arrest in Ventura County.
15: Spears will avoid jail time and was instead sentenced to a year of probation on Monday morning. Spears was arrested in Westlake Village on March 4th. The California Highway Patrol says another driver saw her driving erratically in Newbury Park and called 911. The 44-year-old was sentenced under California's wet reckless law. It allows some DUI offenders to enter pleas at the county prosecutor's discretion. It's offered to defendants with no prior DUI history and a low blood alcohol level in cases not involving a crash or injuries. I'm Daniel Martindale.
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8: On the 5 southbound after the Coronado Bridge, I still have reported that crash trying to clear to the right shoulder. You're going to see some slowing from the 8. Now on the 8 eastbound right at the 15. They still have that crash blocking the two right lanes. You're hitting the brakes from the 163. On the 15 southbound right before the 805, still working on a crash in the center divider area. And we've got a new accident, 54 eastbound right at Rio. It looks like we got three cars here. They're trying to get everything into that center divider area. 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
18: Kogo's updated San Diego weather. Looking at light rain possible through tomorrow afternoon. Highs tomorrow are in the mid to upper 60s, and then the highs will move all the way into the upper 80s inland by the end of the weekend. Downtown San Diego right now, it's 66. I'm Jack Cronin. 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
0: Now in front of 5 o'clock, Lou Penrose on News Radio 600 Kogo. 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Caller number 6 picks up the tickets. Good luck. So I'm on the Make America Manufacture Again beat for quite some time. You know, if you've been a longtime listener, that I am a big fan of American manufacturing and that Americans should be making American manufacturing products, not just because it's good for American jobs, it's good for American wages, it's good for Americans to have choices in what they do with their careers, but also the products were better. Like, it's not just patriotism. The products were better. If the plastic crap from China was actually better, then as a consumer advocate, I would say Americans got to step up their manufacturing because the Chinese are making much better quality products. But they're not. Everything in your house, and I mean everything in your house, used to be made in America by an American factory worker at an American factory. And by the way, that American worker was making really good money. Adjusted for inflation, they were making middle class wages. They were not slaving on the factory floor. They were making good money, supporting a family and having money left over. They had quality of life. Like, factory work in the United States was not the way it was depicted in the movies. It wasn't Norma Rae. It wasn't the final scene in Officer and a Gentleman. Everybody wearing gray, everybody with a babushka on, all these gray machines, everything too loud, people losing their hearing, everybody sad, depressed. It wasn't like that. Factory work was lively and fun. All the fellows were there. All your buddies were there. You put in work. You took a break. The whistle blew. You went out to the Roach Coach and got yourself a snack, or you took a cigarette break, went back to work. We're doing your work, and then you went out and had lunch with the guys, and you chatted, and you talked about last night's baseball game. You went back to work, and then the 3:30 bell rang, and you went out to have a smoke, or went out to get a snack, or just chit-chat, use a restroom. The whistle blows at 5. You slide down the back of the dinosaur, and you go home to your beautiful wife and your kids. And on Friday, you have a paycheck that supports all that. And these factory towns dotted the Midwest, and they built American stuff, and it was high quality. It was quality-made stuff. Everything in your house was made in the United States. And what's better, not only was your washer and dryer, your refrigerator, your stovetop, your oven, all your kitchen counter appliances, not only were they all manufactured in the United States, the raw materials to make them were all mined in the United States. So the steel that went into your car, or the steel that went to go make your mother's General Electric or Whirlpool washing machine, was made with the iron that was mined out of Birmingham, Alabama. See how that works? Birmingham, Alabama gives you the iron ore. They ship it to the smelting place. They turn it into steel, ship the steel up to Ohio. And some American takes the steel and shapes it into a square box called a washing machine. Then they put it on a rail line, ship it to places, showrooms all across America, and then you go on a Saturday and you go buy your wife a washer and dryer. Everybody gets paid. It is such a flawless system. It works so well. And everybody was happy because it was high quality. Everything. Every single thing. If you grew up in the 60s, 70s, and 80s, then your mom had either a General Electric washing machine or a Whirlpool washing machine. There was other brands placed on it like Kenmore, but the guts were pretty much the same. It was all American-made, American manufacturing, and it was high quality and lasted forever. Same goes with all the kitchen appliances. Your mother either had a Hoover vacuum cleaner that was manufactured in Pennsylvania, or an Electrolux vacuum cleaner that is actually a Swiss brand, but it was manufactured, rather a Swedish brand, but it was manufactured in the United States in Connecticut. And it was a beast. Worked so well. Right? All that stuff. Hamilton Beach, the blender on your kitchen counter was Hamilton Beach. You know where Hamilton Beach was made? Wisconsin, by Americans. All the electronics in your house, RCA, Zenith, Emerson, all manufactured in Indiana. Everything. The thermostat on the wall. The Honeywell thermostat on the wall was manufactured in the United States. All right, then we get into all your furniture. All your furniture was manufactured in North Carolina. All of it. And then they covered that furniture frame with fabric that was milled in Johnson City, New York, and Elmira, New York. All these beautiful fabrics. And they put it all together and sent it to the furniture store. And you went in there and you bought it. And you put it in the living room. And your kids could jump on the furniture and it would last. As a young boy, my brother and I practiced all kinds of professional wrestling moves on my mother's sofa. And the sofa was absolutely fine. You go try and do that now on a piece of crap sofa manufactured in Vietnam. It'll fall apart. I know this because I have 3 sons, and I have thrown out more bed frames than you'll care to know. When you go buy a piece of crap bed frame that was manufactured in Vietnam, they ought to give you a saw with it, because soon you'll have to saw it up into small pieces to make it fit in the trash can. It's true. They ought to give you a reciprocating saw with every purchase. This is impossible. Waiting for the bulk item pickup guy to come, it never happens. All right, so we shipped all the jobs to China. Now we import plastic crap from China, and that's called free trade. And I'm trying to bring American manufacturing back. But it is so that the crap from China is crap. But I didn't realize it would hurt you. Now the plastic crap from China is hurting people. The Thermos Corporation had to recall basically all their thermoses.
1: More than 8 million food jars and bottles sold over a period of 15 years have been recalled. The Consumer Product Safety Commission said those items lack a special mechanism that prevents the stopper from forcefully ejecting upon opening.
0: 8 million thermoses that used to be made in the United States were shipped to China. They make them in China now, and they messed up the thermos. How do you mess up a thermos? All a thermos is a vessel of some kind, a screw cap, and a top that looks like a cup, that serves as a cup. And we exported those jobs, and now they're manufactured in China, and they don't work.
1: That prevents the stopper from forcefully ejecting upon opening, resulting in the three users getting hit in the eye. The recall includes Thermos Stainless King food jars and Sportsman food and beverage bottles sold at Walmart, Target, and online via Amazon.
0: How about that? So now the plastic crap from China thermos is taking out your eye. That's great. That's just great. All right, make yourself some warm soup. Put it in the thermos. Go out to go fishing early morning before sunrise. Go on the dock. Like, all right, we're all settled in. Line's in the water. Let me grab some of that soup. Boom! You're blinded for life. Unbelievable. Stanley made thermoses. That never happened to your grandfather with a Stanley stainless steel thermos. That never happened to my dad. He had a Stanley stainless steel thermos. I have one. Stanley was making thermoses in the United States where the caps stayed on until 2002. And then they offshored to China. And who knows if those thermoses are hurting anybody. But there you go. They're just another chapter in the book of Lou Penrose. That everything used to be made in the United States. It was far higher quality. Then we fired the Americans, shipped the jobs to China. Now we import plastic crap from China, and it might take out an eye. 444, 16 now in front of 5 o'clock, Lou Penrose. 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
8: On the 54 eastbound at Rio, we got that crash scooting into the center divider area, but you're still going to see some slowing coming away from the 5. Now on the 5 south after Imperial, got that crash cleared from the lanes, but it looks like overall your 5 southbound Sorrento Valley to downtown is going to take you 24 minutes. If you'd rather take the 805 southbound Sorrento Valley to Chula Vista, it's 37 minutes. 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I'm Jenny Harmon, KOGO's next real-time traffic update at 4:56.
0: 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That's the talkback. 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
30: Lisa Sky Hain loved working with people.
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0: 450. 10 now in front of 5. Lou Penrose on News Radio 600 Kogo. 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
40: Hey, Lou. Absolutely love your show. But yeah, real quick on the furniture. I absolutely agree with you. I have gone through more furniture in the last decade than I have my entire lifetime. Yeah, my daughters and my grandson and everybody's just trampling on it, and vacuums too. Nothing's the same anymore. It's like you need a warranty on everything you buy nowadays, a lifetime warranty.
0: Yeah, they're not going to offer you a lifetime warranty, but they certainly want to sell you a warranty on anything that's electronic because they're well aware it's a piece of crap from China. The furniture is a joke. I mean, an absolute joke. when you were a kid, did your bed break? Like your bed frame? We were jumping on the beds all the time. My brother and I taught, we treated our beds like trampolines. And I have thrown away, just in my youngest room, three beds. And like they weren't jumping on the beds. They just kind of like dive backwards into bed when it's time to go to sleep. I remember when I was putting these beds together. I'm like, where are the Vietnamese getting this wood? What kind of trees are these? And when that one broke and my wife ordered another one, as I was putting it together, I'm like, this ain't gonna last. I mean, it's ridiculous. It's a square frame and they have this, you know, in a bed, if it's a bigger bed, like a queen, you need to have some kind of support beam through the center and they give it to you, but it's kind of like a 1x4. It's like a toy version of a 1x4. It's like a 3/4 inch and it's not wood. And it's not even pressed wood. It's this weirdo, like the Vietnamese, I guess they gather scraps and they glue it all together. And then they reduce it down to a beam, like a 2x4. And when you look at it, it's like, oh, it's got all different colors in it. And I'm like, what weirdo tree is this? It's not. It's literally just kindling all glued together, shaped into a piece of wood that's going to break here in America.
1: Luigi, I love you, but you've ranted long and hard on the crap from China. We know there's crap from China. We buy it, we use it, we throw it away. We've heard you talk about it on and on ad nauseum. We got it, Lou.
0: No, I'm not done with it yet.
2: Lou, you probably remember this. You used to be able to take a bolt and a nut and spin the nut, and it would spin from one end to the other because it was such high quality and such tight precision the way it was made. Now you go to Home Depot and buy a bolt and a nut and try that, and it won't even do one rev. It's such terrible quality.
0: Oh, man. I tried to... So every once in a while, a ceiling fan will fall out of balance. And, you know, it's a bit of a project because you got to work. You're working effectively upside down. I mean, you're right side up, but you're looking up. You know what I mean? It's like hard to work like that. And you're on a ladder and you usually have to move bedding. Like I got to move the bed to get the ladder directly under it so I could work. So what you're talking bolts and nuts in the industry, they're called fasteners. Fasteners manufactured in China are absurd. I mean, they're not even metal. I don't know what they're made out of. I mean, you can bend them with your fingers, and they're supposed to fasten, you know, the blades on a ceiling fan. So I took this thing apart. The fastener, when it was assembled in China, the guy, I guess, on the fourth blade, the arm that was attached to the motor, he didn't place the nut on it right. So it fastened diagonally, stripped the whole thing, and he just left it. Put it in the box, send it to Lou Penrose in America. They'll buy it. And it's like ridiculous. I mean, it's so soft that you only get one chance. There is no screwing or unscrewing. You screw it on once, and it's stripped, and there you go. That's plastic crap from China. It didn't used to be that way. Leland Conway follows the program weeknights at 5. What's going on?
5: Oh, you know, taxes. Taxes again. So there's a union-led effort to try to put a half-cent tax on the ballot this November. And, of course, today starts early voting for the governor's primary.
0: But, is this the county tax that they're talking about?
5: It's the county. Yeah, it's the county. And they it's a union-backed tax. And what it's like called the Health and Safety Act or some nonsense like that. So the idea here is that we'll be voting for just a tiny little half-cent sales tax increase that will pay for health care and Tijuana River sewage and all that stuff. But we all know that that's not where this money goes. It goes into the general fund, and they can use it for whatever they want to. So it's just another pile, and I just don't trust unions to be telling the truth about this. So Carl DeMaio is going to join us. His organization, Reform California, has thrown $1 million to fight this thing. And I'm super excited about that because it makes sense to stop this nonsense. So we're going to dive into that tonight, Lou. I mean, I don't know about you, but I'm sick and tired of them taking more money. How about you?
0: No, I'm in the tax revolt mode. No more money. No, not one more cent or a half cent for that matter until they come up with different plans and show a track record of managing government with the money they have, which they have not.
5: Yeah. So that's going to be a while, right?
0: That's going to be a while, but I'll wait. And I'm open to see success Leland Conway follows the program next on News Radio 600 KOGO, live on the iHeartRadio app.
3: 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Your 15 South at the 805, still trying to clear a wreck from the center divider there. Your 5 Southbound is going to be a little bit of a slow ride, I'd say between the 8 down to about the 94. And if you're on the 163 South Kearny Mesa to downtown, it's 11 minutes. I'm Jenny Harmon, KOGO's next real-time traffic update at 503.
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14: President's U.S. forces have taken out several Iranian boats. I'm Jack Cronin. In the KOGO News Center, the American military units in the Middle East have started escorting ships through the Strait of Hormuz.
15: Admiral Brad Cooper said during a phone call with media that Operation Project Freedom is designed to get commerce flowing again.
16: The United States has assumed the risk for the international community, 15,000 service members, to extend this defensive umbrella across the Strait of Hormuz.
15: Admiral Cooper did confirm several smaller Iranian vessels were destroyed after they fired on traffic in the strait. His assessment, while the U.S. is helping.
16: The IRGC, on the other hand, is doing everything it can to terrorize and threaten commercial shipping.
15: The admiral said while the strait is being reopened, the blockade on all Iranian ports will stay in place.
14: That's Kevin Yureski. The San Diego Community College District says their systems were down today as they defeated a cyber attack. Community College District, which includes San Diego City, Mesa, and Miramar Colleges, says it was an unsuccessful cyber attack against them. It started Saturday. The district says their IT security system immediately detected the attack and no data was compromised. As part of the defense, the community colleges took internet services offline today, including websites, email, phones, and some operations. And California is filing claims against State Farm after the Los Angeles fires early last year.
18: California Insurance Commissioner Ricardo Lara revealing the state has filed an accusation and order to show cause against State Farm, noting out of more than 11,000 claims from State Farm customers related to last year's deadly Palisades and Eaton fires, state investigators reviewed 220, finding nearly 400 violations, including of the Unfair Insurance Claims Practices Act. Lara alleges State Farm delayed, underpaid, and buried policyholders in red tape at the worst moment of their lives, adding in a statement, "That is unacceptable, and we are taking decisive action to hold them accountable." He goes on to say the filing is the first step toward a public hearing before an administrative judge.
14: It's Kristen Goodwin. Real-time traffic now. Cogo News Time is 5:02.
3: On the 15 southbound of Rancho Bernardo, heads up, got a chair in the second lane from your right. If you're on the 15 southbound Escondido into downtown, should take about 23 minutes. 805.